0: towels and stuff. I was like, you know, very nice, soft hand and face towel, $2 a piece. I'm like, oh, give me six.
1: They're going to have Inside the Parker sewn on one of them, SCSU on one of them. It's going to be great.
2: No, no, man. You're
0: I want
2: have
0: you to know. Them. Can I say this?
1: Yes.
0: I'm going to put my hand up and I'm going to say, after September 1st.
2: Okay.
0: No more new merch, no more nothing. So
2: that's the new eating healthy.
0: Rob G, it's all done.
1: You're such a liar.
0: What? It's all done.
1: Rob G, I'm not going to do this. I'm not buying anything from a department store ever again.
0: Are you ready?
1: But they have such good deals, Rob G. I had to do it.
2: How long?
0: Until I leave here. So that's it. Whatever we have, like I got yours coming for your friend. Whatever we have here, we're going to have a big sale. We'll sell off whatever we have. And it's a wrap. So if you want to get on,
2: you mean like till you retire?
0: Yeah, seriously.
2: Oh, I'm back on Rob G's side.
0: Alex, you know when I say I'm gonna do something.
2: Yeah, but this one extreme.
0: What?
3: I believe you.
2: Because it's less detrimental. Like you eating bad, you can't be on here looking crazy.
0: Well, we got plenty. We know we have enough. And I want you to know, like, whatever you guys get, you're gonna get. You know what I mean? I always have something for you. But no new stuff.
2: Okay, I'll agree with that. I thought he meant Rob G. I'm not going to shop for deals anymore.
0: No, I'm talking about
2: okay, specifically merch. Never mind. I thought you were saying.
1: When I hear Rob selling merch, I like, oh, Rob Parker's struggling.
2: Hold on, Rob G. Boneless couch, selling merch.
1: He's so on brand right now.
3: Traded the apartment for a smaller one.
2: Couldn't get the flight.
3: Changed his car out. Flight.
0: If I showed you how much I paid.
1: Had to get rid of the drop top.
0: If I showed you how much I had to pay. It ain't that. It's like when you get older, you guys are still living.
2: Let me Venmo my boy some bread.
0: Okay.
1: When we saw Colin on the Peach and Rob over there on the exit row on Spirit flight, I was like.
0: But Spirit's out of business.
1: And everybody's Spirit's out of business.
3: I'm sorry. Scott got a new number. I had to go to Cricket. I had to get a little bit.
2: That's why you ain't get my text message.
0: What a hey. Y'all laugh now. When I'm retired, you remember that.
2: No, it's cool, bro.
0: You gotta know, you gotta have a plan. Rob G, you still got a family with kids and all that.
2: I do agree
0: with that. I'm way past that. So I'm like, okay, you gotta know what you do.
2: Just let me, babe, if you ever, you know what I'm saying, I got you.
0: And anyway, you're gonna say I'm struggling, but I got two apartments. Am I struggling?
2: No, you ain't struggling. I'm struggling. You got a house.
1: Your couch is struggling.
0: What else?
2: And you got a house? Okay. Listen, we know you ain't struggling. Okay. That's why we get mad at you.
0: Here it is. This is my...
2: That's why we get mad at you, because you get the boneless couch and you fly with a comforter daggone the container with luggage in it.
0: You are sick. What, Alex?
1: The radio listeners didn't hear it. Okay. The podcast listeners getting the full experience. The radio listeners ain't getting it.
0: Who dumped myself?
3: You
2: dumped yourself is crazy.
3: I had to.
2: Hey, you know you were a habitual line stepper when you got to dump yourself.
3: Hey, that was a great joke. I had to finish it.
0: Yeah. Exactly.
2: Well, there you go. See?
0: All right, hey, Rob G, the Baseball Hall of Fame
1: Speaking of jokes.
2: Yo peoples in them.
1: Rob's peoples.
0: On Sunday.
1: You people.
3: What do you mean, you people?
0: Cooperstown, that's right. Yeah.
1: You people, how dare you, decided of all the San Francisco Giant players in baseball history, particularly the ones that played in the 90s and the 2000s, the quote-unquote steroid era, of all the players of that group that belonged in the Hall of Fame, Rob's people decided that Jeff Kent, not Barry Bonds, deserved to be enshrined in Cooperstown. Explain yourself, Rob.
0: I hear a lot of people, some media members, who just don't understand the process.
2: Okay.
0: And they see a Jeff Kent get into the Hall of Fame. And, of course, the big pushback is, but Barry Bonds isn't! All these baseball writers, that's why they didn't vote for the Hall of Fame, because they just don't like Barry Bonds. That's why. They don't like it because he wouldn't talk to them when he was a player and he was hitting all those home runs.
2: That ain't what it was, though, right?
0: Can you guys stop? Is this on? You guys have no idea what you're talking about. Jeff Kent didn't get voted in by the writers.
2: That's true.
0: By the Veterans Committee, what they call, and they changed the name, but basically Veteran Committee, which is former players.
2: The Contemporary Baseball Era Committee.
0: Right, exactly, because they changed it from veterans. Yeah. But former players, general managers, front office people, and one or two writers. That's it. A 16-man committee. And my point to you is Jeff Kent did not, N-O-T, make the Hall of Fame by the writer's vote. He did not. And Barry Bonds had a chance to get into the Hall of Fame. If it's against the writers and you want to blame us, why didn't the people from the contemporary committee, former players and front office people, not vote for Barry Bonds? And I think he's been up there three times since he's retired. And all three times, he hasn't gotten enough votes, including the last time. You need 12 out of 16.
1: Mm-hmm.
0: He didn't get it. Now, you're talking to somebody who voted for Barry Bonds all 10 times he was on the ballot. I believe he's a Hall of Famer. I believe all of his numbers and records all count. He belongs in the Hall of Fame. He never got busted for steroids, never tested positive, and never was suspended. Do I think he used it? Yes. I think it was widespread. But the idea that the writers, because they don't vote, they don't like Barry Bonds, that's the reason why they didn't vote for him. If we'd had a reason not to like him, it was when he was a player. And he never treated us right or never talked to us. But somehow, we voted him to a record 7 MVPs during his career. Stop blaming the writers. You guys don't know what you're talking about. Not only fans, but media people. Who are you? Do you know the process? Do you understand anything? It's the sports writer. They just don't like Barry Bonds. That's why he's not in the Hall of Fame. They're jealous of him. They because he wouldn't give them an interview. That's the reason why. It would be one thing, Kelvin, if Barry Bonds had a clean slate. He does have the Balco thing behind him. And people have a right to vote. I voted for him. I believe he belongs in the Hall of Fame. He needed 75%. He got like 69 or 70. He was close, but not enough. He didn't get in 10 years on the ballot. And then the contemporary committees had like three chances to put him in. And guess what? His own people didn't vote him in. Stop with the comparison to Jeff Kent. Stop with the writers are to blame. Stop with all of that. How do you vote for somebody seven times as an MVP and he wasn't great to us then, and then want to blame it on the writers that we hate Barry Bonds? He walks around with a controversy, and some writers, mostly the older writers, I'm not one of them, been covering baseball for 40 years, the greatest player I ever saw. But if I hear one more media person or some terrible radio show talk about the writers and how that's why they should take it away from the writers. Do you know the awards that they give out of baseball? Those are the BBWAA awards. We started them. Baseball adopted them. They're our awards. The Cy Young, the MVP, those are our awards, not baseball's. Baseball thought enough of them to embrace them. So stop it with all this talk about the writers and us hating Barry Bonds.
2: This is where it gets confusing. This is where I put the onus on the league. At some point, Rob, they're going to have to rectify some things, because we talk about this all the time. How long are you going to have a league with so many of your biggest players of the last 25, 30 years not making it in the Hall of Fame? When I ask people like you, been studying and participating in baseball as a writer and as a fan and as all that for 30, 40, 50 years, and then they start to rattle off the names. Who's the best pitcher? Well, Roger Clemens. Who's one of the best hitters? Alex Rodriguez. Who won the best hitter? Barry Bonds. So on and so forth. It's going to get dicey, because then some people will say, well, who's one of the most clutch hitters of the last 20, 25 years? And they're going to say Big Poppy. Well, Big Poppy's in, and he has some controversy around him. So I think where fans get upset, and to your point, I don't think fans understand all the process, and they kind of just pick, you know, I don't know. I just know that if he's in, why isn't he in? And I think that's where it gets cloudy. Baseball knew about steroids for years, back in the 80s. They knew about it. They didn't even have rules against it. You got pictures where baseball players being interviewed in the clubhouse and literally got steroids above them, like literally above their locker. And so the idea then that they would turn their cheek, when we had the summer of 98, where you got Sammy Sosa and Mark McGwire going crazy on home runs, and they're enjoying it, and it revived the game, and everybody's loving it for a few years. And then fast forward two, three more years, bam, Barry Bonds on the 70 pace. So my point is,

0: Sunday Night Baseball made a case for Don Mattingly. The Veterans Committee, the Contemporary War Committee, did not vote for Don Mattingly. He was on there.
1: Mm-hmm.
0: Dale Murphy, who won back-to-back National League MVPs, didn't get voted in either. That's my only pushback is that you keep blaming the writers, but it's not just.
1: And
0: that's how Jeff Kent got in, though, was not with the writers.
1: It was with the committee. Now, this is where it gets interesting. We always talk about this. We talk about it with Caitlin Clark. We talk about it with LeBron. We talk about it with other players. Is there an element of hate from your own players? Is there an element that Barry Bonds was not that guy? As much as we talk about the media, he was this to the media jerk. Maybe he was a jerk to the guys who now say, I ain't voting him in.
0: There's my point to you, is that this could have been rectified just like they did with Jeff Kent, even though the writers did it wrong.
1: And if you feel he should have been in, obviously you do. You voted for him.
0: I voted for him.
1: And then the players have to say, hey, y'all, look, it was a rout era. We all know y'all tripping. That man was the best player I went up against.
0: They could have easily done that.
1: And rectified. And this to me shows maybe there's some ill will from his former contemporaries with him because they had a chance to vote him in. They had to say, hey, look, all I know is that was the best player I saw two halves. With the Pirates.
0: With the juice and without the juice.
1: Pirates, Giants. All I know is whenever I saw him up the bat, it was incredible what I saw
0: him in the outfield. With the Pirates and four with the Giants.
1: And that's why I'm saying this must be something where I think all the people, the way people feel he treated the media jerk and he was this and that to them, maybe it was his contemporaries and teammates and fellow players that feel some type of way that keep him out as well.
0: All right, 877-99 on Fox is the number. We want to hear from you. Are the players just as much to blame as the writers for keeping Barry Bonds out of the Hall of Fame? I've laid it out to you. The Contemporary Committee could have easily voted him in just like they did Jeff Kent.
1: Multiple times.
0: Because people are like, how did Jeff Kent make it? Writers didn't vote for Jeff Kent. We'll continue that conversation next with you. It is the Odd Couple on a Magic City Monday. Rob Parker. Oh! Kelvin Washington. And you know what? This is a radio show. Call in. We want to hear from you. We'd love to hear your feedback. 877-99 on Fox. And you know what you need to do. Stick and stay.
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0: ain't gonna lie, for 2 seconds, I thought Mary was here. This is a Mary Mac kind of a song.
1: Oh!
0: Don't do that. Odd Couple, Rob Parker, Kelvin Washington, on a Magic City Monday, clearly. Jalen and Jason Tatum, is there some drama with the former Jays in Boston? We'll talk about that in a little bit after Steve DeSega right now. 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
0: 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Jeff Kent, who's to blame when you're talking about getting Barry Bonds in? Jeff Kent is in. A lot of people saying, well, why isn't Barry Bonds, former teammate of his, why isn't he in? Is it the media's fault, the writers? Is it the players and his new committee's fault? 877-99 on Fox. Who we got?
3: How about City in Cleveland? You're on the Odd Couple Fox Sports Radio. What's up, City?
0: Cleveland!
4: How you guys doing?
0: What's good,
4: Cleveland!
0: Man? That's right.
4: This is for you!
0: Cleveland! That's right.
4: Man, come on. What is we talking? Hey, Rob, I'm going to hit you with this. Barry Bonds in the Hall of Fame? No way, no how. He cheated. He tested positive. He tested positive when they had the...
3: He never tested positive. Alcohol. No.
4: Yes, he did.
3: No, he did not. No, he did not.
4: I'm looking at it on
3: He never tested positive. No, he did not.
4: He did. In 2003, Bonds provided a urine sample that was later tested positive for designer drugs.
3: When was he suspended from baseball for testing positive?
4: Just because you got to so look, Rob. So
3: no, I'm trying. No?
4: Yes or no? Well, one of your questions, yes or no?
3: I'm asking you.
4: Did Barry Bonds use steroids?
3: Yes. I said yes.
4: He cheated then.
3: I hate to tell you, but I hate to tell
4: OJ
3: you, though.
4: Did it, but
3: okay.
4: He got acquitted for it. But everybody know OJ did it.
3: Okay, okay. So Pudge Rodriguez, did he cheat?
0: Yes.
4: Of course he cheated.
3: Okay. Is he in the Hall of Fame?
0: Yes.
4: Yes.
0: Big Poppy
3: tested positive.
0: Yes.
3: Is he in the Hall of Fame?
0: Yes.
3: Okay.
0: Yes.
3: That's my point. But my point to you is this.
4: Well, Rob, he cheated, though, Rob.
3: No, that's not. You're missing my point. My point is stop just blaming the writers. That his own peers could have put him in the Hall of Fame.
0: That's the part that's more telling to me.
3: That's my point to you.
0: Because I thought the writers. Appreciate the call. I thought the writers would be, the players, and be like,
3: right.
0: Look, y'all don't know what it was like. We played this era, blah, blah, let's get him in. And they said, nah, three times, is it?
3: Right. He had three chances of it. Thomas in Victorville, you're on the Odd Couple Fox Sports Radio. What's up, Thomas?
5: Gentlemen, thank you so much for taking my call. Hope you guys are well.
0: Appreciate it.
3: Yes,
0: you too.
5: Listen, there's two points, one for each of the writers and for the vets. For the vets, it's kind of simple. Those guys that played for them may know the behind the scenes. For them, it very well might be, without any convictions, cheaters never prosper. So we're not going to vote for you. We know what the story was. We were in the locker room. But for the writers, it makes me think about Field of Dreams and when Ray Kinsella and James Earl Jones comes back to the field and they're looking at the players on the field and say, hey, there's Mel Ott. There's Smokey Joe Woods. And then Joe Jackson, Ray Liotta turns to them and says, yeah, those guys really wanted to play, but nobody wanted to play more than Ty Cobb. But we hated him when he was alive, so we told him to stick it. So the writers had to put up with Barry, and maybe they just felt he's not worthy of the vote just because he was who he was when he was playing.
3: Well, but they voted for him 7 times as MVP. So I just, all right, let's get Andre in Massachusetts. You're on the Odd Couple Fox Sports Radio. What's up, Dre? What you got?
6: How you doing? Thanks for taking the call. Listen, I got to concur with the stance that baseball has taken in terms of Barry Bonds and saying no to him, because they drew a line in the sand and then they stuck with that. That's how my dog Willis feels. He feels that Barry Bonds should wait his turn as well. But the fact of the matter is, baseball is the gold standard of the Hall of Fame. They don't equivocate. It's not a participation trophy award like the NBA.
3: It's hard
0: but
3: to
0: Dre,
3: get in.
0: But wait, Dre, but I hear you, but to our earlier point, then how are some in who we know did the steroids, but some in and some aren't? How do you rectify that?
6: Yes. I that's where I do feel certain Bonds, Clemens, they do reap more of the harsh punishment than some of the other players. So I can agree with you on that, but I do have to push back. I have no problem with baseball making people wait. Maybe Barry Bonds will eventually get in, but they're holding the line, whereas The NBA, I'm sorry, it's ridiculous. Andrew Bogut's a Hall of Famer. Vlade Divac's a Hall of Famer. It denigrates the other people that are in there. So
3: Tracy McGrady, I'm sorry.
6: Get in, he might eventually get in, but if he does, if it takes time, that's no problem. Thanks for taking the call.
0: No doubt, Dre. Appreciate it.
3: You know what? My biggest argument is about the writer. Oh, the blaming the writers.
0: Right. And
3: all I'm saying is his peers had a chance to
0: telling rectify. And is this one of those, like we talk about Caitlin Clark and the whole, maybe the way she's been viewed, LeBron getting iced out when he first, or Jordan, I'm sorry, getting iced out when he first got to All-Star game.
3: Or when the All-Star voting went to players, they didn't vote for LeBron.
0: 100-some players don't vote for LeBron.
3: Or KD. Yeah. Over 150 didn't vote for KD.
0: Is this one of those situations? We squeeze another one, we're moving on. What we doing? Moving on. All right. On the other side, I talked
3: about it. Thanks for everybody who called in.
0: Yeah, appreciate it, man. The Jays, is there an issue between Jalen and Jason? Right now, Steve DeSager getting you updated. Hey, Steve.
1: Hey there. The Cubs at Cardinals game and a rain delay at the start. Cleveland at Cincinnati has been rained out. They'll play a doubleheader on Tuesday. There was a brief delay with the White Sox game, which is now underway, and the White Sox already lead the Yankees 3-0, bottom of the first, against pitcher Max Fried. And the news from the Yankees today that outfielder Cody Bellinger is out 4 to 6 weeks with a grade 2 strain hamstring. The Yanks are second place in the AL East, 3 games behind the idle Rays. The Braves star outfielder Ronald Acuna was activated today after missing over a month and a half with a bad hamstring. He's playing tonight. Braves are tied at the Mets 3-3 in the bottom of the fifth. Max Scherzer returned from the IL, starting pitcher for the Blue Jays tonight on his 42nd birthday. He went 2 2/3, 1 run allowed, 75 pitches, and it's the Blue Jays leading 3-2 at Washington in the bottom of the fifth. The Philly starter was Zach Wheeler at Miami against a Marlins team that's lost 12 in a row. Wheeler gave up 5 runs in his 3 innings. It's Marlins 5-4 over the Phillies now, top of the sixth. Orioles lead 8-5 at Detroit in the top of the sixth, and the Diamondbacks have a 2-1 lead at Pittsburgh in the bottom of the sixth inning. The Reds' Spencer Steer goes on the injured list, wrist injury, plays infield and outfield. And A's all-star catcher Shea Langeliers will have knee surgery on Tuesday. He's likely out for the year with a torn meniscus. By the way, MLB's trade deadline is next Monday. Texas beat Seattle today 7-3. Jock Peterson with 2 early home runs. Tampa Bay Bucks defensive tackle Vita Vea has requested a trade after not getting a contract extension. Colts quarterback Daniel Jones says he'll practice fully this Wednesday after last year's torn Achilles. Indy wide receiver Alec Pierce starts camp on the PUP list after ankle surgery in March. Green Bay defensive lineman Micah Parsons is expected to go on the physically unable to perform list Tuesday after last year's torn ACL. Tight end Tucker Kraft went on the PUP list for the Packers today. Back to you.
0: Steve, thank you. Odd Couple, Rob and Kelvin on a Magic City Monday.
2: Oh,
0: thank y'all for rocking with us. Appreciate it. Check us out on YouTube as well. Elijah's got us up looking good. Rob G, the Jalen Brown saga kind of continues. When you include Jason Tatum now, who maybe not took a shot at him a little bit.
2: Yeah, that's what they're saying. I would play you the audio, but it was filmed on a cell phone inside of a gymnasium with an echo that was so bad. Unless you can see his mouth move, you don't know what he's saying.
0: Right.
2: But thankfully, because of the internet, we do have a transcription of what he said. So Jason Tatum was meeting with a basketball camp, a youth basketball camp, and they were asked about leadership. What he views in a great leader, what kind of message we want to bestow upon the next generation. Here's what he said, quote, "Being a leader doesn't mean you know it all, right? I don't know it all. I'll be the first person to say that. Being a leader is being comfortable with raising your hand like, I don't know. Can you explain that to me? I don't know X, Y, and Z. I want to learn. Being around somebody that feels like they know it all, I don't want to be around that person. I don't want to be the smartest man in the room. I want to learn from somebody else. That's important because, recall Colin Cowherd, amongst others, raised more than a few eyebrows when he said there's people around the NBA who said the Celtics' biggest issue, aside from his contract, with Jalen Brown was that he carries himself like he is the smartest person in the room. And it rubbed people the wrong way. So people are saying JT took a shot at JB on his way out the door.
0: And he may have, if that's how you read it. But I think what I look at the broader picture of this, and I talked to you about this, Rob, is that Jason Tatum, he don't really say much. Rob, he didn't get any minute in the Olympics coming off a championship. Everybody else was mad for him. He didn't say much. Things have happened throughout his career. Doesn't say much. Kind of just one of those guys that come to work, show up, take care of my kids, my lady, whatever. And that being that. And I think what sucks about this whole Jaylen Brown, Jason Tatum, the Celtics, and how it all happened is now the way it's been handled. Don't forget, Rob G, Jaylen Brown liking a thing on social media where they were talking about Vernon Maxwell. I believe it was Matt Barnes, if I'm not mistaken. Maxwell and Bomani Jones. I'm sorry, Matt. Shout out to Matt. They were saying essentially, yo, if that was your man, Jason Tatum, why didn't you stick up for Jaylen? Why didn't you storm down in the front office and say, hey, Jaylen Brown ain't going nowhere. He's supposed to be here. You put your neck out for him. They were saying if that was your man, you would have did that. Jaylen Brown liked that. And to me, I look at it as I said this. Why is Jason Tatum have to want to be with Jaylen Brown for the next 8-9 years again? Why can't they have had a thing that worked on the court? Couple of finals appearances. You won one. Bunch of Eastern Conference finals. Both of you, of course, all-stars. You had a heck of a run together. Why do I have to? Maybe I don't want to play with you. And that doesn't have to be a bad thing. Maybe I'm ready to move on. You go your way. I go my ways. No blood. No issue. I see you when I see you. It's all love. You heard what he said. It was favorable. Yo, we sent out the message to him. He said, man, it was great running with you when we came from young kids to winning a ring together. All love and respect. That's what he put out there for him. That's the only thing we heard from Jason Tatum.
3: So that's it for us after 3 years on the show?
0: No, why you say that?
3: Oh, okay.
0: I'm saying that 8-9 year run. In 8 years.
3: I sat here thinking he was saying, you know. Like,
0: but I will, but I mean this. If me and you say in 5 or 6 years, and if they're like, hey, we're going to redo this thing, you guys want to do it. And you, let's say, obviously, you'll be retired, but let's just say you weren't. If you're like, nah, you know what I mean? I want to, you know, we had a good run. Dude, why does that have to be smoke? Like, you had a good run. They had, and specifically in sports, which is a much shorter career. Why does he have to be tied to Jaylen Brown? You get what I mean?
3: He doesn't have to be tied to him.
0: So then why do I have to jump out my way and act like maybe I don't want to be with you and I'm keeping it under wraps and being peaceful about it?
3: He could have said that, but the conversation was, and I get it, like the narrative and the conversation about the idea of Jaylen Brown, he's always about this whole narrative, and we know how smart he is and what school he went to and all that kind of stuff. But when a guy is kind of saying some of this stuff, no one says that you can't be smart or can't have a say or whatever. But I do understand the whole notion, like when you're right about everything, people like that, people don't want to be around people like that. And I don't know him personally. And it's just too much coming out. But again, I think you were right in saying it wasn't just that. It's the $60 million. Mm-hmm. And you can't have both of them. So if you look at both, I'm serious. Mm-hmm. Both make $60 million. One guy is more acquiesced to the organization, what's going on. And the other guy has questions and maybe doesn't like the way everything runs. And then he comes out after they lose a 3-1 lead to Philadelphia and says this was, you know, his favorite season.
0: And jumping on the Twitch.
3: Seriously. You're the owner. Which guy would you pick? Which guy?
0: Right.
3: I'm serious.
0: And it shows a lot, too, because Jason Tatum is coming off the Achilles injury. So meaning he's probably the least healthy of the two.
3: Right.
0: You know, but yet that's still the one they decide to go with. And I just, again, Jason Tatum now is in this thing, Rob, where everything he says now, because you know what's going to happen as soon as the season starts rolling around. Hey, you know, he said it. You just mentioned it. He said it was his best season, the one you didn't play and you were hurt. What did you think of that? Jason Tatum, man, I just want to hoop.
3: Right.
0: Jason Tatum, hey, now he's in Philly. He's going to use it personal with you again. Jason Tatum, and I know he's like, man, and that's why I choose to stay out of it and stay quiet, yet and still here we are. And it reminds me too, Rob, when these things happen from people we've paired together for 7, 8, 9, 10 years, you know what happens? You get Shaq and Kobe. They went to 4 of NBA finals, won 3 of them. You know what it was after that?
3: 3 in a row.
0: Smoke. Kobe, tell me how my taste. You know, and Kobe saying the fat dude wouldn't get in shape. They're beefed out, and obviously they rectified it, thank God, before he passed, but I'm using that as example. Scottie Pippen and MJ, 6 straight fights. Well, you know, they win 6, never lose. Thought they were buddies. Boy, Scottie Pippen looked for anything to throw him under the bus.
3: He's been all over the place. Scott, he's the greatest.
0: He's the greatest ever. Hey, it's LeBron. No, it ain't LeBron. It's Jordan. I don't like Jordan. Bump Jordan. Well, we were great. I don't know what Scottie's doing, but my point is you see what happens when you get guys together for a while. And then it just starts to people pick at it in the media and they start to have issues.
3: He got a wife his age, and then he's got a girlfriend not his age. I'm just saying.
0: And then my ex-wife is with your son, and that's Dude, that was bad weird.
3: Crazy.
0: Was that, that was post Last Dance? They need to do a Last Dance part two. Like, I guess, like Last Dance, they're going to say one more dance.
3: I'll tell you this. Once you do that, you don't go back. To, you don't revisit that. That's just, leave it as is.
0: Yeah. I can't get a one more dance?
3: No. Let LeBron do his broken leg dance. Oh, I'm sorry.
0: But yeah, I just, this is going to, this is my point, bringing up the Shaq and Kobe, bringing up the Pippen and Jordan. Who else has had these guys who've been paired together and it ends bad and then it's beef? Because this is, to me, Rob, where we're going to start to, it's going to, stuff's going to start coming up. Because also in the report, Raji, it said how since about 2024, they didn't really have a relationship and that they were good on the court, but not off the court. They didn't really talk and it got worse and worse.
3: But that's, I mean, that's part of life. Everything is not like that. Everybody's not the same.
0: I told Rob G that you can work good together on air and don't have to be besties off it.
3: No. You don't want to be like, you know, like Mike and the Mad Dog at the end of their radio show.
0: Or ready to throw hands.
3: Or Mike and Mike. You remember Rob G, Mike and Mike on ESPN. They didn't talk for like the last 2 or 3 years. So imagine us doing a show and we never, like, as soon as we get off the mic, we never have a conversation or never talk.
0: It gets weird. And
3: seriously,
0: if your ownership.
3: That's weird.
0: You're like, all right, how long do it? Because part of what makes shows great is chemistry, being able to have fun, roast each other, bring up stuff like, yo, man, you was in the text chain earlier today saying, and that's what makes shows great. But I just feel like this, I don't want this to get uglier where now everything and Jason Tatum's got to start pulling out receipts. Well, he did this, he said that, and then he's got to pull. Well, you did that, you didn't say that. I wanted to, you know, just let those guys move on. They had a group run together, won a ring together, and let's just leave it be.
3: I remember, Rob G, were you with us in Vegas? And I'm not sure if you were, but me and Chris were going to watch a fight.
0: Mm-hmm.
3: And we walked from the hotel. Were you there, Rob G? And we walked together over to, you know, our seats in the fight in the arena. And then the response from so many people were like, man, that's so awesome to see y'all together the show. Like, people understand that. Do you understand what I'm saying? Like, easily Chris could go and then we'll meet you over there in the arena and then we got to sit next to each other because that's where the seats are.
0: Right.
3: Or we can meet in the lobby, walk together. Mm-hmm. And people pick up on that. So many people brought that up to us. Oh, it's good to see that y'all are cool off the show.
0: And shout out to them for being hip enough to know that ain't always the case. You know what I mean?
3: Right?
0: That ain't always the case. All right. More embarrassment down at UNC, the football team with Belichick and the crew. We'll tell you what it is. It's the iCouple, Rob and Kelvin on the Magic City Monday, Fox Sports Radio.
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0: beef is what you know.
1: Well, we just saying, hey, Steve, that's all, you know. L-O-N-A-G. Be with you another hour.
2: Black squirrel in Detroit. Every time I pop
3: out, you know. Even the squirrels are black in Detroit.
4: That's got to be racist.
1: Jemele Hill said, oh, here's the blackest city in America. She ain't lying. Robin Kelvin on a Magic City Monday. 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Man, Rob G. Samak, wildness happened again at UNC. Well, Bill Belichick, about what, a week or so ago, maybe two, we were having a conversation of how they were saying, oh, he was like, man, all things point to better. We got better players. We're going to be good. We all said, it couldn't get any worse. And now, well, maybe a little bit.
3: Yeah, one of the things that Bill Belichick said that they have this season is a better culture, right? Well, I don't know how the culture's looking today because UNC football general manager Mike Lombardi, you remember him from the NFL, Fox Sports, The Athletic, has been placed on paid administrative leave by the university. The team announced it's effective immediately, but would not disclose any other details. And then later on in the day, The Athletic also reported that UNC has also been approached by the College Sports Commission about a potential investigation regarding Lombardi's actions. And the CSC is an enforcement body that looks into potential violations of NIL and revenue sharing rules. So we don't know if those are one single investigation or two separate investigations. Either way, not looking good for Mike Lombardi, Bill Belichick, and UNC.
2: I don't, Rob G, I question, an NIL violation would be a leave of absence? I don't think so. You know what I mean? Like you got to.
3: They could be two different ones.
2: No, that's right. That's what I'm saying. Like, Kelvin, does that make sense? Like,
1: no.
2: Like you could be under investigation, but an NIL, I don't think they make people stop working. A leave of absence with pay is serious business to me.
1: No, without
2: a doubt. Serious has happened.
1: And it's starting to seem like, Rob's, both of y'all, that, man, the whole, like, the idea of Patriot Way, not a Tar Heel Way, is like, stuff ain't been a lot of drama around in a lot of those, like, the structure, the hierarchy, if you will.
2: And it falls on Bill Belichick as well. These are his people, his hires, what's going on there.
1: Yeah.
2: The same way that if this thing had gotten turned around and was great,
1: you got all the credit.
2: You would get all the credit. Mm-hmm. Am I right? Like, it's not a one-way street.
1: And the best part about it, too, is the irony of Mr. No Distraction stays with the distraction now at this phase and point of his career. And then, yo, answer me, at what point, Rob's, both of y'all, like, these are just, what do you always say? You got what? 3 more years, give or take. When you retire, 3, 4. What is it?
2: Yeah, something like that.
1: Something like that. The point is, we do wonder at a certain point, does Bill Belichick need to just, yo, you had a great run, bro.
2: No, I agree.
1: You had an incredible run. You know, some controversy.
2: He's way older than me, right?
1: Yeah. He's like 74 or something, if I believe. But you know, like you don't have to start a rebuild out of college. Or it's going to take time.
2: And you need to be careful, though, with the way people see you at the end, too.
1: 100%. I mean, we just talked about now. Obviously, he's going to get in the Hall of Fame.
2: Who was that? Rob G. sent a picture of Bob Ryan. Oh, I'm sorry.
1: Man, yeah.
2: What?
1: You picked the wrong Rob.
2: I love Bob Ryan.
1: You picked the wrong Rob.
2: Are you kidding me?
1: It was the other Rob.
3: Boston Globe legend.
1: Again.
3: I'm glad he's still with us, by the way. Unlike you, Rob.
1: Well, what do you mean with us? Like working or like?
3: Just in general. Okay. I like everything about Bob Ryan.
2: Okay.
1: Yeah. Just saying. There's a certain look Rob doesn't like on television or on Zooms, and is a certain age look and limit where Rob's
3: don't
1: like tap
3: old
1: out.
3: People,
1: Rob don't like old people.
2: I love the Golden Girls. How could I not like?
1: Because they were like 42.
2: Yeah. Yeah, right.
1: We thought they were older. The mom was the youngest one, and she was like.
2: What's scary is like they're younger than I am right now.
1: They're like
2: now.
1: My age.
2: You know that? Like they're younger. Ain't that crazy?
1: No, what's crazy is every time somebody reminds me I'm older than Uncle Phil. I'm like, no, okay, this is crazy.
2: Are you when he was doing the show?
1: Yeah, like obviously maybe not the last season, right, but yeah, when like started. When he was on, I'm like, no, and then you look at the
3: bro, it's like seeing George Costanza, how old he was on Seinfeld. You're like, man, I'm
1: he's
3: older
1: like
3: than
1: 36.
3: Yeah. Dude, look like he's 55.
1: Why was y'all looking so old? Bro, Elijah, put up Rob Parker in high school, please.
2: What? No, I look young in high school.
1: No, you did. You look 32 with two kids and a 401k.
5: You look like you were running a company.
1: And you were 16.
2: Wow.
1: Why did y'all look so old back in the day?
2: Life was hard. We had to go outside. We had to earn our keep.
1: Actually, you might be right. Maybe people been pampered now.
2: I worked at a shoe store. I used to make, Alex, I used to work 10 hours a week. There I am in high school.
1: First of all, wow. Elijah, how did you look get at that picture? Fast? That's why you're goated.
2: Elijah, you are unbelievable. But I was in high school. I worked at a shoe store as a stock boy. And I used to bring home, I worked 10 hours a week and bring home $22.
0: Stop
2: that was
0: it.
2: My paycheck.
1: And that was balling, too.
2: And I had money to take a chick on a movie
0: Stop.
2: Date,
0: yeah.
2: buy a couple of slices of pizza, a drink, pay for my Subway fare.
0: Yep. Do you remember, Rob, how much was a movie back then?
2: Couple dollars.
1: Man.
2: Seriously.
1: Yeah, my day movie was $5.50.
2: Yeah, like $5 would get both of us in and popcorn. Yeah.
3: And they mop daily at the theater that I was going to.
0: Oh, boy. It's so sticky here. I don't know why.
1: See, somehow...
3: Baby, Elijah, it's a real nice the theater. I want to go with you.
2: That was Wilkes-Barre, Pennsylvania. Okay. It's a bad part of my life.
1: Okay.
2: Wilkes-Barre, Pennsylvania.
1: We're glad you're past it now.
2: Thank God.
1: Now, that laugh sounded like he definitely frequented that place.
2: Well, I was laughing because my foot was stuck to the floor.
1: Oh, my God. That man came out his whole shoe.
0: I'm so confused. It's so sticky.
1: Not you hopping out the theater, one foot, shoe left.
4: Andy Ortiz, when I lost my mom, she was only 46, and I lost my dad to cancer. It was the worst pain I ever felt. It made me think, what will happen with the people I love when my time is up? 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
26: We were told nothing.
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3: Ball game rained out in the major leagues tonight. Cleveland at Cincinnati. They'll play a doubleheader on Tuesday. Cubs at Cardinals in a rain delay at the start. They hope to begin in about a half an hour. Rain delay at the start for the White Sox, but they're now up 3-0 on the Yankees, top of the third, getting three in the opening inning against New York's Max Fried. Outfielder Cody Bellinger of the Yanks is out 4 to 6 weeks with a grade 2 strained hamstring. A's all-star catcher Shea Langeliers could be out for the year. He'll have knee surgery on Tuesday. Pitcher Max Scherzer returned from the IL to start for the Blue Jays tonight on his 42nd birthday. He threw 75 pitches in 2 2/3 innings, one run allowed, and the Blue Jays are leading at Washington 3-2 in the bottom of the seventh. The Mets have retaken the lead on the Braves 5-3, bottom of the seventh. Phillies are now up at the Marlins 6-5, top of the eighth. Marlins have lost 12 in a row. Texas beat Seattle today. I'm Steve DeSager.
32: One guy is happily divorced. One guy is happily married. One guy gets called daddy by his three beautiful daughters. One guy gets called daddy after a credit card approval. One guy won a state high school basketball championship. One guy only covered a state high school basketball championship. One guy's been inducted into three halls of fame. One guy has only mopped a hall. Does this seem weird to anybody else?
33: Crazy.
32: Can this sports writer and this sports fan share a radio show without driving each other crazy? 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
1: Already.
2: Wow.
3: I'm telling you, trying to eat barbecue chicken during a break is not easy.
4: Oh, God.
1: Wait, that was barbecue chicken? I thought it was ribs.
3: No, you got a tissue for me?
4: Hey, whoa, hold on. Alex, kill the music. Is tomorrow wing day, Rob?
3: Oh, yeah, that's right. Is that tomorrow?
1: You did say Tuesday.
4: Is that tomorrow, Rob?
1: Raise your hand or say aye so if you believe it's happening.
3: Just tell me you want 10, what color, what flavor?
1: Wait, how'd you get to 10? It was 25.
3: You guys don't want 25.
1: We got families to feed. He got a lady. We got kids. And
3: I thought it was a 10.
1: Steve
3: piece.
1: Might want some, too.
3: 20? You want me to really bring in 100 wings? Yes.
1: Look at Rob G. Yes.
4: Rob G yelled it in here.
1: I heard him
4: he
1: all the way in
4: yes.
1: here. I heard him all the way in here.
3: 100 wings?
2: What kind of question is that, Rob?
1: I ain't gonna lie. Because you know
2: you
1: good well.
2: You expect me to honor a bet that I made? What?
1: Do you
2: what
1: beat me
2: that?
1: To it, Rob G. You, that, you know what the Rob G equivalent is? Man, I really got to bring you Jordans. I can't bring you some Keds or some British Knights or something. I can't bring you some Nike Cortez.
3: Well, we bet Jordans.
1: You bet 100 wings.
3: I didn't bet you guys, but all right. I'll bring them in.
4: Oh,
3: what kind of wings? Does it matter?
1: Rob, we've gone over this at least 42 times.
4: It better not be Ralph's. Please not Ralph's.
1: We don't want Ralph's. We don't want Pavilions. Help me out. Who else am I missing? We don't want Vons.
4: Give them the three again. You said the three places.
1: We either have Wingstop, Buffalo Wild Wings, or who did I say?
3: The only problem is this, I'm worried because I'd have to go to like 9 different 7-Elevens to get 100 wings.
1: See, there you go.
4: Stop, Rob.
1: Who else is the good wing spot out here that we can deal with? We'll tolerate. We'll say, all right, that's good.
2: We'll take B-Dubs and Wingstop. B-Dubs across the street. Wingstop is down the street.
3: So expensive. All right. It's going to cost me a lot of money. That means one of my kids can't go to college.
4: No.
1: Don't be claiming kids when you need to for tax purposes and not paying bets. Don't be claiming them kids now. She's been trying to tell you for 25 years it's your kid.
3: All
1: you
3: right.
1: ain't listening. Now you want to claim
4: happy. Him. I'm not going to get a 2-for-1 at Magic City now.
1: Maybe they got a deal. Maybe you order 2 50-piece wings. You can get them for how much, Alex? Maybe you can get them for this.
5: 29 or 2 for 50.
3: Nah, if it's 29, 2 for 50, I'm with it. All right. I'm going to talk to the manager over at Buffalo Wild Wings. Maybe they could swing me a deal or something.
1: Why you can't just buy him though? Cause like when I buy you the
4: Alex,
1: stuff that I lose, I just buy. I say, hey man.
4: I know you too.
3: Alex, how much can you look it up? How much 100 wings cost?
4: I'll look it up. I can see Rob going over there like, hey, you know, you remember me, Rob Parker, FS1. I'm also a Fox
1: Sports
4: Radio.
1: And, you don't even know how many times we're going to mention you on air.
4: Listen, I'm working on something. I'll get you involved. But right now, I owe a bet. Can you help me out on the 100 wings? I can see it. Rob will smooch him.
1: I'm hurting right now. We talk about you guys all the time.
3: So nobody else can get wings, or are you guys going to eat 25 each? Or?
1: Oh, we're just saying bring it.
2: We'll decide.
1: Yeah, we'll decide.
2: We'll figure it out from there.
3: So I can't get 10 flat? Can I cut
2: Why
3: into that?
2: Why on earth would you get to participate? Participate in this, Rob.
4: You
2: better get 110 wings.
1: Rob G, he didn't let me wear the Jordans for one day.
2: Yeah.
1: Can I wear the Jordans for the weekend?
3: Can't wear my sneakers. No.
1: I don't even remember which ones I bought you.
4: I'm looking at prices right now, Rob.
1: All right, well, yeah, report back, Alex.
3: All right, and we do want to send a best wishes and farewell to our girl,
1: Miss Mary.
3: Mary. Mack. Mary.
4: Who?
1: Don't do that. She's still
4: I'm sorry.
1: There.
4: I'm
3: you got it?
4: What's I did. Name? I looked it up.
3: What's our Mary Mary?
1: Oh,
3: you got
1: Mary,
3: it?
1: Mary.
4: Oh, I don't have
3: Oh, you don't have that.
4: Come on now.
3: Mary, Mary, why you bugging?
1: Yes.
3: We'll miss Mary.
1: One time for Mary, man. She was great. Great personality.
3: We're the only place we're hemorrhaging more jobs than anybody.
1: I ain't going to lie.
3: Am I right?
1: What's going on? Every week we're hitting with a, and by the way, we got to say all the best wishes to so-and-so. And
3: I'm tired of signing cards.
1: Yeah.
3: I'm
1: and everybody saying. Ain't Bree. Boomerang Bree coming right back.
3: Boomer Bree.
1: Boomer Bree.
3: She came right back.
1: She did.
3: All right.
1: Shout out to Mary Mack. One time, all love, wishing you all the best, and go keep doing big things, Mary.
3: All right. Rob G, with the LeBron announcement, there was also some pushback on one Mr. Charles Barkley.
1: Man, it sure was terrible.
2: Terrible, terrible, and really bad. No, Charles Barkley, friend of the show. On Friday, after the LeBron news broke that he was taking his talents to the Philadelphia 76ers on a 2-year veteran minimums contract, jumped on with Stephen A. Smith, another friend of the show, to discuss his biggest issue with the Kings' latest decision. Take a listen.
6: Well, I think number one, it would be incredible. But the number one knock on LeBron for older guys like myself has always been, yo, man, you always stacking your team. He stacked it in Miami. He stacked it in Cleveland. He stacked it in L.A. Now he's stacking it in Philly. So that, to me, I'm going to still have the same criticism I've always had. He's always stacked his team.
1: My only thing about this, like, I'm not going to act like his teams haven't had some talent, but Rob, you've been covering the league for years. Every team that wins historically has had a bunch of talent. And I look at it like this. When you talk about, I brought up earlier, we were having a conversation about, you know, you look at a Magic Johnson. Kareem Abdul-Jabbar had won in Milwaukee, but then it was struggling, winning, playing very well himself. But then he gets Magic, and then they eventually will get James Worthy, and they were going to run and win some more rings. You get Bird, who ends up on the Celtics, one of the iconic teams of the NBA. You get Kevin McHale. You get Robert Parrish. You have, of course, Red Auerbach doing great things, and all of a sudden you're winning, and you kind of create the history and the legend of Larry Bird. And my thing is, when I look at what LeBron coming into the league, Cleveland obviously had the number one pick for a reason. They were bad. And they would continue to get bad. They didn't have pieces around them. And then as we start to yell, well, you know, you ain't got no rings. You ain't nothing. You ain't nothing. So I admit going to Miami was where he said, hey, let's go form a team right there. Me, you, Wade, and Bosh, whatever. Let's go form this team. But after that, I do think we're overselling the idea to stack team. You go back to a Cleveland team, which a young Kyrie, who they weren't doing anything. And Kevin Love.
3: Kyrie,
1: who
3: was his first overall pick. Come on, man. That's not making
1: And they
3: like,
1: weren't winning. No, no.
3: If
1: I'm
3: they,
1: not,
3: if
1: no,
3: they
1: no,
3: didn't
1: no.
3: have
1: I'm
3: Kyrie,
1: not saying,
3: he wouldn't have gone back to
1: no,
3: Cleveland.
1: I'm not disagreeing. I'm saying, but Let's the idea honest. That he's just going on like the difference between a Kevin Durant. Kevin Durant went to a team that already won a championship, a team that already was a
3: They had a
1: Kyrie
3: young team here
1: away.
3: In L.A. with a lot of young pieces, and LeBron
1: was How was
3: away.
1: That stacked, though? I'm
3: but
1: really
3: no,
1: asking.
3: But he didn't wait. He wanted to go get that. Let's go get Anthony Davis. Let's go do this. Let's go do that.
1: Right. And
3: That's
1: saying,
3: what I'm saying.
1: What I'm saying is he made some moves to get a better team, but I'm saying, too, coming into it where everybody doesn't have the luxury. Kobe Bryant was, let's just say, drafted by the Lakers. We know it was Charlotte they traded, but basically drafted by the Lakers. You have Shaq already there. Within a couple of years, Phil Jackson, and then they start to build around. And you guys have an amazing team, and I'm just simply saying everybody doesn't come into an ideal situation, Tim Duncan. I come in, you got David Admiral, then you all of a sudden you
3: but,
1: got...
3: But he had the Admiral there. Very seldom do you have a player of that ilk and you get the number one pick.
1: Right, but that's what I'm saying. LeBron didn't walk into that. He walked in to go dragging a team to the finals with Boobie Gibson.
3: Stop. They won. Rob G, can you look how many games they won that year? Can you stop? They make it like the team was... They won 60 games.
1: Have you heard
3: games.
1: Boobie himself talk about
3: yes,
1: it? He said care. Himself.
3: How
1: I don't
3: they,
1: know how
3: they,
1: this man
3: how
1: dragged
3: they,
1: us
3: how
1: there.
3: How they won 60 games? How they won 60 games?
1: His name is LeBron James.
3: No, well, so what? So he won 60. Would you have... If they had won that championship, would you have not counted it because they weren't that good?
1: No, I would have. Oh, okay. It would have been an extreme okay, example right. of how great
3: it's
1: he was.
3: It's just ridiculous.
1: At 22
3: the
1: years
3: idea,
1: old.
3: They got to the finals. They got swept, and you got to come up with a reason.
1: No, I'm saying... The 22-year-old dragged that team. You know, come on, Rob. That team wasn't... That team was not a great team.
3: Does it count as a loss or not?
1: Yes, okay, absolutely. But what I'm saying is the idea, and then for specifically Charles Barkley, too. Charles Barkley, again, you come in to Philly with Dr. J, with Moses Malone, with guys on your team. Y'all don't, you know, produce. Obviously, you don't win. They had 1-83. They don't win with you. Then you go to Phoenix, where, again, they have Kevin Johnson. They have Dan Marley. They have a bunch of other great pieces around there. You have an MVP season. You get to finals. You run into Mike. Then you go to Houston, where they had already won a couple. You said, let me jump on there and see if I can go get me a ring.
3: That wasn't the same.
1: But I'm saying he did the same thing at a younger age and still prime. So the idea that what was LeBron supposed to do? Go play with the Utah Jazz? Like, I'm going to go play with a good team.
3: It's not about going to play with the Utah Jazz. Is that this has been LeBron's MO, is that he, whenever he loses, he doesn't have enough. This has been the whole thing. Oh, LeBron's got to go, but you got to go get him players. It's not fair to have him play without whatever. The Lakers, if he would have come here mm-hmm. with the young guys that they had, and they had some really good young players, right? They could have kept. I remember when Kyle Kuzma was on the do not trade list. And who else am I thinking who went to Toronto?
1: Well, they had Jordan Clarkson, they had Brandon Ingram, they had
3: right, Brandon Ingram is what I'm thinking about.
1: What's your boy Lonzo?
3: Right, they had this was supposed to be this team. They're going to develop. They finally got some young players. LeBron comes right away after they don't make the play. He don't want to be here. He don't want to wait for anybody to develop. And then
1: but that's common in a lot of
3: no,
1: teams,
3: no,
1: even in NFL. Like that's common where a star guy. I'm not about to go to the rebuild.
3: But it would have been something if you would have been able to make that happen.
1: What star guy goes somewhere to rebuild with a bunch of mind you, these ain't even 22, 23 year olds.
3: He came to LA. He knew what the team was.
1: And my point is, he knew what the team was.
3: Right. Well, why'd he come here?
1: Yeah, there
3: because he wanted to be a 6'8" Kevin Hart. That's why he came here.
1: And there's. Hey, Kevin Hart is crazy. And there's assets to be moved. My point is, this dude is chasing, let's say, ghosts in a sense. Michael Jordan. I'm not coming here to sit here for 4, 5, 6 years with a bunch of guys. It's not like this was my team where, you know, all right, I'm here already. We can roll together.
3: I think the criticism of LeBron is fair.
1: I don't mind the criticism, but the idea that every situation was stacked, that's the part I pushed back on.
3: That's the nature of LeBron, is that it has to be, instead of, maybe it's not that great, maybe it's a team where you have to build it yourself and you get the right. Milwaukee wasn't stacked when Giannis won his championship there.
1: But he was right. He was drafted there. They eventually made some pieces.
3: But it wasn't stacked. Nobody looked at it. Chris Middleton was a second round pick.
1: Pistons should have kept him.
3: That was his number. That was his number two guy. It's a second round pick that the Pistons gave up on.
1: I mean, you had some holiday. You had some people there. I'm not disagreeing with that.
3: But who was the number two guy? Was Chris?
1: And let me add to this, Rob.
3: Chris with a K.
1: Prime LeBron, say 2000, you know, 6 or 7-ish to basically 2020, if you will. Where will he have gone to a relatively good team? Meaning, no whack, who's going to go to some, why would I go somewhere whack? Where they wouldn't all of a sudden be stacked because of him. You get what I'm saying? If I have LeBron and he goes and joins, you know, let's say the Lob City Clippers.
3: If he joins Kobe. It could have been one time, like with the Lakers and those young guys. Let it play out for 3 years. See if any of these guys can develop, Brandon Ingram and some of these other players. And then you could be like, wow, LeBron was here. He nurtured these guys, got them to learn how to win or whatever. And people would have, that's a good story. I'm not saying.
1: But he can't be
3: every
1: competing
3: single
1: for
3: time.
1: Good stories.
3: He'd already won a couple, at that point, two championships? How many?
1: Three.
3: He had already won. And one like he hadn't won. I get it if you hadn't won.

0: joined up with his two friends, and then just wrote it out from there, is it a different conversation? Because he's jumped from one all-NBA trio to another all-NBA trio to the best big man in the league, and now to another quartet.
1: I think that's a fair question. And I think I'm going to tell you why. Sans not for this, I think he may have. Or for the most part, maybe he leaves 10 years later from my, you know what I mean? Maybe when he gets old. I think the big part was him literally being born and raised in Northeast Ohio, right outside of Cleveland and Akron. That burden of I was the one that was supposed to win one. And I think that would have always, you can substitute Miami with the Lakers, and he went there for 4 or 5 years. He would have always come back to Cleveland wanting to win one in his prime, because for him, I think it would have invalidated his career had I not done it where I'm from. Like, the chips align. They get the number one pick. I'm the number one pick in the city, you know, right outside where I'm from. So I think he was always going back to Cleveland, because he would not have been able to retire happy had I not done that.
0: So then it's the other two stops then that makes
1: that people are upset. I can understand that. But I just don't, I think we oversell the stat team part of it to me. Like, KD went to the Warriors, who won 73 games. You can say that.
0: KD took it to a whole nother.
1: He took it, like, I get it. I'm not saying LeBron went to bad teams.
2: And the other thing with KD's part is that they begged him to come. Like
1: they did.
2: They begged.
1: Well, Draymond made no bones about it.
2: They begged him.
1: Which he ain't made bones about LeBron. Draymond, let me tell you this. Draymond, for all the pride, and he'll punch you, he'll step on you. Draymond is one person who will not, doesn't mind putting pride to his side to get somebody on his team.
2: All right, 877-99 on Fox. Is Charles Barkley wrong about LeBron? Is
1: I would say more even hypocritical.
2: Every team he goes to stacked, or just because he's on the squad? It is the Odd Couple, where we deliver insight, not noise, and we want to hear from you. We value your opinion. Call up. This is a radio show, not some lame podcast.
1: That's right. Well, we honor our bet and get wings in the building. Did I take it too far?
2: Oh, they took it too far. I don't know about that. 877-99 on Fox. 877-996-6369.
1: Lemon rub.
2: I mean, we want to hear from you. Rub what?
1: I meant the hold up. I meant Louisiana rub. That got a little carried
3: away. So, Rob, I do have the update on the price for you.
1: Ooh, we'll get that, too.
2: All right, coming up. Yeah. I'm all
1: keep your excitement, baby. It's a radio show. Tell her, Rob.
2: 877-99 on Fox. And you know what you need to do? Rub and stay. I mean, stick and stay. I was talking about the wing.
1: Hey, yo. All three of those going together was crazy.
2: Talking about the wing.
3: Yeah, okay. Yeah, all right.
1: Get us out of
3: pause.
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1: Who booked Don Bell? Was that you? Or Rob G?
0: Rob G.
1: It's funny.
0: I mentioned it, though.
1: Oh, did you mention?
0: Yeah, I get an assist. I said, we should get Dom. Oh, you know Dom. That's the guy. We'll see him in.
1: I just sent him this picture. I found this today.
0: Not knowing that we was going to be on. Oh, look at that.
1: And he said something like, oh, I'm going to talk to you all tonight. And I didn't know.
0: Shout out to Dom, man. Good dude. Good brother.
1: I saw him at the All-Star game.
0: Oh, yeah.
1: Yeah, in Philly.
0: 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That way we'll jump right at the top of the screen for you. So go do that.
2: K-Dot.
0: All right.
2: Should we tell Rob real quick how much
0: it's going to cost? Oh, yeah. Yeah, right. 877-99 on Fox. We'll get to your calls about LeBron and Charles Barkley comments about teams being stacked. What you got, Rob?
2: I found you the best deal I could find.
1: Uh-oh.
2: You ready? This is going to be 100 wings. Comes with fries, veggies, comes with dips, everything. And this is the cheapest one I could find for you. You ready, Rob?
0: He about to pass out.
2: It's $132.
1: And where's that at?
2: This is Wingstop.
1: So it's one?
2: The cheapest I could
0: find. Not bad. You got 100 wings and fries.
2: Rob, I'm telling you.
1: But wait a minute. What? And Buffalo Wild Wings is more?
2: Oh, gosh. Rob G found a 40-piece for like...
3: It was 180 for 100 wings.
0: Yeah. Okay, that's 180.
2: I'm saving you $50.
0: They got to relax.
1: They're crazy.
2: This is the cheapest I could find.
0: Right. Remember when they used to be 25 cents on Tuesdays at Buffalo Wild Wings? And I was in college. We used to tear them joints up.
1: No doubt.
0: All right, here we go.
1: Let's go to Dre in Michigan. You're on the Odd Couple Fox Sports Radio. What's up, Dre? How are you?
0: They about to light me up, Rob.
4: What's going on, fellas? Y'all good?
0: We good.
4: That's what's up. I think Charles Barkley being a little hypocritical because you think of the fact the same thing. He did the same thing when he went to Houston. Now, you could say he didn't win a championship, but I think LeBron does most of what he does is because he saw how the yesteryear stars were treated because they didn't have a chip.
0: That's a great point.
1: But he already has four. He had three before he started bopping around. Like, seriously.
0: Well, you're talking about the first one going to Miami.
4: When you play, you only got a finite time to play this game. So if he went to somewhere else and took the money, they'd be like, well, what does he need the money for? He was already a billionaire. If you go play for a team and they like to say that.
1: No, you could go back home, Dre. You go back to Cleveland and tie a bow on your career.
0: Gilbert, you know how I feel about that.
4: Here's the thing. But why does he have to do it to complete our story the way we want it? Let that man do it the way he wants to.
1: He can do whatever he wants. I can still say that it's the wrong thing to do. How's that?
4: That's true. But what I'm saying is, but before he went there, nobody was saying Philly was coming out the East or they was going to win the championship.
0: I said the same thing to Rob G.
4: He makes the team stack. Because what was
1: no, he does not. That, people would Wayne like that team that. Without him. I'm telling you, people.
4: They would like him, but they
1: and
4: wouldn't.
1: Now, and go now the people in Philadelphia. Now that they find out he's going to live in New York, he won't even live in Philly. I wouldn't even, as a fan, I'd be disgusted.
0: No, you wouldn't.
1: I would throw
0: not
1: a cheese
0: when they start
1: steak
0: off
1: at
0: like
1: him.
0: The 25-5 the first 30 games.
1: It don't matter.
0: Shout out to you, Dre.
1: Darren in Nashville. You're on the Odd Couple Fox Sports Radio. What's up, Darren?
5: Man, my good people, I got a question. So if it took D Wade him to win a championship and that was D-Wade's team, how did he build that team if they came together as a mutual agreement?
1: Because he went to Miami. D-Wade didn't go to Cleveland to join him.
5: Okay. But you can't say he stacked it if it was a mutual agreement.
1: But it's the same thing. It wasn't just him and D-Wade. They also dismantled Toronto by taking another star.
5: Okay, so at the age of 42... That makes Philly stacked, and he built the team, but he wasn't interested in Philly until after they got Jaylen Brown.
1: Why did he ask the Knicks? Oh, they're interested. Can you answer that question? If he's not, they just won the championship. He went to the Knicks first. They said thank you, but no thank you.
0: That's a legend.
5: No. Hold on. If I'm not mistaken, he said if they hadn't won the championship, that's where he was going to go. But they won a championship.
1: That's not what the Knicks people are saying in New York. That he approached them.
5: When did the Knicks people ever told the truth?
1: Oh, come on. Okay.
0: Hey, man, these are some, brilliant calls, Rob.
1: No, these are LeBron homers.
0: These are brilliant calls. Rob G, keep going with the calls. These are you are the smartest listeners.
1: Terrible.
0: Now, I might feel differently, y'all, tomorrow. But thank you for today. Y'all are on fire.
1: One last one. We're going to squeeze Dion.
0: No, Rob G said we done.
1: Are we done? I'm sorry.
0: I'm just talking. Go get Dion. Are we done? I don't know. I was teasing.
1: Dion in Texas. You're on the Odd Couple Fox Sports Radio. What's up, Dion?
0: Come on, Dion. Hey, three for
6: guys?
0: Three.
6: Y'all had a good weekend.
0: Come on, Dion.
6: As far as the stat teams, I want to just make two quick points. First of all, LeBron, he's never been traded And a lot of times when you are traded, you give up assets. So he's been able to go to teams that's been able to kind of keep their core together. Now let's talk about the core that he went to in L.A. They had, what's this boy's name? Lonzo Ball, Josh Hart, and Brandon Ingram. Those guys are, you know, they had to give those guys up to get AD. That's a good trade. That's not a stacked team. And also, when he went to Cleveland from Miami, Kyrie Irving, the only thing he gave them was 3 lottery picks because they suck so bad. So how is that stacked, you know? So
1: Kyrie was the first overall pick. AD was the first overall pick.
0: Michael Oliver Candy was the first overall pick.
1: Come on, Dion. Dion, stop that. Stop.
6: AD or Kyrie.
1: That's why he went there. He didn't go somewhere else with other guys. Come on, man.
0: Don't berate these amazing callers, Rob.
1: Dion, get off this line. And you get no wings tomorrow, Dion. How's that?
0: Hey.
1: He's in Texas.
0: Rob G, man, listen. What amazing calls they were. Hey, we appreciate it. Don Bell! On the other side. What are you?
1: I want to hear Steve's update. The Yankees White
0: Sox. What
1: are
0: they doing? Oh, it's a good one. What's been happening? Wow. Steve?
7: And also the Phillies, Steve. What's going on right now. They got their closer on bottom of the ninth at Miami.
1: They were down big too, right?
7: Yeah. Zach Wheeler was the starter, gave up 5 runs in his 3 innings. Philly was down 5-2. It's now Philadelphia 7-5 at Miami in the bottom of the ninth. The closer, Joan Duran, with an ERA of 1.29 is on. And it's bases loaded against him with no outs in the bottom of the ninth. A chance for the Marlins to come back and end the losing streak tonight, we shall see. The Yankees, after a rain delay at the start at the White Sox, had Max Fried on the mound. He gave up 3 in the first. Yankees have come back for a 4-3 lead at the White Sox in the bottom of the fourth inning. The Cleveland at Cincinnati game was rained out. They'll play a doubleheader on Tuesday. Cubs at Cardinals, after a rain delay, is just about to start. The Mets now lead the Braves 9-3 in the bottom of the eighth. Max Scherzer was the starting pitcher for the Blue Jays tonight on his 42nd birthday, just off the IL. He went 2 2/3 innings, 1 run allowed, 75 pitches. Blue Jays still lead at Washington 3-2 in the bottom of the ninth. The Orioles lead at Detroit 8-5, bottom of the ninth. Top of the 10th at Pittsburgh, Pirates and Diamondbacks tied 2-2. There are late games about to start, 3 of them. That's Astros at Angels, Boston at the A's, Brewers at Giants. As far as the A's, all-star catcher Shea Langeliers will have knee surgery on Tuesday. He's likely out for the year. Cubs pitcher Jameson Taillon was designated for assignment. Yankees outfielder Cody Bellinger out 4 to 6 weeks with a grade 2 strained hamstring. Juan Soto of the Mets is out with a grade 2 strained calf. Outfielder Ronald Acuna played for the Braves tonight after missing over a month and a half with a hamstring injury. Texas beat Seattle 7-3 today. The MLB trade deadline is next Monday. To the NFL, the Tampa Bay Bucks. Vita Vea, defensive tackle, has requested a trade after not getting a contract extension. The Packers place tight end Tucker Kraft on the PUP list. Green Bay defensive lineman Micah Parsons is expected to go on that physically unable to perform list on Tuesday. The Dolphins signed defensive end Cleveland Farrell and linebacker and safety veteran Jamal Adams signing with Minnesota. Back to you.
0: Steve, thank you. Have a great night. It's the iCouple, Ron Parker, Kelvin Washington on a Magic City Monday. Oh, joined by our man, Don Bell, CBS Philadelphia sports director and anchor. Don, what up, bro?
1: Don!
4: Did you say a magic what?
0: But listen, man, you a married man and a man of the cloth, so ignore this.
1: It's a Magic City Monday.
4: I'm playing.
0: Yeah. Wow. He clearly went in a text crew because he don't know about
1: you got a
0: things.
1: Tissue for me?
0: We'll tell you about that a little bit later, Don.
1: Don, are you kidding? Back in the old days on my radio show in Detroit, we used to have ass slapping Monday, so we went from that to Magic City Monday.
0: Yeah, Don, I'm sorry.
4: Wow, I didn't know I needed some bills for this interview.
0: Yeah, you, listen, Don, you never know with Rob, man, and we'll be out there in LA. You gonna be in Atlanta too?
4: You know what? I'm not this year. The wife is, but I'm skipping this one.
1: Wow, Rob G. How could you not go to Atlanta? I know,
0: hang up.
1: Wow.
4: All right.
0: Well, we'll see your lovely wife out there. She's amazing as well. All right, let's get to this, Don, man. Mm-hmm. You guys are out there working. Things are great. You get Jaylen Brown. The city has to be excited about that. Then, bam, you get LeBron. What was that like?
4: Absolutely insane. Listen, it's funny because here in Philly, this has been a sports epicenter, really, of the country this year, right? We had the World Cup. We had the PGA Championship, the NCAA Tournament.
8: the, what else do we have? The All-Star game. And this LeBron news trumped all of that. If you live here, you would take all of that stuff, you bundle it up, and you throw it in the trash for what we experienced on Friday. It was that ridiculous. I'm sure you guys have seen some of the social media videos.
0: Oh, yeah.
8: Amazon drivers going down the street yelling at the window, "We got Bron!" I mean, it was insanity.
1: Well, right. What about all the Philly fans that had to go scrub their social media, all the ripping of LeBron over the last 10, 12 years?
0: Oh, that's true.
8: Yeah, it's crazy. You know what? Here's the thing. I think that this city loves really hard, but also hates harder. So, you know, those people are breaking their necks either with an about face or just digging in. I mean, there's some people who are just like, "I don't like LeBron, and I'll have to find a way to cheer for the team in spite of them," and this, that, and the other. And I honestly just don't get it. I don't understand it at all.
1: Well, let me say this, Don. If I'm a Philly fan, I'm pissed if I have to hear now he's going to live in New York and come down to Philadelphia. Why can't he live in Philadelphia? There are plenty of beautiful places to live and all that. And he's going to live in New York? I don't like that.
8: Yeah, I can understand how people here would feel some kind of way. But you know what? He's not the first person to do that. In fact, the last player I remember was J.J. Redick. I mean, J.J. lived in Brooklyn and came here for game day and practice, and nobody said, everybody knew it, nobody said a word. I just think that obviously when you're LeBron James and, you know, it's a bad look for the city when the king can't rest his head and his crown in the city of brotherly love. So to me, I just think that at the end of the day, you know what, you can live where you want to live. That's just me personally.
1: I don't like it.
8: If I had all the business entanglements that he has, I might do the same. I might. I got no problem with it as long as he plays well when it's time to play and his focus is where it needs to be.
0: Now, let me ask you about, and you know, I'm making you jump into Jaylen Brown's head, but how is he, right? You win kind of the offseason. Everybody says, "Wow, Paul George,
1: they don't seem that happy."
0: Yeah, and now all of a sudden you thought you were the centerpiece and now it's LeBron. Are you excited about it? You're kind of like, "Wait, I thought I was going to be the man." What are you thinking?
8: I don't know. I think if you're Jaylen Brown, you're probably a wait and see situation. You want to wait and see how this plays out, because I think at the end of the day, we're not having this conversation if Jaylen isn't here.
0: I agree.
8: If you're Jaylen Brown, you got to realize that the only reason LeBron is here is because I'm here. I'm that dude. I am the finals MVP, right? And so at the end of the day, when they play ball, I'm telling you, it's running through Jaylen Brown. Like, that's how I look at it. I mean, I think that obviously LeBron will be the point guard. I think that's the perfect mix for this team.
1: But if you don't think that LeBron is the top bill name on the marquee over Jaylen Brown, come on. This is going to be about LeBron.
8: Of course. But listen, no matter where he goes, outside of maybe Golden State, LeBron is always going to be the top bill. And you got to know that. But you also, if you're Jaylen Brown, dude, you got a 3-year deal here. You got 3 years at 100-whatever million. You know you were the long-term solution here. LeBron is here for a year, maybe two. You know what I mean? Like, So it just depends on where's your ego. I mean, I think that you have to check that at the door. I don't know if that happened in Boston. I'm not sure exactly how things went down there. I still think that that's a bit of a funky situation, and that story is yet to truly be told. But if you're Jaylen Brown, you wait to see how this turns out.
1: When does Bronny show up? Is he ordering cheesesteaks? Is he making them, funny, or is he playing?
8: I'm with Bron. I'm like, listen, son, I got you into the league. I did all I could. You know, now you got to run on your own. You know, so I don't anticipate Bronny ending up in the 215. That might be a tad too obvious.
0: Where do you put him? Don, by the way, Don Bell on with a CBS Philadelphia sports director and anchor. The Marlins came back and beat.
1: Did you?
0: Yeah, Don don't want to hear. You know, you're Philly.
1: The Marlins had lost 12 straight, down by two, ninth. You know this. Oh my God. And they came back and beat the Phillies.
0: Score what? Three in the ninth? Yeah.
8: Really? I'm sitting here talking to you.
1: Sorry about that. They just scored three runs in the ninth to break their 12-game losing streak against the Phillies.
8: Oh, my goodness. Oh, man. I tell you what, the Phillies, since the All-Star break, man, they've gone back to the April version of them.
1: Wow.
8: So that's a whole other story. But listen, the Phillies are very fortunate that LeBron has taken up, you know, all the airwaves and all the time over the last, you know, 2 weeks or so while we were waiting for this decision. And I got to be honest. I mean, it's people here are ecstatic. The prices are obviously through the roof. And he is all that anybody can talk about. I've worked in Philly for a long time. This is the first week I've ever gone into training camp week not talking about the Eagles.
0: Right.
8: You know, I mean, you know this city. You know how it is. It's how the Lakers are there. Like there is just another level of engagement when it comes to the Eagles, right? They are the pulse of the city in every way, shape, or form. But it is all LeBron all the time. So I'm definitely fascinated to see how this turns out. And to be honest with you, you know, the way I look at this LBJ situation is I think he's one of the most courageous people in sports.
0: Why so?
8: Because people, like, you know, I was listening to Charles. We had Charles Barkley on, I can't remember what day that was, Friday. Chuck, love Chuck. We talked to him a bunch. But there's people out there who believe that LeBron went for the easiest situation.
1: No, the easiest was the Knicks first who turned him down, and then he came to Philly. Yeah.
8: Mm-hmm, mm-hmm. Well, see, there's nothing easy about playing in Philly. You know, Mike Schmidt got booed here. Chuck got booed here. Iverson got booed here. Everybody gets booed here. I don't know if LeBron's ever been booed in his life.
0: And Lakers fans toward the end.
8: The pressure to win here from this fan base is otherworldly. They don't allow you to have off days. I mean, you look at guys like Bryce Harper. The easy thing for Bryce Harper to do would be take the money and stay in D.C., right? But coming here, it's a different level of intensity, and it does not die. You know, I saw the Eagles here get booed on banner night after they won their first Super Bowl. They came back here. They raised the banner. They played the Atlanta Falcons. They got off to a slow first half. I believe it was 6-3 or something like that. They trailed in the first half. They got booed off the field. and I don't mean like sweet nothing like that. No, no, no. Kids putting together four-letter words in fashions that you have never heard in your life, booed. That's what he's walking into. And so, you know, when you're 41 years old, you know, I think, you know, a lot of guys would be like, listen, man, let me go to Cleveland. They love me. Everything's good. Miami, they love me too. You're going to get serenaded. Brother, I'm telling you, they will boo him.
1: All right.
8: You know, boo his ass 4 games into this season.
1: All right. Well, Don, here's a big question. We just want to, just a yes or no answer, nothing else. Mm-hmm. You need to give me. Will the 76ers win the NBA championship with LeBron James this season? Yes or no?
8: No, I don't think so.
1: I'm with you. Great. Thank you, Don. There you go.
0: Yeah. All right. Yeah.
1: We appreciate you.
8: There's some chemistry they got to work on there, you know?
1: No. Year one could be a problem. There's no doubt about it.
0: Well, you know, he wins year two, yeah. LeBron. Yeah. So year two, y'all win it. Hey, Don, appreciate it, man. We won't see you in Atlanta.
8: I love you guys. Love you guys. Appreciate it.
1: You too, buddy.
0: We'll send you pictures, man. You missed a photographer out there in the streets. Appreciate it, bro.
1: It's a Magic City Wednesday in Atlanta.
0: Shout out to Don. By the way, Don Bell on CBS 3. Don Bell on CBS 3. You want to give him a follow. And you can see some of his great work, too.
1: Smooth on television.
0: Smooth on television. Great photographer as well, man. He's a talented brother. 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
29: Ah, 1971. It was a simpler time, a groovy time. Soul Train had just started chugging along. Everyone had a lava lamp for some reason. Weeble started to wobble, but as we all know, they don't fall down.
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29: But it wasn't all Weebles and bell bottoms. There was also the Vietnam War and a growing nationwide movement protesting it.
31: Look behind you. 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
29: Across the country, people were speaking up. And the more they did, the more they learned about the hidden underbelly of the most powerful law enforcement agency in the land. I'm Ed Helms, host of Snafu, Season 2, Medburg. The story of a daring heist that exposed J. Edgar Hoover's epic FBI snafu. Hear the incredible true story that almost got buried.
32: I was told that it might not be published the next day or might not be published ever.
29: As told by the ordinary citizens who took extraordinary measures.
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29: To expose J. Edgar Hoover's secret FBI.
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0: catch up with him, Don Bell, on CBS 3. 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Just search The Odd Couple wherever you get your podcast. Please follow it. 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We deserve it, right? 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You're going to find a full version, a best of version. Rob G will get it up probably tomorrow because we've been working on we've been working on like crazy today. Every 2 seconds, like, hey, Rob, did you do it? Did you do the thing?
1: He's doing everything today.
0: He is doing it. I mean, go ahead. Rob G, you know what, man? Let me Venmo you, man, for helping me out, bro, right now, man. Appreciate you, bro. So hit us up again.
1: Yeah, Venmo for $130.
0: No, I can't do that. Let me do that. We can't wait. By the way,
2: I'm so hungry.
0: But all jokes aside, don't have me not eating thinking I'm going to have food here. Because you know I'm going to be mad. You know how I am. I don't really eat much here anyway, blah, blah, blah. I'm going to purposely not eat.
2: I'm
0: coming
2: so
0: here
2: ready.
0: Hungry. I know Alex. Alex might. He might do a U when the Lions lose and just camp out here.
1: I said tomorrow because you won't be here, so I got to do it tomorrow.
0: I'm just making sure, man.
1: Unless something happens.
0: Oh, man. Shoot.
2: Rob?
1: What? Unless something happens.
2: That couch's not going to be the only thing boneless if you snitch out right now.
0: Tell him, Alex.
1: But I have a bowl hanging out of my arm. Yeah.
0: All right, let's get to it. It's time now for Last Call.
3: This is the

0: went to New York and Detroit. Got a whole new lung. Got a whole new lung out here in these streets.
1: All right. All right, Kevin in Culver City.
2: You are
1: the last caller here on the Odd Couple Fox Sports Radio.
3: God is good.
0: Hold on, Kevin. You all right, man? You ain't sell me on that guy was good. You doing all right? God is good all the time.
3: I'm doing good.
0: All right. Good. He must be at work. He's like, God is good. I'm in the closet right now. It worked.
3: Here's the thing. Look, I got a couple of points. Rob Parker is absolutely right about the Barry Bonds thing. Look, Ivan Pudge Rodriguez had the nickname of Pudge when he was on that Texas Rangers team with Juan Gonzalez and Rafael Palmeiro.
0: Yes. And with the Tigers for a minute.
3: He was definitely out of pocket, and he got in the Hall of Fame. If you got him in there, you got Poppy in there, you got to have Manny Ramirez in there, and you got to have Barry Bonds in there. I don't care if players have beef with other players. Look, I look at baseball like this. Babe Ruth, Barry Bonds, Griffey, Otani. Over and out. It's all eras. And that era in the 90s was carried by Barry Bonds and Ken Griffey Jr. to mm-hmm. me, growing up as a kid who loved baseball.
0: Yeah,
3: I'm just speaking facts. Charles Barkley, another 90s guy who I grew up watching. Look, Barkley went in battles against Michael Jordan. So he deserved to go to the Rockets at the end of his career. Now, the Rockets gave him a lot. They traded Robert Horry in that trade coming back from winning two championships. The thing about Barkley was he didn't go to Chicago in 92 and go play with Jordan and Pippen.
1: Right.
3: That would have been stacking the team. He went against Jordan in that era. Karl Malone and Stockton went against Jordan era. When Karl Malone got to the Lakers with Kobe and Shaq, they were at the end of their careers. So I think that's the difference between what Barkley's saying with LeBron is you went to play with your peers every time you could.
1: 100%.
0: Okay, I don't know who these peers. You that one in Miami with some peers.
1: The Jason Smith Show with Mike Harmon is coming up next.
4: 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I never hear it, so I never miss it.
1: Did you hear that? We are.
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10: Hey, you know how the world's kind of in a real scary place right now with the horrible stories we hear about every week? I'm Robert Evans. I'm a journalist, and I cover the international fascist movement. And in 2019, July of that year, I decided to do something a little bit different. Instead of covering horror, I wanted to go look for hope. And I found it in a place you might find kind of unlikely, northeastern Syria. The region I visited is known as Rojava, and when the Western media covers it, they mostly just refer to these people as the Kurds. Since 2013, a loose alliance of revolutionaries over there have been fighting to not just drive back ISIS, but to establish something of a utopia, an egalitarian, feminist, eco-conscious community in a place that previously had known mostly war and terror. In the Women's War, I'll take you to this place, and I'll introduce you to the revolutionaries fighting to build it. Brave women who battle for equality with an AK-47, with a spade, and with a pen. Follow me as I travel to a land of war and hope, a place trapped on the edge of utopia and oblivion. I'm Robert Evans. 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

0: what you need to know.
1: The Miami Marlins have ended a 12-game losing streak, getting three runs bottom of the ninth to beat Philadelphia and closer Joan Duran 8-7. The Pirates have won in 10 innings, 3-2 over Arizona. Toronto a 3-2 winner at Washington. Baltimore won at Detroit 8-5. Cleveland at Cincinnati was rained out. They'll play a doubleheader on Tuesday. The Mets ripped Atlanta 14-3. Francisco Lindor with two homers and six RBIs. After a rain delay at the start, the Yankees at White Sox game is now tied 4-4 in the top of the sixth. Rain delay at the start in St. Louis. It's only bottom of the second. Cubs 2-0 over the Cardinals. Texas beat Seattle 7-3 today. Tampa Bay Bucks defensive tackle Vita Vea has requested a trade. The Packers place tight end Tucker Kraft on the PUP list. Reportedly, Micah Parsons going to be on the physically unable to perform list tomorrow. I'm Steve DeSager.
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7: Back-to-back nights. Let's go, Stinky
8: Let's
7: Genius.
8: Let's go. There you are. I texted you. You never got back to me. Let's go. What?
7: I finally had to tell you to stop.
8: Stop what?
7: It's 7 in the morning and
8: stop
7: you're sitting
8: working.
7: No, you're not working. You're sitting there playing on your phone. You're trying to defend your take that Steph Curry's going to be traded or what's out. And I'm trying to do a local radio show on one of our great affiliates. And all I finally was like, dude, stop. Stop. We've got 12 hours before we're on the air anyway. You're like a stalker with all this information.
8: I was doing my homework, man. I didn't want to leave anything out. I knew we had a big show tonight. Lots going on, so.
7: Yeah, I'd say so. I'd ask you how your weekend was, but I did get to spend most of last night with you. So how was your day of leisure and luxury?
8: Actually,
7: you know, for those that aren't aware, Arnie has one show that he does all week long. One. And this week he was on Thursday, Saturday, and now tonight. So he's probably going to need a week off after all these shows tonight.
8: I'm going to have to, and though my day was kind of ruined because my son came down. Not that that ruins
7: it. How could
8: it,
7: that be ruined?
8: Well, he brought all the mail down that he's been hoarding and I started to go through it. First of all, I had a toll bill from the toll booth. I guess nobody pays the tolls around here for $380. So I gotta pay that somehow. I gotta give them a, should I have to pay the back fees for that? Shouldn't I just have to pay how much it costs to go through? Don't charge me late fees. I guess this has been going on for like a year now. I haven't paid my tolls. So
7: I grew up in a state that I knew nothing of tolls. I didn't know it. We had a bridge that we went over when I was a little kid called the McKinley Bridge.
8: Right.
7: And you would have to pay a quarter to go across it. And that to me was a toll. I moved to Oklahoma to go to college when I was 18. Everywhere is a toll road.
8: Oh.
7: Everywhere. And now they've got it down to an art where don't even have to dig for change. I would assume it's the same in your neck of the nape neck, right?
8: Yes, right.
7: So do you actually have like a tag or do you have pass?
8: I have one of those passes in my son's car and in my wife's car. So I don't know why I owe that type of, I don't know what the hell's going on. The first I'm seeing this, I got to pay that. I got my tax bill. Oh my God. Taxes are so expensive up in Vermont. It's killing me. So I got to pay my tax bill. That Chris, it's a hell of expensive taxes up there. So
7: well,
8: my goodness.
7: That's what happens when you decide to move to A, Connecticut, and B, whenever you're a trophy husband. These are the lives that you live. These are the bills you have to pay. Well, I'm sorry about that.
8: That's okay. I told my wife she better be working overtime this week.
7: So how do you handle that? I mean, was it just your son running it up? Was it your wife?
8: I don't know. I'm going to find out. You know, someone's going to get my wrath for that. I don't know why it's $380 to be. I don't have a clue. Maybe it's from me. I don't know. Maybe it's because I don't have one in my car, in my Jeep. I have no idea.
7: Hold on here. I'm looking at this now. There's $72 in tolls. That's not bad if it's over a month. There's a $300 fee?
8: Get out of here.
7: What is that?
8: Oh, my God. So a $300 late fee for for $77 in tolls. That's not right. Come on now.
7: You got to call someone on that.
8: I mean, I have to. Well, they take the $300. That's highway robbery.
7: That's a lot. How long have you ignored the warnings that you need to pay something?
8: Like a year or two. Not long.
7: See, there you
8: not long. Hey,
7: don't ignore those taxes, okay? That's the only thing. That's a little bit different. I think tolls, you'll probably get pulled over
8: taxes
7: again or get
8: like,
7: another.
8: Taxes are like $15,000 or something like that. It's ridiculous.
7: Yeah. It's actually been a pretty busy day for news across the sports world, depending on where your allegiances are. I mean, if you're a Florida Marlins fan, this is a party here tonight because, as you heard with the Sager and the Odd Couple, Rob and Kelvin, we're talking to Rob Bell, who is a Philly guy.
8: Yeah.
7: And basically broke it to him that the Marlins had walked off the Phillies, winning 8-7. That is now a 12 game losing streak that came to an end. But wasn't it you last night that said what their AAA team has a losing streak too?
8: The Jumbo Shrimp. But I don't know if they won today. They had a 12 game losing streak also matching them.
7: I'm sure we can get an update on.
8: Wouldn't
7: how
8: that be
7: Jumbo
8: funny if they
7: did.
8: Won like 8-7 with a walk off also the same way or what?
7: They're just living parallel lives.
8: Yeah, exactly.
7: Max Scherzer made his return, but it was also a really cool moment because he did so in Washington, in a place that he helped win a ring. And he's coming off an injury, so he didn't pitch that much. They went 2 2/3, gave up 4 hits, struck out 4, walked 3. The Blue Jays won that game 3-2. Now, you might be saying, really, we're talking Blue Jays Nationals. But, Arnie, this is a guy that was one of the more dominant arms in the league that we're kind of watching the final era of Max Scherzer here.
8: Well, not only him, you know, I was kind of looking at a lot of the athletes, not just in baseball.
7: Right.
8: With LeBron and Steph Curry and Kevin Durant. Even Giannis is 34 years old, but let's put him on the back burner for a second. A lot of athletes, most of them retire before that golden age of 40, you know what I mean? So this is kind of a bonus year or two for some of them, but you're right. It's a lot of the guys that we grew up watching, they're gone by the wayside. I don't want to say they're dying. They're just retiring and giving it a career. And he's certainly had a great career.
7: So you have baseball that's going on all around us right now. And then out of nowhere, you have one of the biggest defensive, I don't want to get too carried away here and say stars, but Vita Vea asks for a trade from the Tampa Bay Buccaneers. This is a foundational piece of this franchise. And he got frustrated with contract talks. You know, Baker's deal isn't done at Tampa either.
8: They've had
7: a couple of off-season issues here so far. But you have arguably one of the biggest difference makers that's asked for a trade here.
8: Is that a real, I'm asking for a trade, or I'm going to pretend like I'm asking for a trade and now we'll get it done and there'll just be no hard feelings?
7: They've done everything to make him happy. Like, because I'm trying to work through this a little bit, because that's a great question. Like, he didn't hold out. He had to hold in, right?
8: So the last couple of years.
7: Right. Yeah. He just shows up and they're fine with it. He doesn't do anything in their mini camps and their OTAs. But I wonder if this is a, hey, let's get moving here. And if it isn't, and if he really wants out, man, he becomes a very intriguing piece for a couple of teams out there. Maybe, I don't know if there's many teams that are a Vita Vea away from making a run to the Super Bowl or not, but it's a pretty good piece. You wouldn't mind having him in Miami, would you?
8: I wouldn't mind having him in Vegas. What does something like that cost? Like, what are we talking about? First round pick, second round pick? What do you?
7: I don't know if it would quite be to the degree, by any stretch of the imagination, of the Myles Garrett trade.
8: Right.
7: But there was, I guess, the trade price that was, according to Benjamin Solik, is that a second-round pick and a fifth-round pick might be able to get it done.
8: Ooh, I would do that in a heartbeat.
7: I think I would do that, too. Now, you're going to have to pay him, right? Unless you're just going to have him in as a one-year rental. He doesn't have a no-trade clause. But did that do much for you in shaking the sports foundation? Because if it didn't, buddy, we had like a real-life story that hit this morning as soon as we all woke up with the Eric Bieniemy son situation.
8: Horrible.
7: What a travesty and tragedy that is right now.
8: Didn't see it that way. First of all, you heard about the shooting, and I didn't know it was his son until later on in the day. So I'm like, oh, what a horrible. The whole thing is horrible to begin with. So I just feel for him and his whole family. It's just tragic, you know?
7: Yeah. But yeah, just a I don't even know, like Andy Reid having to talk about it, and just, I didn't realize that there was, you know, a troubled side of a family, and never know what people are going through, but terrible story, terrible story. And then if you want to get back to, okay, can you guys stop being so heavy with the show right now?
8: Yeah.
7: You have the highest paid general manager in all of college football that has a very well-known, I guess you could say, lineage in the NFL, in Michael Lombardi. Arnie, who gets suspended, who basically gets, I think, fired today, and nobody knows the why behind it, because it wasn't the football team.
8: Right.
7: It wasn't the athletic department. It was the university, which usually means that, hey, you're pretty much done here right now.
8: I have no idea what indiscretion was involved, unless it's something about bringing in athletes that don't meet GPA requirements.
7: No,
8: but
7: I'm
8: just guessing. I have no idea what's going on.
7: That's no. Are you kidding me anymore? It's like, you don't care about school? That's fine. Just slide right in. We'll get you whatever class you need. I have a theory on this. I'll get to it coming up a little bit later on. But, you know, you brought up a point last night.
8: Yeah.
7: On LeBron James.
8: Right.
7: We finally got, well, you don't even know which point I'm talking about that you brought up yet. How can you say right?
8: Well,
7: you
8: figured I was right no matter what.
7: Exactly. You brought up a point on LeBron James, which was, why all the hate? You know, why is this guy immediately, and, you know, just listening to Don Bell, I connected, got to the studio early, and he's talking about, you know, Philly's a city that will love hard on you, they'll hate hard on you, but they hate to love and they love to hate, you know, and people love to hate LeBron James, right? I wonder now, as it relates to this North Carolina story and Michael Lombardi, man, people really want to see Bill Belichick fail, don't they?
8: You could feel it.
7: He's doing a great job of, like, digging his own hole with everything that took place. And they played better near the end of last year. But, like, the Michael Lombardi stuff comes down today, and everyone's just having a field day with it. It's like, oh, looky here. I bet Belichick's out by the middle of the season. What an embarrassment. This guy's like, I know how you feel about Belichick. I know how probably 90% of the audience feels about it, but I don't know. I kind of want to see him have some success. It just seems as if they can't get out of their own way right now in North Carolina.
8: You know, a guy that's out of the NFL, that couldn't get back into the NFL, that nobody offered him a gig, had to go to North Carolina, and people are still mad at him. He must have been really, really mean behind the scenes. All this, oh, he's got a great personality. He's really funny. If you get to know him, that's just a bunch of baloney. I bet you he rubbed so many people wrong. And they're just getting the last laugh right now. North Carolina in shambles. I really want to know, how long is it going to take before we find out exactly what he did wrong? And has it anything to do with Belichick? And is it going to come back to him? I'm curious about this now.
7: Well, the report is that he was turned in by somebody within the football program. And there is, you know, have you ever worked at a university? Like, have you ever done, like, professoring or anything like that? Were you an adjunct professor or anything at any
8: of the places
7: you
8: were? No.
7: I don't know if anyone in the crew has. Feel free to jump in. But, you know, Michael Lombardi, I'll get my theory out here now, since, yeah, we got 4 hours tonight,
8: yes,
7: for goodness sakes. We got plenty of time. I worked in radio, right? Still work in radio, but like my full time 24/7, 365 was at a radio station. And I left and took a job at a university, at a school. And when I did, it's a completely different world in how you talk, how you treat people, the language you can use, all of it. Michael Lombardi spent from 1984 until like 2012 in an NFL front office. Then he worked in the media for a little bit, where you can kind of say and do what you want. I wonder if he, I don't know, demeaned someone. I mean, I know this sounds crazy, but the kind of language you use in certain settings,
8: right,
7: the way in which you might talk to and treat people is really like on, you gotta be on point, man. You gotta really mind your P's and Q's. And I wonder, Arnie, if he said a few things to the wrong person and they're like, you know what? Bleep you, buddy. I'm turning you in. And at, you know, public universities like that, they've got to treat these things seriously.
8: I see what you're saying. You know,
7: right?
8: Talking to NFL coaches and defensive coordinators and offensive coordinators and other coaches, completely different than how you would talk to a university.

0: you're good. As long as you don't have a tall boy or you don't have warrants, you're good to go. And what have you heard of anyone really getting in trouble for overpaying or NIL deals so far in college football? Has anyone had a hammer dropped on them at all with everything that's going on?
1: No, I didn't even think that was going to be a problem. I didn't think that was even in question in
0: this
1: situation.
0: Well, it's just you throw that out there and all of a sudden you have this story and everyone goes, oh, see, something so crazy is going on. But I don't know. I think it could be as simple as maybe he just said the wrong thing to the wrong person.
1: And you get tossed out on the curb because of something like that, though, you know?
0: If you do it enough, you absolutely can. I mean, if he's...
1: You start for the season, you have to do something pretty bad.
0: Well, they were pretty bad last year. I mean, we're not talking about a team that went 11-1 and went to the playoffs. I mean, they were an under 500 football team with a lot of money invested in this program. And if things aren't going well, it doesn't take that much to get him out of here, right? I mean,
1: no, you're right.
0: You might be looking for any reason. And then I guess we can say the other big story of the day, Arnie, is waiting for your apology.
1: Wow, what do you mean by apology? What are you talking about?
0: Well, I mean, you spent all night last night telling everyone how Steph Curry was leaving, and I'm like, you got to stop buying.
1: No, I didn't say he was, and you know what, obviously.
0: 70% that he's gone and all these things.
1: Obviously, it caught a lot of ground because today the Warriors are like, we got to put an end to this because he may leave, and there's building up a lot of groundswell. Did you see that Kalshi thing that said it was like a 7 or 10% chance, and it moved up to 17%, and things got crazy.
0: I don't buy anything on Kalshi anymore.
1: Oh, you don't buy
0: that? I think Kalshi is absolutely positively the worst thing to try to support any argument you have. I'm just my opinion, because I feel like Kalshi is affected by anything anyone says on the internet.
1: By rumors, right?
0: Right. and Arnie is sending me this, guys. Arnie is sending me like 8 different Steph Curry tweets this morning.
1: Oh,
0: and for some reason,
1: yeah.
0: You don't send me the tweet, you send me the screenshot of it. So I can't go back and see it. So I got to go dig for it. And you know what every single one of those stories had in common? They all linked back to the original story from Marcus Thompson of The Athletic.
1: I don't do my homework when I send that to you.
0: Every single one of them. So we'll dive into that coming up a little bit later on in the program. Plus, we've got 4 hours tonight, so we've got more LeBron reaction and much, much more coming up on a busy Monday night. For Jason and Mike, that's Arnie Spanier. I'm Chris Plank. We got friends helping us out. Coming up later on in the program, Matt Verderam is going to join us. Matt has been covering the Chiefs story all day long. He's also been watching Patrick Mahomes throw at camp so we can overanalyze the 12 seconds of video we have of Mahomes throwing. And then a little bit later on, Arnie, what's been your interest in the Kyle Shanahan story right now? Where is that kind of ranged on your care? I didn't even look. Is it on the Roman numeral rundown?
1: I think I put it on there, but we just don't have enough answers. I have an interest in it. I do want to hear the whole thing and what happened and, you know, why it was, you know, being swept under the rug and why reporters would sit on such a story like that when that's their, you know, not their job. A lot of things I have questions about, to be honest with you, Chris.
0: Okay. So you have 15 Roman numerals tonight. I'm going to add Roman numeral 16. And coming up next hour, I'm going to explain, or at least with the help of a couple of friends of Kyle Shanahan, try to explain why this thing has been so quiet.
1: Okay.
0: Because you're right. You're right. It does. It leads to questions. Like, why is this? How in this world, in today's society, how can a story like this, Arnie, go so uncovered? But I think I have an answer for you.
1: Yeah, and don't forget Roman numeral 15, which I thought was a shocker when I first heard that. I'm like, oh, but I put it on the back burner of this whole MLB, and there's going to be a strike, a lockout, whatever. I'm like, yeah, they'll get it done. Now I'm starting to get a little bit worried, and based on this story, really worried after that, you know?
0: Boy, that is a major league tease. Let's dive into that next. 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Arnie and Plank in for Jason and Mike on Fox Sports Radio.
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17: There are so many things you don't like.
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0: did not do a good job here in the opener because I did not introduce the regular crew here on the Jason Smith Show.
1: Wow, bad job by you.
0: Well, of course, DeSager's got his update coming up in about 5 minutes from now.
2: Hey, Steve.
0: One of my favorite dudes on the planet, Alex Teicher, running the show on the not ones mine. And twos. What do you have against Teicher?
1: Nah, he's all right.
3: Wow.
0: You hate it because he finds...
4: You know what's funny, Arnie? Your wife says the same thing about you.
1: Ah, jeez.
0: I was talking creatine and supplements, and I'm learning about what? Seaweed? Is that right?
4: Sea moss.
0: Yeah, I'm getting buff, Arnie. That's the goal. And then I apologize. Emmy's worked here since April.
1: Yeah.
0: And I'm like, dude, I don't think we've ever worked together. You just started. He's like, dude, I've been here since April. So I'm sorry, Emmy, but good to have you on board
1: today. He sent me an email today that... Uh-huh. It might as well have been in a different language. I had no idea what he was asking me to do. Nobody's ever sent me an email asking me to do that. And I had no idea what he wanted me to do.
5: Arnie, so I just ignored it. Professional.
0: Emmy, can I take him behind the scenes on this?
1: Just ignored it is what I said, okay, whatever. Goodbye.
0: We have a great partner in Weeble that Jason and Mike talk about quite a bit.
1: Right.
0: And in the email, Emmy had deputized Arnie. And he said, if it's good with you, I'll have you run point on this. And I think you threw Arnie for a major curveball.
1: Yeah. One, I didn't know where the read was. Two, that's Chris Plank's job. Okay. We're going to make Chris do that. And three, we don't do it today anyway. So I'm like, I don't know what he's talking about. I just going
0: to Emmy,
1: I'm
0: pumped to hang with you tonight. So what's been your normal gig? What's been your normal show that you regularly work on?
5: Mostly just the Jason Smith show. And now I'm doing a Bernie show on Saturday night.
0: Oh, that means we'll probably work together here soon, Emmy.
5: I believe because, so.
0: You know, since Arnie doesn't work overnights.
1: No, I don't do overnights.
0: I usually get a phone call every now and then when the burn takes a couple of Saturdays off, so be ready. Usually Bernie, I've got Bernie down a little bit. I think he takes off the weekend before the NFL season, mm-hmm. which works out fantastic for me because it's the first Saturday of the college football season, but Oklahoma plays on a Friday night. So,
1: ooh.
0: Right? Bernie, I'll be ready. I'll be ready, Scott, if you need me. But yeah, so the crew is here tonight. And of course, Steve DeSager on updates, which we'll get to here in a second. Can you hit a couple of tweets? Because they're coming in fast and furious.
1: Yeah, we get a lot tonight. Early.
0: I did appreciate how right off the top of the show, because you had posted your, I guess you could call it your total mistake that you had
1: toll
0: made.
1: Booth. Yeah.
0: Where you had, Marty McFly, which it's funny because my family is currently watching Back to the Future 2. Marty McFly has checked in on X and writes, for crying out loud, that's a no-brainer. Educate Plank and all of our listeners as to how we properly navigate the MTA bridges and tunnels to avoid $300 in fees. Don't pay it, genius. We want Fox Sports Sunday with Chris Plank and Arnie live from the big house.
1: I didn't know it was $300 in late fees or whatever.
0: That's what
1: it was.
0: It is, man.
1: And $77 in actual tolls. So I got to call up somebody. I got to pick up the phone and just wait on hold all day and figure it out? Because I'll just pay it off. I'm not going to go ahead and pay the $300. So that's ridiculous.
0: There's got to be some. We got so many great affiliates.
1: I got like 10 letters, too, from them.
0: You did?
1: Well, my son just brought them all at once.
0: You know that you can forward mail to your new address.
1: I know, really, but he's just so ridiculous. It is crazy.
0: And then Alan, right, so nothing happening in sports. Let's talk about Wilson and your peanut butter tricks. Arnie, are you doing peanut butter tricks with Wilson?
1: No. I haven't done any of that. Wilson's been great, though. He was good. He's just a little tired out tonight. He went on a play date. So he's, went to a mansion over to my sister-in-law's house, and they get the run of the backyard. So he enjoys that.
0: It's a little different world when you go to a mansion, isn't it?
1: Acres after acres. How the other half lives. How the other 1% lives. It's fantastic.
0: And then one more here from Matt. Matthew Ryan has checked in early in the show. He says, why are we talking about Steph Curry rumors, Arnie? Why won't you just call your buddy Steve Kerr and get him on the show?
1: It has been a while since we've had Kerr on, right?
0: Yeah, but we've never had him on.
1: We've never had him when we pulled through this. I've had him on my other show.
0: You've had him on your show. We have. Yeah. We've worked together for 11 years, and yeah, you've never. And
1: I've
0: you've never made
1: to
0: that happen.
1: Think that he's mad at me because I was a better player in high school, and I'm a better player now. It was just the stuff that when he played in the NBA, maybe he was a little bit better.
0: You think he had a little bit of an edge on you on that front?
1: Not really. You would think so. I know you tried to be sarcastic right
0: now.
1: No,
0: I'm asking.
1: But you
0: I
1: have no
0: know.
1: Idea. How do you know that I shouldn't have been in the NBA playing for the Chicago Bulls? How do you know that Michael Jordan should have slapped me in the face instead of Steve Kerr? What's wrong with you? I was just as good as Kerr. I mean, like, I was, what, a year or two older than him? That could have been me playing in the NBA. You know what? My parents didn't put me on a disciplined diet and, you know, exercise and, you know, get me a shooting coach or anything like that. I had to, you know, go on my own talents.
0: Yeah. Who's the NBA guy that just left the Thunder? That
1: Chip England. Yeah.
0: You didn't have your Chip England.
1: No,
0: did
1: I didn't. He was in our high school, too. That could have been me being a NBA player, you know?
0: Just got the wrong break. Coach didn't believe in you. Family didn't believe in you like Steve Kerr's did. Well, anyway, we'll work on that tonight, Matthew. No promises. But, you know, maybe Steve
1: Kerr's
0: Kerr
1: never coming on. He's bitter about something. I don't know. Maybe he doesn't even remember me. Who the hell knows?
0: How could he forget you? I think you're one of the most unforgettable people in America. So
1: that's
0: I don't
1: true.
0: Think anyone would that's forget true. You. But we'll see. No promises. I'm not saying it will happen. But we're not saying it won't. Yeah. Maybe Steve Kerr will check in tonight.
1: Maybe he's listening right now and I'll call in.
0: I got to help my buddy Arn out. You know who's here to help you out right now?
1: Who's
0: Steve
1: that?
0: Steve DeSager.
1: I know I could beat him in basketball.
0: I don't know, dude. DeSager's got a mean mid-range jumper. What's going on, Steve? What do you got for us tonight and what's trending?
2: Been talking to Chip England, so anything around 12 to 15 feet, I think we're good. By the way, you should have said that Steve Kerr, I'm sure he remembers you. He probably just doesn't remember you positively.
1: Ouch!
2: That's
1: come on.
2: The thing. I did look it up, Arnie. The AAA affiliate, the Jacksonville Jumbo Shrimp, the Marlins AAA affiliate, has lost 12 in a row, did not play tonight. They host Memphis starting a series tomorrow.
1: Okay, so they could still win tomorrow.
2: They absolutely could. And Miami, meanwhile, the Major League club, in front of a AAA-sized crowd, had a chance to end the 12-game losing streak with a bottom-of-the-ninth rally against Philadelphia. Griffin Conine at the plate.
3: Conine with a line shot in the right for a base hit. Bird comes in to score, and this skin is snapped. Griffin Conine with a looper right over the jumping glove of the second baseman, Bryson Stott.
2: Griffin Conine, former second rounder from Duke, son of Jeff Conine, the hero tonight.
1: Oh, you're getting old now.
2: Three runs in the bottom of the ninth for the home team to beat the Phils 8-7. The loss to closer Joan Duran. Attendance was 11,000 in Miami. Blue Jays pitcher Max Scherzer, speaking of getting old, on his 42nd birthday, returned from the IL to start tonight. Lasted 2 2/3 innings, one run allowed, 75 pitches in 2 2/3. Toronto held on for a 3-2 win at Washington. Boy, it's a good thing they have a bullpen. Pittsburgh in 10 innings beat Arizona 3-2. Baltimore 8-5 winners at Detroit. You may have seen the squirrel on the warning track.
1: I saw that.
2: That caused the delay in the Tigers game tonight. Or as Rob Parker said, even the squirrels are black in Detroit. Texas beat Seattle 7-3 today. Jock Peterson with two early home runs. Mets all over Atlanta 14-3. They left reliever, the Braves did, reliever Connor Thomas in the game. 2 2/3 innings, 11 runs allowed.
1: Who was the last guy that pitched was throwing just like 71-mile-an-hour fastballs?
2: Well, that's 20 miles an hour faster than Kike Hernandez when he comes in the blowout. So
1: I mean, he was just tossing it up there. He was just lobbing it up there is what he was doing.
2: Francisco Lindor did have two homers, six
1: and
2: RBIs.
1: And a triple.
2: So that's a rare combination for the Mighty Mets. Now, Juan Soto is out with a grade 2 strain calf. Outfielder Cody Bellinger of the Yankees out 4 to 6 weeks with a grade 2 strain hamstring. The Yankees had a rain delay at the start at the White Sox. It's now Yanks 6-4 over Chicago in the top of the eighth. Rain delay at the start at St. Louis, so they're only in the bottom of the fourth right now after 9:30 Central Time. Cubs lead the Cardinals 3-1. And keep in mind, MLB trade deadline is next Monday, August 3rd. A's All-Star catcher Shea Langeliers is likely out for the year. He will have knee surgery
1: on Tuesday.
2: The rumor
1: is that Dodgers have a package ready for Skirball already. Just as soon as they say...
2: Hernandez, Alex Call, Alex Freeland.
1: I don't know who the package is, but Hernandez...
2: 52 minor leaguers.
1: Floated out that, yeah, they're... They're going to get him in a heartbeat for sure.
2: Keep in mind that even though Otani's not pitching these days, Blake Snell is due back in the next month, and Tyler Glasnow is due back the month after that. So I think they'll have four. I mean, this isn't always the case with the Dodgers. I think they'll have four starting pitchers come playoff time.
1: Otani's done pitching. Okay, that's done. Okay,
2: he should be done pitching, but to say he is done, well, he should be done hitting for a few days too. But that hasn't happened either.
1: That's different, though. Yeah.
2: Dodgers are off tonight, by the way. Rockies are also off. They have the worst record in the majors, 42-65. They will be at San Diego on Tuesday. The A's are leading the Red Sox 1-0 in the bottom of the fourth. No hits for Boston yet. Tampa Bay Bucks defensive tackle Vita Vea has requested a trade after not getting a contract extension. Colts quarterback Daniel Jones says he'll practice fully this Wednesday after last year's torn Achilles. The Packers place tight end Tucker Kraft on the PUP list. Now, Micah Parsons, Green Bay defensive lineman, is expected to go on the PUP list tomorrow, something procedural that didn't include his name today. But after last year's torn ACL, certainly it'll be slow start to the camp and likely slow start to the regular season for him. The Dolphins signed defensive end Cleveland Farrell. Any Raider fan on the air could tell you how great Cleveland Farrell
1: Let's
2: is
1: go.
2: For your Dolphins there. Veteran linebacker and safety Jamal Adams signed with Minnesota. And yes, North Carolina football GM Michael Lombardi was placed on paid leave after a human resources complaint. Back to you.
0: Still pretty shocking to think about the mistake that North Carolina seemed to make. Now, don't get me wrong. I don't know if they ever would have won a national championship.
2: Just one? Mistake singular?
0: Good point. But, I mean, this is a disaster, Steve. I mean, that dude, Michael Lombardi, is the highest paid general manager in college football. And it's a role, it's a position that we don't really know that much about yet, right?
2: It's new.
0: Each place kind of handles it differently.
2: Although they are, what, the 33rd NFL team,
0: 33rd
2: right?
0: NFL.
2: They had literally nobody drafted into the NFL this past year.
0: Not a one.
2: That's quite a combination. So you're saying you can't just run roughshod over everybody around you at that location?
0: Correct.
2: Like in a university environment, there are actual, you know, rules and people to work with.
1: Higher academia, it is, for crying out loud.
0: There are some people, too, who have done some Instagram investigating.
2: Mm-hmm.
0: Some of the activity might lead you to believe that allegedly Michael Lombardi, I don't know what the word would be, was kind of thirsty. You know, that there was a few likes that he might have had, or I don't know what the term would be for Instagram. Tyshirt, you're the cool kid here.
1: Here we go.
0: Like maybe saves or whatever it would be. Hearts. And it kind of looked back, and it might have been a few things that Michael Lombardi was doing that might have caught a few people's eye. But listen, we don't know, Steve. We're just throwing what's out there. You're the big capital J journo guy for us.
2: HR is involved. That almost tells me all I need to know.
0: Hey, when that came out and said the University of North Carolina was the one that was placing him on administrative leave, that's not usually something that you come back from very often.
2: And that has to, you know, this is North Carolina where they had sham classes. So something actually had to happen for some movement on this issue.
1: They had two sham classes, didn't they? Two or three of them.
0: Oh, was that during the Stackhouse era? Or was that a little later than that? I don't know if it went that far back. But still, it was a place where academia was not of the highest regard.
1: I took windsurfing for a semester.
0: You got took what?
1: Windsurfing.
0: When you were in Arizona, they had
1: when I went to USC.
0: Wait.
1: Southern Colorado.
2: Thank you.
0: Hold on.
2: Don't say the other one. It's not the other one.
0: When did you go? How did I miss this? I thought you went to Arizona and only Arizona.
1: No, I went to USC for 1 year to go play basketball.
0: Like your first year?
1: Yeah, my freshman year.
0: So your freshman year out of high school, out of Palisades.
1: Yeah.
0: You went to Southern Colorado.
1: Yes, in Pueblo, Colorado.
0: Now, were you, was there a big NIL package that got you to Arizona?
2: Oh, NIL for Arnie Spanier, yes.
1: I got $100 off my fees, is what I got at the time.
0: We used to have to get deals for books if we wanted to go to that. How many books are you going to pay
2: for? What are books?
1: Yeah, what the hell with that?
0: The athletic director at Oklahoma, Roger Denny, had a line this week that blew me away. Where he said the average cost of a college football roster has gone up 40% every single year.
1: Oh,
0: so if you were to fast forward that, my buddy Josh Helmer at our local station, KREF, if you were to fast forward that, just kind of like, I don't know, say 10 years down the road, that would mean if, and I don't think 40% growth will continue every single year, that would mean that the average college football, or at least the expense, the average expense would be $445 million.
2: But of course, currently, there is a salary cap in athletics. That's not just for football programs, people. Nope. That's theoretically for the entire athletic department.
1: Exactly.
2: Because, of course, the NCAA has leadership, you know, and rules that it can enforce. So that's, of course, being adhered to.
0: Yeah, that's funny. Everyone's like, we need new rules. I'm like, we have rules. Nobody follows them. It's the enforceability of the rules that we need. Hey, you can stream us live with the iHeart app wherever you are and wherever you happen to be. 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
43: You know, you
0: I mean, we've worked together for 11 years, Arnie. For those of you that only listen to Fox Sports Radio during the week, Arnie and I have been your, you like to look at it as the kickoff of the week, right?
1: Right,
0: I look
1: right
0: at it as the recap of the weekend. Had I just completely and totally missed on you starting your collegiate career at USC?
1: I can't believe it's longer than 11 years, but I can't believe you've not known that. I mean,
0: maybe I did. Listen, dude, I'm getting old. I'm forgetting a lot of things.
1: Like, you are forgetting a lot.
0: Don't come in here asking me my daughter's birthday right now. I'd be in a tough spot. But somebody was kind enough to send us what is the USC basketball schedule.
1: Oh, yeah.
0: And I don't even know if they call themselves Southern Colorado anymore, do they?
1: Don't know. I didn't hit on it. I don't know what they call themselves anymore. It used to be USC, University of Southern Colorado.
0: The Thunderwolves?
1: No, it was the Indians back then, but that wasn't politically correct.
0: CSU,
1: that's no longer politically correct.
0: I think they're now CSU Pueblo.
1: Oh, that's it. Yeah. Colorado State University Pueblo. So now I have to tell everybody I went to Colorado State is what I usually say.
0: That's what you need to start saying. Jason,
1: it was a fun school. I actually still keep in touch with about three or four guys from there.
0: I can't believe that I never knew. So you went from Palisades to Southern Colorado with the idea that you were going to play college basketball.
1: Right. I got $100 off my fees.
0: Hey,
1: that was
0: man.
1: Big. That was very
0: and
1: big.
0: And you would have got free gear, too, I'm sure. They would have given you at least like one pair.
1: I would have been a
0: shoes.
1: Star. Who knows?
0: Mr. Mojo's Rising, thank you for that tonight. That's from Peter in Wilston, who found and dug into the Thunderwolves. Arnie's
1: I know I
0: school.
1: Could beat Angel Reese. That was the big thing going around on Twitter today. Can you beat Angel Reese? Some guy said, unless you're a Division One basketball player, you can't beat Angel Reese. I go, stop it.
0: I don't know. Can I raise my hand and be honest about something?
1: Yeah, sure.
0: I love women's college basketball.
1: Right.
0: I couldn't care less about the WNBA.
1: I can understand that.
0: I appreciate that there is a passion for it. But everything seems to be so toxic. Like, and again, I'm just pulling back and saying, like, there's times whenever you see people talk about a sport or a person, you're like, what's their deal, right? Skip Bayless, how he used to talk about LeBron James, right? You, how you used to talk about Tom Brady until he went to the Buccaneers and suddenly he's your best friend. Like, it's like, what's your deal? Like, what is USA Today's deal with Caitlin Clark? I'm seeing all these reports and then they're wrong. And some of the comparisons they're making are wild.
1: It's embarrassing. I mean, since you brought up the USA Today, that was a complete embarrassment.
0: Wow.
1: Those articles that were written and the editors for actually allowing those opinionated articles. And it's somebody's opinion.
0: Someone's opinion. Really?
1: It's absolutely just disgusting. And to even draw that conclusion between a basketball player and a death is just sickening, really.
0: Pretty terrible. And then I'll even add, to have such an apparent, like I said, I'm watching from afar. I'm listening to our friends, guys that I don't know how much they care about the WNBA or not, but they're talking about it like they do. And I'm just watching from afar. And I mean, they even got a report wrong about her missing a WNBA event to go get her hair done.
1: Yes.
0: Her hair did.
1: I saw
0: whenever,
1: that.
0: In reality, she was at a charity event in her hometown.
1: Yeah, she was getting her hair done for the charity event. You're right. Absolutely.
0: How can you swing and miss that bad?
1: Who's to say they swung and missed? They just didn't put that that fact in their article. That's all.
0: Well, I'm there to say, because their point wasn't to be like, oh, she's going back home. Their point was to be, oh, she skipped this event to go get her hair done.
1: Exactly. They're anti-Caitlin Clark. So, there's an agenda there.
0: I appreciate you bringing it up and that story. I saw it. It was all over my Twitter timeline today. But, hey, I appreciate it. I love that. That was a great crowd for the All-Star game. I mean, it seemed like people were into it. But there's only so much room in this dome, Arnie. I mean, I've got baseball to follow.
1: Right.
0: I guess I'm supposed to care about this TBT tournament that's going on right now.
1: I gave you a little sprinkle of football. That you see that news I gave you about the quarterback? I gave you a little of that too.
0: What news about the quarterback?
1: It's a second, third stringer, but Roman Rule number 10. How did you not see that? I thought you'd like that.
0: Maybe I got so excited that you had a little baseball talk on the Roman numeral rundown. I panicked. Hey, we're going to talk to Matt Verderam. Go in-depth on the upcoming NFL season next with Arnie and Plank right here on Fox Sports Radio. We are Fox Sports!
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0: Here's what you need to know.
1: The Miami Marlins ended a 12-game losing streak tonight, winning with three runs in the bottom of the ninth, 8-7 over Philadelphia. Pittsburgh in 10 innings edged Arizona 3-2. Victories for the Mets in Baltimore. Texas beat Seattle 7-3 today. Cleveland at Cincinnati was rained out. They'll play a doubleheader on Tuesday. Rain delay at the start at St. Louis, so they're only in the bottom of the fifth. Cubs 5-1 over the Cardinals. Bottom of the ninth in Chicago, Yankees lead the White Sox 9-4. A's over the Red Sox 1-0. Top of the sixth, just one hit for Boston. Tampa Bay Bucks defensive tackle Vita Vea has requested a trade after not getting a contract extension. Veteran linebacker and safety Jamal Adams signed with Minnesota. The Dolphins signed defensive end Cleveland Farrell. The Packers placed tight end Tucker Kraft on the PUP list, physically unable to perform after last season's torn ACL. I'm Steve DeSager.
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0: 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And sitting in for Jason Smith and Mike Harmon, here's Arnie Spanier and Chris Plank.
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7: 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And we've been blessed for many years to have our next guest join us to help break down the NFL. And he is big time. Matt Verderam is in the house. NFL staff writer for SI Now. He's got the Matt Verderam Show and is all over the upcoming NFL season. But Matt, first of all, thanks for joining us here on Fox Sports Radio on Monday night. I'm curious, the Eric Bieniemy story today, just terrible. I know you've had your eye on it. You've been following it. Have we learned anything more? And just as a dad, it's just a terrible, awful story. As a husband, it's a horrible thing to hear. I can't even fathom what this is like for Eric Bieniemy right now.
9: Yeah, no, I mean, awful. Obviously, look, I mean, there's not a ton known beyond what the initial reports were. I mean, so Bieniemy and his family, they make their home in Loudoun County, Virginia. On Sunday evening, neighbors heard two gunshots and a woman yelling. That was Mia Bieniemy, Eric's wife. Right now, his son Elijah's in custody facing three felony counts. The suspected gunman. It's not clear what the reasoning was, why this happened. But look, I mean, from a football standpoint, Bieniemy left Missouri. He's now obviously back with his wife, who's in stable condition. His son, who is alleged to be the attacker here, he's being held, obviously. And, you know, Bieniemy's on leave until further notice. Andy Reid talked about the fact that, you know, look, he's obviously not with the team right now. Chiefs support him in that. You know, they don't know when he's going to be back. I would imagine that timetable would probably coincide with how well his wife is recovering. And she also is the primary caregiver of their other son who has cerebral palsy. So there's a lot going on with this. And obviously right now, I'm sure, you know, Eric Bieniemy, the first thing he's worried about is his wife and his family.
8: Yeah, no doubt about that. The thoughts and prayers, no doubt. Let's get over to what's going on the football field. I was surprised, as we talk about the Kansas City Chiefs right up your alley, that Patrick Mahomes was full clear to play, practice, and all that stuff. Then I saw this today that said there was a video of him that's going viral with fans concerned that his leg looked real skinny and that he looked fragile. Is he good to go and ready to play, or does he look skinny and fragile to you? What's going on?
9: I mean, if you've ever looked at Patrick Mahomes in shorts, I mean, he's never had tree trunks for legs. So I mean, Joe Montana was famously, his nickname with teammates was Bird Legs. He looks, to me, he looks like he's always looked. I would actually argue, in fact, I think he's leaned out a little bit, which probably has to do with the fact he's been rehabbing pretty much nonstop for, what, 7-8 months?
8: Right.
9: So, no, I think physically he looks fine. This is not unexpected that he's full go. I mean, this has been something internally the Chiefs have thought would be the case in spring. So, look, it's an ACL-LCL rehabilitation. You never know. A guy could certainly have a setback, and that was always, you know, a reasonable concern, but that didn't happen. He got the full clear from Dr. Cooper, who's actually the Cowboys doctor, who he's been working with this throughout the process, working with him. They got the all clear, I think it was about 5 days ago. So at this point, you know, I expect that they'll give him a few breaks. They gave him the day off today with veterans coming in on Tuesday. But, yeah, I think for the most part, as Andy Reid said, you can expect him to pretty much be Patrick Mahomes.
7: Were you surprised to hear how far along Daniel Jones was, too? I mean, again, these are guys that got hurt in weeks like 15 and 16. And to hear him tell Pat McAfee that he's, I mean, that blew me away, to be honest, that he was ready to go.
9: The only reason I was a little more surprised with that than the Mahomes injury is Jones had two injuries. Jones had a fractured leg and also the Achilles. Now, the leg you knew would be fine by this point. But that Achilles injury, that can be a 12-month deal. I mean, that can sometimes be a 11, 12 months. So I thought, look, it's possible, but maybe he starts on PUP, something like that. Obviously, to his credit, he's worked his tail off. He's back. I will say this, and I think we're seeing this across the league. Jones and Mahomes both got hurt in December. They're both already back and raring to go. Guys who are playing at those skill positions and in the trenches, they're not back yet. Parsons is not expected to be back for a while. Tucker Kraft starting on the PUP. Alec Pierce had off-season surgery. He's on the PUP. I think that it speaks to the fact that quarterbacks, look, you got to be able to stand in there, throw the ball, everything else. You're not asked to, move a guy who's 300 pounds and rip around the edge and cover in space. It's different. And I do think that's why we're seeing the quarterbacks get cleared before everybody else.
8: Which one of the newcomers are you most excited to see out there, Matt? I mean, Walker over in Kansas City. I wonder how that's going to go ahead and change your offense. Willis over in Miami. A lot of newcomers out there.
9: Yeah, Walker in Kansas City is going to be interesting. I mean, for the first time, they're really pretty hell-bent on committing to the run game. And this is a team that they've never had a 1,000-yard back with Patrick Mahomes.
8: Oh, ever. Really? Wow.
7: Yeah.
9: Ever. They haven't even come close in a lot of years. So, I think that'll be interesting. I'm curious with the Chargers, with Mike McDaniel coming in, what does that look like? I've talked to a lot of people around the league who feel like, look, he's going to really try to create explosive plays with Keaton Mitchell coming in from the Ravens. But, they don't have Hill and Waddle to stretch out those defenses vertically. It's going to be a lot harder to find running room. Can he do it? Can he tailor his offense? I'm curious how DJ Moore is going to play in Buffalo. Three of the last 4 years, he hasn't had 1,000 yards. But he's now with Josh Allen. He's with Joe Brady, who he worked with in Carolina when he was a little bit younger. They need him to be really good. Like, if DJ Moore comes in and gives them 800 yards, that's not justifying a second-round pick. They need him to be 1,100 yards, 8 to 10 touchdowns. If they need him to be that number one guy, because if he's not, Buffalo doesn't have that guy. Khalil Shakir's a nice player, but he's not a top-end number one. So I'm curious to see what you get out of him. The Giants, they've got a million newcomers, seemingly all coming from Baltimore. What does that look like? New coach, new culture. There's some talent there. There's a lot of questions there. So there's a lot. There's a lot going on. It's interesting because I think everybody agrees the Rams are the favorite. But it really, beyond that, is a wide open league. I mean, you could argue a dozen teams behind the Rams. I think that team can get to the Super Bowl. It's just a very interesting season.
7: Vita Vea's trade request, is it like a yellow level threat, red level threat? How concerned should the Buccaneers be right now?
9: I mean, I would say moderately. Look, they're trying to get a contract extension now. He's 31 years old. They'll turn 32 in February. And the Buccaneers justify it. We're probably looking at this thing going, all right, well, we love the guy. Won a Super Bowl with us. He's going to be a Ring of Honor member for sure. At the same point, he's a 300-plus pounder who's going to be 32 in February. How far down the line do we want to go with this? And so, look, I think if you're Tampa, at least in my opinion, you give the best offer you can, and if he's not willing to take it, then I'd start calling up teams around the league and say, look, I want a second round pick for him. And if you're not going to give me that, then I'm not trading him.
8: Oh, you'll get that. You'll get that in a heartbeat.
9: Yeah, right. I mean, but at that point, I think you get somewhat of a bidding war, right? And then maybe a team that'll move up. And, yeah. Because keep in mind, whoever gets him's got to give up, you know, a huge contract for him too. But if I think you will have teams that will say, yeah, we will do that. And then maybe you get 3-4 teams above. Now, one thing though that's tricky about this, keep this in mind. People are going to sit there and say, well, look at Dexter Lawrence. This is not that, because the 2027 draft is ridiculously loaded.
8: Yeah.
9: You are going to have teams that are very hesitant to have a first round pick in this draft.
8: Oh, you don't want to give that. That is for sure. Well, speaking about top picks, are we not going to see Mendoza? They said he wasn't going to play this year. Am I just going to have to watch him in preseason? He's got to play this year, doesn't he, or what?
9: Yeah, I mean, listen, I saw that. There is no way on God's green earth he's not playing this year. Like, zero. Okay? That's one of the classic, like, that's a really easy thing to say in July when it's like, yeah, we've got Kirk Cousins. This is great. He's going to be the guy. That's going to last about 4 weeks.
8: Right.
9: Until they're 1-3 and Kirk Cousins hasn't thrown for 200 yards in any game. And then it's going to be, yeah, actually, we're not going to watch this for 17 games. So let's get him in there. I do think they're going to take their time. I think if the Raiders are getting reasonable play out of Cousins, they'll ride it out a little bit. But unless the Raiders stun the world and they're somehow in the mix, and, you know, come whatever, mid-November, you go to Mendoza. Because you got to let them play. And if you're, you know, whatever, 3-7 and he's not playing well, who cares? Let him make his mistakes. You gotta work that out. So I would be stunned if Mendoza doesn't play more games this year than Cousins. I really would be.
7: You're not alone. I'm like rooting for right now. Come on, man. I've been in quarterback hell for the better part of the last 5 years. I'll take about anything right now. Hey, with that in mind, speaking of quarterbacks and, you know, maybe guys that are a little bit questioned, I still don't know where I am on Jackson Dart. And you have the flip, and then the John Harbaugh kind of corny speech that he had with the Giants. I like all the move the Giants have made. I don't know where I stand right now kind of with their core. I'm looking for a sleeper in the NFC. Is there any reason to buy into them at all?
9: So I actually, like, in the springtime, so I might pick them to win the division.
7: Oh, and wow.
9: And then I kind of saw the rest of the offseason unfold. I was like, you know, I'm good. I can't do it. I like some of the pieces. Harbaugh's speech was awful, but he's a good coach. Fine. My thing with Dart is, you know, there's been a lot of talk about, hey, is he going to be able to protect himself here? Is he going to be a little bit smarter with taking some of the hits he took? And he basically was like, well, you know, that's the way I play. Well, that's great. You were in the concussion tent 5 times last year.
8: Right, exactly.
9: Like,
8: yeah.
9: Maybe stop playing like that. You know, like, some of that stuff is, okay, you're young and you're tough and you're indestructible. Great. You were in the concussion tent 5 times in half the season. Like, maybe you'll lay off some of those plays that you don't need to make. I think they're talented. I think the Giants have upside. I like Dart. I also think it's an offense where you're relying a lot on a running back who's coming off of a major injury. You're relying a ton on Malik Nabers, who's coming off of a torn ACL. Like, that's an offense that if Nabers isn't right,
8: oof.
9: Who's doing anything? Who is it? So that would be my concern. I do think they're going to be a lot more of a tougher out this year, but I wonder if 2027 is not the year where you see them make a big jump.
8: Matt, which team would you say pump the brakes on? Everybody's jumping on the bandwagon. Pump the brakes on which team out there, because it's getting crazy.
9: There's a few. I mean, I think if I had to pick one, though, I'd probably say, like, I've seen a lot of people pick Denver go to the Super Bowl.
8: Oh, okay.
9: And listen,

0: ain't happening this year.
1: Well, it's funny. If I had to pick a second team, they would have been it.
2: Oh, there you go.
0: There you go. There you go.
1: I am not. Look, I try not to get too much into this side of the Patriots, but I think it's a factor. They play a lot of road primetime games this year. And I got to tell you, I don't think that's going to be a very pretty thing for New England this season. After what that offseason looked like, there's going to be a ton of questions and crowds saying plenty of things. And not to mention, the schedule itself is brutal. Like, if you look at their schedule this season,
0: yeah,
1: they got four games in the division. You're like, okay, they probably win. Outside of that, they've got the Bills twice. They play a bunch of tough games in the NFC because they play Seattle and they play the NFC North. They play the AFC West. They play a first-place schedule. I mean, that is going to be – they're going to be an underdog in more games than they're not this year.
0: Wow.
1: Like, it's going to be – so I actually think there's a world where they're better and they don't make the playoffs. They're like 9-8 or something, and they're actually better than they were a year ago, but the schedule's so much harder – that it's just like, yeah, well, they lost out in a tiebreaker. Or maybe they're like the 17 or something. It's going to be tough. Their schedule is night and day from what it was last year.
2: Hey, but final thought from me, Matt. Are you making much of how this Kyle Shanahan story has been so under wraps? We get a very kind of jarring report from Chris Sims today about the severity of it and how Kyle Shanahan apparently nearly lost an eye. But it's wild to me that this has been so quiet. And then you get a statement that, hey, there's not going to be any report on fault or anything of that nature. Just, I don't know. It seems, I don't know, odd. Is that wrong of me?
1: No, I don't think you're wrong. It is odd. You know, when it first came out, he was in a car accident. My first thought was, obviously, well, I'm glad he's all right. Mm-hmm. But then, you know, the journalist in me said, well, why are people saying they knew about this for a week and a half and nobody reported on this?
0: Right.
1: Nobody put it out there? And then when the police department was basically like, we're done commenting on this.
2: Yeah.
1: Like, first of all, okay, for anyone out there who's unaware of this, there's a thing called FOIA, Freedom of Information Act. Like, anybody in the country could file for that. And if it's a matter of public police record, they have to turn it over. So, if somebody's going to get their hands on that police report. And, you know, maybe there is literally no fault. Maybe some guy skidded out of control. It was nobody's fault. There's an accident. But it's an odd thing that if it was legitimately just an innocent, nobody's at fault, what can you do? It happens, act of God type of stuff. Well, then why not just put it out there? Like, why not just say that? It creates questions when if they had just been transparent, there probably wouldn't have been many follow-up questions.
0: Right. Have you ever sat on a story like that where a team or a player said you can't say anything for like a week or two or something like that?
1: No, I mean, I've had scoops where I've known a guy was hurt, but because of medical stuff, they said, well, we're gonna wait just to confirm it or whatever.
0: Right.
1: But we're talking, you know, half a day or something. I mean, I can't think of. I'll be very honest. I think it's almost, I don't want to say irresponsible, but let's put it this way: if I sat on that story for 11 days. And then told my editor at Sports Illustrated, oh, by the way, I knew that this happened. Like, I wouldn't be at Sports Illustrated anymore. Like that, wow. I can't even imagine having to go into an editing meeting. And, by the way, we knew this, but we just didn't report on it. That would not go over well. Mm.
2: 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On the X at Matt Verderan, the Matt Verderan Show on Patreon, and, of course, at Football Show on the KC Sports Network. And as always, great stuff on Sports Illustrated and with us. Matt, appreciate it, man. Thanks for staying up late with us.
1: Anytime, guys. Take care.
2: Love that, dude.
0: Yep.
2: Love that, dude.
0: It's football season.
2: It's here. Let's get over the top hype.
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24: All right, it's Arnie and Plank sitting in for Jason and Mike. You're on Fox Sports Radio. I don't know how I end up in some of these, I don't know, wild tweets and wild theories, but I guess there was a fight about Madison Bumgarner on X today. And did you know that when Madison Bumgarner was in high school, he dated a girl named Madison Bumgarner?
25: No, I didn't know that.
24: Again, I don't know how I end up in these places on X, but here we are. Speaking of baseball, I got some baseball stuff, but if you want to go in a different direction, Arnie Spanier, by all means, go ahead.
25: No, just because we had Matt on, I just want to finish this up. I've been following Tony Farmer on Twitter.
24: Why?
25: And he's been all over this Kyle Shanahan, and there was a update on that.
24: Mm-hmm.
25: The Palo Alto Police Department said nobody was cited during the crash, but that quote-unquote Kyle Shanahan was holding a cell phone during the accident, as first reported by Grant Cohen 15 minutes ago. The site also confirms both drivers were wearing their seatbelt and airbags were deployed. The other driver listed at fault, and the assumption is maybe that's what they didn't want you to know, was that he was holding a cell phone. I think that's a lot of cover-up for something like that. The other driver, from what I understand, Chris, was a 21-year-old young woman, and I texted over to Danny G and the guys. It's one thing to keep this quiet among the team and stuff like that, but what about the 21-year-old? What about her family, her friends, and her relatives? How did they all keep it quiet? That's what I don't understand about the whole thing. So something not quite adding up, but I'm glad everybody is okay.
24: Okay, well, I guess since you brought it up, DeSager standing by, let me play this for you. It's a little lengthy. Chris Sims is a college teammate of Kyle Shanahan. They're buddies, right? They went to college together. Kyle Shanahan taught Chris Sims how to button his top button in every single shirt he wears. Didn't know that was a thing. But here's what Chris Sims said about what he learned about the Kyle Shanahan incident today.
26: It was scary. There's no doubt about that. It was scary. You know how close I am to him and his wife, Mandy, and how great of friends they are. And of course, we were in the south of France just a month ago and having a great time together. But yeah, all of a sudden one day, I get a text from Kyle's wife, Mandy. She texts myself and my wife. And it's like, oh no, Kyle's been a part of some horrible accident. And she sent us some pictures right off the bat. And it was like, oh my gosh. Like, so just to let you know, paint the picture. You've seen the injury report, the broken ribs, 40 stitches in the face, the broken nose, broken left hand, of course, the bad concussion. But when you first see it and it's fresh and some of the cuts are still wide open, I mean, it's jarring. It's jarring. He was this close to maybe losing his right eye, right? The scar is so big right here.
24: He was close to losing an eye.
25: Wow.
24: In this. Now, that doesn't explain why it was covered up so much, right? But to know what seems to be very severe from at least what Chris Sims is laying out. I think that's courtesy of Mike Florio and Chris Sims over on Pro Football Talk. But my goodness, man, that's scary stuff.
25: Some people are on Chris Sims saying he should have come forward with the information, but I don't think that's his job. He's just close and friends with Shanahan. He's not a investigative type research reporter here. You know what I mean? That's not his job. That's not what he does. So I have no problem with him keeping it quiet.
24: Yeah. And listen, I guess I do come from that world where, like, when you have the news, you got to break it.
25: Right.
24: But I mean, maybe there was an unspoken agreement between a couple people that are like, hey man, this is really bad, and there's a lot of family members that need to know before this thing gets out. Now, we're talking 14 days. We're talking 2 weeks, but sounds like it's pretty severe. And
25: I don't know why it had to go that long. Plus, we know, we assume Tim Kamakawi and who was the one that put it out also? Adam Schefter, I believe. You know, they're putting this stuff out like within seconds after the 49ers put the information out. So how could, unless they're the fastest typist in the world, they had the information also.
24: I do also wonder, I mean, I almost would be of the position to where they're like, hey, do you know about this? I'm like, no, no clue whatsoever. Like, why would you broadcast that you knew about it and covered it up?
25: Right.
24: Like,
25: right.
24: You don't, no one's going to call you on it. It's like, how did you guys not know that? You're like, well, I guess we didn't. Maybe we'll investigate the why behind. Like, there is this point to where there's a certain bit of hubris and arrogance when I'm like, well, I knew about this. Like, the Chris Sims one makes sense. They're boys, right?
25: Exactly.
24: That the other reporters are like, well, we knew about this. Okay, Mr. Cocky McCockerson, why didn't you just say something earlier? You know, I don't understand that. All right, Steve DeSager comes rolling in with everything that's trending in the world of sports. What's up, Steve?
1: I very much love that nickname this way.
24: I just made that up on the spot. That also goes along
1: that's
24: with...
1: That's like the Bodie McBoatface in the Bay
24: Bodie
1: Area.
24: McBoatface, yes, right. Yes. I got a lot of very creative nicknames if you need them.
1: I will add, some writers maybe didn't know because it wasn't time to visit, you know, the team offices and have practices yet. And so
25: vacation time is what it is.
1: Well, I mean, it was the coach's vacation time also. Yeah. So yeah. Anyway, just for the record, all NFL veterans report to training camps by Tuesday. All draft choices have now signed. The 49ers coach Kyle Shanahan did watch practice from a distance again today. He's limited at camp after the major injuries in the car crash this month. The Washington Commanders fired tight ends coach Ben Steele after a DWI arrest last month. He was just hired from the Cardinals this past offseason.
25: Wow.
1: Last Wednesday, Arizona and Carolina reported to camp early. Those are the two games in the Hall of Fame game, the two teams, I should say. August 3rd, they'll meet. All the draft choices have signed, so that includes quarterback Ty Simpson on Saturday agreeing to his rookie deal with the Rams, the last of the league's first rounders to sign. The Cardinals did not practice today. Wide receiver Marvin Harrison Jr. on Sunday was unable to finish practice due to an apparent injury.
25: Can he catch a football, that guy? What's going on with him? Wow.
1: This is actually kind of goes like with the Shanahan thing. This people probably weren't at Cardinals facility today, and the team certainly wasn't giving an update, so we don't have Harrison news today. I expect we will tomorrow. Colts quarterback Daniel Jones says he'll practice fully this Wednesday after last year's torn Achilles. Indy wide receiver Alec Pierce starts camp on the PUP list after ankle surgery in March. Veteran linebacker and safety Jamal Adams signed with Minnesota. North Carolina football GM Michael Lombardi was placed on paid leave after a human resources complaint. The Tar Heels went 4-8 last season. They play college football season opener this year in Dublin against TCU in late August.
25: Ah.
1: Michigan Athletic Director Ward Manuel will reportedly get a buyout of over $7 million when he steps down at the end of this calendar year.
25: Unbelievable.
1: The Philadelphia 76ers officially announced the signing of LeBron James. He turns 42 in December. Sixers haven't made it past the second round of the playoffs since 2001. Dave Yeager will reportedly be the Nuggets' lead assistant. The WNBA is off after Saturday's All-Star Game. The league resumes Tuesday with five games. Major League Soccer All-Star Game is Wednesday. And as for Major League Baseball, we've got four late games going. Four, because the Cardinals game is only in the top of the seventh inning. There was a rain delay at the start, so it's Cubs 5-3 over the Cards in the seventh. Angels lead Houston 4-1, bottom of the sixth. Giants are shutting out Milwaukee at the seventh inning stretch, 3-0 San Francisco. And the Red Sox had only one hit until a sixth inning grand slam from Sidan Rafaela. It's Boston 4-2 at the A's at the seventh inning stretch. The Yankees won 9-5 at the White Sox, but the Yanks said today that outfielder Cody Bellinger is out 4 to 6 weeks with a grade 2 strained hamstring. Cleveland at Cincinnati rained out. Miami ended a 12-game losing streak, getting 3 runs bottom of the ninth to beat Philadelphia 8-7. Lost to closer Joan Duran, and the Mets beat Atlanta 14-3. Francisco Lindor with 2 homers, 6 RBIs. That game was tied 3-3 in the sixth. Braves outfielder Ronald Acuna was activated after missing over a month and a half with a hamstring injury. He singled and scored in the first inning. Toronto won at Washington 3-2. Blue Jays pitcher Max Scherzer returned from the IL on his 42nd birthday and threw 2 2/3 innings, 75 pitches. Pittsburgh in 10 innings edged Arizona 3-2. Baltimore an 8-5 winner at Detroit. And Texas beat Seattle 7-3. The Rangers hit 4 homers in the first 3 innings off George Kirby, led 7-2 at the time. Come Tuesday, the Rangers, first in the AL West, will play at Tampa Bay, first in the AL East.
25: Oh, I can't wait.
1: Tampa Bay with the Major League's top batting average ahead of the Dodgers, who are off tonight. A's All-Star catcher Shea Langeliers will have knee surgery on Tuesday. Cubs pitcher Jameson Taillon was designated for assignment. His ERA near 6. Still getting paid, though. Taillon on Sunday allowed 7 runs in 4 innings at Pittsburgh. Keep in mind, MLB's trade deadline is next Monday, August 3rd. Back to you.
24: Thanks a lot, Steve. All right, so I mentioned I had a couple of notes that I wanted to get on the NFL from our conversation with Matt Verderam. It's Arnie and Plank sitting in here for Jason and Mike on Fox Sports Radio. You know, it is interesting that one of the biggest moves, guys, this offseason is one that happened, I guess you could say, somewhat late in the offseason that's led to even a bigger story, right? So you had the Myles Garrett trade. Myles Garrett is a Ram now, in case you missed it. But what's that led to? Suddenly, Aaron Donald might potentially make a return. So I don't know how long he can wait. I mean, we've heard from Sean McVay about this. Is the Aaron Donald potential return doing much for you right now?
25: I mean, obviously, I'm keeping an eye on it. The longer it goes, I think the better chance he has of coming on back. It is a perfect situation. The Rams, they're the front runner. They're the favorite to win the Super Bowl. By the way, I think only, if I'm correct, 4 favorites to win the Super Bowl over the last 30 years, only 4 of them have actually won. So it's still going to be tough. I think he's going to come back. He's working out. If there was something that didn't feel right or something that was nagging him, he would have called it quits and said, that's it. I'm not going to make you wait. But the fact that he's continuing on, I think he'll end up coming back. And maybe he'll just be a third down guy. Who knows? But yeah, but he'll come back.
24: Here's what Sean McVay said about it this weekend.
2: I genuinely do not have an answer on whether he is or isn't. I know he's preparing himself to be able to make that decision. And if he feels good, then you guys know he's going to be ready to rock. But if not, he's earned the right. He doesn't owe us anything. And he's a special person. You guys know what he means to me.
24: Other big storylines to follow. Your boy A.A. Ron is coming back. We had a little less off-season drama. Just took a little bit longer, right, for him to make his decision. Maybe
25: actually, kind of kumbaya off-season, right? Did you see the pictures?
24: Got back with his family.
25: Got back with the mom, the dad, the brother. That is kind of a big thing, believe it or not. I wonder, you know, if it was playing on his psyche during all those years. He had gone a long time without speaking to his family. You know that, Chris. It would have been a while.
24: Oh, yeah. I mean, listen, I watched The Bachelor. You know, they had the chair that was sitting there for him. But you're not a big fan of this move, or at least you haven't been. I don't know if the kumbaya moment had changed your opinion very much. But I think you're down on the North. I think the North is going to be good. Now, this all depends on quarterback health, right? Joe Burrow's got to stay healthy in Cincinnati. Lamar kind of regressed a little bit last year, but he battled injuries too. I don't know. You're down on the North. I'm up. I think it's going to be a fun division this year, and who knows what could happen with Cleveland and Todd Monken's first year.
25: Yeah, I'm not still expecting much out of Cleveland. I still think they're going to be the last place team out there. So that's why it's going to be 3 teams at the best. Again, everybody keeps putting all their stock into Cincinnati. Well, here you go all over again. Let's see if the defense steps up. They've certainly got the offense, and we'll see if Burrow can get it done. Baltimore, man, I'm telling you, I just have a big old question mark about how good this team really is. You know, when I asked Matt Verderam, pump the brakes on which team, and I said maybe the Patriots, maybe you should have said the Baltimore Ravens, you know, might be a team to pump the brakes on. I don't know if they're more than an 8-9 or 9-8 team, to be honest with you.
24: And I know I'm asking a lot of, hey, is this situation doing much for you? But let me go ahead and throw this out. I'm an NFL team. I need a wide receiver. There are some veteran options out there. Arnie, I'm staying as far away from Brandon Ayuk as I can. And I fought for this guy. I defended him.
25: Right.
24: Hey, you're not going to turn down the kind of money that the Niners gave you, but, you know, keeping a little bit of your sanity might help a bit. We thought he might be on his way to Washington. And then after, you know, posting his desire to join the Commanders and move on from the Niners, he then started a feud with with basically the Washington Commanders and everyone with their organization. So where does he play in the NFL this year? Does Brandon Ayuk play in the NFL this year?
25: I think he does. I mean, he's too good of a talent or too big of a talent not to play. It's going to depend on the contract situation. They said that the 49ers are still the front runner to go ahead and get him, though. I mean, I think he's burned the bridge over there at Washington. Is he not, with all that baloney talk and stuff like that? I don't know. I think he does play, but it's going to be a limited amount of teams that have interest in him.
24: Yeah, here's what George Kittle had to say about the Brandon Ayuk situation.
0: I feel like I know basically everything that's happened and what's gone on, and I can't share all of that because it's not my business to share or tell.
26: Yeah.
0: But I just want to let you know that I feel like the Niners have done a very good job throughout the entire process,
26: right,
0: and have tried. Kyle has tried. John has tried.
26: Yes.
0: Teammates have tried. And this is where we are.
26: Yeah.
0: And
26: yeah.
0: So I think the organization itself.
26: Say. Yeah. Yeah.
0: I think the organization itself has done a really good job. And like I said, like, I know plenty of things. And I don't ever want to single out a player. I don't ever want to point a finger at anybody. But I've been here for 10 years, and I've been treated with nothing but respect and love my entire career. I feel like I've done it the right way as long as I can. You know, contract negotiations are also – those are all always hard for everybody.
26: Yeah.
0: And you just try your best to not be sensitive about it. But I will say, you know, Richard Sherman gave me, like, advice back in the day when I was going through my first contract negotiation. It was, contracts are like braces. They hurt and they suck the entire time. And then once you get your braces off and you get paid, you don't even remember having them. And it's a great time. Like, that's kind of the mindset you have to have. And, you know, if you get offended by something, you hold on to it. That's kind of on you, because everybody goes through contract negotiations and they're all difficult.
24: Isn't that old line? Hey, it's not personal. It's just business.
25: Right. Exactly. But it is personal. That's what it's all about. Of course it is.
24: Wait, hold on. Now you're saying it is personal?
25: It is personal when you're going through contract negotiations and they're saying, well, you're really not worth all that type of money. We don't want to pay you because this, that, or the other. Sure, it's personal when you hear that stuff.
24: Well, yeah. When you go out on social media and act like a jackass, of course it's going to become personal. Sorry, Mom, if you're listening, I'm trying to watch.
25: Can you imagine if our boss went to you, Chris, and said, no, Chris, we can't pay you that $1 million a year you want. You're just not funny enough and not good enough for that type of money. Sorry, my friend.
24: Well, that's why you have someone then that comes in on your side and doesn't go to social media and starts yelling at things. That's why you have an agent that says,
25: right.
24: No. Look, here's the people that he's brought to the show. Here's what the numbers look like. In this case, this isn't like a one-sided thing. There's two sides to it. So they're going to say something back. You're going to go back at them, too. So I don't understand why.
25: Yeah, but you can never undo the bad stuff that you hear, Chris. You can never undo that stuff.
24: Yeah, you can. You pay me enough money, I can completely forget everything bad you said about me. All right, when we come back, we'll hit your tweets with Arnie and Plank on Fox Sports Radio.
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4: 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And
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33: 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Helping out when things go wrong. Seeking the truth and speaking our minds. Not just making records, but breaking them. Leading the way behind the camera, beyond the runway, and on the silver screen. Not just making our mark, but making a difference. Now that's a job for a Girl Scout. Girl Scouts, preparing girls for a lifetime of leadership.
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0: All right, Jason and Mike are out tonight with Arnie Spanier. I'm Chris Plank. You can check out Jason's YouTube page. That's right. We got a YouTube channel. Just search The J-Sark. Search Jason Smith Show on YouTube. Again, that's Jason Smith Show. You can hit the subscribe button, tap the thumbs up icon, and comment away. Whether you agree or disagree, let us know what you think. Again, just search Jason Smith Show on YouTube and subscribe today. I'm cracking up going through the Roman numeral rundown because we're reached about the halfway point, and I don't know if we're going to be able to get all this.
1: Yeah.
0: But it's ended up being a pretty wild day. You know, I mean, a Monday in the middle of summer, you think, not much going on. But we ended up, I mean, the Tarik Skubal stuff, if he's going to be a Dodger. After you telling everyone Steph Curry is getting traded last night, it looked like
1: it was going to happen until they decided to come together and have an agreement.
0: It never looked like it was going to happen.
1: Look how fast they got together and said, okay, let's give you a new contract.
0: Yeah, after the aggregation from a comment that wasn't even made in the article, Vita Vea.
1: By the way, I think he's making a mistake, by the way, going back there and staying there the rest of his career.
0: Why?
1: He's not going to win there. So if that doesn't
0: He's already won there.
1: He's not going to win again there. So if that doesn't mean anything to him, by all means, stay there. You're devoted to them. You'll make a bunch of money. That's fine. But just know you're not going to win a championship anymore.
0: Arnie, Steph Curry has won 4 NBA titles.
1: Right. And hold on to those nice, put them on the mantle and look at them because you're not going to win anymore.
0: Okay. So what? He's got 4. He's won the MVP. He's won the finals MVP. He might be one of the most decorated players in NBA history.
1: I agree with all that.
0: You're sitting here when he's 38 going, I don't know why. I mean, no one's just out there that's a contender right now tripping over themselves to get him. I mean, he's got $62 million.
1: Whoa. If it wasn't for the money, there'd be everybody bending over backwards.
0: But that's a factor in this.
1: Right.
0: If LeBron James was signing a deal like that with the Lakers, it would be great right now. But he wasn't giving that hometown discount.
1: Well, you didn't want him anyway. You were ready to move on. You did not want LeBron back. Even if you were paying him $10 an hour, you didn't want him.
0: If I was paying him $10 an hour, Arnie, not to go literal Chris on you here or anything, but yes, I would want him back. You just saw one story like everyone else did. It's been aggregated everywhere in which it's like, hey, the Warriors have to start thinking about a post-Steph Curry life. And everyone suddenly says, oh, he's getting traded. He's getting dealt. I think he's pretty happy in Golden State. What's wrong with that? And you say he's not going to win. You know, they've got the kid from Michigan that came in and looked pretty good in the summer league.
1: Won the MVP of the summer league.
0: Kristaps Porzingis is there. Made a deal to go get him.
1: Oh, boy.
0: You still got Jimmy Butler coming back at some point. Giving Draymond. Why are you laughing at Jimmy Butler?
1: Oh, he's so great.
0: What's wrong with Jimmy Butler?
1: That guy's career is done. It is O-V-E-R for Jimmy Butler, all right? So in name alone, he's Jimmy Butler. That's about it.
0: I mean, literally, he was playing really good ball before he got injured. I mean, you're acting like this dude hasn't been, you know, he was the finals of the Eastern Conference MVP. He's a 6-time All-Star. Like, you're just burying this guy? It's Arnie Plank on Fox Sports Radio. We are
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8: What's happening, fellow sports fans? It's Andy West. Let's take a look back on this day in sports history, July 28th. We'll start off today way back in 1929. The Chicago Cardinals become the first NFL team to train out of state, holding their camp in Michigan. Jumping way ahead today in 1994, on the night baseball players set an August 12th strike date, Kenny Rogers of the Texas Rangers pitches a perfect game for a 4-0 victory over the Angels. And today in 2009, Chicago White Sox ace Mark Burley set a major league record by retiring 45 straight batters. Coming off a perfect game in his last start, Burley retired the first 17 Twins batters to surpass the record of 41 straight set by San Francisco's Jim Barr in 1972 and tied by teammate Bobby Jenks, a reliever, in 2007. The streak ended with two outs in the sixth, and Minnesota went on to win 5-3.
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0: to know.
1: They're still playing ball in St. Louis tonight. Rain delay at the start. So top of the ninth, Cubs leading the rival Cardinals right now 5-3. Angels at home ahead of Houston 4-1. Bottom of the seventh. The Red Sox in the top of the ninth are winning at the A's 4-2 on a Sedan Rafaela grand slam. Bottom of the eighth at San Francisco, the Giants still shutting out the Brewers 3-0. The Dodgers are off tonight. A's all-star catcher Shea Langeliers will have knee surgery on Tuesday, could be out for the year. Yankees outfielder Cody Bellinger is out 4 to 6 weeks with a grade 2 strain hamstring. Yankees did win at the White Sox 9-5. Cleveland at Cincinnati rained out. They'll play a doubleheader on Tuesday. Wins for Baltimore and the Mets, Toronto as well. Pittsburgh in 10 innings edged Arizona 3-2. Texas beat Seattle 7-3 today. And Miami ended a 12-game losing streak with 3 runs, bottom of the ninth, beating the Phillies 8-7. I'm Steve DeSegal.
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0: 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And sitting in for Jason Smith and Mike Harmon, here's Arnie Spanier and Chris Plank.
8: You know, I'm proud of us right now, Arnie.
9: Oh, yeah?
8: 3 hours are hitting the third hour. We haven't really talked about LeBron too much tonight.
9: LeBron James.
10: It's still an intriguing story. There's still so many different angles you could look at the thing, so.
8: Let's see. I have Roman numerals 1, 2, 3, 4, kind of 5.
10: Yeah.
8: 6, 7, 8. The first 8 Roman numerals are LeBron James related in the rundown.
10: Well, just Roman numeral number 8. Why is he living in New York? Why does he have to take a helicopter down to practice in Philadelphia and that whole thing? I don't understand. Why can't he go live in Philly?
8: You know, Wilt Chamberlain did that.
10: Yeah.
8: Did you know that?
10: I knew he commuted like his last year or so.
8: When he was in Philly, he lived in Central Park. He owned a nightclub there. J.J. Redick, I mean, I know he's not a superstar, but he did it as well, too. I like being able to drive places. Call me a weirdo. I like to be able to get into my car. I don't need a DoorDash. I'll go to the restaurant and get the carry out or go eat there. You know, call me insane. I know it's crazy. I like to be able to drive to my office. I like to be able to drive to my studio. I like to be able to drive to the stadium. So from my perspective, it makes zero sense to me at all. I'm like,
10: how long is a helicopter ride from New York to Philly?
8: You're the trophy husband. You're supposed to know all this stuff. You got the rich brother-in-law. Why are you asking us?
10: Yeah, I usually don't, rent out helicopters, so I usually, pass on that.
8: What is it just because he's more comfortable living in New York or what? I mean,
10: by the way, it takes between 35 and 45 minutes. And costs between about 4,000 and 8,000 one way.
8: Well, so then what would that be two ways? Math, $11,000.
10: Yeah.
8: This is according to Helicopter Charter NYC Flyblade, 40 to 45 minutes each way with an average cost of $11,000.
10: Woo! Well, he could afford it, so.
8: I mean, I know he can, but like, isn't there a point where you're like, hey, you know what? I'll just buy me a nice little place here in Philly and live there for a while.
10: Nice little condo, something.
8: But that's a big deal to someone like you. Like to me, I don't care. It's like, I know for me, it's odd. It's a world I can't even comprehend that you would need to do that. I mean, helicopters kind of scare me now a little bit. I'm not going to lie with, the terrible tragedy with Kobe, and we just had a singer that passed away from it. So that scares the hell out of me to begin with.
10: Right.
8: But is that a major deal to you?
10: No, it's just, I'm wondering why. Why would you, I know there's business up in New York, but can't you do that business in the off season? I mean, during the basketball time, shouldn't you be close to your teammates? Shouldn't you be right by the facility? Shouldn't you get something in Philadelphia? Aren't you going to be doing stuff in the city and stuff like that? I just don't understand the whole logic behind it.
8: Well, and maybe it's a situation that's as simple as he's going to live in New York. But he's going to have a place in Philly when they have, and they don't really have home stands in the NBA, but they're on the road anyway, a majority of the season, right? Half your games are at home, half are on the road. I wanted to go back though to Roman numeral number 1. Now, if you have more on that, by all means,
10: go ahead.
8: It's a big, hey, how about that to me? In the aftermath of this, we all have to have that big L conversation, right? We got to talk about his legacy. Everyone's got to have a legacy take. Did he hurt his legacy? I say no. I think it's kind of cool that he's going to play in Philly. I think it's cool that he's played in a lot of different places. You're a little old school. I'm old school.
10: Right.
8: You feel like it hurt his legacy to do this?
10: No, not at all. First of all, no, I don't think it hurt his legacy. But what would have happened if he went to Cleveland? I don't think it would have made a difference and hurt his legacy if he would have went to Miami. I wouldn't have thought any different than wouldn't have hurt his legacy if he went back there.
8: If he stayed with the Lakers, I wouldn't have hurt his legacy either.
10: Exactly. So I don't think it hurt his legacy to go to Philadelphia. I know there's no ties there, but it really is the final 2 years? Am I okay to say that? Is it not going to last longer than 2 years, is it? I mean, I'm assuming this is his final go around, his final 2 years, and he's going to go to Philadelphia, try to bring a championship to a city that hasn't won since the 80s. And you know what I wasn't prepared for, Chris? And this kind of caught me by surprise. You know, in Los Angeles, everybody's a star. And I don't mean the whole everybody. I mean, you got the actors, actresses, musicians, athletes. I mean, they're all over the place. You know, you've been there. They're just everywhere.
8: Mm-hmm. Yeah.
10: I don't know. In Philadelphia, people are just going crazy over him. Matter of fact, they rank the top 10 athletes currently in Philadelphia. He's number one, no doubt. It's just
8: he's
10: amazing.
8: Number one already?
10: Yeah. It's just amazing.
8: Oh, wow.
10: How the whole town, the whole city is just, you know, I heard Gargano on the air with some of the guys.
8: Was he crying?
10: He's just so giddy and laughing. And it's like the best thing that's ever happened to Philadelphia. And I just didn't expect that type of, response, considering the Lakers really wanted nothing to do with him when it was all said and done.
8: Yeah, I guess from my perspective as a Lakers fan, as someone who's, you know, loved this team for some reason, as a Midwestern kid since birth, he didn't really... It never really seemed like he embraced being a Laker. I know that sounds weird, and I don't really know if I can quantify it as well as I want to, but just there always seemed to be, he always seemed to have a little thing that he was pitching a fit about, or there is always something he was upset about. His agent, I mean, listen, I'm sure Rich Paul is a great guy, but it's like he wants to be behind the microphone more than anyone else, and he wants to be in front of the camera, and, you know, he's always going to take these little pot shots. He's great at his job, and he knows what he's doing, but it's like, you know, let us hear from LeBron. Now that you've reached this era in life where LeBron is like, hey, you handle this for me and you do this, I get that, but it always seemed as if the Lakers were always just not enough for LeBron. They need to do more, and they've got to go do this for me, and they need to do that. And it's just, I don't know, it was off-putting. And he played great. I mean, last year was fun to see the way that looked like it was coming together before Luka got hurt and Austin Reeves got dinged up. And he was awesome when he was the single act. But it's kind of funny because I don't think this hurts his legacy. I don't think it changes my opinion on him, but I don't know that I look at it as some glowing time, even though he won a title in Los Angeles. It just seemed like it was always Arnie Ripe with some sort of complaining or something that the Lakers weren't doing enough for him.
10: Now that he's gone, I think it's fair to say he was really never a true Laker. Kobe was a true Laker, obviously Magic and Kareem. Kareem came from Milwaukee. Kobe was traded on draft day. But I think what bothered LeBron is, wherever he goes, he's usually the best guy. Some people thought he wasn't even one of the top five Lakers of all times. So I think that kind of weighed on him a little bit. But he was never really a true Laker like Kareem and Magic and Kobe and those guys. It really wasn't the same.
8: Well, I mean, in fairness, Kobe was a Hornet on draft night, and that was it, and played his whole career there.
10: Right.
8: Magic Johnson was never anywhere else, played his whole career there. Kareem Abdul-Jabbar was with Milwaukee, but spent a majority of his career as a Laker, didn't bounce around anywhere else. You know, James Worthy is a guy that I consider in that conversation, was a Laker for life. Jerry West, I mean, these are dudes that's all they really were. That's what they were known for. And that wasn't LeBron. You know, he was a kid from Akron, and then he won a title when he created a super team in Miami, and then he went back and won that title in Cleveland. And he wanted to go out west and pursue other interests. It's almost as if the Lakers were a fun option for him while he was busy working on other aspects of his career.
10: Why was doing the movie career or something like that?
8: Yeah. I don't think he's a top five Laker of all time. I don't think he is. But then again, I don't care about lists. Like, these are things that don't really matter.
10: Yeah, but people could say, how is he not a top five Laker of all time when he was like the second best player in the history of the NBA?
8: I know. It doesn't make a lot of sense, does it? But it's just, it's true.
10: Right.
8: Like, it's just Emmitt Smith is the greatest running back of all time in some people's eyes. But he's not one of the greatest Arizona Cardinals that there ever was.
10: No,
8: you know, just because you're one of the greatest players. I mean, Michael Jordan, well, actually, he might be the greatest wizard of all time. But the point is, the point is, just because, you know, how about this as a comparison too? We watched two guys get inducted into the Hall of Fame yesterday, and Jeff Kent and Andrew Jones, who when I watched them play, they stunk. They weren't very good with the Dodgers, you know, and I think Kent had one really good season. So I'm watching them go to the Hall of Fame, and in my mind, I'm like, huh, that make a lot of sense to me. But tis is what it is, Arnie, whenever it comes to kind of life in this society now today where we're going to base it on what you did for our team and not really what you did through your whole career and some of these quote unquote, where do they stand as the greatest Lakers or Dodgers or Royals of all time?
10: What are you expecting from LeBron points wise? I mean, obviously, there'll be some load management there, but not too many, I don't think, because he's going to want to play against the bad teams to kind of stack his status.
8: You think he thinks like that? Well, you think he thinks, let me play against the bad team so I can pad my stats?
10: No, I think he likes to shoot at the end of the games, though. I hear people talking about that all the time.
8: Well, I mean, if you're playing against a bad team, it's like it is stat padding. It's just, there's nothing important in it. Who's your number one option? How about that for a question? And trying to think stats, who's the go-to guy in Philly?
10: Because I guess Maxie and Embiid, right, would be one and two.
8: Well, where does Jaylen Brown fit in that then?
10: Oh, geez, yeah. He'd have to be the third option right there.
8: What?
10: Yeah,
8: he's Jaylen the third Brown option. Went to Philly to be the third option?
10: Well, there's not enough basketballs that are going to play more than one basketball. Somebody's going to have to take the back seat.
8: Like, that's the thing to me that's even, like, more interesting in this. How many points he's going to average? I mean, who do you give the ball to at crunch time? Like, who gets the ball to take that final shot? You did ask if he has one more championship left in him. I don't know. I don't think the Sixers are going to win the title next year. I don't think, you know, the Knicks are defending champs, and what'd they lose? Mitchell Robinson, and that's about it from that roster right now?
10: But it has to go with hunger and, you know, as you said yesterday, the Knicks had a golden road, let's be honest, to the NBA Finals. It wasn't very rough. They didn't have to play with a number one or a number two seed. It was very lucky for them. And that's the way you got to be when it gets to the playoffs. You have to have a lot of luck involved also.
8: What would you do? I think the LeBron debate about whether or not, you know, top five Laker or the greatest of all time, you know, everyone loves to have their LeBron MJ debates. But what would you do if, say, you have a guy that you couldn't stand? And you felt like he was overhyped and he was always one of your arch rivals. And suddenly he's on your team. Like, I think of it like Jim Kelly, suddenly a Miami Dolphin, or I don't know who would be another guy. Suddenly the New York Knicks have Trae Young. I don't know. I'm just trying to throw some names out there. Like Philly fans, there wasn't this love for LeBron. Like
10: he was a guy
8: that seemed to be pretty crushed. And now all of a sudden you got to scrub your old X account. You got to find those old posts and make sure they're not out there anymore. It's got to be a tough lot to suddenly change an overall feeling for a guy that you couldn't stand.
10: Well, I don't know if they had the pure hatred. You know, it wasn't like the Lakers came out, once a year to Philadelphia anyway, so it wasn't like they...
8: Well, but remember, he played in Cleveland for a long time.
10: Well, that's true, absolutely. I mean, but that's so long ago. You know, you're talking, he was with the Lakers for 8 years. I don't know if people are going to hold on to that grudge anyway.
8: Really? Have you met Philly fans?
10: Exactly. The East is so deep anyway. I think LeBron's going to benefit also from playing on the East time zone, too. I think that West time zone, the late games, the late starts, I think that could eventually take its toll on you. Even though, you know, it's all kind of like the same when, you know, you're playing in each city, but I think it's better off for him to be in the East, to be honest with you.
8: I want to talk about Roman numeral three after the break, but before we get there, for those that are, well, I keep mentioning the Roman numeral, Arnie does a rundown. Even though we have a producer, Arnie does his own personal rundown. Yes. That is handwritten on old, like the Big Chief notepads they used to have.
10: Because I have this really one good penmanship.
8: And he has the worst penmanship. It's in part cursive and part print, which is a sign of a psychopath. And he and he has Roman numerals instead of just, hey, here's 1, 2, 3, and 4. It's here's IV, here's VI.
10: So I'm surprised you know how to read the Roman numerals. That's old school, to be honest with you.
8: Well, you and I have done this.

0: is he the number one most despised athlete?
1: Yeah, I think it has to be right now. Well, maybe somebody on the golf tour, you know, like
0: a Phil Mickelson right now.
1: Yeah, somebody. Well, yeah, that's for sure, 100%. But he's pretty much done with the PGA anyway.
0: Yeah. Anyway, you know, it's interesting because Draymond Green, would he be in that mix?
1: Could be, maybe top five, but I don't think he was hated as much as LeBron.
0: That's
1: a good call, though. Yeah, he'd be top five.
0: And all he does, you know, he had the one dust up with kind of the social media world and the claims of racism that were never substantiated. But he stayed out of trouble. He's had, you know, his high school sweetheart is who he's married to. He's right. Really good. He brought a title to a town and a city that was known as the Factory of Sadness. I mean, he won a title in Cleveland. Sure, he stacked teams, but he also won when he stacked those
1: started
0: teams.
1: That high school, you know what I mean? That LeBron James High School.
0: Yeah, went back and I think, what do they call the Magic Center, maybe? Or
1: I'm
0: something
1: not sure
0: nature.
1: What it is, yeah.
0: But why is it? What do you think it is about him that's made him so despised?
1: I think it's his arrogance that bothered a lot of people. I still can't believe so many people pick on him for the decision. I'm taking my talents to South Beach.
0: Right.
1: Is that really that bad that he said that? Or that we have to remember it 20 years later or whatever it was? Was it like the most horrifying thing you ever heard in your life or what?
0: If you were a Cleveland fan, it might have been.
1: Well,
0: but
1: it was just the way he said it that bothered people so much about it.
0: Yeah, I got to tell you, man, I'm not an anti-LeBron guy. Now, some might say, but you just crushed him for what he was with the Lakers. Well, yeah, that's my team. And whenever he was there, we were fighting for the play-in more than we were fighting for the one seed or the two seed. And you watched a franchise that got lapped to try to make moves to make him happy. And they finally said, you know what? We got a chance to get Luka in here.
1: Right.
0: That's a risk. But let's start anew. Nope. And they did it. And they finally moved on from just basically kowtowing to anything that he would say. So
1: I mean, let me ask you something, because a lot of Laker fans wanted him gone. I think you wanted him gone. Knowing what you know now on the contract he signed for, what was it, $3.5-4 million, whatever it was, would you take him back now?
0: Yes. Yeah, absolutely. It enrages me that honestly it was, I'm not taking, allegedly, right? And
1: right.
0: All
1: well,
0: this
1: I believe
0: Rich Paul,
1: that. Yeah, yeah.
0: Rich Paul talks enough. I'm surprised that he hasn't said that he wasn't going to take a hometown deal with the Lakers. And now we don't even know like what the legalities of that are going to look like for Philadelphia and the NBA salary cap structure. But yeah, man, absolutely. I would have loved to see, hey, if you're going to take that kind of money, if that's going to be the cash that you're going to get to go there, and you're saying, hey, for everything that this franchise did to try to build greatness around you, right? And for every single time that they did, it was always, well, we'll see. Arnie, I would have loved to have seen him come back on that kind of deal.
1: Yeah.
0: How could you not?
1: Well, there were so many Laker fans that just wanted him gone. I mean, really, they're just so happy that he disappeared. No matter what he was getting paid, they didn't want him to be a Laker. No way, no how on that.
0: Does he get celebrated when he returns to L.A.? I think so.
1: At the start of the game, but during the game, you're going to hear the boos, no doubt. You'll hear the boos big time.
0: You mentioned 8 years still blows my mind, but he's earned the old tribute video, right? The tip
1: yes,
0: and cap.
1: Of course. Yeah. No
0: all right. When
1: that.
0: We come back, Jason and Mike are out tonight. That's Arnie Spanier. I'm Chris Plank. I do want to hit on the future of the Lakers. By the way, if you missed any of today's show, be sure to check out the podcast. Just search Jason Smith and Mike Harmon wherever you get your podcast. 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

0: I'm still laughing reading all the potential scenarios for what could happen, right, for Philadelphia and how this thing could play out. Bill Simmons had his podcast and went through all the scenarios, and I'm not going to call it aggregated anymore. I'm going to call it getting Arnie'd, where Yahoo Sports heard like one of them and said, oh, Bill Simmons thinks this. But I mean, this could, there's so many different ways, right? This could be the greatest move ever. And LeBron James could join that lineup and the Sixers can win a title, right?
1: They're going to win the title. They're going to win it. You know it and I know it.
0: No, I don't know it. So don't put me in your group. I don't know that they're going to win a title. We just had a Philly guy on the station 3 hours ago that said he doesn't think they're going to win the title.
1: I may bet the Philly special. You know what the Philly special is? The Sixers to win the championship and the Eagles to win the Super Bowl. $100 brings you back, I think, like $19,000 or something like that.
0: $19,000, not bad.
1: Not bad at all. Yeah,
0: you're wiping your backside with it because I think go ahead and just give me that bet. But okay, it could work out great. It could be okay, right? They can be a good team. They could be the 2 or 3 seed in the East. East is still really good. Knicks defending champs. I mean, I don't know if the Celtics are better or not, but you know, he's still got Jason Tatum. Bring Paul George in. Bring Mitchell Robinson over. I don't know if Indiana's going to be better with, you know, getting Halliburton back, and then you add, you know, they got their big guy in Zubac. I mean, I don't know if they're going to be better this year. Kawhi's with the Raptors, so hey, you know, it could be a 2 or 3 seed, make it to the finals. It could also be a disaster. I mean, LeBron missed a lot of time early last year. You know, he really battled. He had, when you start talking about nerve issues, that's usually old man stuff, right?
1: Right, and, but even before they got LeBron, they were still a pretty good team.
0: Sure.
1: But not the favorite to win a championship or the Eastern Conference.
0: I mean, if you put LeBron on the lake, back on the Lakers, are the Lakers the favorite to win? Like, does he make that big of a difference in, like, the overall feel? Or do just people think that Philly has a better core and a better roster than what the Lakers have?
1: I don't know. I don't know if it's because he's in the Eastern Conference, because you're 100% right. When he's on the Lakers, it probably doesn't really move the needle that much, as in gambling talk and, you know, a chance to win the NBA championship. But when he went to Philadelphia, I mean, obviously they got Jaylen Brown, and that moved it a little bit. And this moved it a little bit also. So it was completely different when he went to the Eastern Conference than he went to the Lakers.
0: So, you know, I love you. We've worked together for a long time.
1: Uh-oh. Right?
0: You just sent me a tweet.
1: Yeah.
0: Not to shift gears or anything, because Arnie's very active on the X during the show. And the tweet says...
1: Was it a fake one?
0: It's from Football Crave with 2 E's at the end of it. It says, Bryce Young has reportedly looked like complete dog bleep through the beginning of training camp thus far this year, per at Rich Johnson NFL.
1: I don't know who that is.
0: Yeah, it's a parody account. It's a fake.
1: Oh, that's too bad, because it was. I mean, I'm looking. I go, Pike would like this. It's a quarterback news.
0: Well, yeah. I mean, like, do you know?
1: Is that like, did I send you a fake story on Carson Beck too? Then
0: I think the Carson Beck one was fake too.
1: No, don't tell me that one. It was fake also.
0: Well, I mean, I just it takes one more click to kind of figure out exactly where this is coming from. I mean, the pinned tweet from Richard Johnson, NFL insider that Arnie believes in, Richard Johnson NFL.
1: Yeah, but I like the quote so bad.
0: I know, but sometimes they're just not real, my man. Is the Jets are expected to check in on Mahomes this offseason. If Mahomes doesn't make the playoffs this year, he might prefer to rebuild with a different team.
1: I didn't see that one. Tweet. See, I didn't see that part.
0: Oh,
1: see,
0: my
1: now
0: gosh.
1: I got this one. NFL rumors said Cardinals third round pick Carson Beck is having major accuracy issues early on in training camp. That's a real report, right?
0: Well, how did they spell rumors on that Twitter account?
1: RUMORS.
0: No. What's the Twitter handle? How does it spell it?
1: NFL rumors.
0: How does it spell it?
1: RUMORS.
0: RMRS is their Twitter handle, Arnie.
1: What is it? Oh, what is it? No. Oh, NFL RUMS.
0: It's fake.
1: Damn. I'm like, Carson Beck having a tough time right now.
0: He might be. He might be. That accuracy was never his strong suit. But I'm sorry, I didn't mean to shy away from the LeBron talk, but it just...
1: Jeez, so two stories I gave you that were bogus.
0: It's fine. It makes for entertaining radio. Steve DeSager is here to get us the facts anyway.
1: Yeah, but that's if you didn't tell anybody it was bogus, nobody would have known. They would have gone
0: with
1: it.
0: That's right. They wouldn't have known anything. All right, yeah. What you got, Steve? Where are we at?
2: Well, let's start with the late game. Just one still going in Major League Baseball. The Angels led 4-0 early against Houston. It's now 4-3 with two outs in the top of the ninth, and Houston now has bases loaded with two outs in the ninth. Let's see what they... It's the Angels. Can't say I have a lot of confidence here. Cleveland at Cincinnati rained out. They'll play a doubleheader on Tuesday. Spencer Steer of the Reds is on the IL with a wrist injury. He plays infield and outfield. Miami ended a 12-game losing streak. Beat Philadelphia 8-7 with three runs. Bottom of the ninth. The loss to closer Joan Duran. Attendance 11,000 in Miami. Zach Wheeler was the Philly starter. Gave up five runs in three innings. Philly trailed 5-2. Pittsburgh in 10 innings beat Arizona 3-2. Toronto a 3-2 winner at Washington. Blue Jays pitcher Max Scherzer on his 42nd birthday returned from the IL through 2 2/3 innings, 75 pitches. Baltimore won at Detroit 8-5. At Texas today, Jock Peterson with two early homers. Rangers beat Seattle 7-3. Mets 14-3 over Atlanta. That was a 3-3 tie in the sixth inning. Braves outfielder Ronald Acuna was activated after missing over a month and a half with a hamstring injury. He singled and scored first inning. By the way, Mets outfielder Juan Soto is out with a grade 2 strain calf, but Francisco Lindor had two homers, six RBIs tonight. Yankees outfielder Cody Bellinger is out 4 to 6 weeks with a grade 2 strain hamstring. The Yanks were three games behind the idle Rays in the AL East. Yankees did win at the White Sox 9-5. Cubs won at St. Louis 7-3. Alex Bregman, four hits, including a homer. Teammate Nico Horner, four hits, four RBIs, including a homer. Cubs pitcher Jameson Taillon was designated for assignment. His ERA is 5.92. Boston got a grand slam from Sidan Rafaela and won at the A's 4-2. A's all-star catcher Shea Langeliers will have knee surgery on Tuesday. He's likely out for the year with a torn meniscus. San Francisco held Milwaukee to just three hits and shut out the Brewers 3-0. The Dodgers are off tonight. Rockies, with the worst record in the majors, off tonight. MLB's trade deadline is next Monday. To football. Tampa Bay Bucks defensive tackle Vita Vea has requested a trade after not getting a contract extension. All NFL veterans report to training camps by Tuesday. Cardinals last Wednesday reported they're one of the two teams, along with Carolina, that's in the Hall of Fame game August 6th, so they reported early. The Cards did not practice today. Wide receiver Marvin Harrison Jr. yesterday was unable to finish practice due to an apparent injury. Colts quarterback Daniel Jones says he'll practice fully this Wednesday after last year's torn Achilles, but wide receiver Alec Pierce of Indy starts camp on the PUP list after ankle surgery in March. The Packers place tight end Tucker Kraft on the PUP list, physically unable to perform after last season's torn ACL. Green Bay defensive lineman Micah Parsons is expected to go on the PUP list Tuesday after last year's torn ACL. Veteran linebacker and safety Jamal Adams signed with Minnesota. The Dolphins signed defensive end Cleveland Farrell. North Carolina football GM Michael Lombardi was placed on paid leave after a human resources complaint. Dave Yeager in the NBA will reportedly be the Nuggets' lead assistant. The WNBA is off after Saturday's All-Star game. The league resumes on Tuesday with five games. NASCAR's Cup Series is off this weekend. Four races to go until the chase. The IndyCar schedule continues in about 2 weeks on Fox TV from Portland, Oregon. Back to you.
1: Wow, that's a lot of sports. Wow.
2: Yes. What's happened to this so-called dead time I hear the host talking about?
1: Dead time. But the Cubs start this week anyway, right, Chris? They start all this week, right?
2: Yeah, tomorrow. All the Mets have to report by tomorrow.
0: NFL insider Richard Johnson has me. Do you ever turn to at Richard Johnson NFL for all your NFL news, Steve DeSager?
2: Who doesn't?
0: Is that a place you turn?
2: Sure. Yeah, who? Is that Ben Johnson?
1: Come on, I've given you worse stories than that. Come on, now.
2: Yeah, exactly. Well, by Arnie's standards,
0: it's not bad.
1: At least the Daniel Jones one was real. I got you that one.
0: Well, the Daniel Jones one is real, but I mean, I'm sorry, man. Either we have the most incredible healers on the planet, right? In Patrick Mahomes and Daniel Jones. Or we're doing something medically that's unbelievable. Like, I mean, Mahomes got hurt in week 15, and he's back from an ACL. What was it, week 16, week 15 for Daniel Jones, too, when he got hurt with an Achilles? And now
1: Tyreek Hill says he had no strength in his left knee.
2: Yeah, that's a different situation. Yeah.
0: It's a different situation, too, because, like, I think Matt Verderam brought up in hour number two, right, Steve? We're talking about the difference between skilled players and whenever it comes to the quarterback, right? And whenever it's just a different, they're not using their legs nearly as much as a running back is, and they don't necessarily have to be at their 4.3 40 speed.
2: Mahomes actually has a running back in that team now, by the way.
0: I know. Arnie thinks they're going to completely change their offense, Steve. They're just going to be 4 yards in a cloud of dust.
1: They're going to run the ball. How could you not run the ball with a running back? Matter of fact, there was just an article written, is the NFL going to regret giving the Chiefs a running attack now?
0: Well, I mean, they signed Kenneth Walker. I mean, they got a lot of work to do on their offensive line, too. I don't think that it's...
2: Joe Tooney was pretty good.
0: Yeah.
2: Maybe could have kept, I don't know, just a thought.
1: It really doesn't make a difference. They're going to finish third anyway. That's guaranteed.
2: An update on the Angels with bases loaded, two outs in the bottom of the ninth. The reliever has hit a batter to tie the game 4-4, although it's under review currently. So it may or may not be 4-4 in a moment. But yeah, okay, they just gave him first.
1: I'm kind of like an Angel fan, by the way.
0: Oh, yeah?
2: That explains it.
1: Well, only because of the owner.
2: That's right. Arizona Wildcats.
1: Arizona Wildcats. We got to stick together.
2: And ever since he took over, that's what the Angels have been.
0: And I thought you were going to tell me he was a USC of Southern Colorado. Hey, do we get to have this segment coming up next, Steve?
1: Yes, we do.
2: Do we? Well,
0: I mean, I asked Steve. I mean, it's up to Steve.
1: I put it in there. He should have known.
0: Well, you don't send everyone your Roman numeral rundown.
1: The Sager won't give me his phone number. I can't get a hold of him at all.
2: Well, more people should be that wise.
1: Yeah, I can't get a hold of the Sager anytime.
2: Every other show starts with Chris. Arnie is texting too much.
0: Oh my gosh, dude. This morning, he sent me. I do a 6 to 9.
1: I'm sorry, I was working. Sorry.
0: You weren't working. You're sitting at home on your phone.
1: And I was I stayed up late Sunday night doing the show till 2 a.m. Right. And then I stayed up late with getting all the stories, and I didn't send them to you because I wanted you to get an hour's sleep or something.
0: No, but here's the thing. You only sent 3 stories, and I had to finally tell you, Arnie, you're sending the same story over and over. It's like, look what this guy is saying. That guy is citing the report. This guy is a fan.
1: Just wanted to get my point across.
0: Hoops Alert _ and Full Court Pass are all giving you the same kind of a story. I will say, though, I did like the story you sent about apparently Patrick Mahomes having skinny legs.
1: Is that a fake one, too? Huh?
0: No. That's everyone's freaking out about that.
1: Oh, that is a real... I told you that was a real one, that his legs... look like bird legs, and they were worried that the way is leg.
2: They never looked like tree trunks when he was running in the first place.
1: Right,
0: exactly. Right. All right. Well, we got to this segment coming up next. Right. That's Arnie Spanier. I'm Chris Plank. We're in tonight for Jason and Mike right here on Fox Sports Radio. 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
0: All right, it's Arnie and Plank sitting in for Jason and Mike here on Fox Sports Radio. As always, when we get a chance to hang with our man Steve DeSager, we go in-depth on all the big stories in the sports world, including busy night in baseball and beyond. What's going on, Steve?
2: And we can update that late game because in spectacular Angels-like fashion, they have given Houston 4 runs in the top of the 9th. And now it is 6-4 Houston leading at the Angels as Josh Hader is on to try and close it in the bottom of the 9th. It was a 4-0 Angels lead going to the 4th. It was still 4-2 to start the night. A fielder's choice error got him 1 run. A bases loaded hit batter got Houston the tying run. The next batter was walked with bases loaded. And then on a roller to the pitcher, a fielding error brought home the next run. It was just an astounding comedy, batter after batter, 6-4 Houston in the lead. If the Angels lose this, they will tie the Rockies for the worst record in the major leagues this
1: year.
2: 42-65. Well, guys, as NFL veterans do all report to training camps by tomorrow, and all the draft choices is now signed, some people are already looking forward to next month's fantasy football drafts. And can I just mention a couple of notes as we get toward that? Yeah, there's no AJ Brown in Philadelphia anymore, and yes, Devontae Smith should be the guy in the wideouts room, but Philly did draft a wide receiver in the first round from USC. Yep. Mekhi Lemon, I expect to at some point be productive for Philadelphia this year. He's coming off a season with USC where he had about 80 catches, 1,100 yards, and 11 touchdowns in 12 games with the Trojans. What I don't know is what's going to happen with the Tampa Bay Bucks running back room. They have Bucky Irving coming off a bad season and multiple injuries. And they have Kenneth Gainwell now, who is quite productive second half of last season with the Steelers. That might be a risk for either of those if you're going for a Tampa Bay running back this season. Still, the Raiders have the tight end. If you want production, go for that tight end or the Cardinals tight end. You should be just fine. Thank you. The Browns apparently have a quarterback this season and we'll see a real offense. Does that mean that you can get Jerry Jeudy really cheaply in fantasy Maybe. Football drafts this year?
0: Maybe.
2: I am very interested in the Steelers having wide receiver Michael Pittman because he was productive with Indy. And he goes with a team that I assume will move the ball. And so that's curious to me. Pittman, attractive as a Steeler. And everybody loves the Notre Dame running back, the first rounder of the Cardinals, Jeremiah Love.
1: Yep.
2: Drafted number 3 overall in the NFL. I'm not saying he's going to be number 3 overall in your fantasy draft, but he's certainly going to be taken in the first 3 rounds, the way things are looking.
0: Is that one? I mean, Arnie, I know you've got about, probably, what, 2 or 3 fantasy leagues you're in?
1: No, I just do one. I've been in one, and that I just stick with it because I can't.
2: He's relying on the rumors that. Website that you
1: yeah, exactly.
0: NFL RMRS. By the way, to say this overall website, this Twitter feed, do you follow, Arnie, I'm just, again, do you follow Football Crave? Is that where you saw this?
1: Huh? Do I follow it, or does the
0: Well, it's you sent me the tweet from it. I'm sorry. I was talking... The Football Crave one that had the Bryce Young report.
1: I don't follow. I just found it. I don't know where I found it from.
0: Did you? You don't. Are you sure you're not 12? I mean, I feel like I'm talking to my daughter right now, trying to figure out where she did something.
1: I don't know where I find these stories from, man. I do work before I come on the air. So I'm scrolling and looking and different websites and Twitter and this and that and trying to come up with different stories. What they'll just understand.
0: Well, because it takes one click for you to realize that it's a parody or a fake. Like, here's one from Football Crave DeSager. After Tuesday's practice, Mike Vrabel followed up his puppy surprise by bringing a rescue cat.
1: Right, I saw the cat one. I didn't fall for that one. I didn't send that one, did I now?
0: But it's the same Twitter feed. Like, you wouldn't think, hey, this might... this. They have one where Travis Hunter, like, Travis Hunter looks good, and it's the Predator running routes. I mean, can you...
2: This is a really odd combination, because it's a guy who literally has too much time on his hands, but actually doesn't use that time to investigate anything.
0: You have more time.
1: It's like anybody. NBA Centel, right? Is that
0: that's
1: the one?
0: That's his other favorite, too. Right, I'm sorry.
2: No, you referenced Carolina, though. It's one other fantasy thing that, yes, Chuba Hubbard can be productive, but if Jonathan Brooks is at all healthy and finally getting some games for Carolina, wouldn't you just at the end of your draft, just in case, draft a guy who was, you know, he was a known quantity as a talent in college, right? I'm talking to the right guy on this one.
0: I think you are.
2: Jonathan Brooks, he hasn't yet. I realize that. And probably draft picks have been wasted left and right on him in the last couple of years. But if he's Jonathan Brooks that we thought he was in college, I mean,
0: he was really, really good in college.
2: I would take a late round flyer on him out of Texas.
0: His 1,100 yard season, 10 tugs whenever he was with Texas, and then he gets dinged up as soon as he comes to the league. But I like it. I like it as a late round flyer.
2: And one college note, we mentioned the Michael Lombardi story, paid leave at North Carolina. Got to mention again, we are only, a month and 2 days away from the start of college football season, and it's North Carolina that has the opening game in Dublin against TCU, and that's that so-called week zero. USC is going to be hosting San Jose State that day. There's also a Fox UNLV hosting Memphis that opening end of July Saturday.
0: Good stuff, Steve. See, we still have it a segment, even with the power hour. Wait, hold on. That was the power hour.
1: Yeah, that's the bonus hour.
0: The bonus hour is coming up next. Arnie has one whole pick for you. And we'll hit some of your tweets that are rolling in. And for Jason and Mike, it's Arnie and Plank right here on Fox Sports Radio. We are Fox
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0: The late game's done in Major League Baseball in Anaheim. Houston gets four runs in the top of the ninth to win 6-4 over the Angels. Only one of those four late runs was earned. Cleveland at Cincinnati rained out. They'll play a doubleheader on Tuesday. The Cubs, after a rain delay at the start, won at St. Louis 7-3. Yankees won at the White Sox 9-5. Yankees outfielder Cody Bellinger is out 4 to 6 weeks. He has a grade 2 strained hamstring. The Mets blitzed Atlanta 14-3. Francisco Lindor, two homers, six RBIs, wins for Boston and San Francisco, victories for Baltimore and Toronto. Pittsburgh in 10 innings edged Arizona 3-2. Texas beat Seattle 7-3. Jock Peterson, two early homers. And Miami, with three runs in the bottom of the ninth, beat Philadelphia 8-7 to end a 12-game losing streak. Tampa Bay Bucks defensive tackle Vita Vea has requested a trade after not getting a contract extension. I'm Steve DeSager.
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1: 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And sitting in for Jason Smith and Mike Harmon, here's Arnie Spanier and Chris Plank.
8: What do you say? Bonus hour?
9: Bonus hour, my friend.
8: How are you doing staying up late now three of the last four nights? You okay?
9: Oh, wow. I get the whole week off and then I don't have to come back and work until Saturday.
8: What a life this man lives. What a life. Well,
9: you know, I am busy during the week, though. It's not like I don't do anything.
8: Like, what do you, just out of curiosity, we talked about this a little bit last night, but you had a show tonight. So you had to send me all the screenshots of the Steph Curry reports.
9: Too. Right, exactly. Right.
8: So, like, what does a Tuesday look like for Arnie's?
9: I have nothing Tuesday. I don't have anything.
8: Central and Eastern time zone.
9: Yeah, I don't have anything going on Tuesday.
8: But you just
9: Wednesday,
8: said you're busy during the day.
9: Well, Wednesday I got basketball in the morning.
8: Your basketball league?
9: Yeah. No, it's not a league. It's just pickup games with a bunch of old men.
8: Well, what happened to your, like, senior
9: pickleball?
8: Olympic team?
9: The pickleball we play on Fridays. But I kind of, we have a choice. Monday, Wednesday, Friday, you can play pickleball or basketball. I've kind of just stuck with the basketball. I really didn't take to pickleball like everybody else's. It's just, it wasn't my game. There's a new show on Apple TV about pickleball, man. It's funnier than hell. I'm like, oh, I should have been in that, man. I wish I had a chance to try out for that. That would have been funny.
8: But what is it, like a reality show?
9: No, it's a comedy. It's a comedy. It's funny. Just by the, by the trailer, it looks hysterical.
8: So that's, what's it called?
9: The Dink. I think it's called The Dink.
8: Well, not bad. Not bad. And you are not, you're not claiming to be a pickleball pro.
9: No, I tried it. I like it. I'm pretty good at it, but I'm more of a basketball player. I like to play real sports.
8: You get those rec specs going and you're good to go. Now, we spent a lot of time talking last hour about the LeBron move. So, you know, you have your choice. Whenever you go to download the podcast, you can just simply, take in all of hour three or ignore it, depending on how you feel about LeBron James.
9: They put him on 34 national games, the most you could put on any given team.
8: They've already announced that? Like, they literally did that overnight? Or did they have a scenario where they were ready to go ahead and place the games wherever he signed?
9: No. They said 34. They will be on 34 national games. I think I sent you that. Tell me that's a real story, would you please? I sent you that one.
8: Well, hold on here. I mean, again,
9: they said that's the most you can play on the national TV was 34 games, and that they were going to put the Philadelphia 76ers on those 34.
8: Well, okay. The 76ers are expected to receive 34 national TV showcase
9: games
8: this season.
9: Same thing. Yeah, there you go.
8: It's not the same thing.
9: It's pretty close to this. Hey, have you ever seen the media nowadays? It's the same thing.
8: Okay. Whatever you mean. But it's the most allowed under the current rights deal.
9: Right.
8: So LeBron James signing with the Sixers means that you'll have more of Philly on national TV. But, I mean, we're in an era now where if you love the NBA, you've got League Pass and you're watching every game anyway. Right. You've spent the extra money to watch. Or you're in a market where you're getting, like, I get all the Oklahoma City Thunder and I get all the Dallas Maverick games that I want here just basically on my, I'm still a DirecTV subscriber. I guess I'm one of the last few ones. But when you're talking national games, you got a lot of the Sixers anyway. I felt like they were on all the time anyway.
9: And they say that the opening game will be the Knicks and the Sixers in Madison Square Garden when the Knicks are getting their, raising their banner. And getting their rings, and obviously Philadelphia coming into town. That's going to be a pricey ticket for that game, that's for sure.
8: Well, hey, good news. It'll be a short drive for LeBron. I mean, he'll have to helicopter in whenever they play in Philly. When it's New York, I mean, he can just drive right down the street. Roman numeral number 15. Yeah. Now, if you've been with us from the start, Arnie brought this up, and it's starting to percolate a little bit. Now, I don't mean to go negative on any baseball because it's been a fun baseball night. The Marlins ended their 12-game losing streak with a wild come-from-behind win over the Phillies. Max Scherzer made his return to the Nationals where he won a World Series and made his return from an injury, pitched 2 2/3 in the Blue Jays win. The Cards and the Cubs, anytime you have those two rivals square off, it's always fun. And you got baseball. But will you have it next year? According to, I don't know, there's several different reports out there on this. I guess maybe we can
9: but
8: give
9: those
8: a,
9: are true reports, though, Chris. Those are real
8: well,
9: reports.
8: I would just say right now there are opinions, right, of guys like Jeff Passan, who covers Major League Baseball and others.
9: Right.
8: That there's owners who don't think there'll be a single baseball game played next year. Not a one. Thoughts?
9: Well, I mean, obviously they know better than anybody else. They're going to, maybe they've said in meetings, we're going to stick to our guns on this one. We're not giving in. I'm not sure what the sticking points are, to be honest with you, Chris. Is it that bad? Is it that dire? I know people were talking about how, it's going to be a tough situation, but already we're starting to hear there won't be one game played. What is that going to do to Major League Baseball? What are we going to do in the summer? Boy, the WNBA will certainly thrive at that position.
8: You think?
9: No doubt about that, but I didn't know it was that dire of a situation. I always thought when people were saying, oh, you know, there's a chance there'll be a strike or a lockout, I'm like, okay, we'll get it done. And when it comes to the end, when it comes to push and shove, people will be smart about it. But I guess not. That's very scary. I don't know what the holding points up are, though.
8: Well, I can tell you right now, the CBA will expire on December 1st of this year. So right. December 1st, we are in 2026. And the owners want a firm salary cap of around $245 million with a floor of $171. It would be the first cap proposal since 94, which, by the way, was the last strike. I shouldn't say it was a lot. We had a lockout.
9: Right.
8: Players and many who cover anticipate it won't necessarily be a strike, but a team-imposed lockout because as it stands right now, in advance of the 2027 season, the two teams are very far apart. So, again, I mean, you would say, hey, they learned their lesson, right? They learned their lesson from the 94-95 strike that took away the World Series when the Expos were going to go to the World Series, right? But they really didn't because they had a lockout, you know, just, you know, 6-7 years ago in the 21-22 season. That was the 99-day lockout that basically concluded just before regular season games were lost. So it didn't affect any games in 21 and 22. But I feel like this alarm is being sounded very loudly and very early. So my concern level, like if we're putting a concern level on this right now, Arnie, I'm a code red on this. Wow. I mean, aren't you?
9: Well, no, I understand what you're saying. You're right. It's very early and it's very loud. I don't think people are going to be panicky because we're like, okay. You know, as we get closer, we'll see what happens. We got football coming up and all this. But then when we get to the end, you'll start to see it's going to start to get dire. Right. I hate to see this happen all over again. I don't know what it's going to do to the game of baseball. You know, the era we live in now, it may turn off so many people. They're like, nah, the hell with that. I don't need baseball anyway. I'm never going to go back. And there's too many other things for my dollar. You know, there's other sports out there. I think it's a bad thought. And, something's got to give, but it doesn't seem like that's going to happen, to be honest.
8: At least publicly, it feels like everyone is very far apart on this right now. And, you know, it's kind of funny because they're fighting over a salary cap. And in the sport that I live, eat, and breathe, you know, college sports, college football, it's like we're begging for a salary cap that's enforceable right now. It's like, dude, we need a salary cap that's enforceable.
9: Is this about the ceiling of the cap for the baseball? Is that what it is? It's all about how, you know, how far they are apart.
8: Well, I just laid it out. It's about a $245 million salary cap and a $171 million floor. So there, I mean, there's concern. I mean, Rob Manfred even came out and said, heck yeah, there's concern that the labor talks will end in a lockout. He said this, gosh, I want to say back in June, we want to make an agreement. We made a proposal on one set of topics at the outset of negotiations. I went and said myself, quote, we're open to whatever ideas people have, but we need to be have a realistic framework that addresses the fans' concerns about competitive balance. You just can't ignore that financial penalties have gotten it done for us.
9: You know, only the part we'll miss about baseball.
8: Have not gotten it done for us, I'm sorry.
9: It would be what, in July? And then August football really starts back up with the preseason. So we're really only getting, we're only missing 1 month of sports because the NBA, what, the finals go to what, June 15th or so, something to that effect? Or what, the first or second week in June? So you're only talking about a six-week stretch here. We won't get any sports except for like WNBA.
8: But just as a general thought, and you've probably, I hope you're reading true stories, but you've probably nerded out on this a little bit more than I truly have because I am enjoying this baseball season. Right? I think it's been a fun season. Am I watching every night 9 innings of a game? No. But the MLB Network makes it very easy, you know, and they – where I can watch a game in 3 minutes and get all my highlights anymore. That's how kids are watching the game. But, I mean, does something need to be done? I'm a Dodgers fan, so I watch this. I'm like, hey, what are you guys complaining about? This is awesome. But $346 million in player salaries, and they just go ahead and eat that luxury tax. They're like, oh, okay, we're fine. Here's $169 million. Their tax bill was $100 million more than the Marlins' entire payroll.
9: Oh, wow.
8: And so this salary cap would limit the advantage the Dodgers and other, you know, high revenue teams have, which is something that I think you look at it and say baseball needs. And I say,
9: how did that work out for the Mets?
8: Fan.
9: How does it work out for the Mets? You know, when they go ahead and they've spent a lot of money and look what place they're in right now. My goodness.
8: It's not always. Yeah, it like works. It's not always, hey, go spend the most money that you possibly can. And that's gonna take us to a championship. But right now in the, I know you're only picking one game tonight. And I know you never pick baseball games, but I said my concern level's pretty high that baseball's gonna have a lockout. I don't think it's gonna be a strike. I think it's gonna be a lockout and it's gonna cost us games. Where is your level of concern right now?
9: No, you're right about that. I mean, that's why I gave you the story. I'm like, oh boy, they're starting to talk about it now. And, you know, it comes from, they say certain owners are saying there won't even, it's not that there'll be a lockout. That's not the part that really scared me. It was the part that where they said there won't be one single game played. That to me is sounding the alarm. You know, if they would have said, hey, it looks like we may miss some games. I'm like, sure. Okay, we'll work this out. But when they start going to the extreme, well, won't have one game. We're going to miss the whole 162 games in the playoffs. There's a bad thing going. They must be at a point now where it's, as you said, not even close and it won't get closer and they're just stick by their guns. And it looks like unless somebody's smart about it, we're not going to get baseball.
8: Let me hit two quick tweets on this and we'll grab a break. Monkey Biz Doug writes, if MLB ends up with a lengthy work stoppage, the Savannah Bananas might have the biggest opportunity in sports history. Heck yeah, man. That.
9: Hey, your Savannah Bananas sell out. They got like 80,000 people at a game. Yeah. How crazy is that? They sell out college football stadiums.
8: Yeah.
9: It's insane.
8: They've got a winning formula right now. And I'm watching. I know that you don't watch a lot of SportsCenter, but they had like Jackie Bradley Jr. on and he's playing with one of the non-banana teams and they're showing a guy that I watched play with the Red Sox and I'm like, oh, this is a man that will stand up for baseball and he's catching baseballs between his legs and he's doing, I'm like, I push back just a little bit against the bananas, but I appreciate the entertainment value of it.
9: Absolutely. 100%, man.
8: UCLA Dodger Frank writes, I guarantee if there's no baseball or even say an extended strike in 2027, you'll see juiced baseballs once games resume to bring back fans.
9: Yeah, you know, that's bothered me now. The hitting is just so atrocious. It's just bad. The numbers are down. Team batting is down. Player batting is down. You know, I hate to say when I was younger, more people were going for 300 and or batting above 300. Nowadays, it's, I mean, my goodness, if somebody's right around 300, they're like a superstar.

0: because he's working out in Villanova.
1: Vanderbilt.
0: Suddenly, Arnie Spanier and Nick Ryder putting together that, huh? Is he on his way to Philadelphia?
1: And he doesn't doesn't like playing center. You always knew that about him. Always liked playing at the number four spot anyway.
0: I asked you earlier, hey, who's going to take a majority of the shots for the Philadelphia 76ers? So you're just going to add another? I mean, listen, I'll take more weapons.
1: Another person that needs the ball more.
0: Stop. All right, we got to get a break. When we come back, we'll hit your tweets. Got a final update on a few. I guess everything's a final now in the world of sports. It's Arnie and Plank right here in for Jason and Mike on Fox Sports Radio.
2: 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How about Jason's Jets or Nick's ones? 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
14: So I feel like I've done a good job of hitting everything you wanted to tonight. You know, that front page, Roman numerals 1 through 9. You had the LeBron aftermath. We talked about the Sixers.
15: We didn't do worse the first, but that we could do that on Sunday.
14: You don't have it on the front page.
15: Oh, no, I had on Roman numeral number 12.
14: I'm going through it. Simmer down. I got through the Sixers, LeBron, we talked a little about the Lakers. We didn't talk about your theory that Jason Tatum was taking a shot at Jaylen Brown, which to me is hilarious because if Jason Tatum needed a youth camp to take a shot at Jaylen Brown, then that says more about Jason Tatum to me.
15: I heard the guys before us, Rob Parker and Kelvin talking about that. Rob G played it for them.
14: Was it good audio?
15: No, it wasn't the audio. He read it for them. He said the audio was too bad to play.
14: My bad. Rob G was with us last night, and he was hell bent with you.
15: That's why he brought it up on their show.
14: My whole point is, I don't think it's a shot, and if it is, that's soft on Jason Tatum's part. If you're not going to do that in the media, and you're going to do it at a youth camp, and that's how you're taking a shot, that's soft.
15: All BS aside, I 100% believe. That was a shot on Jaylen Brown. Maybe he forgot who he was talking to. Maybe he just had a brain cramp or whatever it was. Maybe he just talked too long because he said it on the second part of the answer. But it was a shot at Jaylen Brown, no matter what you think.
14: Well,
15: it certainly was.
14: Arnie, let's just, you also thoroughly believed a tweet that said that the Carolina Panthers starting quarterback Bryce Young was playing like dog bleep.
15: No, I didn't believe it. I just hoped to. I just wanted to send that to you so we could talk about it.
14: But as I go through this, I see Carson Beck, Mahomes' pick of his leg. Yeah, we didn't get worse to first. I mean, Anthony Davis is apparently working out of Villanova, so in your eyes, he's going to the Sixers.
15: That was in my eyes. Nick Wright brought that up. That's all I could say.
14: You but know, what was his? My question is, what was his point? Just, look, he's in Philly?
15: Yeah, pretty much. Yeah, exactly.
14: Okay. So now what happens whenever, I don't know, Shai Gilgeous-Alexander works out of Villanova? Is he in Philadelphia? And we talked about the Major League Baseball owners and their strike. But I bring this up because nowhere in your 15 Roman numerals,
15: yeah,
14: and nowhere in last night's 18 or whatever you had, have you even brought up Tony Romo yet?
15: No.
14: Why not?
15: Well, what's to bring up on that? I mean, he didn't take a test, so we don't know exactly if he was driving while intoxicated or not. We have no proof of that. I don't think he submitted
14: well,
15: to a
14: Well, you
15: test.
14: Don't have a lot of proof of what Jason Tatum said, but you're sure as hell willing to say, well, I guarantee you that's what he's doing.
15: No, I think it's a shot against Brown, but...
14: Well, I'm just saying, you don't have any... You're sitting here, it's like you're defending Tony Romo.
15: I'm not defending him. If he was drunk, it's wrong to do. I don't think he's... I think he's going to lose his license if you don't submit to a test, but I don't know if he was, you know, under the influence or not.
14: The only reason you don't blow is if you've been drinking.
15: Right.
14: That's it. Because unless you are, oh my God, unless you're one of the people that are like, I know, I'm a citizen of this province. I'm not, you know, unless you want to go, you know, crazy Facebook person. You know what his deal is with CBS? What's still left on it?
15: No, I have no idea.
14: 4 years, $72 million.
15: Do you think he should lose his job over this?
14: No, I don't think he should lose his job, but, I mean, he hasn't really been all that good, right? And after roaring out of the gates and everyone thinking, oh, he's calling plays and he's seeing things, like, is there not a part of you that thinks maybe, just maybe, you could see him end up losing his job? And I don't remember who brought it up. I think it might have been Jonas, actually. Maybe it's a convenient way for CBS to get out of this gig now.
15: Right.
14: And get out of this contract with him. But I'm surprised. Usually someone who covered Tony Romo and who was in Dallas, I was surprised this wasn't like on your radar over the last few days.
15: Yeah, I didn't. Well, you know, what's so funny is because I was talking with my wife about that and she immediately says, he's just such the best. He's the best. I love listening to him. He's just the best. It's a love hate thing with Tony Romo when it comes down, you know, his broadcasting. Now, I know he did start off real hot and it's kind of cooled off since then. As to what happened, look, if you know, he was under the influence, certainly he deserves the punishment. I don't think he should lose his job, but I don't think he submitted to the test, which means he'll probably lose his license for a year. But I'm not an attorney, but I think that's what happens when you don't submit, you end up losing
14: your license. Every state has different laws.
15: Okay, my bad.
14: Yeah, there's not like a one-size-fits-all on DUI.
15: Okay, I thought it was like a year or something like
14: DWI
15: that.
14: DWI or OWI in this case. Which
15: I never heard of OWI. I've heard of DWI, driving while intoxicated, DUI, driving under the influence. I didn't know there was
14: operating
15: an OWI.
14: While intoxicated. Yes. It's Wisconsin, Indiana, and Michigan is where OWI. And where did he get arrested? Milwaukee, Wisconsin. So, I don't know, man. It's just... Maybe if you're trying to get out of this deal and you're CBS and you think we got a lot of good young up and coming guys that have been really good, you know, maybe JJ Watt, maybe you go make a play for a Greg Olsen who might not be happy that they brought in Tom Brady and pushed him down to the second team, though he has handled that with grace. I mean, if you're CBS, you can look at this and say, hey, man, we're going to let you go. I don't know what that contractually would look like, but it's a lot of money to pay an analyst, especially, you know, whenever he's really become such a target for criticism. But yeah, like you said, your wife loves him and there's other people listening that love him. I watch the Red Zone so much, I don't feel like I have a hot take on any of the broadcasters anymore.
15: No, you're 100% right. That's all I do is watch the Red Zone on one of my TVs. The other one, hopefully I'm able to get the Dolphin game. If not, I'll go for the best game there is. And just have it no sound on because I'm watching the Red Zone and see what's happening. That's the only way I can consume the NFL nowadays. Now, if there's just one game on, like a Monday Night Football or Sunday Night Football, of course, that's fine. But I'm watching Red Zone every other time.
14: All right. One final time tonight for us. Steve DeSager is going to get us caught up on everything that even with some rain delays and even with some weather and one postponement tonight, we got an update. What's going on?
6: And we've got NFL news. And by the way, if I were CBS, I'm sure somebody in there said, wait, we can get out of this contract
14: right
6: with Tony Romo. It is.
14: Let's do it.
6: It needs to be said against out loud, again out loud. He's just not improved as a broadcaster. He's not professional in the booth. He's still drawing on the screen after the snap. He's cutting off his. I mean, it's just, and you know, and he's not always.
15: Wow, what do you say about me when I'm not around? My goodness, man.
6: No, no, we say it to your face. In fact, that was Chris's entire segment to start the hour, as I recall. Tampa Bay Bucs defensive tackle Vita Vea has requested a trade after not getting a contract extension. All NFL veterans report to training camps by Tuesday, and all draft choices have signed. Colts quarterback Daniel Jones says he'll practice fully on Wednesday after last year's torn Achilles. For the Packers, they placed tight end Tucker Kraft on the PUP list after torn ACL last season. And defensive lineman at Green Bay, Micah Parsons, is expected to go on the physically unable to perform list tomorrow after last year's torn ACL. Veteran linebacker and safety Jamal Adams signed with Minnesota. 49ers coach Kyle Shanahan watched practice from a distance again today. He's limited at camp after major injuries in a car crash this month. Michigan athletic director Ward Manuel will reportedly get a buyout of over $7 million. He's stepping down at the end of this calendar year. North Carolina football GM Michael Lombardi was placed on paid leave after a human resources complaint. The Philadelphia 76ers officially announced the signing of LeBron James, who turns 42 in December. Sixers have not made it past the second round of the playoffs since 2001.
15: Oh, wow.
6: Dave Yeager will reportedly be the Nuggets lead assistant. The WNBA is off after Saturday's All-Star Game. The league resumes Tuesday with five games. Major League Soccer All-Star Game is Wednesday. In Major League Baseball, Cleveland, which has lost five straight, was due to play at Cincinnati tonight. That was rained out. They'll play a doubleheader on Tuesday. Rain delay at the start in Chicago. Yankees beat the White Sox 9-5. Yankees outfielder Cody Bellinger out 4 to 6 weeks with a grade 2 strained hamstring. Rain delay at the start in St. Louis. Cubs beat the rival Cardinals 7-3. Alex Bregman, 4 hits, including a homer. Nico Hoerner, 4 hits, 4 RBIs, including a homer. Cubs pitcher Jameson Taillon today was designated for assignment. His ERA is 5.92. The Mets pounded Atlanta 14-3. The game was 3-3 in the 6th. Francisco Lindor, 2 homers, 6 RBIs. Boston, with a grand slam from Sidan Rafaela, eventually won 4-2 at the A's. Athletics All-Star catcher Shea Langeliers likely out for the year. He'll have knee surgery on Tuesday. Torn meniscus, the problem. San Francisco shut out Milwaukee 3-0. Brewers with just 3 hits. It was Houston with 4 runs in the top of the 9th, winning at the Angels. 6-4 the final. We mentioned it this past hour. It's just astounding how many ways the Angels have selected to lose games. This is 9 times in the 9th with a lead they've lost games this year. Angels are now tied with Colorado for the worst mark in all of the major leagues, 42-65. In the 9th, an infield error made it 4-3. Hit batter with bases loaded made it 4-4. Next batter walked with bases loaded, 5-4 Houston. And then a grounder back to the mound, bobbled by the pitcher. Another error, 6-4 Houston. Just amazing. Toronto won 3-2 at Washington. Pitcher Max Scherzer started on his 42nd birthday, returning from the Blue Jays IL. He went 2 2/3 innings, 75 pitches thrown. Pittsburgh in 10 innings edged Arizona 3-2. It was Baltimore 8-5 winners at Detroit in the squirrel game. Texas beat Seattle 7-3. Jock Peterson, 2 early home runs. And Miami has ended its 12-game losing streak, beating Philadelphia 8-7 with 3 runs, bottom of the 9th. The loss to closer Yoan Duran. Attendance 11,000 in Miami. The AAA team, as Arnie is fond of pointing out, the what are they?
15: Jacksonville Jumbo Shrimp.
6: Yeah, has lost 12 in a row. Off today, so no L. We'll see about tomorrow night. Back to you.
14: Thanks. All right, hey Steve, good stuff tonight, buddy. Mm-hmm. That bonus hour.
7: Hey Steve,
14: Court. This is.
15: By the way, is tomorrow? Are you doing anything about tomorrow? You going to watch the Big Ten Media Day and all that? Because I know you love that.
14: Yeah, of course I am. Why not? Big Ten Network will have great coverage of it. It's a Fox entity. You get it on Fox Sports 1. I like I said, I'm a DirecTV guy. I think it's like 620 is the channel. So yeah, I'm going to sit and watch Dave Refson and the Big Ten Network crew and follow it all day long. Why not?
15: They're going to do what? Tuesday, Wednesday, Thursday?
14: Six teams each day. Yes. Wow. Tuesday, Wednesday, Thursday. Why? You not into it?
15: You know, it's the same thing over and over again. You never get anything really good out of this.
14: I don't know, man. I thought we got a lot of good stuff out of SEC Media Days last week.
15: Need somebody to say, like, oh, yeah, we're going to kick their ass the first game, man. That's a given. Yeah,
14: you're not going to get that. I mean, that's the last thing you're probably going to get.
15: I think Jeff Schwartz is going to be there, right? I think he talked about going.
14: Oh, is he? Yeah. Yeah, Jeff will be all over. They're back in Indy. They did it. The Big Ten took it out of, I'm sorry, they're back in Chicago. They took it to Indy for a couple of years. And then for some ungodly reason, they took it to Vegas last year.
15: Like, jeez.
14: You know, I get it. You're trying to get a little closer to USC and Oregon and Washington and make them happy in UCLA. But my gosh, I mean, that's a trek for the old Penn State and Maryland faithful to go out and try to cover an event in Las Vegas. But yeah, I'm a fan. I don't mind.
15: Can I correct myself real quick? Yes. Jeff Schwartz was supposed to go out to Big Ten Media Day. I know on his Twitter account, he got on his flight and there was a announced there will be a 6-hour delay.
14: So, 6 hours, huh?
15: Six. Oh my goodness. Can you imagine? There. You sit down and the pilot comes on. He goes, we're going to have a little delay. It's going to be about 6 hours. I hope they let you off the plane. I can't sit on the plane for 6 hours. Yeah, Come on, man.
14: If travel's weird right now, man. If you've been in a world where you've had to fly anywhere and you're not in that Arnie Spanier tax bracket where you can fly private.
15: Yes.
14: And you got to fly commercial. I mean, we got to figure something out before we start. I mean, travel season has been horrendous I'm sure there's someone's listening. I didn't have a problem. A majority of people that travel regularly have dealt with delays, cancellations, and not quick ones, right? It's like, oh, flight's about 15 minutes late. It's like, yeah, this flight takes off in an hour. It's still in like Costa Rica. So you guys just kind of chill here. I don't know what's going on, but I hate that for Jeff Schwartz.
15: You know, my wife, when she goes to see her mother in Scottsdale and she wants to bring the dog, I'm like, now I got to look in. I have to look into like a private flight or a semi-private flight because she wants to take the dog with her, for crying out loud.
14: Put it in a carry-on. Just put in a little thing. She can carry it on. You don't have to worry about flying.
15: Yeah, but then the dog could be barking and just bothering everybody on the plane and craziness.
14: That's why you got to discipline that dog, man. Teach it some manners. All right, let's hit some of these X submissions, yes, your yes. tweets to the show. Julian, do you think Tony Romo is not a good play-by-play guy? Well, let me just make the one correction, Julian. This is like nerdy. He's not a play-by-play guy. He's an analyst. Jim Nance is the play-by-play guy.
15: Right, right.
14: He has enthusiasm. He's smart about the game. I don't know what you do not like about him. As far as his charge goes for DUI, he's worth over $80 million. You call your attorney, you make an appearance. Listen, here's the thing. I'm not about to judge anyone for making a mistake, right? I would hope if I had, you know, he's got more than $80 million in the bank, and if I'd been at a place where I was overserved, that I would Uber, or I would call hopefully my wife would be there with me, but I would call a friend to come get me. I hope I wouldn't take that opportunity. But I, you know, John hits us up on X. This is a first time OWI in Wisconsin is only a $200 to $300 ticket.
15: Yeah, it's
14: that's wild,
15: you know,
14: to me.
15: Right. So, I mean, let's be honest. And he didn't submit. So you don't know if he was intoxicated or not. He'll pay the $200 or $300 fine. And that's really the end of it. It's not, you know, it unfortunately made a mistake. But like you said, you don't blow on the test if you have something to hide. So who knows what really happened?
14: He does have enthusiasm. To the Sagers,
15: I think he does a good job. I like him. I know people have become sour on him,
14: right?
15: Because he was tipping the plays or something. And I still think he does a good job.
14: The noises, people don't like the noises, right?
15: Right.
14: Jim. Oh,
15: well, John Madden used to do that like crazy.
14: That was John Madden, though, man. Right. We didn't have Twitter to complain about everyone all the time when we had John Madden. Eric writes, did Arnie just say his wife grew up listening to Tony Romo? Isn't Arnie like 70? Is his wife 25? He's only been doing this for 9 years. Did you say your wife grew up listening to Tony Romo?
15: I didn't say grew up. I said she liked listening to Tony Romo. I didn't say she was growing up listening to Tony Romo.
14: John did ask.
15: You know, by the way, I had a great story about my wife. About what you would just fight. Well,
14: by the way, I want to point this out. This is what Arnie does when he yells at me for not reading tweets. And then I start reading tweets, and you always interrupt it with another story. So
15: she
14: go ahead.
15: She was flying from Scottsdale to, I think it was Park City, Utah, to go skiing. I believe it was. And there was only like 8 other people on the plane, and they were 6 of them played quarterback in the NFL.
14: Was it like a private flight or something?
15: I you know what? I'm going to have to get the whole story from her. She's very vague on it sometimes. I don't know why.
14: That's the story? Who were the 6 quarterbacks?
15: She only named like 2 or 3. I think Jim Kelly was one.
14: Who?
15: Warren Moon was one. And, you know, I can't remember the whole 6. I'm going to have to grill her on that to give me the 6 of that.
14: Hey,
15: on
14: I've got this great story. Yeah. Here's like 1 detail and no other information on it.
15: Well, people can just, you know, hopefully I can get the other part from her tomorrow.
14: We got to get a break. Ben Maller's coming up, but Arnie's picks will take us home next right here on Fox Sports Radio.
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14: It is closing time. Alex, good to hang. I know you've been grinding all night long. Great job.
37: Thank you.
14: As always, amazing stuff from Steve DeSager on updates all evening long. I know that Arnie doesn't acknowledge anything other than himself. Or maybe
15: stop that. I didn't acknowledge those
14: guys.
15: Listen
14: to you. Emmy, great job. And
15: you didn't do nothing.
14: The millions and
37: Arnie, where's my car?
14: You did bring up how he had actually reached out to you.
15: Yes, he did. He did reach out to me
14: out a little bit, but
15: he tried.
14: He tried. He was great. All right. So that means it's time for your picks. So
15: yes.
14: Take it away, Stinkin' Genie. What you got?
15: Well, since we are filling in, people may not know this because we do the show Sunday night. Well, first of all, thank you for the music, Alex. A little music
37: for
15: put me
37: car.
15: In the mood. Come on, let's go. In case you don't know this, the preseason is the free season. This is when I dominate in my football picks. Chris will be the first to tell you.
14: He does not. He quits picking after 1 week because they're so terrible.
15: No, that's not true at all. I did it once in 15 years. I'm like, you know what? Let's just wait till the start of the regular season. But usually I am dead on because the preseason is the free season. I should make that into a t-shirt. Don't steal that from me. You know that, Chris.
14: Right.
15: Preseason is the free season. Well, we got one game, the Hall of Fame game. Oh, and it starts us off with a good 2-0. I'm all over the Panthers, -1.5. And for good measure, throw the over 36.5 in that one. As Chris told you yesterday, I think, two of the last three or three of the last four have gone over.
14: Mm-hmm.
15: in the Hall of Fame game. So we love the Panthers minus the 1.5 and the over 36.5. So there you have my picks. Do them as you please. No longer strictly for entertainment purposes only. Yes, the preseason is the free season. So just right. Write that down.
14: Couple of tweets before we get out of here. We talked a lot about LeBron tonight. Arnie had him up there as the most hated athlete currently in sports. Nature Boy writes, I despise how LeBron acts, but I have to admit, I'd take him over Michael Jordan at 40 years old. Yep, you're good. All right, which one are you taking at 40? Will writes, most hated athlete has to be Marquette King, right? Former Raiders punter. What does Arnie think? Do you even know who Marquette
15: King
14: is?
15: Yeah, I do know the punter, and why was he so hated? I don't understand that.
14: Marquette King, I'm sure, is a great guy, and he could absolutely boom.
15: Right.
14: But he couldn't shut up, right? It's like, hey, you're a punter. Go out there and punt the football. I don't need you to dance around. Just punt. And he couldn't do it.
15: I remember him. I mean, I do remember the name, but I didn't know he was known for that.
14: This is from, I guess that's okay. If Philly wants to know if their fans hate LeBron or not, paint a mural of him. That will answer the question. In LA, Kobe, Shohei, and Dodgers murals, and even the Westbrook one was untouched. The LeBron mural was vandalized, and I love it. Okay.
15: They still hate LeBron, no matter what, man. No matter, even though he brought him a championship, and he's gone, and it was 8 years, and he's gone now to the East Coast, they still hate him. They just have so much anxiety from him. I don't know what it is.
14: Expected,
15: you
14: know? So much more. Expected,
15: I guess,
14: so
15: maybe
14: much
15: that's
14: more.
15: It, yeah.
14: John writes, my most hated athlete, Dalton Rushing. What a total putt. I like him. Eric adds, hey, we had the Brett Favre debacle in 2009 and part of 10. Vikings fan hated him when he played with Green Bay. And when he flew into Mankato, we all embraced him with open arms. And if he didn't pull a Brett Favre, we would have went to the Super Bowl. Just had to throw across his body. And we were trying to put together our all-Wizards team. Thanks to Nature Boy for pointing out that we forgot Rip Hamilton, who played on the same Wizards team with MJ. And, of course, Kwame Brown.
15: Wow. So you're not doing bullets, just Wizards, right?
14: No, just Wizards on that front. enjoy it. It's been a lot for you.
15: You know,
14: three shows in 4 days.
15: I'm going to nap a lot tomorrow. That's
14: going to nap a lot. Yeah. Arnie and I will be back on Sunday night in our traditional slot, 10 p.m. to 1 a.m. Central Time. We start the week off for you. And Arnie, you're in Saturday night again?
15: That's right, my friend. Tune on in.
14: He'll be in with the Jason Martin. Thanks to the crew. Big Ben Maller is next on Fox Sports Radio.
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20: And here's what you need to know.
14: The Houston Astros won the late ball game in Anaheim 6-4 over the Angels with four runs in the top of the ninth, three of them unearned. Boston got a grand slam from Sidan Rafaela and won 4-2 at the A's. Athletics All-Star catcher Shea Langeliers will have knee surgery on Tuesday. He's likely out for the year. San Francisco shut out Milwaukee 3-0, holding the Brewers to just three hits. The Cubs, after a rain delay at the start, won at St. Louis 7-3. Yankees, after a rain delay at the start, won at the White Sox 9-5. Yankees outfielder Cody Bellinger is out 4 to 6 weeks with a grade 2 strained hamstring. Cleveland, which has lost 5 straight, did not play at Cincinnati. That game was rained out. They'll play a doubleheader on Tuesday. And Miami ended a 12-game losing streak, getting 3 in the ninth to beat the Phillies 8-7. Tampa Bay Bucks defensive tackle Vita Vea has requested a trade. I'm Steve DeSager.
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29: Well, it's a beautiful day in the neighborhood, a beautiful day to say, I want out. I'm going to HR. Welcome in the beginning of another night of the Ben Maller Show. We are in the air everywhere as we chat non-stop. We do not stop. We are your impulse show. Unless we're not. Coast to coast, border to border, and beyond on the vast and enormously powerful microphones of FSR emanating live from the banquet. You have logged in, and your table will be ready soon for Benny's Babel Banquet, guaranteed human, from the world-famous Fox Sports Radio Studios, where hot takes are demanded by Alf the Alien Opiner, Ferg Dog, and Maller Prop Guy. They demand it, and they said, well, listen, we need it, and now Nick in Wisconsin needs it, Autobahn Butch, Judge Reed in New Mexico, he's demanding hot takes. Albuquerque Bob even checked in, says, I need some hot takes. So you give us a couple minutes. We'll either give you a hot take or a headache, possibly both. Possibly both. But our lead this hour, don't bury the lead, my man. Well, it's not the sexiest lead in the world. It is not. We do have a mantra, and the mantra is we yap about the big stories of the day. And this is certainly a large human being. It is of interest. Is it a hard-o story? Well, you'll be the judge of that. Dateline Tampa. There is no Tampa Bay. Did you know that? There's no city Tampa Bay. It's Tampa and St. Pete. And then you've got the Tampa Bay. The nickname. So the story here, this is the story everyone's yapping about in the NFL. Star defensive tackle Vita Vea has said, I want out. I don't want to be a Buccaneer. Get rid of your little creamsicle nonsense. I'm done. And this after contract negotiations went upside down and sideways. We've talked about this a few times over the last couple months. Well, Vea's agent said that the request was made after many unsuccessful attempts to shake some more money out of the Buccaneers and get a new contract. The 31-year-old defensive tackle entering the final season of his contract. I know you're very concerned about the finances of Vita Vea. You're very worried about that. A 4-year contract is last year, $17 million non-guaranteed. Now, do you have guaranteed money in your contract? Are you guaranteed a certain amount of money? You're not? You have to actually work to earn your money? Okay. Yeah. Well, he wants guaranteed money and non-guaranteed and a $1 million roster bonus, which is always great just to show up to work and get a roster bonus. So that is all a good jumping off point. Let us discuss the question. How legitimate is Vita Vea's desire to say bye-bye to the Bucs where he won a championship a couple years back with Tom Brady and that era of the Bucs? Or is this simply a leverage play dressed up as a righteous frustration situation for the longtime stalwart of that Tampa Bay defense? So I've got Campbell's Chunky, Warren Buffett, and Amazon Prime. And we will combine all of these things together, and we are going to have a Cuban cigar, which you can get in the greater Tampa area. All right, so just keeping it real, because you know, one thing we do here, you and I, we keep it real. So just keeping it real, this is not really a trade request. That would not be accurate to say, well, it's a trade request, cut and dry. It's a high-stakes fundraiser is what it is. And Vita Vea is stirring the pot. Think of him in the team cafeteria. He's like, hey, I would like a nice snack. What are you going to have? All right, well, I'm in the team cafeteria. Why don't I whip up a big bowl, gigantic bowl of Campbell's Chunky Frustration Stew. Can I have some Frustration Stew? Oh, yes, you can have a lot of Frustration Stew. It's very chunky. It's a hearty meal is what it is here. And so this is a strategic play. This is standard by the book. It is. And we've seen this pretty much every year. It's the same old story. Training camps are underway. And if they're not, they're about to start for everybody in the next couple of hours, 48 hours or so. That's it. And so this is it. This is a deal where Vita Vea is weaponizing the story. He is deputizing the fan base like he's the
1: guy running the Tampa Sheriff's Department there, and he's handing out badges to everyone. You get a badge, you get a badge, you get a badge, you get a badge. And the reason you got that badge is to yell at the ownership of the team. To complain and complain and pound the table and until they pay up. Disturbing the peace. Disturbing the peace here. And Vea, he wants guaranteed shekels. A lot of shekels. And he wants them right now. And so he's rattling the cage over there at the pirate ship. Fire the cannons! Is his mindset here until the Glazers hear the coins, you know, kind of bouncing around, clinking around there, and then that's it. And so this is a game of chicken. Block, block, chicken. And Vita Vea, he said, you know, I'm going to bring a battering ram, but it's just a game of chicken. Well, no, I'm bringing a battering ram. And the Buccaneers, they have a nice scooter. It's an electric scooter. It's still just a scooter. So either they back up the Brinks truck. You hear that? Beep, beep, beep, beep, beep. Back it up now. Or... Vita Vea jumps into the transfer portal like he's a sophomore playing at University of Florida in Gainesville, and he just didn't get enough snaps, so he's going back in the portal to get a nice big fat NIL check, and that's it. All right, now, continuing the theme here, all right, the theme of the hour. So Vita Vea's agent said that he is open to any team willing to move for him, but you know what that means. The agent said that the desire, the preference, is a California-based team or the Raiders, which tells you a couple things, right? It tells you that the passion to win is not right there because the Chargers never won anything. The Niners haven't won since, you know, back in the 90s. The only team that's really winning in California, the Rams, that's it. And if you're willing to go play for the Raiders or the Chargers or somebody like that, your priority is not winning. That's not it. And the other problem, and this is the snuffleupagus in the room, is that the player, Vita Vea, has no trade options, meaning he has no trade clause. So he's at the whims of the Buccaneers. If they feel like they want to trade him, they're not obligated to trade him to where he wants to go. Of course, the strategy has always been, even if you have a no trade clause, you just become such a pain in the ass. Nobody wants to trade for you unless you go to your desired team. Now that's it. So they may be incentivized to get rid of him because they don't clearly want to pay him, it would appear. And there's an argument to be made to not pay Vita Vea. He's at the end of his athletic prime. He has had some injury problems of late. And so the old argument is always you want to pay not for what players have done, you want to pay for what they're going to do. And so if you make the argument you're going to pay Vita Vea for his production, it's a falling star. Don't let a falling star fall on you. That's the problem. And he's going, whoever trades for him is going to demand or have to pay him. They're going to have to pay him more money. All right. So the question, all right, here's the question. Who's doing the window shopping? Who's doing the window shopping on a possible deal for Bucks defensive tackle Vita Vea? So looking in to the Maller crystal ball, we look into the Maller crystal ball. It is a fascinating trade market. So I'm going to be Benny Brightside on this as I look into the crystal ball. As how much is he worth? We start with that. So before we get to who, what's the value? What's the price tag on Vita Vea? So I'm going to say right now, at this point, based on a minutes long investigation and deliberation of likely trade scenarios, the court of the Maller militia has determined that Vita Vea is worth, if you get a team that's kind of drunk, like a low second round pick, like a team that's going to be good, that's going to have like a low second round pick, like a Buffalo type situation, somebody like that, or the Ravens, and then more likely a third round pick and a conditional bonus pick, a sixth or later pick tossed in on top. So Vea, he offers an instant defensive boost in theory, because again, there's some other things going on. He's entering the twilight part of his NFL career. And so you look at, you say, well, you can maybe get one more. It's like that toothpaste. You want to squeeze that last little bit of toothpaste out before you open up the new tube. Well, no, I just opened up a new, no, don't waste the old toothpaste. You got a little more in there. So, okay, we'll squeeze out the last part of the toothpaste and then we'll open up the new toothpaste tomorrow because we can do that. And so Vita Vea right now at his age, you say, well, one more halfway decent season, although inevitably the grim reaper of injury will come wandering around and all that. So in terms of looking at the crystal ball, let's just start right in Sin City, Lost Wages, Nevada. That is a no-brainer. If the player doesn't really care about winning, and nobody that wants to go to the Raiders cares about winning, because it's not about that. It's about enjoying life, and Vegas is a fun place to live if you're a rich athlete and you can afford parking and all the nickel and dime charges they shove down your throat when you're in Vegas. If you're rich, you don't really worry about that. So go to the Raiders. Now, Viva Las Vegas. Viva Las Vegas. It makes sense. Again, if winning is totally out of the equation, you just want to have a good time. And the reason the Raiders make sense is because of Tom Brady. That's why Tom Brady, the acting GM by proxy, the GM by proxy of the Raiders there, leveraging the Super Bowl bromance from the Buccaneers a couple years back there. A little insider, NFL insider trading, if you will, here. Now, as Warren Buffett said, and many others have said as well, it is not what you know, it's who you know. And Vita Vea and Tom Brady are bros, and they like each other because they won together, and so there's that. Meanwhile, the 49ers would offer a natural homecoming if you can handle the electrical plant they practice at there. He's from Vita Vea, from that part of the country, Silicon Valley kid. And so you could pair him with Bosa, and you got a little something there in theory. And then the Rams are being coy. Sean McVay's like, we like who we have. You're not technically allowed to say, hey, we'd love to trade for that other player. That would be a tampering violation, not that they really punish that. I just believe the Rams are interested if the price point is right. They're interested in it, and they're just hoarders of talent. And they find a way to move things around. They don't care about draft picks. They obviously don't. They drafted a kid who can't play quarterback in the first round this year, which tells you they don't value first-round draft picks or really draft picks in general. So you really can't resist, if you're the Rams, a high-end upgrade. Say, well, we've got Aaron Donald likely coming in and Myles Garrett. We'll just keep adding legendary players defensively. Vita Vea, find a place to put him in that lineup if you're Sean McVay. So I think they're in there. And then outside of the teams on the West Coast, you got to think that the Bears for our buddy Tree in Chicago and the boys there, which last I checked is not on the West Coast. It's not on the West Coast. I guess it's on the West Coast of Lake Michigan. I guess it's that. So the West Coast of Lake Michigan, is it the Northwest? I don't know. I forget my map of Lake Michigan. Anyway, the point is, the Bears, you'd think, would be interested. They'd be like a dark horse, if you will, or bear to elevate their defense. So keep an eye on that. Now, last word to the high-speed sports wire, a name brand NFL player on the move again to Minnesota. We go where former star safety Jamal Adams. Remember this guy, Jamal Adams, back in the day? You remember him. That was kind of a big deal for a safety. Well, Jamal Adams is changing laundry again. He has agreed to join the football team known as the Vikings. They have Alligator Arms Murray as their quarterback. So that's the story there. The safety turned hybrid linebacker guy, Jamal Adams. He announced the move himself because nobody else really cares about him on social media. That'll be his 10th NFL season upcoming. 10 NFL seasons. He's 30, and he was the number 6 overall pick in the 2017 NFL draft by the Jets. Got a lot of polish from the New York media, even though he played for the Jets. A lot of love, and, well, this guy's great, and became a first-team All-Pro. He established himself as a preeminent box safety in the NFL. And then people were like, well, he's not really a safety. He's more like a linebacker. So let's just play him at linebacker. Okay, we'll do that. And that was so long ago. So long ago. How's it going now? Well, not great. Lately, there have been slim pickings Those were the glory days, and they have ended now for Mr. Adams. So the Adams family, the question, how do you see one-time star Jamal Adams working out with the Minnesota Vikings? So it's kind of like when you're the Vikings here, it's like you're signing up for Amazon Prime. You got the free trial. I think you have up to 30 days to cancel before getting charged. So they're doing the free trial. Just don't hold your breath. Do not hold your breath here. Jamal Adams is a cautionary tale, as the wise man said. He's gone from...

0: and all that stuff. He's done more cameos as a hybrid safety linebacker than just about anybody. And the last couple years, he's been wandering around, played for the Titans, had a little bit of time with the Lions and the Raiders. So the man's played since 2022, which is a decent amount of time. It's 2026 now, if you know that. He's played a total of 15 games since 2022 for Jamal Adams. And still, Minnesota, they're gambling. They got the 30-day trial, and they're gambling that defensive coordinator Brian Flores, when he's not focused on his lawsuit suing the NFL, he can awaken whatever's left of the magic dust that Adams has and lead him down the yellow brick road to a redemption arc, a redemption story here. Now, of course, you have a better chance of winning a 12-team parlay. You have a much better chance of winning a 12-team parlay than Jamal Adams making a sustained, meaningful impact with the team in Minnesota. So the Vikings are in a weird spot. They brought in a quarterback who can't play, Kyler Murray. Now they're futzing around with Jamal Adams. But what are you doing? Seriously. Anyway, it is the Ben Maller Show. The Ben Maller Show. If you'd like to be part, you can join us right now. We're going to open up the lines. Open Sesame at 877-99 on Fox. That's 877-996-6369. You can be part of the program also on X at Ben Maller. That is at Ben Maller. If you'd like to be part of the program that way, your comments can and will be used against you in the court of sports radio. So please act accordingly. Please act accordingly here. Meanwhile, later on this hour, we'll have the Who Am I game. If you're just settling in here, we're here all night long. This is just the beginning of the red eye flight. Later on, we'll have next hour, Maller to the Third Degree, the riddle of the day. We've got Sight the Bite, the great sports radio mystery, Sight the Bite. That'll be coming up a little bit later down the line as well. So a lot to look forward to. A lot to look forward to there as we are just settling in here. And a little more information. We told you there'd be some new stuff coming out about the Kyle Shanahan story in San Francisco. And there wasn't as much as I was hoping for. There's one nugget that I thought was somewhat intriguing I would like to share with the class. And since you're in the class, we'll share it with you. We'll get to that, and we will do it next.
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0: It is the Ben Maller Show, which is here every single night during the week, all night, keeping you cuppy. Company on the overnight. And a reminder, save the date, August 29th in Vegas. If you've never been to a Maller meet and greet, it is a life-changing experience.
1: I'm so excited.
0: The things that happen at Maller meet and greets, legendary. From the great jailbreak at the one we did in Boston years ago, we tried to run away from Wayne from Southie. We did actually run away from Wayne from Southie. The Dick and Dayton performance that we had at the Northern Kentucky Cincinnati meet and greet a few months ago. The party in Worcester. The legendary Alf the Alien Opiner in the building, along with so many other legends that showed up. Danny DeVito was there. Our Danny DeVito. And our buddy from the Cape made a rare and appropriate appearance. Andre, without his dog Willis. So what will happen in Vegas? One of the last times we were in Vegas, we had Mouthwash Mike show up. We're hoping he's still around. We hope he shows up. He might be in jail right now. Who knows? So check it out. August 29th. We'll give you more information when we get closer. Vegas, mark that on your calendar thingamajig there.
1: I told my boss I have to go.
0: It's very important. Very, very important that you be there. We want to meet you. And if you've been to one before, you know they're a lot of fun, so come hang out with us. And
2: are we doing the wet t-shirt contest again this year?
1: Oh, I have the perfect shirt for that.
0: Well, we'll talk about that off the air, Coop. We'll talk about that. Back to it. We go, and we began here. A little football fun. A little football fun for you. Ferg Dog. Writes and says, I finally watched the Wheel of Fortune episode starring the Dodgers. Freddie was Freddie, Kike was Kike, and Miggy was Miggy. But the true star of the show was Vanna White. What a legend. Okay, I have no idea what you're talking about. I have not watched the Wheel of Fortune in a very long amount of time. I don't. It's not on my radar. But if they want to put me on there, I'd like to go on Family Feud. I think that would be fun. Family Feud would be.
1: I used to pretend to play that.
0: Would be great. You know, I'm friends. I don't know if you know Steve Harvey. His studio's across the hall from us here. He does the show from his house because he's a star.
2: I always wanted to be on The Price is Right. That was the one I wanted to do.
1: I've always wanted to see his mustache in person.
0: The Bob Barker Price is Right?
2: Yes.
0: Yeah, yeah. 100%. The OG?
2: Yeah. I want the little microphone.
0: The little needle D microphone. Yeah. I met Bob Barker. He was cool. He was a good dude. I met him at the my college radio. They used to have college radio conventions, and I was such a nerd. I went to one, and Bob Barker was the speaker, and it was great. He was like, he started in radio. Nobody even knows who Bob Barker is anymore, but he was the host of The Price is Right for like 30 years or whatever, and he was a really cool guy.
2: Did he end his speech by telling you to get your pets spayed and neutered?
0: No, but as I remember, this is like so long ago, it was before the interweb, social media, and he was in a scandal because one of the models on the show had accused him of doing some naughty things or whatever. But he showed up, and he was cool. He was talking about radio shaped his whole career and all that stuff, and it was a good memory. Long ago, Curmudgeon Wayne in Duluth writes in, says, I'm surprised that you made it two nights in a row with the rundown, especially after getting a secondhand high from Koopaloop, says Curmudgeon Wayne. Well, Wayne, remember, if you sign up for Maller Plus, as Jay Scoop has pointed out, you get the rundown early. You don't have to worry about waiting to see if I'll post the rundown or not. That's it. Truck Stop Fungus writes in his tidy whities eating a bowl of cold chili, says if the Packers are sold to a private owner, those cheeseheads will riot. Well, just keep going there. There you go. King Rory says, I hope your brother is doing well since the Fox Valley in Wisconsin was hit with a tornado midday on Monday.
1: What?
0: Yeah, my brother is okay. There's some trees around his house that got uprooted, like really old trees and limited damage.
1: All right, so some pruning happened.
0: Yeah, I told him, I tried to be positive. I said, you know, how expensive is it to get trees cut? It's very expensive. And so Mother Nature helped you out on that. He is okay. Thanks. All my friends in that part of Wisconsin. Appleton, my brother lives right there, and he lives not far from the Fox River Mall, I think it's called. I think that's what it's called. There was a lot of damage. Power was out. I don't know if power's back now, but last I texted him, power was out. So I think he's doing okay. So, eh. Would you rather have, if you could do natural disasters, would you rather have earthquakes, which you really don't have a warning for, tornadoes, which you kind of have a warning because you know the weather's going to be bad, or hurricanes, where you have a really big warning? Like hurricanes, they say, hey, it's coming, and you know everyone goes and buys soup and flashlight, you know, batteries for the flashlight and stuff like that, or they get out of town.
1: That's a hard one, because I'm absolutely terrified of water, so I feel like hurricane is my least. Like, I do not want to mess with that one. I don't care how much of a warning I have.
2: Hurricanes last for me as well. Yeah. You do have a lot of warning, but like, you know, even though you get out of there, like water damage, it's going to ruin everything.
1: It's the worst.
2: Tornado... You know, it's
1: terrifying.
2: It's terrifying, but like smaller, like damage, radius. So there's a chance that like, you know, you could have a tornado go through your town and miss your house completely.
0: Yeah.
2: You could be fine. And then earthquakes, you know, those can also be terrifying, but I've lived here my whole life. So it's kind of like, you know, the devil that you know.
0: Yeah. Yeah. I've lived through the, few big earthquakes. I've been in some tropical depressions, not any hurricanes or anything like that. So, well, it doesn't matter. You know, everything, there's no, I don't think there's any place, right? You can't live anywhere where there's not some kind of danger of an earthquake or a tornado or a hurricane. There's less danger in certain places. But is there any spot on earth where you can live where you have no risk of any kind of natural disaster? I don't think you can live anywhere. There's risk anywhere.
2: Well, I mean, what, like in the northeast, what, blizzard? Is that
0: they get hurricanes that come up there, but they have nor'easters, but yeah, they also, the hurricanes get up, they're not as powerful, but they'll go up the coast. Well, remember New York got hit by a hurricane. Remember the New Jersey got flooded out for, it was a disaster. Literally. You don't remember that a few years ago? It's probably been a while.
1: Yeah. I don't remember.
2: Yeah, I don't remember that.
0: Really? Yeah, no, it was messed. The Jersey was really messed up. It was bad. Like, it was real nasty for a long time for a lot of people. They were screwed. All right, it is the Ben Maller Show. Let's go to the phones, and we'll say hello. Eeny, meeny, miny, moe. Let's say hello to Lucky Tony, who's in the Bay Area, back-to-back and belly-to-belly as the leadoff hitter. Hello, Lucky Tony.
3: Hey, Ben. I would never call Tommy Patera a funny guy, but it's funny when he says, gazide, gazood, gazide, gazood. Thanks, Ben.
0: Yeah. Here's a blast from the past. The retired caller to the show. He's come out of retirement here. Let's see if he's still got his fastball. We now go to Arlington, Texas, and we say hello to the man, the myth, the legend, Ed in Arlington.
4: Benny boy, good to hear you on the other end of the line for a change.
0: Where have you been, Ed, in Arlington? You have not called the show in a long, long-ass time. It's been a while.
4: Yeah, I know. Since the baseball season started, at least, anyway, or since the last one ended.
0: Yeah.
4: But that's the occasion of my calling, which I guess it surprised me a little. I haven't heard a peep of you about baseball tonight. I hear a lot of prattle about football. I mean, those guys are just struggling into training camp, and we're not going to have any real football for two more months. So
0: you did not enjoy. Wait, hold on a sec, Ed. You're telling me that was not entertaining? Doing 15 minutes on Vita Vea, you did not enjoy that? What's wrong with you, Ed?
4: 15 minutes? You could do an hour on baseball.
0: And I got 4 hours, Ed. I got 4 hours of talk radio, a blank canvas I can paint here. By the way, Coop, one of the more influential. I'm not going to drop names here, because this guy will be embarrassed if I say his name, but he's a big-time TV star who could be in the Bay Area. I don't know. He sent a message. You're listening right now, Coop. He said, Superstorm Sandy. That was the one that hit Jersey and destroyed it. So look it up, Superstorm Sandy. I'm sorry, Ed. So why don't you send me what you want me to talk about, Ed? How about that? Send me the rundown, and I'll just talk about whatever you want. What do you want me to break down? Will Corey Seager be traded? You want me to do a half an hour on that?
4: Well, I was going to bring him up. I mean, the Rangers, let's face it, they are doing surprisingly well. They've been in first place for about a week now, and they're doing it all without Corey Seager or Josh Young. Until he got hit the IL, he was one of the leading hitters in the American League. So I don't know how they're doing it there, but they're getting it done.
0: Well, they're doing it by scoring more runs than the opposition. That's how they're doing it, Ed.
4: That's the tried and true strategy. That always works.
0: Yes, undefeated. When you score one more run than the other team, you win 100% of the time. Fascinating.
4: Yeah.
0: Ed, you're okay, Ed? Yes, you're fine? You just have chosen to take a vow of silence here from the show for over a year and all that? So
4: Has it been that long? Well, I've been working my tail off lately, trying to get some stash in the socked away. So,
0: all right, well, that's good. I could yap about baseball and if you want. I love baseball. I loved Anthony Volpe attempting to catch a routine pop up at the end of that Yankee White Sox game and dropping it. And I love that. But Volpe, are there any? I don't want to do hot Yankee talk, but are there any Anthony Volpe truthers out there? As he is not hitting and not fielding. What else is there, Ed? Is there anything else Volpe can do to help the Yankees? Because he's not really hitting and he's not fielding. Is there anything else?
4: Can he run? Can he just stand there with a wild pitcher on the mound and collect a few walks? Can he maybe jump onto the plate and get hit?
0: I'm pulling for him because when I threw out the first pitch in Worcester at the Woo Sox game, he was playing for the Yankees AAA team in that game. So I feel like there's a kinship. I feel like there's a kinship that I have. He was playing in Scranton, Wilkes-Barre, and I'm sure he enjoyed watching me pitch. I thought that's a great pitcher right there. So
4: he probably had something to learn from you.
0: Damn right. Speaking of the Yankees, how about Cody Bellinger? You see that, Ed? That's a baseball story.
4: Yeah,
0: I know it's not the Rangers. He's got a grade 2 hammy that went whammy, and Bellinger's out 4 to 6 weeks. Take the over. So that means the Yankees now. That Bronx Bombers murderer's row do not have Bellinger, Giancarlo Stanton, or Aaron Judge. Snap, crackle, pop.
4: It's like that's not really Yankees anymore, if that's all. Volpe is all they got left.
0: Yeah, they have other guys, but they're not that great. All right, well, listen.
4: Tampa Bay's poised to make some hay there, put some distance between themselves and the Yankees. Well, the Red Sox are coming on strong, so they may still make a contest of it.
0: All to lose in the playoffs with Tampa Bay, early in the playoffs.
4: I don't know. This could be their year. I'm thinking it might be.
0: You want to bet on that? I'll take some action. Let's take some action. I'll take some action on
4: that. Ben, you'll bet on anything. Come on.
0: Well, anything I have a chance to win, Ed. Anything I can win, I'll bet on.
5: Well, you have a gambling problem.
4: I didn't even know you'll win.
0: Yeah, okay. All right, well, thanks. I'll talk to you next baseball season. Thank you, Ed. All right, there he goes. Ed in Arlington. Now, Ed was a regular. Ed's what you call an agenda caller, Ed in Arlington. Loves the Texas Rangers and anything baseball, but really just about the Texas Rangers. That's it. And so, anyway.
1: At least he knows what he likes.
0: Yeah, exactly. Anyway, it is the Ben Maller Show. So the Kyle Shanahan story, there's been a few updates. Kyle Shanahan's friend, supposed friend, revealed that the 49er head coach in that car accident nearly lost his eye. Some details coming out on what actually happened in the accident came out over the weekend. The story emerged over the weekend as he was involved in a crash with another vehicle near his home there in Northern California, had a bunch of injuries, broke his nose, 3 ribs, his hand, and needed more than 40 stitches on his face as he suffered a massive concussion. And I saw the California Post, which is owned by the New York Post, but they had obtained the audio clip, the audio dispatch of the crash, and one officer can be heard saying, the first responders, the one driver is bleeding from the head. That would be Shanahan. And then there was another buddy of the coach who said he's seen pictures of Shanahan's injuries and it was real close to his eye. Although, listen, if you get hurt in the face, that's close to the eye. Like, if you hurt your face, you're not that far away from
1: it. It's all pretty close to your eye.
0: Right? I mean, you're right there. The eye is a central part of all that. And so, sure, if you get a broken nose, your eyes are, think about how close your eyes are to your nose. Obviously. In terms of the scandal, like, is there something else going on? Is there a cover up? I didn't see too much on that. Kind of bummed. I thought there would be more. There was not. So we'll wait. We'll see if anything pops up in the next couple of days. Any new information? All right, here's the Ben Maller Show. We'll take some more of these calls. Time now for the Who Am I game. This is where we pretend to be somebody else, so we call it the Who Am I game. And Alex Rodriguez has the most career 6-plus RBI games as a shortstop. I am second to A-Rod in the history of baseball for six or more RBI games as a shortstop. Again, Alex Rodriguez has the most career six or more RBI games as a shortstop, and I am second to A-Rod in that category. Who am I? The answer. We'll get to it, and we will do it next.
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0: Ben Maller Show rolls on in the overnight as we hang out together here. And you are part of this experience here. We have the Who Am I game coming up in a moment. Look forward to that. Moments away. A reminder that if you enjoy the Ben Maller Show, give the Fifth Hour podcast a listen. It pops up every Friday, Saturday, and Sunday. There are new episodes. It is a spin-off of this show and has a cast of characters, an ensemble cast, big names like Robbie the Mariner fan. We had Sports with Coleman from Baltimore on. We've had Justin in Cincinnati, Terry in England. Some legends of the show have popped up on the mailbag, and we want more legends to pop up. So if you want to recommend somebody, feel free. But that's the Fifth Hour podcast, a must listen, according to Ferg Dog, Alf the Alien Opiner, and Maller Prop Guy. For a true Maller P1, you got to listen. You got to do it. All right, back to it. All right, back to it we go. And time now for the Who Am I game. This is where we pretend to be somebody else, or so we call it the Who Am I game. And here it is today. We'll keep it baseball-centric in honor of Ed in Arlington. So Alex Rodriguez, that's a former baseball player who's now annoying you on television. A-Rod has the most career 6-plus RBI games as a shortstop in the history of professional baseball. I'm told that's good. I am second to the former Yankee, Ranger, and Mariners star. Who am I? That is the question. What is the answer? Let's see. Does anyone in the Maller Militia know the answer? And we go to the answers. Alf going with Diane Parkinson as his answer. Anthony in Anaheim says the great Canadian lad, Jason in Windsor. Yeah, Jason quit the show because he ended up hooking up with a much younger lady and they got married. And I guess they're still married. He hasn't, he hasn't called the show.
1: That means he's happy.
0: It doesn't mean he's happy. That just means they're still married. That's all that means. Not necessarily happy, but he's, yeah. Jason was a star caller back in the day. King Rory going with Rod Roddy as his. Come on down. Oscar the Grouch from Curmudgeon, Wayne in Duluth. That's Wayne's hero. As a little boy, he said, I want to grow up someday and be a middle-aged man who's just like Oscar the Grouch. And here we are, Curmudgeon Wayne. Congratulations. You have reached the promised land. Way to go. Way to go. Eek in Roseville, Minnesota. Met him at the Maller meet and greet we did in the Twin Cities. That was a wild one, too. We had Hollering James was there. That was crazy at the Mermaid. And you had Doc Mike and Spin Cycle Regina have a faux wedding. That was a lot of fun. Pee Wee Reese, guest by Eek in Roseville, Minnesota. Who else? George Costanza, that great Yankee executive from Steve the Misplaced San Diegan. Jack Cust, there's a good name, from the Baltimore Freeloader account. Robin Yount from Analog. I saw a photo of Robin Yount at the Hall of Fame, like luncheon. I guess Ozzie Smith had some charity thing, so there was a photo somebody sent me of Robin Ventura. Or not Robin, Robin Ventura, Robin Yount. And Robin Yount still has, remember, if you're old enough to remember who that is, he played for the Milwaukee Brewers back in the 70s and the 80s. And he had this kind of long hair. And Robin Yount, he still got it. He's still trying. He's an old dude now. He's still rocking the hair. He's still rocking the hair. What else do we have? See, no, not reading that. All right. Do you have an answer? Lorena?
1: Yes, I'm going to go with Oil Can Boyd.
0: Oil Can Boyd, a man named after his obsession for drinking beer. No, that is incorrect. He is incorrect. Yeah. A-Rod has the most career 6-plus RBI games as a shortstop in baseball history. I am second. I would be, of all people, Dansby Swanson. The great Dansby Swanson. 6-plus RBI games as a shortstop. Dansby Swanson.
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1: Tampa Bay Bucks defensive tackle Vita Vea has requested a trade after not getting a contract extension. All NFL veterans report to training camps by Tuesday. Veteran linebacker safety Jamal Adams signed with Minnesota. Colts quarterback Daniel Jones says he'll practice fully this Wednesday after last year's torn Achilles. The Packers place tight end Tucker Kraft on the PUP list, and defensive lineman at Green Bay Micah Parsons is expected to go on the physically unable to perform list on Tuesday. To Major League Baseball, Miami ended a 12-game losing streak with an 8-7 win over Philadelphia, beating closer Joan Duran with three runs in the bottom of the ninth. Cleveland at Cincinnati was rained out. They'll play a doubleheader on Tuesday. Yankees outfielder Cody Bellinger is out 4 to 6 weeks with a grade 2 strain hamstring. Yankees won 9-5 at the White Sox. And Houston, with four in the ninth, beat the Angels 6-4. I'm Steve DeSager.
2: Ben freaking Maverick. Yeah.
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2: 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You want accountability? Then you want Ben Maller.
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0: It's just a little cheese fondue. How do you do? Welcome in the beginning of another hour of the Ben Maller Show. We are in the air everywhere. As we gab away, the gab does not stop as we unlock the rhythm of the night, coast to coast, border to border, and beyond, on the vast and tremendously powerful microphones of FSR emanating live from the theater, of the tongue-tied, guaranteed human, and the world-famous Fox Sports Radio studios, where Tom from Fullerton and Outback John and Joanna from Covina say, "Hey, Maller, can you give us some bull?" I said, I don't know. I mean, Outback.
6: Do it.
0: No. Outback John and Joanna got me in trouble with Weed Man. Or not Weed Man, with Lucky Tony on the podcast. 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And with that, we begin hour number two. Later this hour, we will have on our friend Billy from Hollywood, Florida. He'll be sitting in here solving not all of life's problems. He'll just be making the world a better place. That's the claim. Making the world a better place. Our lead this hour, though, from the frozen tundra, where it's icy cold and then occasionally tornadoes come down. Well, adjacent over there in Appleton. So the Packers recently opened up the books, and it was a mixed bag. So people have been dissecting, getting the magnifying glass out and checking this. So if you didn't see this, perhaps not. The question is the glass half full or half empty for the team in northern Wisconsin? So the Cheeseheads, this is wild. Some of the numbers here, and it's really cool to look at this. Even if you don't like math, it's still fun. So the Cheeseheads reported record total revenue. All right, record total revenue, $753 million for the fiscal year of 2026. All right, so that seems pretty good. But you know what that means. Somehow they claim they managed to lose $1.1 million operating loss. If you think that's odd, it's the first time the Packers have had an operating loss since 1989. Now, that obviously doesn't include the pandemic because you throw those numbers out. But 1989, so the new CEO of the Green Bay football team, Ed Policy. That sounds like a fake name, right? Ed Policy, that's the guy's name. I did not make that up. Ed Policy, warning. Warning. From Ed Policy, he warned of the long-term NFL economic trends, which are not good. Not good for Green Bay, saying they, quote, can pose a threat to our long-term financial health. You know where this is going, don't you? Yeah. All right, so that is a good jumping off point. Let us discuss the question. You've got the Green Bay CEO, Ed Policy, warning about a bad financial outlook. If you look down the road there, long-term economics for the Packers franchise. What is your interpretation of the financial situation involving the Cheeseheads? So I've got Crayola, Mad Max Fury Road, and Great Outdoors. And we will combine all of these things together, and we are going to give you a plate of delicious cheese curds right out of the cheese castle there down in Kenosha. That's what we're going to do. Oh, delicious. All right, so Number one. It's also the amount of money the Packers lost. $1.1 million.
4: Number one.
0: All right. So as McDonald's used to say, you deserve a break today. Give me a break. Okay. The Packers crying about this. It's kind of like Jeff Bezos complaining about Uber surge pricing. It's fugazi. Is what it is. It's fugazi. It's fairy dust. Whatever they said there on the Wolf of Wall Street. Now, I looked at the numbers here using some Mahler math. They pulled in the Green Bay football team $453 million. The same amount the Dallas Cowboys, the New York Giants, the New England Patriots, Minnesota Vikings, Seattle Seahawks, LA Rams, 49ers, every other team got. That is the chunk of change from the national TV money. Every team was given $453 million from national media revenue in the NFL. That is before opening the gates, before selling a ticket, before selling an overpriced beer or hot dogs or nachos or pretzels or any of that stuff. You're given a check. You don't haven't sold a single cheesehead or cheese fondue, and you've got $453 million. Now, the Packers spent $290 million on player payroll. Okay, that seems like a lot. Now, what is the difference? If you take $453 million and you grab a giant chunk of that $453 million, you take $290 million away, so you end up with $163 million, if my Mahler math is correct, and that is left. And then but that doesn't even include the local revenue. Somehow in sleepy Green Bay, the Packers ended up with $300 million in local revenue. $300 million. They get all the revenue from Lake Winnebago. Like, what's going on there? Anyway, the net income jumped nearly 55%, the net income on that. That left a total amount, if you take away the player salary and then you add in the local revenue, of $463 million. To cover expenses. $463 million. So we're supposed to believe the sky is falling. The long-term health of the Packers is not good here. Can someone please pass me the tiny cheese-shaped foam violin so I can play a couple of bars here for the Packers? Maybe we should start a GoFundMe page. How about a GoFundMe? We're going to have a bake sale. I'll bake up some cookies, some Funfetti cookies, and we'll bake those up. Why not? All right, Ed. Green Bay does not have a revenue problem. It appears they have a stop lighting money on fire problem. That's the issue here. The books are not bleeding the way I read it. They're not bleeding there in Green Bay. They're just written with green and gold Crayola crayons. So if you're that bad at budgeting and you're struggling with $500 million in clear profit and you can't figure out, hey, let's make sure we have the right number of employees so we can make money, and we have a limited amount to spend. Hire someone that can count past 10 without taking off their shoes. Okay? I'm just saying. I'm just saying, all right, now, page two. So back to the CEO, because this is interesting to me, and I think it's interesting to you. This guy, Ed Policy, the CEO in Green Bay, he complained that the Packers are at a disadvantage, boo-hoo-hoo, because of the NFL's being the NFL's only publicly owned team, meaning they cannot access the private equity funds that all these other NFL teams seemingly have endless amounts of money. And so they don't have access to that. No private equity or billionaire boys club ownership capital that they can grab out of. And they're saying, like, other franchises have access to, according to Ed Policy, quote, this ATM machine that we just don't. What a sob story. So this led to the inevitable chatter that the Packers could change status from an ownership setup where the people own the team for the people, by the people, all about the people. Go from that and then have a private setup. So the question, could the Packers, the Green Bay Packers, really be sold and no longer be a public franchise to a private owner in order to boost cash flow? So if you look, I'm going to answer it this way. So if you look at the multiverse, we know that anything is possible. There's many dimensions, and there is a dimension where the Packers are sold to some guy from Dubai, and then that's it. But, as Alf likes to say, in reality, the Malarods of the Green Bay Packers being ripped out of the public sector and put into the private sector are plus 5,000. That is a whopping 2% chance. 2% chance that's the case. The Packers going private. This is actually the other owner's forbidden fantasy. And I heard this years ago, so it's not like this is all of a sudden a new revelation from Pigskin Nation. Green Bay's public ownership, which has been this way for seemingly forever, my entire life, the public ownership providing the only look behind the curtain at how they make the sausage, the only one into finances in the NFL, and it ruins. The reason this is the forbidden fantasy for the other NFL owners is it ruins the oligarchs. Hey, we're broke routine when squeezing taxpayers. That would be you and me, assuming you pay your taxes. I pay mine. I wish I didn't, but I don't want to go to jail for that, so I've decided to pay my taxes, but that's just the way I am. So, to give you an example, the difference, you juxtapose the NFL to Major League Baseball. Major League Baseball owners are bitching and complaining that they're all poor. They're losing money, right? Tightwad teams like the Pirates and the Athletics and teams like that. Oh, we're losing money. You know what they don't do? They don't open the books because they're not losing money. They're not. And they're making gobs of money. And are they making as much as the Yankees and Dodgers? Probably not. Probably not. But they're making money. They're making money. And so this setup in the NFL is so special. It's so unique that we get to look at this and figure it out ourselves. And, you know, fortunately, it doesn't matter that the NFL releases the books because there's plenty of crooked politicians that don't have any problem giving away your money and my money. So to actually sell, and this is why it's a long shot of long shots, as I understand it, to sell the Packers, the NFL would have to completely rewrite the rules. They would have to dismantle Green Bay's corporate bylaws, untangle the massive non-profit tax nightmare that would be for the Green Bay football team, and somehow convince 500,000 men and women, shareholders of the Green Bay Packers, to vote, yes, we need a private owner. We're going to get rid of you. We're going to get rid of you. Is what we're going to do. So just vote yes. We don't need you. Vote yes on your own execution, if you will. So good luck. Good luck on that. Not a vote. That's a seance is what that is. And without those bylaws, this Green Bay Packer franchise becomes Mad Max Fury Road is what it becomes. It's a post-apocalyptic movie. The Green Bay Packers, you mark my words, if that Packer team, if they change the rules and the bylaws and they find a way to finagle out of the public ownership, the Lambeau Field site there in Green Bay will become a corporate sacrifice pit 5 years post-sale. 5 years post-sale, there'll be a pickleball megaplex where Lambeau Field is right now, and they have a giant Menards logo on it right out in front, the size of the state of Wisconsin. And in the parking lot at Lambeau, they'll have a Buc-ee's in the parking lot there, so you can get your Beaver Nuggets at the where Lambeau is right now. Within 5 years of that team, because they're not going to stay in Green Bay. Are you kidding me? No chance. Gonzo, see you later. We wanted to stay. We just couldn't get what we needed. We have to go somewhere else. We need. Nobody wants to live in Green Bay. The players don't want to live. The whole crap. All that crap. All right, final point. Speaking of living in Green Bay, to the injury tent we go, the top paid defensive star in the National Football League, down for the count as training camp gets going here in 2026. Reports say Packers star, former Cowboy Packers star edge rusher, Micah Parsons, unlikely to return before week number four of the NFL season as he continues recovering from his torn ACL. So there was some chatter that maybe he'll come back earlier. Maybe is a weasel word, but it sounds like he's not going to be back anytime soon. Suffered that injury in mid-December for the Green Bay Packers. The timeline, optimistic people were saying, oh, no, it's going to change. It's going to be better. No, it has not changed. And so with Parsons sidelined early, the Packers expected to lean more heavily on someone named Lucas Van Ness. I have no idea who that is. I have no idea who Lucas Van Ness is, and the chatter is they're looking to go out and acquire someone else to fill the shoes of Micah Parsons, at least early in the season. So the question is, what is your level of concern? Give me your level of concern on Micah Parsons' return to the Green Bay Packers, and it does not seem like he's going to be back the first quarter of the season. So on the Maller scale of concern, 1 to 10,

0: and becomes a virtue when you've got those giant cartoon checks that you are depositing every couple of weeks in your bank account there. So the Packers are paying for Micah Parsons, the super duper superstar. And early on, what are they getting? Well, they're getting Micah Parsons, who's visiting the great outdoors. That's the Micah Parsons here, as he is highly compensated as a spectator in the injury tent. And it sure feels like once the bag was secured for Micah Parsons, the accelerator got replaced by the cruise control. Just hit a couple buttons on your steering wheel. You got the cruise control right there and just go study. Just go study. And you follow the Breaking Bad wisdom. The Breaking Bad wisdom. I'll get there when I get there. And Parsons, I just want to be able to play. And all that. Now, like I said, I'm not too concerned because the pack, if they can't beat up Alligator Arms Murray and the Jets and the Falcons, then they're going to suck anyway, so who cares? It is the Ben Maller Show. If you'd like to be part, you can join us right now. 877-99 on Fox. That is the call-in number. Now, we have our friend Billy coming up. Billy is hanging out with us, and he's in South Florida. This is a big part of his life. He would like some nice questions. Hashtag ask a weed man. Ask a weed man, or you could just call in if you have the intestinal fortitude at 877-99 on Fox. That's 877-996-6369. We'll be chatting with our buddy Billy and your calls and the whole thing. We'll get to that and we will do it next.
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0: 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Yeah.

0: No, always blame the woman. That's the key. You learn that when you're growing up as a guy. You got to have a woman to blame. Fall girl. We call it a fall girl. Very important. It is the... Unless it's not. Yeah, something like that. Right, it is the Ben Maller Show as we roll through the overnight. If you'd like to be part of this live radio program, we are somewhat interactive. Otherwise, we'd just be a podcast, and you wouldn't be able to interact at all because it's all recorded. And be sleeping and be great and wouldn't be
1: way better than a podcast.
0: Oh, it's live. It's, well, it's both a podcast, and you can listen however you want. You can listen live, or if you work the dreaded day shift like Jay Scoop or Houston and, or was it Chris in Houston who sold out, went to the day shift for the big money? You can listen that way. But call in 877-99 on Fox or say hello on X at Ben Maller. You can say hello to...
2: You're still cracked, don't you?
0: Not yet, but maybe if the career keeps going the way it's going. Lorena is right over there. You can say hello. You can say hello to Lorena, FSR Tech Queen. She'll be in Vegas. She might lose her job because they're a little short-staffed here.
1: But
0: so
1: I'll be there.
0: She'll be there. And just put it on autopilot, the board. And Koopaloop, a Bronco fan, who will also be there. I think Coop's going to live in Vegas someday. My prediction is Coop will move to Vegas and live in Vegas at some point. That is my prediction. And we will get back.
1: I'm going to agree with you on that one, Ben.
0: Back to it. Yeah, right? You see Coop out in Henderson somewhere, a little four-bedroom home somewhere. Little four-bedroom home.
1: Big pool.
0: Big
1: seven
0: pool.
1: Seven cats.
0: Right? The whole thing. You know, regular, wearing like Hawaiian shirts, like older Coop. Going and gambling at the local, you know, he won't go to the strip anymore. He'll gamble at the local casinos because that's what the that's what the locals in Vegas do. They don't actually go to the strip because that's where the out of towners go. What do you think, Coop? Vegas someday?
3: Possibly. I've looked into it in the past, but I don't think I would go Henderson.
0: Oh, you're more of a Summerlin kind of guy. Yeah, that's where that's the Beverly Hills right there, Summerlin. Yeah, that's where all the rich people. That's where all the Vegas acts live. They all Carrot Top and all those guys live out in Summerlin. Anyway, all right, it is the Ben Maller Show, and well, without further ado, let's welcome in the man, the myth, the legend, the one and only from Hollywood, Florida. We say hello to our friend Billy, better known by his. Stage name Weed Man Hippie. Hello, Billy Weed Man.
4: Hey, Ben, I love you. Hey, listen, I want to thank Torito for sending me food. I really needed it. I really appreciate that.
1: Torito is the best.
0: That allows you to spend your money on weed.
4: Yeah. I wish he'd call in right now.
0: Well, he might call in. I don't know. He might call in. If you want to send Weed Man a question, hashtag ask a Weed Man.
4: Let's change the world. Let's make the world better.
0: How's that going? Are we making the world better? You've been doing this for a while. Is the world a better place today than it was yesterday?
4: Well, not since Donald Trump is bombing Iran like crazy.
1: It's rough out there.
0: Well, that's good. It's always have to have someone to attack, right? That's the way of the world there. Anyway, all right. Well, listen. No. What?
4: I used to go to his casinos.
0: I heard about that. I mean, Coop, yeah, did you know? Coop, did you know? This is breaking news, Coop. Did you know that Weed Man used to go to Donald Trump's casinos back when he lived in New York? Did you know that?
3: In Atlantic City?
4: Yeah.
0: Wow. That is wild. Do you know they have a weed shop down the street from his home? Did you know that? They sell weed down the street from his home. Did you know
3: that's
0: that, Coop?
3: That's crazy.
0: Isn't that wild?
3: Yeah.
0: That's so crazy. It's nuts.
4: How crazy.
3: Can you believe that they've been like talking about how aliens are real and they probably have much better technology than us?
0: Yeah, that's
4: absolutely
0: wild.
4: They're coming here from across the galaxy.
0: Hold on a sec. Wait now. Time out. We're breaking news. Breaking news. The lovely Lisa from her humble abode in the New York area there in Long Island. Is that correct, Lisa, out there in Long Island? Here she is. Yes, Lisa.
5: Well, today is...
0: Weed Man,
5: Billy's birthday.
0: Oh, Weed Man, it's your birthday. Wow. I can't think of anything I'd rather do on my birthday than call into an overnight talk radio show. Congratulations, Weed Man. You've made it another year around the planet. How lucky are you?
5: Thank you.
4: How about that? Today's my birthday. I love that.
0: All right. How old do you feel, weed man? How old are you?
4: 67.
0: I didn't ask how old you are. I asked how old you... 6'7". You said 6'7". You're 6'7". 6'7".
4: Yeah.
0: All right.
4: Yeah.
0: I feel like that joke's old now, right? That was last year, 6'7". I think so, 2020.
3: It was two months ago.
0: It was 2 months ago? Okay. All right, so it's your birthday. On this show, remember Weed Man, we chop off, if you're over the age of 60, we chop 40 years off your age. So congratulations, you're 27. So very happy for you. Very exciting that you're 27, Weed Man. What are you going to do to celebrate, Weed Man?
4: I don't know yet. We'll see when I wake up.
0: All right.
4: You know, I never sleep. I never, ever sleep. How crazy is that?
0: Well, you just said when I wake up, so plausibly you have to sleep. Otherwise, you couldn't wake up if you
4: don't. No. I never, ever sleep. I never fall asleep. I can't. It's unbelievable.
0: It's amazing that you did not sleep. All right. Let's start with a question here. I see. King Rory says, has Weed Man ever picked free furniture up off the side of the road?
4: No, I haven't.
0: Really? I have a couple of times. You've never done that? You've never... Well, I guess you don't really drive around. I have seen... I told a story on my podcast. Somebody in the neighborhood left these really nice chairs out in front of the house, and they're like really kind of expensive, and they were just out there for one day, and I wanted them, and then we waited a couple more days, and yeah, I took a couple of chairs off somebody's... they left it out. It was free.
1: If they leave them outside, great. That's what it means.
0: Yeah, exactly. Yeah. In fact, I heard from one of my buddies after I did that podcast that there are people who are from the wrong side of the tracks or whatever, who will drive around neighborhoods in Beverly Hills just waiting for people to put furniture out. Because they'll throw away $10,000 furniture.
1: Yeah, it'll be really nice stuff.
0: And you can get really good furniture. So,
1: I
0: Weed Man.
1: About that.
0: Yeah, why don't you do that, Weed Man? You go to the nice pair, you go to like Boca, go stalk Gascon, who lives down there in Boca, and get some free stuff, you know?
4: I love that. That'd be great.
0: All right, but you've never done that to this point. Weed Man, by the way, if you want to ask him a question. Do you think you'd be do better, Weed Man, on Wheel of Fortune or Jeopardy? That's from Ferg Dog.
4: Oh, Wheel of Fortune, definitely. I couldn't play Jeopardy. I wouldn't know any answer. But Wheel of Fortune would be great. I love that.
0: Yeah. Wheel of Fortune, though, you have to know words and phrases. Are you good with that?
4: Yeah. I love Wheel of Fortune. I used to watch it.
0: You did? Okay. All right. You don't watch it anymore, though.
4: Yeah. No.
0: No, you're over that. All right. Alf, the alien opiner, writes in. He says, I know you're excited about the new Spider-Man movie coming out this week. That being said, what's the last movie you saw in a theater? I feel like we had this question before, but what's the last movie you saw, Weed Man, in a movie theater?
4: Maybe Iron Man, I remember.
0: The original Iron Man?
4: Yeah, Robert Downey Jr. Like I love that movie.
2: 08.
4: Spider-Man was great, I love Spider-Man also.
0: 08, though, that's still almost 20 years ago. Isn't that crazy that 08's almost 20 years ago? That's wild. Isn't that crazy, Weed Man, that 08 is almost 20 years ago?
4: Yeah. That's amazing. That's so crazy.
0: Kathy in Madison writes in. She says, happy birthday, Billy.
4: Thank you.
0: How is life treating you? That's from Kathy in Madison. You're doing better,
4: okay.
0: Right?
4: It's okay.
0: You're doing better.
4: I wish I was with Lisa, that's for sure.
0: Oh, how sweet is that? Maybe Lisa will fly down to Florida. You guys can hang out or something like that. Or you'll fly up to New York. It could happen, right? You haven't been on a plane in a while, though.
4: So. No, a long time.
0: All right, let's take a call. Let's say hello, Weed Man. We have Manuel in Gardena. Hello, Manuel.
6: Wow. Hey, Manuel.
0: Legend right here.
6: Billy boy, it's your birthday. Pack a bong and light it because it's your birthday. Roll up a fat ass split. It's your birthday. And then go and get a blunt because it's your birthday. What's cracking, Weed Man?
0: Was that on your bucket list, Weed Man? You just had a celebrity caller, Manuel and Gardena, sing you a tune, Weed Man. No, you're not.
4: I didn't hear him sing. Sing for me.
0: He just did sing for you. That was a song. he just did it.
6: Weed Man knows I got nothing but love for him. Right now, I got some questions for him, though, Weed Man. Get under this lamp, all right? Check it out. We want to know. The Maller Militia wants to know. What is
2: your strain of choice when you're talking about hippie lettuce?
4: Well, you know, the weed they have here, it's not as green as I want it to be.
0: Oh, that's a big problem. Big problem. Lorena was complaining about that too. She was very upset.
4: Hi, Lorena.
1: Hi.
0: Yeah. All right. Any other questions, Manuel?
2: You know I got a bunch for weed mad hippie. Hey, when was the last time that you've been to a bowling alley?
0: Good question.
4: Wow. I used to love bowling. I haven't been to a bowling alley in a very long time. Although, when I was in South Beach, I used to go to, they had a bowling alley there I used to go to. That was great. I loved that in South Beach. But since I was in Hollywood, I haven't been to a bowling alley at all. I used to love bowling.
0: Back in the day. I got you. All right.
2: Oh, bowling. Man. Love right. It. Hey, from Hollywood, Florida, Hollywood, California.
0: Hollywood.
2: The weed man hippie is among us. Love you, Ben. Love you.
0: All right.
2: Man.
0: Thank you. The great Manuel
2: love
0: in Gardena.
2: You, Manuel.
0: All right. Yeah, by request, it's your birthday. It's your birthday. Now, this is crazy. So the deal is, and I don't know if a lot of people know this, when it's your birthday and you're a celebrity caller, one of your wishes comes true. You get one wish that comes true. So you could have, Weed Man, said, I want $10 million. You would have gotten $10 million. Instead, you said, I hope Perito calls. I hope Perito calls. So Perito is on the line, Weed Man. Wow. Say hello. Your birthday wish has come true.
4: Hey, Perito, thank you so much for all this food. You really saved me.
7: All right, now, man. Happy birthday. I would have sent you a stripper if I would have known.
1: Oh, you're so sweet, buddy.
0: I don't know that Lisa would appreciate that, but yes, I hear you.
4: I don't get any food until the first, so you really, really helped me a lot. Thank you so much. I really appreciate you.
7: Hey, nothing but the best for you, my man.
0: All right.
7: But the best.
0: Well, thank you, Perito. You're a guardian angel for the weed man there.
4: So. You really are. I really appreciate you. Thank you so much.
7: All right. Well, I'll be here again, huh?
0: Okay, there he goes. Our buddy Perito there checking in. Nature Boy.
4: Oh, that's great. That was really great.
0: Nature Boy answering the call of the wild says, has Weed Man ever gone to a Megadeth concert?
4: No, I haven't. I wish I did.
0: You have not. All right. And also, how do you like your filet mignon cooked?
4: medium well.
0: It's well done is the right answer.
8: No, those are both wrong answers.
0: That's the right answer. Well done.
4: What's the right answer, Coop?
8: Medium at the most.
0: No, don't listen to him. You don't know what he's talking about. Late night drug tester writes in, says, it is National Milk Chocolate Day. Do you prefer the powder or syrup to make chocolate milk?
4: Syrup, definitely syrup, like Bosco.
0: Yeah, you got to go syrup. Now, how about strawberry milk? Do you approve of strawberry milk or no?
4: Sure, I love strawberry milk.
0: You enjoy that too.
1: I love strawberry Nesquik.
0: High quality.
4: Yeah.
0: Only the fine. No strawberries were harmed to make strawberry
1: none.
0: Nesquik.
1: Absolutely none.
0: It's, yeah. All right. JT the Wingman writes in from Tennessee. He's from Wisconsin, Weed Man. He lives in Tennessee now, outside Knoxville. He says, how often do you change clothes and do you do laundry?
4: Yeah, I do some laundry and I change clothes most every day.
0: Really? Interesting. All right.
4: Pretty much.
8: Okay. I have a question.
0: Coop has a question. Is that okay, Weed Man? Is that all right?
4: Sure.
0: Okay, Coop, go ahead.
8: Weed Man, when you lived in New York, did you ever actually go to Liberty Island? Do New Yorkers ever go there?
4: Well, no, not really.
8: All right.
0: It's like, did you grow up in California? Are you going to go to Hollywood Boulevard if you grow up in California?
8: But I mean, not just to see Hollywood Boulevard, but there's stuff on Hollywood Boulevard.
0: I don't know. Who's your bill, by the way, says hello. All right, well, listen, Weed Man, it's been a pleasure. Happy birthday, my man. Hope you have a great day today. Celebrate, have a piece of cake, eat some bad food, smoke some weed, do whatever you want there, and knock yourself out, all right?
4: I love you, Ben.
0: All right, buddy, be good. Look at that. Remember, Weed Man, you're 27 for the show. You're 67 in real life, but you're 27, and you have a heart. And let's hope before you turn 68, you and Lisa, side by side, who says no? Nobody says
4: that would
0: no.
4: be great. All that right. would be so great.
0: All right. Thank you, Lisa and Weed Man. There
9: love
0: they go.
9: You guys.
0: Love you too. All right. Thank you. Be well, you two. All right. There they go. Weed Man and Lisa, a couple of great characters on the show. It is the Ben Maller Show. That's the show you're listening to right now. Time now for the Insta Trivia. And here it is. Mariners catcher Cal Raleigh had a season to remember for the ages last year. Had 60 home runs last year. He's got a whopping 10 home runs this season. We're almost into August. This goes out, to, by the way, to Robbie, the Mariner fan. So Cal Raleigh had 60 home runs last year. He's got 10 home runs this season. Blank has the record for the fewest home runs immediately following a 60-homer season. Again, Cal Raleigh went from 60 home runs last year to 10 home runs this season. Blank has the record for the fewest homers immediately following a 60-homer season. That is the Insta Trivia, the answer, and Maller of the Third Degree next.
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0: 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That's what you're listening to right now. 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We have our own YouTube channel. It's called Ben Maller Show. I don't know who came up with that. Seems like a good name. So go over to YouTube at Ben Maller Show. Click the little thingamajig. Follow that account. We know you're on there anyway, not being productive. So follow our page. You'll get Maller monologues, other clips only available on the Ben Maller Show YouTube page. There are one, two, three, four, five, let's see, five cameras in here. There's a lot of stuff going on. Lights, a lot of lights. So support the effort made by the many people behind the scenes who are sitting in their pajamas recording this. Please help us out. All right, back to it. Time to pay off the Insta Trivia of Maller, the third degree. Here's the Insta Trivia. Mariners catcher Cal Raleigh having a nightmare season. He had 60 home runs last year. He's got 10 home runs. We're almost into August. 10 home runs this year. Blank has the record for fewest homers immediately following a 60-homer season. That is the question. What is the answer? Nature Boy is going with Dave Kingman. He says, also, the proper way to cook a filet is well done. That is correct. Roger Maris by Eek in Rosewood, Minnesota. Who else do we have? Let's see, Paige Dan. Judy Jetson from Michael in Tulsa. Craig Sheeman from Alf, the Alien Upon. I heard from the great Craig Sheeman. Reached out to me. Big radio guy in Florida these days. Gorman Thomas from Steelers Nasty. The Babe from Johnny Q. Who else? Hannibal. John Hannibal Smith, the legend from the A-Team, from Mediocre Kabuki. Sir Walter Raleigh from Fat Daddy. And who else? Paige Dan. Can't read that. All right, that's enough. Do you have an answer, Lorena?
1: I was going to go with Prince Harry.
0: Prince Harry, is that the correct answer? No. It is the great steroid cheat, Mark McGwire. Back in 2000, went from 60-plus home runs to 32 home runs. 32.
2: It's Maller.
0: How about that?
2: To the third degree. Are you ready? This is when Big Ben gets grilled.
0: Koopaloo.
3: It was reported on Monday that Steph Curry could use his upcoming free agency as leverage against the team. He might try to, quote, force the Warriors to build the best possible team around him. It's a weird report. I don't know.
0: Yeah, but who came up with that one? What? Shocking.
3: Ben,
0: yeah.
3: Do you think there's any chance Steph leaves the Warriors?
0: Absolutely. These guys, there's no loyalty, nor should there really be that much loyalty. These guys bounce all over the place. I could see Steph Curry going to the Charlotte Hornets. They have a good team. They're on the come, as they say in gambling. And if they have a good year this year, you know, Curry's dad played there. He's a broadcaster for the team. Keep an eye on that. Next.
3: Another report this week says that the Dallas Mavericks have continued to rebuff trade inquiries for Kyrie Irving and are dead set on beginning the season with Kyrie alongside Rookie of the Year Cooper Flagg. Ben, do you think this is a bad idea by Dallas?
0: I think that report is bogus. Yeah, it's kind of a lull period right now in the NBA, and it's that late July, early August. I'd be surprised if he's in Dallas. I don't think they should keep him. The guys, there's a lot of stuff with Kyrie. Just send him somewhere else. The Mavericks are going to be exciting, but they're not going to be good. There's a difference. Next!
3: Baker Mayfield continues to wait for a contract extension from the Tampa Bay Buccaneers, but it's being reported that he is not afraid of the franchise tag. Ben, do you think Mayfield gets an extension or a tag?
0: I can't believe he's not afraid of the franchise tag, where they're going to pay him like $40 million for one season guaranteed. I don't think he's going to get the contract, so... if he has a bad year, he'll be gone. He'll be playing somewhere else next year. How do we do?
3: He passed us.
0: That's a win. Put it on the board. Winner, winner, winner. Chicken dinner.
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0: sports you need to know.
1: The Houston Astros won the late ball game in Anaheim 6-4 over the Angels with four runs in the top of the ninth, three of them unearned. Boston got a grand slam from Sidan Rafaela and won 4-2 at the A's. Athletics All-Star catcher Shea Langeliers will have knee surgery on Tuesday. He's likely out for the year. San Francisco shut out Milwaukee 3-0, holding the Brewers to just three hits. The Cubs, after a rain delay at the start, won at St. Louis 7-3. Yankees, after a rain delay at the start, won at the White Sox 9-5. Yankees outfielder Cody Bellinger is out 4 to 6 weeks with a grade 2 strained hamstring. Cleveland, which has lost five straight, did not play at Cincinnati. That game was rained out. They'll play a doubleheader on Tuesday. And Miami ended a 12-game losing streak, getting three in the ninth to beat the Phillies 8-7. Tampa Bay Bucks defensive tackle Vita Vea has requested a trade. I'm Steve DeSager.
0: Big Ben Maller.
2: Yeah, that sounds good.
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0: He's barking.
4: He is not the alpha dog. He's more of a beta.
0: Why would you want it any other way?
4: He is a Pirates of the Caribbean type player. There's a reason for that. 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
0: 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Here he is, Ben Maller.
4: It included a bubble bath and a massage. It did. What? Welcome in the beginning of another hour of the Ben Maller Show. We are in the air everywhere as we talk up a storm. We do. And we have uninterrupted hits coming your way. Uninterrupted. That's true. Unless it's not coast to coast, border to border, and beyond, on the vast and astronomically powerful microphones of FSR emanating live from the Carnival, the Converse Carnival, guaranteed human. It's in the slogan. From the world famous Fox Sports Radio studios, where listener Mark from Queens and Swamp Billy, whatever happened to him, Swamp Billy in Nashville and Mediocre Kabuki are demanding hot takes. And we'll give you those hot takes. Operators are standing by. We begin, though, our lead this hour from Philadelphia. And at our table read, we had gone over the show, and we were ready to put the show to bed. And Lorena stepped up, and she said, Ben, there's no LeBron content. You're going to upset Wayne and Duluth. Do not upset Wayne and Duluth.
6: You don't want to do it.
4: So we rewrote hour three to include LeBron because we didn't want to upset Wayne and Duluth. And his wife, Karen, we didn't want to upset him. So here we are. Our lead this hour from the Delaware Valley, Jonathan in Delaware, very excited about this, unless he's not. The 76ers officially introduced LeBron James, well, kind of, in a dramatic King James coronation theme. Yeah, that'll upset your stomach. Including crown imagery, a regal throne, and a social media post celebrating the arrival of their Lord and Savior, LeBron James. So James gets a 2-year contract for $8 million. $8 million with the Philadelphia basketball team. That marks the end of his failed 8-year run with the Lakers. No championships. Fan base hated him. It was just a bad fit for LeBron. Just did not work. Complete failure in Lakerland. Now the Sixers, the team he's joining now, they leaned in. They leaned way in to the King James nickname game. They were all about it. They unveiled graphics. They had videos portraying him as basketball royalty. And one of the splashiest free agent announcements in the history of the 76ers there. They had quotes from the owner and the general manager. They were literally in these quotes. You could see them licking the toes, the tootsies of LeBron James right there, getting all that gunk under the toenails. Yep, that was the owner doing that. Very exciting. Now, LeBron James also was quoted. Do you think LeBron said, I went to Philadelphia because I love cheesesteak and tasty cakes, and I know the team's not going to win anything. I just want to be there. Because I like going down to the shore, the Jersey Shore there, and celebrating on the weekends and all that stuff. Do you think he said that or something else? Well, LeBron shockingly said he believes Philadelphia gives him a legitimate opportunity to compete for another championship. And he expressed desire. Oh, the desire to help deliver the franchise its first title since 1983. OMG. 1983, the last time that sad sack Sixers team won a championship. So that is a good jumping off point. Let us discuss the question. What did you take away from LeBron James' social media welcome to the 76ers? So I've got Bob Ross, Olympic relay race, and cigar bar. And we will combine all of these things together. And we are going to make a container of pudding because the 76ers, when the pressure gets cranked up, that team is going to turn into delicious pudding, tapioca pudding. That's what they're going to be. All right. So the first thought I have here on all this. So the Sixers unveiled the LeBron welcome video, the social media post, as we said, and they did it like they were announcing a brand new pope. I thought this was the Vatican. I half expected some white smoke to billow out of the top of the arena there in Philadelphia. Now, instead, we got calculated Walmart delivery. We had a Bob Ross paint-by-numbers kit that got delivered on this LeBron story. Let's paint a happy little LeBron. Here we go. It's manufactured drama. The drama-o-rama. Designed to bend the knee to the royalty of the Sixers franchise. Now, the way we hear it, right, the way we hear it here, there will not even be an introductory news conference in Philadelphia. LeBron is not going to show up in front of microphones and cameras in the Delaware Valley. Now, some say it's because pressers are for peasants, not royalty. He's King James. He's not the guy cleaning the toilet. He's not some peasant. He's LeBron. Come on now. Now, that is bogus. The truth is, from what I understand, LeBron is haunted. He's got PTSD from that pep rally in Miami. Now, if you're old enough to remember, years ago, I was a little child, LeBron James signed with this basketball team named the Miami Heat, and they had this over-the-top rah-rah pep rally to welcome the birth of the franchise's new star, LeBron James, and Chris Bosh. And for some reason, Dwayne Wade was there. And that night broke LeBron. It broke him. You can see it in his eyes when he does these things, staring out like a basset hound that heard fireworks for the first time. Devastated. Ever since, he sounded like a child listing all the Christmas presents he wanted. It was not one, not two, not three, not four. Yeah, he has had full-blown PTSD, LeBron, since that moment there. And we used to play that drop all the time. That was back when Maggie and Cleveland, go to hell, LeBron, and all that stuff. And when it comes to post-signing news conferences, LeBron has changed teams multiple times since joining the Heat. He has not had a post-signing news conference since 2010. That is 16 years ago. And the answer has always been squadouche when it comes to LeBron and what he's going to do in terms of the introductory news covers. Now, secondly, to the great mystery of recent weeks in pro bouncy ball, behind the Miami Heat accidental, in air quotes, accidental LeBron James introductory press conference, the YouTube post. Now, the Heat tried to explain it, kind of. They try to explain it kind of. So from what we're seeing on this one, the social media staffer that clicked the button that launched the post heard round pro bouncy ball had a scheduled vacation for the week of LeBron's scheduled announcement, what they thought was his announcement. So he was trying to get ahead on his work. The Heat are saying, well, the guy was going on vacation and he just wanted to get some stuff ready to go. And so they prepared a bunch of graphics and videos and news conference things for LeBron just in case he signed with the Heat. They did all that in advance. So the Heat social media staff then accidentally hit the thing you can't hit at the time you can't hit it, and they published what was supposed to be a placeholder. So they're saying it's all human error. It's all human error. There's nothing to see here. We're all good. It's just human error. That's it. The frailties of humanity. So the question, the Heat are blaming the LeBron James YouTube blunder on a simple, overzealous employee preparing for holiday, as they say in Europe and Australia and New Zealand. Are you swallowing that story? Are you swallowing that story? So not only am I not, I'm not doing that. I am fasting on this, and I'm puking in my mouth is what I'm doing. This was not some minor typo about a undrafted rookie free agent out of Kazakhstan. That was not it, or Moldova. You don't accidentally announce a LeBron James introductory news conference unless your operation is run by the Three Stooges IT department. And it's possible. Now, listen, there are mistakes that happen all the time, and this is right up there. We had John Heyman, that hack report that Arson Judge was signing with the Giants. We had another baseball insider who was very braggadocious about Shohei Ohtani's private plane leaving Orange County, headed to Toronto, seemingly implying that he was going to sign a contract with the Blue Jays in free agency. However, those were reports by people in the media. Okay, those were people that worked in the media. Someone for the Miami Heat who did this was in-house. That was the Miami Heat's own people that did it. And so somebody designed the graphic, they titled it, they then bypassed every YouTube confirmation screen and hit publish. Now, I don't know a lot about YouTube. We did Benny versus the Penny last year on YouTube, just kind of as a placeholder. And so we did it last year, and I published the videos. And I know the steps. You have to upload it. You have to set up the publish thing. You have to click this, that, the other thing, the doohickey, to get something published. You don't always, it's not one button and then you're good. There's a couple of buttons just to make sure you're publishing something that's not get you in trouble. And so then nobody noticed who works for the Miami Heat until the entire internet blew up. So, oh my God, LeBron's going to Miami again. Oh my God, OMG, OMG. Yeah. That old thing. So that's not one mistake. We are talking about an Olympic relay race of pure, unadulterated incompetence. And now, listen, you had low information fans. The people that should send the Miami Heat a thank you note are the books and the prediction market, because the low information fans lost millions. People flocked to bet, thinking King James was Miami bound, the team screwed up, while Mo and Larry were backstage doing nyuk, nyuk, nyuk, nyuk, nyuk, doing the old eye poke. They were doing the old eye poke, and that's how it went. So if this really was just human error, that's it. The Heat don't need more content creators. They're good in that department. They just need an actual adult in the room, because that was amateur hour. Anyway, you slice it. All right, now, final thought to the business of sport. To the business of sport. Some chatter that NBC could face a demand approaching a price tag of how much for the U.S. Premier League, their broadcast rights when they come up again in the United States. How about $4 billion? $4 billion for the next media deal. It's already being negotiated. It's been bandied about there. That is a massive jump from the current agreement that the Peacock has with Premier League. That would be, in fact, a 50% bumpity bump. 50% bumpity bump in TV rights from the last deal to this deal. Now, the tabloids in Europe say they expect a bidding war between NBC, ESPN, CBS, Fox, Apple, Netflix, Amazon, and other streaming platforms. What other platforms are there? I don't know. Fubo, is that a streaming thing? I don't know. Anyway, the current U.S. contract runs through 2028, so we're in the middle part of 2026. These deals are negotiated a year in advance, so you can see the timeline on that. The deal is worth right now roughly $450 million per year for broadcast rights over the course of the deal. And that is the most valuable overseas media deal for that European soccer outfit. So the question, is the English Premier League audience really big enough to fetch $4 billion for United States TV rights, domestic rights here in the United States for $4 billion. So I'll believe it when I see it. I'm a skeptic. This isn't optimism. I feel like this is delusion with a very nice British accent. And everyone in America, when you hear a British accent, you say, well, that person's smarter because they've got a British accent. They're more educated. They just know more. It's a very odd thing. But it's like a wish list mailed to the North Pole straight to Santa's workshop is what it is. The executives are sitting for the Premier League, the English Premier League. They're sitting in a cigar bar and they're enjoying the wacky tobacco is what they're doing there. They're enjoying a lot of it. They want NFL money and they have MLS plus ratings and they want NFL money. That's a lot of chutzpah. That's a, you talk about being a mashugana. All right, nothing screams American juggernaut like a 500,000 groggy viewers at 7:30 in the morning watching a Premier League matchup. Now, we often goof on the rather small audience that the National Hockey League gets in college basketball, men's college basketball in terms of ratings. Is it true that the ratings of the National Hockey League and the ratings of men's college basketball, big games, are pretty much the same as the English Premier League? Ding, ding, ding, ding, ding. That is correct. So that's where we are. Like the English Premier League draws a similar viewership to the National Hockey League and also to like a big college basketball, like Duke, North Carolina, you know, the Powers, the Blue Bloods, Kentucky, the big schools in college basketball. So they think, the English Premier League thinks, hey, we're the Dallas Cowboys, baby!

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0: Try to stay calm, boys. This is the babe of babes, Kathy in Madison. We are so lucky that she is a fan of the Ben Maller Show, which you are listening to right now. If you'd like to support the show by interacting with the show, you can do that right now. 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That's 877-996-6369. Also on X at Ben Maller. That's at Ben Maller. If you'd like to be part of the program, yeah. Your comments can and will be used against you in the court of the Maller Militia. And you can also say hello to Lorraine, of course, FSR Tech Queen and
1: Hi.
0: At a Bronco Fan. That's a Bronco Fan. And here's the Maller riddle of the day. The wife of Jacksonville star Travis Hunter says she packs her husband a little basket for training camp. And of course, she wanted everyone to know what's in the basket. Why keep anything private? Includes Nutter Butters, Oreos, and blank for his personal hygiene, which is all he uses, according to the woman he married. All right, so that is the riddle of the day. And what is the answer? King Roy says a bottle of orange Jägermeister. That is it. What else do we have? Let's see. His manscaper trimmer is the answer. Dude wipes and tires from tire wrap. Tire rack. Alf says there, the former sponsor. Who else do we have? RJ in L.A. says Travis Hunter packed a Tickle Me Elmo. Very important. Andy in Lionel Lakes, Minnesota says some dude wipes and squatty potty. That's the way to go. Some Lysol spray. Late night drug tester. That's his answer. What else do we have here? Nice chairs picked up on the street that are later painted pink from Michael in Tulsa. Yeah. This is really what you need is pink chairs. It's very important to have those, as you know, Michael. What else? Eloy from Compton says a nice large tube of Preparation H. Very important. A scrotum scrub from Donkey Sausage. Okay. Who else? Cocoa butter from Dante. Rebecca the Ram fan went with dude wipes as well. Prune juice from Eek in Roseville, Minnesota. JT the wingman said for the shower, soap on a rope. Gotta have the soap on a rope. Floss picks from Filler Up Phil. That's his answer. What else we have? Scooby Dooby Doo snacks from Sir Smokes a Lot. Johnny Q went with some, lubrication products. What else we have? Timmy in Busco, Indiana. Timmy checks in. He says it included a Vegemite sandwich.
2: Wrong.
0: Yeah. Our buddy Eddie, when he worked on the show, I believe, didn't Eddie go to Australia and bring back, or somewhere he went, brought back Vegemite. Maybe it was England. He brought back Vegemite.
1: I've never had Vegemite.
0: Yeah.
3: It's not good.
0: Yeah, it's not something you need. It's not the greatest there. What else do we have? Let's see. Page down. Can't read. That's enough. Do you have an answer, Lorena? Lorena.
1: I was going to say somewhere between a loofah and baby wipes.
0: All right. Well, not a loofah, not baby wipes, but according to his wife, a baby soap. He only uses baby soap. It's a must have.
1: Oh, maybe he has sensitive skin.
0: I don't know about that. Also loves oatmeal cream pies. Isn't that what Nick Saban used to eat every day? Those little Debbie oatmeal cream pies.
1: Yeah.
0: And we had some very nice people send us a big thing of those over the years. We've gotten a couple of packets. Haven't had that in a while, though. The Little Debbie lineup that we got. We used to get those boxes of food. I feel like the food slowed down a little bit. We're not getting much food anymore. We got a lot of food for a while. Things are slow. It happens, right? It happens. All right, let's go.
3: Ben, real quick.
0: Yes.
3: This should be an off-air thing, but it is time-sensitive, so I have to ask you on the air.
0: All right.
3: Would you forward me Weedman's phone number?
0: Okay. I will effort that.
3: Apparently he has a delivery that will be there in 10 minutes. So.
0: Oh, is that soon? Is that right? Okay. Well, he does change his phone number a lot. So I'm going to assume I have his right. I think I do because I've called him, a few times. Hold on a sec here. Let me, you're listening to live coverage. I am now going into my contacts. And I, of course, very odd. I can't put Weed Man in the contact. It's a very awkward situation. So I have to put his name, Billy, in there. And then I have to share. I'm going to share the contact, Coop. So I'm going to click on this. And then I'm going to select that. And then I'm going to click this. And then I'm going to click this thing. Listen to live coverage. As I'm going to send this to Coop. And then I click that. And then I click this, and there you go.
3: All right, thank you.
0: Right now. All right, let's get back to the regularly scheduled programming. And we say hello to Andre in the Commonwealth. Hello, Andre. Welcome.
2: How you doing, Ben? Good to be with you. Now, you don't want to get in any trouble, right? You know, so I do like how you use the alias there, you know what I mean, for Weed Man, right? You know, because, Ben, you're an important man, not just in the overnight radio world, but just in general, in terms of what you mean in the community and in the culture, right? So point of fact is we can't have you in a high-level meeting, you know, about Benny versus the Penny and how that's needed for this upcoming football season and what's going on. We can't have you in a high-level meeting and then have Weed Man. You know, you get a call. Who you call Weed Man?
0: Yeah,
2: you know,
0: that would be tough.
2: You know what I mean?
0: That would be tough. Or I'm getting pulled over and my phone's ringing. Oh, who's calling you? Oh, it says on the phone, Weed Man is calling you. Really? Okay, that's great. That's wonderful.
2: You know, exactly. You know, and then, you know, Willis would have to kind of step in, you know, because they'd be like, does he have contraband? And then Willis. You know, who is
0: I hear Willis. I heard him.
2: He's in the building.
0: Willis. Yeah, I hear him.
2: He's got the nose, so he can you know, sniff it out if there's any contraband.
0: Hi, Willis.
2: So Willis.
0: Hi, Willis.
2: Willis would certainly, he would certainly vouch for you, Ben.
0: Bark, Willis. Bark, Willis. Come on.
2: Hold on. You know, he's not getting, I'm denying him the treat.
0: All right. He's not barking. We had the first, now Willis is a famous dog. The first famous dog years ago when I did the first started at Fox Sports Radio, we had Otto the drinking dog. And I loved Otto the drinking dog, and it was great. But, oh, there it is!
1: I heard it!
2: Yeah. Well, he's fired up, Ben. He doesn't want anybody.
0: Yeah,
2: he don't want any issues.
0: You know what? You might say this is so stupid. It's an overnight show. Why are we hearing a dog bark? This is the greatest dog bark of it. Listen, that dog loves the show. Hey, bark if you like the show, Willis. Come on.
2: Well,
0: oh, you didn't bark. You don't like the show. You don't like the show.
1: Dog is
2: dead. He's hearing that Big Ben could be in a situation, and he doesn't like that. He doesn't like that at all. So Willis will be right there. He'll be sniffing, and they'll say no. He doesn't have any contraband. We got to let him go. Now listen, in terms of the situation with Vita Vea here, Ben, I'm concurring with you. I do think Vegas. He might be leaning towards Vegas and the Tom Brady connection. They won that Super Bowl together, and again, yeah, it's Vegas. You know what I mean? John Favreau, Vince Vaughn, you know, the classic, you know what I mean? You got to get out there to Vegas, you know, with your people and no expectation because they're building. He can get on the ground floor of a new thing, right? You got Fernando coming in, the boy wonder, and then he can kind of lead the defense. So I'm picking up what you're putting down there, Ben. I think that's a strong argument. Now you go to the Ravens, you know, you try to compete for James, you go to the Bills, it's kind of bland. But on the ground floor of something new, okay, and then possibly connecting with Big Ben and joining the Maryland militia, you can't beat it. Okay, not for all the rupees in India, Ben. Vita Vea to Vegas. Thanks for taking the call.
0: All right, there goes the great Andre and his dog Willis. I need some contestants. If you want to play the game, we're a few minutes away from Maller's Mountain of Money, and if not, we don't need to play the game. We can just take calls. If you want to do that, it's a radio game show. It's a lot of fun. People like it. If we don't get people to play, then we'll just take calls. We got plenty of calls. Let's say hello to Dominican Mike, a fan favorite who's back. Hello, Dominican Mike. Welcome.
4: Hello, Ben. Good evening. Good evening, Ben. Glad to be calling you, man. Haven't talked to you in a while. Your schedule hasn't allowed me to call for a while, you know?
0: I understand. You've been very busy. You're traveling around there. Are you in Florida or Arizona?
4: I'm actually in Florida right now, but actually I will be in the Commonwealth in about a couple of days. I actually won't be too far from Andre. I'll be around, I think it's called Marshfield, something like that. So it's not too far from the Cape, so I'll be in that area for a couple of days.
0: Nice. But, all right.
4: Yeah. Yeah. Unfortunately, nowadays, I'm only in Arizona, usually when the weather's good. When the weather's good, usually. Or winter time, you know, springtime, which it's bad because you guys are having the meet and greet in about a month.
0: Arizona, we're going to be, it was in Vegas. But, yeah, you could drive it from Arizona. It's not that bad a drive. Yeah, for sure.
4: But I'm all usually there when the weather's good. The rest of the time I'm in Florida or I'm somewhere around the world. But I was calling you to first of all to say hi, check in. You know, tell you that I listen to you all the time.
0: Thank you.
4: Fifth hour.
0: Appreciate
4: you know, I'm loyal, of course, but The LeBron James thing, he say PTSD. I don't blame him. I got PTSD myself from that. I remember that like it was yesterday.
0: You know? That was great. We used to play that drop for everything. Not two, not three, not four.
4: I know. What a clown, you know. And then as soon as things get bad, he runs away and goes back to Cleveland. You know, it's like he's a great basketball player, but you could tell by a person when you hear what teams are like. His favorite teams are the Cowboys and the Yankees. What does that tell you about him?
0: Yeah. Well, and also, he's kind of got that, like, Bieber Snoop Dogg thing. Well, he'll show up wearing all kinds of stuff. You put a Dodger hat on or this thing. You know, he's like, what's the word? A chameleon. He's like a chameleon with the teams that he truly likes.
4: Absolutely is. In his defense, if the bag is big, why not? You would do it. I would do it.
0: Oh, right? Damn right. So. Are you kidding me? Come on. You know that, Dominican Mike. I mean, everyone's got their price, right? The Magic Christian, that story. Everyone's got their price. If the money's big enough, you go for it. Yeah.
4: Absolutely, Ben. And also, right before I go, steak, well done. Absolutely.
0: That's my Absolutely. Man. You know what? Yes. Email me. If you want to do a podcast, a mailbag sometime, email me. We'll see if we can get you on the fifth hour. All right. Thank you, buddy.
4: Dad, okay. I appreciate
0: All right.
4: it. Have a good
0: night. All right.
4: Man.
0: There he goes. The great Dominican Mike checking in from the Sunshine State. Longtime friend of the show. And I met Dominican Mike at the Charleston meet and greet that we did. And it's great because he flew up from Florida with his, I believe it was his wife, and she did not seem to be as excited about the meet and greet as he was.
1: Aww.
0: But she's a lovely lady. She was nice and she was cool, and she knew that he wanted to be there, and so that's cool. So that was pretty good. Let's see here. I think I need one more contestant. 877-99 on Fox if you want to play Maller's Mountain Money. Hello, Hollering James.
1: I don't trust that he's sleeping.
0: I think this is all a lie. It's all a ruse. He's doing performance art here. Yeah. Someday we're going to find out Hollering James is actually in great shape. He's in like his 30s and it's all an act. It's all, he wore a fat suit when I met him. It's all just a big scam. All right. On that note, we will pause for the cause and we'll see if we can have on the other side Maller's Mountain of Money. And that is where we have four different categories. You team up with me, Ben, or Coop, or Lorena, if you really want to have a good time. And we'll give you clues, and you got to figure it out from mostly football, baseball, and basketball. There'll be some other athletes mixed in as well. 877-99 on Fox. Otherwise, we'll just take calls. It's Maller's Mountain of Money. We'll get to it. We'll do it! Next.
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2: Good Lord, that's a lot of money.
1: Do you have what it takes to get to the top? Probably not.
0: All right, right to it. Let's not waste time. We are going to play the game. We have Manuel in Gardena, show legend, would like to play. Hello, Manuel. Welcome.
3: Me and you, Benny. Me and you.
0: All right, we're in it. Lorena, pick one or two. One or two.
4: Number two.
0: All right, you have picked Richie in the Bay Area. Hello, Richie. Welcome.
5: What's happening?
0: What's going on, Richie? Who would you like to partner up with? I'm taking. So.
5: Let's take Coop.
0: Oh, sorry.
6: Good choice. Good choice.
4: Sorry, I didn't want to play with you anyway.
5: I didn't want to be cliche.
0: All right, here we go. Let's do it. Manuel in Gardena, a legendary figure in sports talk radio calling lore. We have, what are the categories, Coop, please?
6: This is the Maya Rudolph edition. She All turned right. 54 years old on Monday.
0: Oh, God.
6: The categories are Big Hero 6, Disenchanted, Big Mouth, and Loot. Manuel, which category would you like?
3: Gotta go Big Mouth.
6: Big Mouth. All right. And Richie, how about you?
5: Loot.
6: Loot. All right.
0: All right. You pick Loot. Very good on that. All right, gentlemen, here we go. Let's get the party started. You pick Big Mouth. Manuel, these athletes aren't afraid to voice their opinion on or off the court. Are you ready, Manuel?
3: Let's do it.
0: All right, here we go. 45 seconds of the clock. We're on our way. Go. The greatest boxer of all time. Many people think Sting like a...
3: Muhammad Ali.
0: Yes. Quarterback for the Chargers. He came back, played with the Colts last year at the end of the year.
3: Doug Rivers.
0: Yes. Wide receiver, most known for Pittsburgh. He went to your Raiders and was a nut job with the Raiders. Had frozen...
3: Antonio Brown.
0: Yes. The mouth of the Seattle Seahawks. He's on Thursday Night Football. Defensive back for the glory days of the Seahawks when they won the Super Bowl.
3: Richard.
0: Yeah. Keep going. All right. Both teams played hard, my man. NBA. Both teams played hard. Portland Trailblazers. Yes. Nicknamed Cornbread for the Celtics of the
3: 80s.
0: Kendrick Maxwell. Yes, that is correct. Now, all right. We'll take that.
4: What was 280.
0: That? Yeah, Maxwell.
6: 280.
3: Yeah, man. It was Sherman.
4: Sure.
3: Richard Sherman.
6: It's 240.
4: Oh, did he not get Richard Sherman?
6: No, he did not get Richard
4: Sherman.
6: Okay,
4: then it is 240. Okay, sorry.
0: All right, 240. That's right. You got the 80 and the 100 point. Maxwell was 100. Wallace was the 80. All right,
6: Richie. We have Loot. These athletes recently signed a new contract. All right.
0: A lot of ambient noise. Let me put Manuel on hold there. I think that's Manuel. Hold on.
6: All right, Richie. 45 seconds on the clock. These athletes recently signed a new contract. Let's begin. All right. He's going to Philadelphia from the Lakers.
5: LeBron.
6: Full name. Yes. All right. This guy was on the top wide receiver for Seattle Seahawks.
5: Jackson doesn't give us.
6: Yes. This guy's nickname is Hillbilly Kobe, white guy on the Lakers.
5: Austin Reeves.
6: Yes. This guy leads the league in home runs right now. He's on the Philadelphia Phillies.
5: Nick.
0: Bad clues.
6: All right. This guy, let's see. He led the league in tackles last
0: year. All right. That's a tough
4: 80.
6: 80.
0: 80. All right, down by
6: all right, he missed Trey Young.
0: Down by 160 there. Yeah.
6: And Kyle Schwarber.
0: If you like to go to the bullpen, and Jeannie in Medford's online, you want to go to her.
6: All right. Okay. Richie, would you like Disenchanted or Big Hero 6?
5: Big Hero 6.
0: Where's Justin in Cincinnati? When
6: all you right. Okay. These athletes all wear or wore number 6. 45 seconds on the clock. Let's begin. He is the current quarterback for the Tampa Bay Buccaneers.
5: Baker Mayfield.
6: Yes. This guy was the center for the Celtics, won a bunch of championships. His numbers retired all across the NBA.
5: Next.
6: He won like 11 championships. All right.
0: Your clues suck today, Cooper. I don't know what's wrong with you.
6: This guy was the quarterback for the Denver Broncos and the Miami Dolphins. He's like smoked cigarettes and the Bears.
5: We lose.
0: Well, that is accurate.
6: Current running back for the Arizona Cardinals. He was on the Steelers as well.
0: Yeah. How's this going, Coop? You enjoying this?
6: Jay Cutler! Smoking Jay Cutler!
0: Well, yeah.
6: James Conner.
0: What about the guy that won all those championships?
6: Did he hang up on himself?
0: I think he did.
6: Good.
0: He did the proper thing. He hung up on himself.
4: Shame!
0: Now, Rishi will never call the show again because
6: you should have picked number one, Lorena.
0: Well, let's run up the score, man. Well, no wasting time. We need to run up the score. We have Disenchanted. These athletes all became disenchanted with their sports and or league. Are you ready there, Manuel?
3: Absolutely. I love running up the score.
0: All right. We'll run it up right now. Here we go. 45 seconds. We're on our way. Go. Our quarterback for the Colts, he quit a couple weeks before the season. He's now working at Stanford.
3: Oh, my. Andrew Luck.
0: Yes. The greatest running back of all time who walked away from the Detroit Lions.
3: Sanders.
0: Yes. Weed-smoking Dolphin running back. He won the Heisman.
3: Ricky Williams.
0: Yes. Tennis player with long hair from Vegas.
3: Andre Agassi.
0: Yes. Forward for the Lakers. Wore the goggles in the 80s.
3: Lamar Odom. Oh, James Worthy.
0: Yes. Third baseman for the Angels. Won a championship with the Nationals. He stole money from the Angels.
3: Anthony Rendon.
0: Yes. That is correct. A basketball player with a very generic name who has a similar name to a late late night TV show parody on HBO. All right, no.
6: That's the clue I was going to give, too.
0: Yeah,
4: 480.
0: It was Larry Sanders was the last one. I don't know how anyone
3: would never got that.
0: Exactly. All right, well,
4: you
0: we won.
4: What you did get?
0: A golden ticket. You get a golden ticket. Look at that. Manuel,
4: you
0: hardworking.
4: Wiener.
0: A longshoreman out there, Port of L.A., Manuel, and all the boys out there that listen to us. Got a lot of listeners at the Port of L.A. And all these ports. These guys, they're lifting all kinds of stuff out there while listening to our little show here. Look at that.
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0: Tampa Bay Bucks defensive tackle Vita Vea has requested a trade after not getting a contract extension. All NFL veterans report to training camps by Tuesday. Veteran linebacker safety Jamal Adams signed with Minnesota. Colts quarterback Daniel Jones says he'll practice fully this Wednesday after last year's torn Achilles. The Packers place tight end Tucker Kraft on the PUP list, and defensive lineman at Green Bay Micah Parsons is expected to go on the physically unable to perform list on Tuesday. To Major League Baseball, Miami ended a 12-game losing streak with an 8-7 win over Philadelphia, beating closer Joan Duran with three runs in the bottom of the ninth. Cleveland at Cincinnati was rained out. They'll play a doubleheader on Tuesday. Yankees outfielder Cody Bellinger is out 4 to 6 weeks with a grade 2 strain hamstring. Yankees won 9-5 at the White Sox. And Houston, with four in the ninth, beat the Angels 6-4. I'm Steve DeSager.
34: Pay attention, you just may learn something here.
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0: We begin
35: with Mallet, a public pantsy. 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
0: No baseball for you. No, no, no, no, no. Welcome in the beginning of another hour of the Ben Maller Show. We are in the air everywhere. Literally. It's shocking. It's what happens day after day after day after day. We rattle on and on and on, and we have takes for every mood. 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Here we go. Let's see, will I make it? Oh! Just in front. But that's a solid shot. I think it hit the front of the rim. Front of the rim there. I'll take that. Why not? Why not? So our lead this hour. Don't bury the lead, my man. The business of baseball. Now, some of us are fired up because we're less than a week away from the MLB trade deadline. Always fun. Always fun. Oh, the trades. We love trades. So Major League Baseball, though, is concerned because, listen, there's going to be no baseball next year. What? Yes, the Major League Baseball's looming labor battle royale. And the rhetoric is intensifying on this. The current collective bargaining agreement, better known as the CBA, going to expire on December 1st. And a lockout is expected if they do not get a new deal, which, oh, by the way, they're not getting a new labor deal. So if you have not heard the latest on this, perhaps not, we have learned that several MLB owners have privately told some of the media elites who cover baseball there will be no regular season games at all played in 2027. Silence, radio silence, nothing. Bupkis baseball in 2027. Now, the biggest flashpoint is the fact that the owners who will not show anyone their finances are crying poverty and they are demanding a salary cap. And that is something the Baseball Players Association rightfully have rejected, and only communists want a salary cap. So the owners are prepared to cancel games. We need our cap. We're not going to open up the books. We'll open up the books. Show the players that the Pirates and the Marlins and the A's are losing money. And then possibly the players will be like, okay, that makes sense. We'll take a cap. They will never do that because they're not losing money, dummy. They're not. So if the players refuse to negotiate a cap, the players have said they're willing to lose games. It's fine. They're not going to accept one. All right, so that is a good jumping off point. Let us discuss the question. How do you classify the Major League Baseball owner group and this report that the 2027 season is in danger of getting flushed down the toilet like yesterday's spaghetti? All right, so I've got Lens Crafters, Blockbuster, and Default Factory Settings. And we will combine all of these things together, and we're going to have the gabagool, and we'll have a little bit of baba ganoush, a little bit of baba ganoush. Now, to kick off here, this is pure warmongering in terms of a labor negotiation from the owners. They strategically let this out to one of their elites in the media, currying favor, and they're predicting, of course, a nuclear winter. Hell on earth. They're really rooting, like, they want this to happen like the SEC. Like, they're rooting for it like you would root for Southeastern Conference football. They're really into it. Now seeing doom and gloom, a lot of doom and gloom, storm clouds everywhere. These guys decided we're not going to wear rose colored glasses. No, we're not going to wear those lenses that are rose colored. Please. So they went down to Lens Crafters and they got some mud colored glasses and they got a lifetime warranty. Lifetime warranty on those. They're good to go. Why not? So now the owners are bunkering down like Bond villains. All that's missing is the white cat. They don't have the white. Why don't they have the white cat? Somebody buy them a white cat. They don't have the white cat. And they've the self-destruct button. They need that as well. So the white cat, the self-destruct button, and they are good to go. Now, both sides are in stranger danger of killing the golden goose. They've already been plucking the feathers out of the goose for years. And they're wondering, like, why is it screaming? I don't understand. Why is the golden goose screaming? I don't get it. It doesn't make any sense. So this labor negotiation is not just fighting the good fight. It's not just fighting the good fight. It's a high-stakes, color-coded bomb defusal puzzle is what this is. So the players and the owners are getting together, and the players and the owners are like, okay, what are we going to do? So the owners are like, all right, do we cut the red wire? Yeah, cut the red wire. But you got to cut the red wire first, then the blue wire, then the yellow wire in that exact order before the clock hits zero. Or kerflooey and kaboom, it's all over. Then again, things are never as bad as they seem. So I am going to be Benny Brightside. Do I think there'll be games missed in baseball? Sure. Do I think the entire season will be knocked out? No. Because there is a point of demarcation. And there is a point, there's a line you cannot cross. There is no going back. And I may or may not have been a young lad covering baseball the last time they missed the World Series way back in the day. And I recall that it took many, many years to get the fun back. And they had to lower ticket prices and food prices. And they had to inject the players with elephant steroids to have them hit 60-plus home runs a year to get them back. So there is something there where you cannot go past a certain date. Now, is that the All-Star game? Where is it? They could certainly miss a bunch of the games, could miss 100 games, play a 60-game season. They did that before in 2020 during the pandemic. So I believe they will eventually have games in 2027. It's not going to happen. There'll be no spring training. There'll be no April and May games and June. And then sometime around the 4th of July, that's where things get cranked up a couple of notches next year. So we'll keep an eye on that. Now, furthermore, to Jerry's World we go, the National Football League, and this is the kind of content that we need this time of the year, NFL training camp content. Dak Prescott arrived at work. Can you believe that? Dak Prescott showed up to training camp. I know it's shocking. This became a thing, and it's like a trip on the catwalk. You got to do a pirouette on the catwalk. So Dak Prescott arrived at Cowboy training camp in Southern California, in the Nard. Knock Oxnard, and there he was wearing a t-shirt commemorating the Super Bowl 30 victory for the franchise over the Pittsburgh Steelers. A symbolic nod from Dak Prescott to the last championship the Cowboys won at the end of the 1995 season. That's right, it's been over 30 years. The shirt was wildly interpreted by those that are interpreting t-shirts as a message. Dak Prescott was sending this poetic message through laundry that the Cowboys' decades-long Super Bowl drought is the goal. That's the prize. That's why they're here. Prescott did not need to make some kind of a large statement, because he did not. The choice of apparel for himself. And he just let everyone know. Right there, he walked into Oxnard, had the shirt on, fine. All right, so the question, knowing that this is just a little overnight sports radio show, so let's not get too deep in the psychobabble, does Dak Prescott's vintage 30-plus-year-old Cowboy championship T-shirt matter? Does it matter? All right, so this is the typical meaningless July fluff that we get, and the dingleberries get very excited about this kind of stuff. Oh my God, the doofus McLoofus. They can't get enough of this. Pretending like this is some kind of deep motivational flex by Dak Prescott, and this is going to be the thing that sends the Cowboys to the promised land in La La Land when they hand out the Lombardi Trophy in February of 2027. So, dollars to donuts, Dak Prescott's teammates, I'm telling you, they know what this is. This is cornball. It just is. It's eye-rolling theatrics from Dak Prescott. If Dak really wanted to send a message on who the real Cowboys are, if Dak wanted to go down that runway and shake his booty, he should have been wearing a shirt that said two words, because these two words sum up the Dallas Cowboys. Second round. That should have been the shirt, because that's the ceiling for the Cowboys. The last 30 years, the ceiling for the Cowboys is the second round. That's it. Instead, it is a passive-aggressive reminder by Dak Prescott that this franchise last peaked when people were going to Blockbuster Video on Friday night to get the latest VHS and CDs, and then they wanted their popcorn, so they got that as well. And if they really wanted to get wild on social media, they had to use dial-up AOL, America Online. That's how the world was the last time the Cowboys won a championship. Nothing says serious contender like dressing up for a season that happened. The last time the Cowboys won, half the roster wasn't even born. Think about that. Think about it. If you look at the age of the Dallas Cowboys, most of those guys are under the age of 30. The Cowboys had not won a championship in their life. It's just a bunch of boomers saying the Cowboys used to be good. All right, it's like people talk about the Dolphins, the Cowboys, and the Raiders. If you're of my age or older and you romanticize those teams, it's, oh, man, those teams were the gold standard. Well, not really. Not really. Not in modern times. Not the case. So it is our on brand. I will say for Dak Prescott, it is on brand. The Cowboys love relying on messages. It's all about the messages there over actual results. And it works. They make a lot of money. People don't care about the results in Cowboy fans. They just worry about, you know, the vibe and all that stuff. And it's the NFL equivalent of posting a motivational quote on the gram. Well, that's great. You accomplished a lot. You put a little quote on there. Well, that's wonderful. Okay. They have not delivered the Cowboys since the Clinton administration. And so I'm sure a Dak Prescott t-shirt is going to fix all that for the Cowboys. Now, last thing. To college football we go. What? Why would you talk about college football? Have you lost your bloody mind? No. So North Carolina, there's a handful of schools we care about. North Carolina is one of them. So they placed their football general manager, Michael Lombardi. Good name, Lombardi. Bad podcaster. Michael Lombardi, who was working as a podcaster before Bill Belichick gave him a high-paying, cushy job in North Carolina. He was put on paid administrative leave, which never sounds all that good. Effective immediately, this big news came out on Monday, but the university did not publicly disclose the specific reason. Now, the suspension reportedly stems from an HR complaint. What? Whoa! Filed by a former university football staffer. And the matter is under investigation. The Tar Heels did not go into any details, so we have a chance to come up with our own answer because they didn't answer any questions, so we'll make our own answers up. The question, what is your read? Give me your read on Bill Belichick's pal Michael Lombardi getting dinged at North Carolina. All right, so my view on this is color me completely unsurprised. For better or worse, Bill Belichick in his orbit, the Belichickian solar system, chaos is not some kind of crisis. It's not. It's practically standard company policy. Not that Belichick or the people working under Belichick would know, because they don't exactly read the rule book and they don't go to HR seminars and mandatory compliance online training. To all of that, it would appear, based on years and years of research, they go fooey. Fooey is what they do. Living on the razor's edge. Living on the razor's edge. Now, the default factory setting for the Belichickian galaxy is just living on a wing and a prayer. That's pretty much it. Now, remember, this is the same operation. I know it's not at North Carolina. It was at the New England Patriots. while Belichick was coaching the Patriots, they had a guy named Aaron Hernandez, an active player on the Patriot roster, which would not have been a problem if he hadn't been led away one day in handcuffs because he murdered someone, which he was convicted of. Who goofed? I've got to know. So compared to that, whatever that was with Aaron Hernandez back in the day with the Patriots at North Carolina, this is a minor HR complaint. Just a minor HR complaint. Sounds like double parking compared to what Aaron Hernandez did there. Now we'll see if new information comes out. At this point, it's a disgruntled former employee. I don't know Michael Lombardi. He seems like a pretty gruff guy. I don't know what happened, what didn't happen there. I do know with Belichick, when controversy strikes, and it often does, nobody blinks because the

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0: You are locked and loaded on the Ben Maller Show. And you can be part. Lines are full now, so when somebody hangs up and try to call up. We're also on X, at Ben Maller. That is at Ben Maller. You can say hello to Lorena, the FSR tech queen.
1: Hi, Bill.
0: You know, talk to me. And the Koopaloop, a Bronco fan. Save the date, August 29th. That's the next Maller meet and greet. A little over a month from now. Today, the 28th of July. We'll be in Las Vegas. We get more information. We get closer. If you've been to one of these events in Vegas, we've done them a few times, and we're going to be back at the same venue. Thanks to Slug, the hostess with the mostest, who's setting this thing up. It'll be in the afternoon. It's a Saturday, so make that part of your schedule if you're able to make it. Love to meet you. All right, back to it. Alf the Alien Opiner writes in. He says, I heard the dog whistle, and I know what you're up to. You're just trying to smoke out Justin in Cincinnati by bringing up Aaron Hernandez. Well, I know Justin was a big fan. That was his favorite all-time Patriot was Aaron Hernandez. Something about him. There was a kinship. Mr. Luciano writes in. I haven't heard from him in a while, from La La Land. He says 10 out of 10 on the Maller monologue with some wings on the side. In addition to great Blockbuster reference, what a time to be alive when it was around. Blockbuster Video. Yeah, that's
1: what I loved Blockbuster.
0: That is one of the all-time great stories, though, if you're old enough to remember Blockbuster Video, that they had a chance to buy Netflix, right? And they chose not to do
1: it. And they were like,
0: Yeah. That's almost as good as when Steve Ballmer spoke at a Microsoft convention and said that no one would buy the iPhone, which he said, this is just $700 on a phone. Who's going to buy that? But the Blockbuster thing, that was, at the time, you're like, well, it's never going to go away. Like, it's got to be there. There's no way it's going to go away. These Blockbuster video, come on. What else do we have? See, can't read that. Let's take some calls. We got people lined up here. Doug, I saw. In Korea, he's moving to the States back again. Says if Major League Baseball ends up with a lengthy work stoppage next year, the Savannah Bananas might have the biggest opportunity in sports history. I don't know about that. Let's calm down. It's Savannah Bananas. It's not really about the baseball with the Savannah Bananas. Let's see if James is awake. Hollering James in Minneapolis, Minnesota. Who's been sleeping the entire show. Let's see if he's awake now. Hello, James. James? I hear ambient noise. I do not hear him snoring. Oh, here we go. There it is. That's like a fart snore when he does that. Now he's into it. Yeah, he's literally been on the air a couple of times, and he's been awake. Well, none of the show. He's been sleeping. I somehow was able to call into the show and then immediately went back and zonked out and said, that's that. Yeah. He's not snoring that much, though, right now. This is not a traditional Hollering James phone call. He must be on some new meds.
1: Maybe he's rolled over on his side or something.
0: Oh, there we go. This is where the devil, the demon comes in here. This is where the demon steps in. Okay. Well, it's not much fun if you're not going to. Let's we'll get to another call. I did want to mention the baseball stuff. Baseball. So there were some rumors about a month ago, some whispers that the Gigantes, the Giants, were going to trade Rafael Devers or looking to trade Devers. And then the story was nobody wanted Rafael Devers because he's got a bad attitude. He's an underachiever and a massive contract, which normally means three strikes, you're out. Well, now there are reports that at least one team, all it takes is one, has contacted the Giants with interest in Rafael Devers. It would be so funny if that team is the Angels. Wouldn't that be great if the Angels, like, isn't Rafael Devers like everything Artie Moreno loves? He's a high-priced player who underachieves and has a long-term contract. That's like the quintessential Angels player. Like, just put him in the big A right now, Rafael Devers. Why not? The team was not named, which means it's probably a bogus report put out there by Buster Posey, the executive with the Giants, trying to get some other teams to show interest. Ketel Marte of the Arizona Diamondbacks. He's the guy that this week decided, I'm going to delete a bunch of... You don't know who Ketel Marte is? That's a bad
2: Never
0: job by you. This guy's a two-time silver slugger, was the MVP of the National League Championship Series for the D-backs, the Snakes, a couple years ago, three-time All-Star. The problem is he's almost 33. He's making a decent amount of money. He's signed all the way till 2030. It ain't my money, but he's signed through that, and things are just kind of mediocre now. Just a mediocre. He's got home runs and all that. He's not hitting the ball particularly well overall, and his numbers are down across the board, I believe, from last year in 2025 when he was an All-Star. So that is the guy. You can have Ketel Marte. I was watching the Yankees game last night because I'm a dope. I was watching the Yankee White Sox game, although I do love Steve Stone. I was watching the White Sox feed, and Steve Stone, it's like a throwback. When I was a kid, I used to run home to watch Cubs games on WGN because I'm old, and we didn't have the internet like then, you know, back then. And Steve Stone was working with Harry Carey in like the late 80s on television, and he's still doing these games in 2026. And still sounds the same. He hasn't changed at all. He's got to be like really old, but he still sounds great. Anyway, I was watching the game, and the Yankees have some major defensive issues. That is not exactly a revelation from Baseball Nation, but I was watching it. Jazz Chisholm dropped a relay throw in the first inning that helped the White Sox. Now, the Yankees won the game, but he screwed things up. He dropped a play at second base. The runner would have been out by a mile. He dropped that. And you also have, in addition, Anthony Volpe, who's a liability defensively. The Phillies and the Yankees are teams that have pretty good offense on the Yankees right now without Aaron Judge, Bellinger, and Giancarlo Stanton. However, I maintain my position that the Yankees defensively, even if they get those guys back, it's going to kill them. My favorite inning of Yankee baseball all time, game five of the World Series. The fifth inning, when you had Gerrit Cole fail to cover first base, Aaron Judge, this is in the World

0: a couple years ago against the Dodgers. Aaron Judge, butcher a ball in the outfield. Anthony Volpe, make a mistake at shortstop. It was my favorite inning all time of Yankee baseball. Just absolutely great. And I'm telling you, the same thing's going to happen here. The Phillies have all these big boppers in their lineup over there down in Philly. And you know that Trey Turner's going to F up in the playoffs. He's going to boot a ball that's going to cost him a game. It's just, it's not good. It is not good across the board. Let's go back to the phones. And let's say hello to Mike the Leprechaun, who's in the Commonwealth. Hello, Mike the Leprechaun. Welcome.
1: Top of the morning. Great song selection today, Lorena. Very well done. Anyway, I'm going to do an Irish rap. And I'm going to get
0: Hold on. Do we want an Irish? Does anyone want an Irish rap?
1: I spent a lot of time writing it, so please. It's dedicated to Rich, the rain guy from Worcester. He's Sue Stark, Crazy Joe, my Chicago neighbor, and Tommy O'Malley, my best friend in college from Ireland.
2: Was that the rap?
1: That's not the rap. Here's the rap. Ready, set, go. I am Mike the Leprechaun, calling in tonight to the Ben Maller Show. It feels so right. Got my pot of gold and my jokes in tow. Lorena is so sassy. Yo, yo, yo. She is known as a techie queen. Sometimes nice, but often mean. I'm no liar. She calls me a fool. I got Irish magic. I could take her to school. For the past 2 years, I make everybody smile. With my humor so slick, I win by a mile. Eating Lucky Charms, trying not to steal the show. It makes no difference for Lorena, though. Guinness, sunblock, Kit Kats, too. Where has Brian been? What has he ever done for you? I'm dancing on my rainbow, having leprechaun dreams, trying to make the coop laugh. It's harder than it seems. Got a little green suit and a heart full of gold. Lorena rolls her eyes, wants me to fold. James, he snores, and brave blind Scott. Marshall from Brooklyn ain't got a lot. Poppy is a picking. He can pick my nose. Weedman from Miami. Anything goes. Remember last week, I shared some.
0: Okay. All right. Thank you. We have a limit. You reached your limit. You went over the limit. It's a bad job by you. It's a bad job by you. We have some great audio we're going to play here in a minute. Let's say hello to Benny in Ottawa real quick. He wanted to add something. Hello, Benny. Did you enjoy that music by Mike the Leprechaun? Apparently not. All right. Let's go to the audio. All right. So this is yesterday. Yesterday, Tigers and Orioles. It did. Yeah. Go Swirl! Go Swirl!
3: And hops through another towel.
0: Wow!
3: The force field is activated.
0: Yeah!
3: The towels can't stop him, or maybe they can.
0: Wow. Oh. Boo. Boo.
2: No!
4: Ladies and gentlemen, I'd like to thank
0: That's
4: you.
0: Bill Miller.
4: Let's give him a round of applause.
0: Yeah! Bill Miller!
4: Thank you.
3: That's Bill Miller, the crew chief. He just got on his mic to thank the grounds crew and got booed.
5: It took 67 of them to get one squirrel.
0: Yeah. I tried to count 12 or 13 grounds crew people in the outfield trying to get a squirrel.
2: That was funny.
0: Was great. Yeah. And the reason the squirrel was they were trying to catch it is because it didn't buy a ticket. And you have to buy a ticket to go to a Detroit Tigers game. You can't just go into a Tigers game without a ticket, Lorena. You understand that?
2: I totally do.
0: That's called trespassing. Alf points out, by the way, Steve Stone, 79 years old, still doing White Sox games on TV. 79. I think I had him on. I interviewed him either on the radio or a podcast at some point years ago. Long time ago. Ferg Dog writes in, says, as an Irish rap enthusiast, I can say Mike the Leprechaun was dropping some sick bars.
2: Wah, wah.
0: Well, you make you sick. It's what would you rather do, Lorena? Would you rather hear Mike the Leprechaun do more Irish rap or eat a plate of lettuce from Mexico? What would you rather do right now?
2: I would take the parasite straight to the dome.
0: You would take right to your belly. Put the parasite in my belly. Put it in my belly. That's what you'd say. All right.
2: Yeah, I feel nauseous after that wrap. It was real bad.
0: Yeah. I'd rather eat a wrap filled with that lettuce that's got the parasites on it. Trucker Joe, got to have a fall guy, says, I'm just waking up over here, and I got to hear a leprechaun rapping. That's not how I wanted to start my shift driving. Well, how do you think what about me? I didn't want to hear that. You think I wanted to hear that? Come on. All right. Anyway, it is the Ben Maller. One other baseball note, and I send this out to the great Robbie, the Mariner fan, my buddy, my podcast homeboy, who is going to be in Vegas, I understand. He's never been to Vegas before. Robbie, the Mariner fan there for the big Maller meet and greet. Anyway,

0: Turns out the Seattle Mariners, who thought they were going to be good, psych. The Mariners are willing to eat some of Luis Castillo. That's a pitcher's contract in order to get rid of him. That's generally a sign. And I don't want to speak for anybody. Generally a sign you suck. If the team that you're working for, your employer thinks you are so bad that we have to pay your contract to get rid of you. It's not ideal. Castillo's 33. He's well compensated. He's got one of those nice 108-year contracts. He's signed. He got one more year left and then a vesting option if you're into that kind of thing. And this season for the Seattle baseball team, he has an ERA of close to 5 in 16 starts. And you boomers don't care about wins and losses. He's 3-9 in overall. Although the more important stat, I believe, and it is interesting to note, the more important stat is your team's record when you enter a game. Like, what is your record in games you have pitched in? And the Seattle Mariners this year, if you look at the game log of this man, not great. His record, or the Mariners' record, when Luis Castillo's appeared in a game, he's done pitched in 19 games. They are 6-13, 7 games under 500, which I don't think is going to get it done. I don't. But I know it is going to get it done. Cite the Bite, the great sports radio mystery, Cite the Bite. And you can be part of this, which probably is not a good idea. We'll do it anyway. Cite the Bite, the great sports radio mystery. We'll get to that, and we will do it next.
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0: Locked in on the Ben Maller Show. We thank you for that. Moments away from Sight the Bite, the great sports radio mystery. In the meantime, a friendly reminder. Oh, yeah, I know. You know, you listen so often, you know what I'm about to say. That's good job by you. That's good job. Now, do you actually do what I tell you? You do not? Shame on you.
1: Shame.
0: That's why I keep having to say it. 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That's it. 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And big news to Ryan and Shrewsbury, it's up to 4.9 seconds today. It's a big one. It's a big one. And it's the Ben Maller Show podcast. 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
0: And away we go. 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And so we're going to play a piece of audio. You have great hearing. Good job by you. You got good, your parents, whoever gave you good hearing. So let's go to the audio tape. Some of them are sports the last 7 to 10 days. Could be a coach, an athlete, former coach, a media blowhard, gas bag. Here we go.
3: As I get older. Play it again.
0: As I get older. Is that LeBron James? No. All right. Not LeBron James, I am told. One more shot.
3: As I get older.
0: Okay. Will anyone get it right? I will go caller five. Caller five. Lorena?
4: Caller number six.
0: What? Coop?
5: I'm going to go with caller number five.
0: Okay. Play it again.
3: As I get older.
0: Let's go to the phones. Let's see who's in the leadoff spot. We have the Pizza Papa. Hello, Pizza Papa. You're my caller number one, Pizza Papa.
6: Good morning, Ben. That was clearly former Miami Dolphin running back Mercury Morris.
0: Oh, Mercury Morris and a pile of Coke. That is not correct, but thank you. All right.
6: Damn.
0: So close. All right, we'll hang up on you. Let's say hello, my caller number two. What time is it? Let's go to Rick in Maryland. What time is it?
7: Morning time. Hey, look at it, Ben. Is that the guy that got the second grade hamstring pulled? The baseball player. I can't think of his name. Is that him?
0: Oh, is that Cody Bellinger? Is that... No.
7: Oh, man.
0: All right. I like that you called up and I can't remember his name, though. That's good. All right. You listening to Sight the Bite? The great sports radio challenge, and let's see, we had Mercury Morris and Cody Bellinger. We're 0 for 2. Let's play it again, Lorena.
3: As I get older.
0: All right, Coop, what is the clue?
5: Played backup quarterback for the Fresno State Bulldogs.
0: All right. Is that Eddie Garcia? Damn. Right, let's try Benny in Ottawa. Benny, you're my caller three on Sight the Bite, the great sports radio mystery.
8: All right, Ben, I'm 100% sure I got this, all right?
0: Okay, I'm sure, Ben. You sound very confident, Benny. You sound very confident.
8: This is the one and only Jerry Sandusky.
0: Oh, Penn State legend. Apparently not Jerry Sandusky, but a tremendous guest, Benny. Thank you so much. Go away. All right. 877-99 on Fox. If you know who this is, let's try caller number four, and that would be Chris in Boston. Chris, you're caller number four, Chris.
9: Hey, that's former Red Sox right-handed pitcher who pitched a game high in the World Series on cocaine. It's Oil Can Boyd.
0: Oh, Oil Can Boyd. No. But, great name. One of the all-time great names. Thank you. All right, hang up on yourself. Caller, Coop, quickly.
5: Was the youngest head coach in modern NFL history.
0: All right, youngest head coach in modern NFL history. Let's go now. Danny DeVito, caller five, Danny. Danny? Oh, he's not there.
5: I Just talk to him.
0: Alex, no, it's who is it?
5: Lane Kiffin.
0: Oh, Lane Kiffin. There we go. Lane Kiffin.
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0: 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And a frustrating Tuesday morning for all of us here in Tampa Bay, for sure. It's been a frustrating day since yesterday, since we got some news. The Rays, of course, back in action tonight as they take on the Texas Rangers. They start a three-game series tonight, looking to go 20 games above 500. If they win, they'll be 63-43. But that's certainly not the news of the morning, as we learned yesterday that Vita Vea has requested a trade from the Tampa Bay Buccaneers. And it's interesting. We've got comments that he made just yesterday morning with Kay Adams. We've also got some comments from Ndamukong Suh when it comes to whether or not Vita Vea should be playing right now for the Tampa Bay Buccaneers. But overall, I said, in my opinion, I thought that, Aaron, there was nothing to worry about when he was a hold in during mandatory minicamp. I didn't expect it to be a big deal. I assumed he'd be showing up for training camp, which, by the way, he is showing up because he doesn't want to be fined. But of all the things that have happened with Vita Vea and his request for a trade, what angers me the most, Aaron, is the timing. For it to be on the eve of training camp, the day before veterans are to show up, and again, Vita Vea, according to reports, plans to show up today. For him to do it on the verge of training camp, it kind of pisses me off.
1: A selfish move.
0: It really does.
1: A selfish move from a guy who's not, hasn't been a selfish guy.
0: No doubt about it. He has not been that guy.
1: I understand your want, your need to feel protected as a player, especially in this league where you could get injured any day and your season is over. So I understand the need to be to want to be protected for not only this year, but another year at least, and more, with guaranteed money and a guaranteed contract. But there are ways to handle that. Baker wants that too, right? But Baker's not going to go out and request a trade. I don't know if this is, Pat, if this is something that is just an empty threat, and he just is trying to
0: It's not really a threat, right? Because you can't trade yourself. So,
1: It is a threat.
0: I mean, it's not, though.
1: It is, though, in a different
0: You're
1: way.
0: You're asking for a trade. You're asking, like, dude, there's a lot of, like, a holdout could be a threat, you could say, right? To say, I'm not going to play football. When you ask for a trade, like, that better not be posturing or a threat, because you could just be traded.
1: And I think he's okay if he is. I would hope that he just is using this as a way to say, hey, let's get this done. I'm serious about this. I want to leave if we don't get this done.
0: I think he wants to be traded. I do.
1: Then where did that come from?
0: Like, out of nowhere? I've seen a lot of speculation. No, maybe, like, he's wanted to get paid for a while, and it's clearly not happening, right? Like, they've gotten to the point where we're showing up to training camp today, and he doesn't have a new deal. He wanted a new deal because he's got no guaranteed money.
1: So he wants to get traded solely on money, not because he's just tired of the organization. He's tired of Tampa.
0: In my opinion, yes.
1: Then to me, I think then it can be mended. If that's the only
0: Absolutely,
1: thing is the money, then it can be mended.
0: I believe that it can be mended, but I also believe he wants to be traded because he doesn't believe it will be mended, right? Like, they've been working this whole offseason to try, Vita Vea's people and Vita Vea, like, they've wanted the extension all offseason, and they just haven't gotten it. So now we're on the verge of, I have to step on a football field. I watched what happened to Ryan Jensen on the other side of the line not long ago, right? I've got to step on a football field with zero guarantees. And I'm sure there are a lot of people, including his agent, giving him the advice that you can't do that.
3: at your age, with no guaranteed money, if you go out there and blow out your knee, or you've that foot problem you've had just gets worse, now you're screwed and you're never getting paid. This is his opportunity. I don't love the way this is happening by any means. I'm not happy with what Vita Vea is doing, but this is his only opportunity to get paid potentially before a devastating injury. And that's the advice I promise you he's being given by a lot of people.
1: I agree with you, but with everything except for I'm not as convinced with you as you that he wants to be traded. I look at it personally more of a leverage play. You don't look at it as a leverage play.
3: He wants the deal. If the deal is here, he's fine with that.
1: Then it's a leverage play.
3: But when I say he wants to be traded, it's because he believes they're not going to give him the contract he wants. He wants to get, and his agent's telling him, you have to get that contract right now. So if the Bucks aren't going to give it to you, you have to be traded.
1: I look at that, I actually agree with everything you're saying, except that conversation with the agent. I personally think it went a little bit differently. We don't know. Yeah. You don't know. I don't know. But I would have to assume that the conversation was, hey, everything you said, you're not getting on that football field without any guaranteed money. And the question then was, how do we proceed? And I think maybe they came up with the solution of, and I think Vita's okay. If he gets traded, he said California team is a preference.
3: Or Vegas, I think, was the other one.
1: The Raiders were the other one. California team or the Raiders. He wants to go out west. In my head, it's like, okay, he's created this option where if he does get traded, it's okay. But I think ultimately what they said was, if we throw this out there that you want to be traded, that's the leverage we need to say either we get this done now or you trade me. Either way, it ends up with Vita Vea getting the money and the guaranteed contract and security that he wants.
3: And by the way, before he has to step on a football field.
1: Right.
3: Because if he gets traded, that new deal is going to be inked before, like, nobody's going to agree to a trade for Vita Vea, even though they're not going to, and this is why we'll get into it later, but they're not going to get a ton for Vita Vea at his age, right? So if you're that team, yes, you certainly want to get the deal done first before you give up an asset, but also the asset's not going to be, for instance, a first-round pick.
1: And that's why if this is a leverage play, the Bucks have to decide, and Jason Light has to decide how valuable Vita Vea is to the equation, and you either extend him and pay him, give him guaranteed money, or you let him figure out what he wants to do this season, whether it's hold out or play the contract out. But if I'm Jason Light,
3: he's got to play some games if he wants to become a free agent. Like, he doesn't, if he sits out the season, as some people have suggested, I've seen. Like,
1: 9 games.
3: Yeah. And by the way, if he sits out the season, like, even if he could become a free agent after the year, how has that worked out for the guys who have done it?
1: It doesn't help. It doesn't work out a lot. Look at Hassan Reddick and what he did when he wanted to get out and hold out and trade.
3: Le'Veon Bell.
1: Right.
3: Same thing.
1: You leave the league for just a little bit and it could haunt you.
3: It'll leave you. It'll leave you behind.
1: That's a good point. And that's why if I'm Jason Light, I'm not caving. I'm not caving. You just said it yourself. You're not going to get a ton in return for Vita Vea.
3: Yep.
1: Vita, we'd love for you to play. If you want to come and figure out the money, like Jason Light and Vita, I hope the agent can come to terms and figure it out. But if I'm Jason Light and they can't come to the number that Jason feels comfortable with, knowing that you have to extend Baker, knowing there's a lot of other things you have to do within a salary cap system, then I'm just letting him play it out the way he wants to play it out, being Vita Vea.
3: I thought about texting Jason last night and just saying, like, hey, what are the chances you'd come on and talk about this? But I don't think there's any chance.
1: Zero.
3: He comes on to talk about Vita Vea or Baker Mayfield or any of the stuff he's got going on right now. But it's been a while since he had a couple of deals like this that are as important as these ones are that seemingly aren't going all that hot.
1: They usually go like this. We've seen this before, and then they figure itself out. Tristan Wirfs, Antoine Winfield Jr., like, they just figure themselves out. We've seen this with Vita in the past as well.
3: But both of these, in my opinion, have already gotten a little more, I don't want to say contentious, but uncomfortable, certainly, than either of those ones did, in my opinion.
1: I'm glad you didn't text Jason. I feel like we need to, like, we don't want to waste it, you know?
3: We don't want to waste it. Right. First of all, I don't even text him that often. It's been a while.
1: But you just said it yourself. You don't. The odds are he's not coming on to talk about this.
3: Yeah, probably not.
1: So you don't want to waste an ask on something that the odds aren't in our favor of him coming on. That's how I feel.
3: Sam Cohen?
1: What?
3: You think there's a limited amount of base hits in that bat?
1: Different. Very different.
3: Huh?
4: A lot of singles in the bat.
3: You're going to save my request?
1: A lot of singles in the bat, this
3: you
1: guy
3: can't,
1: says.
3: You can't wait for
1: He's
3: the debate.
1: Unbelievable.
3: You can't wait. We're going to have a whole debate about the Rays offense today, which will very likely hold off on to until tomorrow.
1: I'm guessing
3: because of the Vita Vea news.
1: I'm guessing his part of his debate is going to be the Rays just hit a lot of singles.
3: Yeah, he's got, I don't know how many sheets I saw. Several sheets of information. Three sheets of information, according to Sam Cohen right now.
4: I just like to be prepared, you know?
3: What's wrong kept, with that?
4: What if you're going to debate with someone, you don't want to look like a fool. You want to come correct.
3: I like to look like a fool.
4: You want to have your information correct.
1: What if we just keep pushing it off and pushing it off?
3: It'll drive him crazy. I kind of love it.
4: I'm going to talk about it Saturday because I think it's a good talking point regardless.
3: So. It's Tuesday. You don't think we get to it before Saturday?
4: No. I'm saying even if we could talk about it every day this week, but I think it is a good discussion to have because the Rays are a good team with not a great offense. And I think if people are looking forward to the
1: mediocre to bad, as you said yesterday.
4: Mediocre to subpar offense, correct.
1: Wild. Yeah, it's going to be interesting, though, to see how this plays out with Jason Light and Vita Vea. But if I'm Jason Light, I'm not folding. I'm not caving. I'm standing strong with this one.
3: I'm fascinated by a text we just got a few minutes ago. It says the person's number is from the 407, which I believe is Orlando, right? But
1: 407, I think, is Orlando.
3: This person is clearly not in Orlando. I don't know where the hell they'd be where this would be the case. It says it's 9 here. Good morning, fellas.
1: It's Charlotte, North Carolina.
3: Well, it couldn't be 9 there then. Anyways, good morning, fellas. Find Vita for Puka. Does he mean trade him for Puka Nacua? Which, by the way, the Rams, I don't believe would do. he says, okay, find Vita for Puka.
1: 407, that is Orlando. Okay, I thought you were looking at the one above that, the 704, the first one.
3: Oh, no. I 407.
1: What's so funny?
3: You said 407 back to me, too.
1: What's so funny? Yeah, 407's Orlando. I think you said, the funny thing is,
3: I did say 407.
1: I saw the 704, and I was like, you told me before, and you said on the air, you think you're dyslexic, and I saw the 407, then the 704. I go, holy crap, he might be dyslexic.
3: No, I was actually looking at 407. And they want to find Vita for Puka. I don't know how that works. I don't know how that makes sense. But you certainly, if you meant to say trade, if you're that groggy this morning, yeah. But it also says it's 9 here. I don't think it's anywhere it would be 9 o'clock. But if you really thought.
4: Is that a pun for the Niners?
3: I don't know. Well, we'll get into the Niners. A lot of people think they might be a fit for Vita Vea as well. That's coming up. That's all coming up. But we're going to tell you on the other side why you cannot trade Vita Vea. You cannot trade Vita Vea, and we'll tell you why next on the Pat and Aaron Show.
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3: We'll never stop on the Pat and Aaron Show. I mean, except for at 9 o'clock, but then we'll do it again tomorrow. We won't stop. We'll pause sometimes. Sam likes to say it, pause, every time somebody says something weird on the show. We'll pause, but we will not stop. It's the Pat and Aaron Show talking Vita Vea as he has requested a trade. And I said before the break that the Bucks cannot trade Vita Vea, in my opinion. Should not trade Vita Vea, in my opinion. And I just don't think it makes a lot of sense if you have any plans on succeeding this year. And I mentioned in the first segment that if anything about this pisses me off, because I understand Vita Vea's position, I understand what he's being told by his agent and other people, I understand that he has no guaranteed money and he's trying to make sure that he doesn't go out and blow out a knee and never get paid again. I understand all these things. But the timing of it, and I get it, he was trying to get the deal done, so that's why they waited.

0: impossible.
1: Nearly impossible. Absolutely. So it's just, it's the position, right? In a 3-4 defense, you need to have a very good nose tackle. And I think A'shaun Robinson can move over, right, if he had to. And I suspect that might be what they would do, is start A'shaun Robinson at nose tackle if they were to trade Vita Vea. But in my opinion, outside of quarterback, obviously, outside of left tackle, there may not be a more difficult position to fill than nose tackle because of how unique those people are as human beings, right? Like, to find, to your point, a guy Vita Vea's size, especially with his kind of speed. I mean, the guy at points, he should never be, but at points has been our best pass rusher.
2: There, and on top of that, you're right, but what he really needs to do for this team, and he's been doing for this team, you saw opponents against the Bucs in years past just abandon the run. Like, yeah. They're just like, we can't run the football effectively. They could pass the football effectively. He was a one-man wrecking crew and can be a one-man wrecking crew when he's healthy.
1: It's frustrating as a fan because I've spent the better part of a couple months talking about how excited I am for A'shaun Robinson, who, by the way, do you remember him and what he said about why he came to the Buccaneers? It was to play next to Vita Vea. Huh? How'd you like to be that guy today? But, like, well, I've talked so much about, God, if Kalijah Kansi can stay healthy, I think that front three, I think I said it yesterday, right? I think that front three can be very, very devastating and dangerous and really open things up for, you know, the middle linebackers behind them and also the pass rushers. And that changes immediately if you trade Vita Vea. And to your point, you're not going to trade for a guy that's going to be as impactful as him. You've got some guys in the system, but they're not going to be Vita Vea. And it changes this defense and the opportunity to succeed this season.
2: Alone, Vita Vea commands double teams. I mean, what he does to a game plan of an offense and what an offensive line has to do to be able to stop him, it takes a lot away. But that's why, if I'm Jason Light, I understand what you're trying to do if you're Vita Vea and what your agent is trying to have you do here by requesting a trade, but Jason Light knows he can't replace a guy like Vita Vea. He also knows we're going into training camp. It's too late. It's a really bad situation right now because Jason Light does not have to make a new deal with Vita Vea if he does not want to. We would all like to see that happen. I don't know who has the leverage right now because you're not going to be getting the value in a trade. There's really no big value in a trade you're going to get from
1: Vita
2: Vea. Not
1: for a guy Vita's age. I think you're going to get, at best, probably a third round draft pick. You're definitely not getting a one. You're probably not getting a two.
2: Yeah, I think maybe a two.
1: I doubt it.
2: But that's why there's no point for Jason Light to trade Vita Vea. The only option for Jason, the worst case scenario, is him going, hey, Vita, we're going to let you decide how you want to play this thing out.
1: Yeah, you're going to have to, if you were to trade a second round pick, you're going to then pay him like a first round pick, which he is, by the way.
2: Also, he said, the reports are he wants to go out west. So, fine, if you wanted to, whether it be a California team or the Raiders. So, all right, you want to trade him to the Raiders, trade him to the Raiders, that doesn't scare me.
1: I mean, if I'm trading him, I don't give a damn what he wants. By the way,
2: right? Correct.
1: Yeah, I'll go. He's going to the highest bidder. Period. But I wouldn't trade him.
2: Let's go by what he does want. A California team. I'm certainly not trading him to the Rams. I'm not helping them get any better. They're good enough. And I think we've already lost enough to the 49ers. If you ask me, with Mike Evans, I'm not trading him to the 49ers. The optics alone on that look horrible. If last year you had Vita Vea and Mike Evans, and this year they're both on the 49ers, the optics of that alone are terrible.
1: It would be about as annoying or frustrating as anything that's ever happened as a fan to not only watch the Bucs suck this year, if they went on to suck this year, but then to watch Mike Evans and Vita Vea potentially win a Super Bowl in San Francisco. Like, no way.
2: And to do it,
1: I would never trade him there.
2: And to win within the conference. It's just like you're just creating your own enemy.
1: But I wouldn't trade him anywhere. Neither would I. I would not trade Vita Vea. I would personally try to find a way to get something done. I imagine Jason Light has. And that's where there's obviously a divide between what he wants and what they want to give him. I'd love to try to find a middle ground because you can't let that guy walk this offseason. Next offseason is another story, maybe, if you've got time to plan to replace him. Right now is not the time.
2: I still think the odds are in favor of him returning and them figuring this out opposed to them trading him. I still think the odds are greater that he stays.
1: I don't know. The fact that they're here, that he's gone as far as to request a trade.

0: trade. Doesn't happen very often, but I wouldn't trade him. I certainly wouldn't trade him. All right, we're going to get into today's top headlines, and if you're looking at Kansas City, they don't get much worse than what happened with Eric Bieniemy and the Kansas City Chiefs yesterday. Sam Cohen will fill us in when we return on the Pat and Aaron Show. But first, I want to remind you that my good friend John Howard, if you're still trying to get back into your home after the hurricanes, a lot of people are, even though it's been nearly 2 years, John Howard with Howard Team Home Loans, he knows how you feel because he's been there. 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
19: They're brought to you by Rivard Buick GMC. The Rays not back in action. Last night, they get the day off, but they start up a 3-game set with the Texas Rangers. And I'm not going to say it's a big series, but the Rangers are surging, and it would be good if you can win at least 2 out of 3. I know that's easy to say. It'd be good to win the series, but...
1: It's a big series in regards to kind of what you said. When you look out west, those teams, the Rangers, the Astros who have surged... surging. Yeah, Seattle, who's been, you know, disappointing. They're all right there. So if you could kind of... take your chance, you know, because you got them all coming up. Knock them all out one by one and do your job against them. Your cushion in the American League becomes greater.
0: It's wild because Texas is a first place ball club, but they're also 2 games above 500. And I'm not suggesting it should be easy by any means, but honestly, I don't care who they're playing. I go into a series, certainly with an American League team, with the expectation that the Rays win the series.
19: You should. And
0: by the way, all of them, Yankees, Red Sox. I know the Red Sox just swept the Rays. Right now, I go into the series with the expectation they're going to win the series. Because, by the way, it's what they've done, especially at home, all season long.
1: We'll be giving away tickets to tomorrow's game against the Rangers coming up in the 8 o'clock hour. So stay tuned for that. If you're listening to the show, you should be able to get those tickets pretty easily.
0: Do you think that which Buccaneer wants to be traded should be the trivia question?
1: Maybe.
19: That means somebody can just text it in now. And then
1: good call. Never mind.
0: No, that's off the board. That we did the one time.
1: Oh, it's done. That thing's done?
0: We said it. It was a one-time thing.
19: Well, either way, the trade deadline right around the corner next Monday. So also a big series because you want to put yourself... you don't want to lose a bunch of games headed into the trade deadline. It kind of lowers the morale. So if they can get things going...
1: and it could lessen how aggressive Eric Neander decides to be if they limp into the deadline. I don't expect that happening, though. I think they're going to stay hot and... I expect at least one pretty decent-sized move to be done here.
19: Well, we have some news out of the NFL. Training camps kick. Well, officially, all 32 teams will be in training camp at the end of today. We've talked about Vita Vea this morning. We will the rest of the show as well. But coming out of Kansas City, one Eric Bieniemy, his son was arrested on charges of malicious wounding and use of a firearm after he shot Bieniemy's wife, a.k.a. Elijah is his son's name, his mother, after an altercation. So Eric Bieniemy has left Chiefs training camp really odd situation.
0: Are we certain it's his mother, by the way? Because I haven't seen that anywhere.
20: Yeah, that is, it's his mom?
0: Yeah.
20: Yeah.
0: I keep seeing that it's Eric Bieniemy's wife.
20: Okay, you know what?
21: That's fair.
20: Like, that is fair.
0: There's a very good chance that they would say he shot his mother. And I'm not saying he didn't. I haven't seen those words, he shot his mother, anywhere.
20: My bad.
0: I've seen that he shot his father's wife, which, as a kid from a broken home, I don't know if broken home is the correct term, but divorced parents, like, there's a lot of times that your father's wife is not your mother.
20: You know what? It's interesting. I didn't even think, I'm sorry, Pat, because you're right. Now I'm looking it up. I immediately just thought he shot his mother.
0: Yeah.
20: But every headline is Eric Bieniemy's son. Maybe that's because Eric Bieniemy is the big, is the famous name. Right? If Eric Bieniemy is not the father here, we just don't find out about this story, probably.
19: According, and again, this is not political at all. It's what I'm seeing on Twitter. According to Fox News, their headline says, I'm just saying.
20: It says their son.
19: It says the son of NFL coach has now been charged with shooting his own mother in their family home.
20: Yeah. Okay. It says their son. I just assumed, I didn't even, when you said that, Pat, I was like, well, yeah, it's his mom. But then when you said, I'm like, oh my gosh, she's right. I haven't even seen that. But yeah, it seems as if it's their son is what I'm seeing here.
0: Very weird that because I saw several headlines that said he shot his father's.
20: How bad? Like the mental health issue in this country, man.
0: Yeah.
19: Also,
0: there are no more insane asylums. We need to bring them back.
19: According to Google, Eric Bieniemy has never been divorced. He's been married to his wife, Mia, since 1990. So
20: I can't fathom it. I mean, if you missed the show yesterday, I brought up a situation that I experienced in New York this weekend. Unfortunately, somebody took their own life jumping off a building. How do you get to this point, whether it's your own life or your mother's life?
0: Honestly, the suicide thing is a lot more understandable to me than killing your mother, right? Like, neither one of them are okay. I'm not suggesting understandable, like, oh, I get why you did that. But I've seen enough mental health issues from people that, like, I've told you before, my best friend used to call me and say, I can't stop thinking about killing myself. He's now in a position where he helps people that are in that same position. But I've been around enough people that have thought about that, whereas, like, killing someone at all, let alone within your own family, is unthinkable.
20: Rob Reiner last year, his son,
0: yep,
20: killed him, Rob, and his mother. I mean, like, how? Wow.
19: Marvin Gaye, his own father killed him, right?
20: Right, yes.
0: Who was it?
20: Marvin Gaye.
0: Oh, I did not know that.
20: My God.
19: He was abusive or something, and then I believe, if I'm not mistaken, again, I don't recall exactly off the top of my head, but I believe his father killed him.
20: I can't even, what I started to think about yesterday is, I don't think about the son because he's clearly lost mentally, but the mother, who is, from all of the reports, in stable condition.
0: Yeah, she's fine. I mean, I don't know if fine is the word.
20: Yeah, but, like, yeah. Mentally, once you're stable and you go, and the realization that your son shot you, assuming trying to kill you.
0: Oh, yeah.
20: Like, and you have to live with that. It's crazy.
0: It's interesting because I thought of it from the other angle. I thought about, imagine being at work, coaching, and you get the call that not only has your wife been shot, but your son is the one who shot her. Like, that is got to be mentally crippling.
20: Glad she's okay,
0: because you're
20: though.
0: Both devastated that your wife has been shot and devastated that your son has lost his sanity to the point where he has shot your wife. Like, that's got to be absolutely mentally crippling. I can't imagine all of that at the same time.
20: Shot in the chest and the arm. Unbelievable.
19: I can't either. Kicking it back to baseball, though. Former Ray and now current Red Sox one Curtis Mead. He was traded earlier this week from the Nationals over to the Red Sox. How about his first game as a Red Sox, hit on the left wrist by a pitch? They say it's just a contusion and the x-rays are negative. But a rocky start, or back in the AL East, I should say, for one Curtis Mead.
20: It could have dodged a bullet here because that looked like it could have been a lot worse. X-rays being negative, like you said, that's a good thing. But struck out in his first at-bat, then gets hit. This is why you got to be careful when you're the Rays or any team, when you're thinking about making a trade. If you're going to trade big prospects for a guy, especially for the Rays, if it's going to be a rental, things like this happen.
0: The baseball gods were like, I thought we told you to stay out the end of American League East, man. Huh? You're in trouble now.
20: What?
0: That's what the baseball gods sound like.
20: Why do the baseball gods sound like
0: that? Why not? Because they're baseball gods, and they got a little attitude, and they're like, I thought we told you. They can stay out of the AL East.
20: They can sound however you want them to sound.
0: I might hate the Red Sox, by the way, but I'm glad he's not hurt. Yeah, I never root for injury, even though I'll take it if a guy is out.
20: He did say after the game, obviously, he was super disappointed, wanted to come here and help the team, wanted to play. So, yeah, it's frustrating. For Meade, who's had a really good season before being traded, 17 home runs, 48 RBIs, hitting over 250, he's a guy who lost some confidence here in Tampa Bay. Regain that confidence with a new team, and then you come in, the expectations, this is where it's going to be tough for Curtis Meade. For the first time in his career, like in Tampa Bay, he had expectations from the fans, but we weren't crushing Curtis Meade.
0: Yeah.
20: The Red Sox traded a guy for Curtis Meade, and if Meade doesn't work out, they don't even care if you have an injury early. You come back and you play and you don't produce, they'll crush him.
0: I still thought the comments were weird. Like when you're like, oh, I wanted to. That's what you say after you show up after getting traded and you get the golden sombrero, right? You strike out in all four at bats. You get hit by a pitch, dude.
20: It's frustrating. I get his comments.
0: But to say I wanted to come help, like, you didn't do anything wrong, dude. Settle down.
20: We got hurt. He wanted to come help, and now he might not be able to help for a little bit.
19: Especially after being traded for what looks to be a young and budding, very good, I'm not going to say superstar by any means, but very good hitter, and Kennelly Early, who's 24 years old and pitching to a 3.2 ERA across 21 starts this year. So they didn't give up nothing for him. And again, he's not a free agent for another, I want to say, 6 years. So
20: a lot of Red Sox fans weren't happy when that trade went
19: down. Not at all. AL East Twitter was very happy, though. I was very fired up.
0: Is that a place, AL East Twitter?
19: Oh, AL East Twitter is, it's not as good as SEC Twitter, but it's pretty close.
0: Is it as insane as SEC Twitter?
19: Yeah, because
0: no, the college football fans are the most insane.
19: No,
0: you know that.
19: But you get a lot of Yankee nuts and you get a lot of Red Sox nutheads. Throw in the Blue Jays, you get those Canadian fans. It makes for good stuff. I will say it makes for good stuff. But that is today's top headlines brought to you by Rivard Buick GMC, the number two GMC dealer in the country.
0: A lot of people believe Vita Vea is on his way out because of the same reason they believe Mike Evans left. And maybe the same reason Levante David retired. And maybe that reason is Todd Bowles. I don't get it. I've seen a lot of that in the last day or so that, hey, Todd Bowles is the reason why Mike Evans decided to go to San Francisco. And he's the reason why. I saw a post just this morning that was talking about Mike goes to San Fran, Levante retires, and now Vita Vea wants a trade. And it's all because the Buccaneers retain Todd Bowles. And I'm sorry. I totally understand if you wanted Todd Bowles fired. I would have totally understood if the Buccaneers wanted to fire Todd, had fired Todd Bowles. But this narrative that every single thing that happens to the Buccaneers is because of Todd Bowles is becoming just a little bit absurd. And I saw it so many times yesterday, and it's just like, stop it. Stop it. If Todd Bowles was the reason, all right, now listen, I can't sit here and tell you that Todd Bowles isn't the reason why Levante David retired. But, man, if you listen to anything he's said since he has retired, I don't necessarily think that's the case. I can't sit here and tell you that Todd Bowles isn't the reason why Mike Evans decided to leave and go to San Francisco. But I honestly don't believe that's the case. But I will tell you right now that Vita Vea and his agent would not have spent all offseason trying to secure an extension here in Tampa Bay and get him paid here by the Buccaneers if Todd Bowles was the issue.
20: Vita Vea wants more money. Vita Vea wants a guaranteed contract.
0: Right.
20: Vita Vea, I don't think, has anything wrong with Todd Bowles. I don't think he has anything wrong with Jason Light. I think he's frustrated at the situation right now, and this is how he's chosen to handle it. I think the front office for the Buccaneers has shown for many years that they will drag these things out throughout training camp, and eventually they get the deal done. But this has been the blueprint for the Buccaneers. This is a surprising move from Vita Vea, but one that clearly he feels like has to be made for him to get paid. Has nothing to do with any potential animosity with Todd Bowles, which I don't think is there. The guys,
0: I'm
20: like,
0: confident it's not there.
20: The guys in this locker room like Todd Bowles. They like Coach Bowles. When it comes to Mike Evans, I don't know exactly what that final straw, that last straw, if there even was a last straw for Mike Evans, or he just wanted a new place to be. But I, myself, I'm not a Todd Bowles believer. When it comes down to it, I'm not a Todd Bowles believer. But I think it's...
0: What's he done to make you a believer?
20: Not much.
0: Right? Like, I would love to see it work out for Todd Bowles. I like Todd enough that I would love to see everything come together and him win a Super Bowl and us to be like, you know what, that's the guy. But he's done nothing to put me in a position to say that he is.
20: And with that being said, there's nothing here that tells me that Vita Vea or indicates to me that Vita Vea wants out because of Todd Bowles.
0: Yeah. And it's not about Vita. It's not about Todd. It's not about the front office. It's about a small segment of the fan. And I do believe it's a small segment of the fan base. Now, I think there's a larger segment of the fan base that would like to or would have liked to have seen Todd Bowles fired. But the segment of the fan base that actually believes that everything that has happened is because of Todd Bowles, I believe, is a pretty small portion of the fan base.
20: I've seen a lot of ire towards Todd Bowles. I've seen a lot of ire towards Vita Vea. I'm not seeing a ton. I've seen some, but towards the front office, towards Jason Light, as far as how they drag these things out. So I wonder, do you think more people listening right now are on Vita's side or they're on the front office side of this?
0: Oh, Vita's. I mean, I'm sorry. No, the front office. Like, they blame, more people blame Vita Vea.
20: It's,
0: I mean, look at Sam Cohen and the way he reacted when we were just talking to him during the break, right? He's like, if you don't want to be here, I don't want you here, period. Right. And to me, it's a difficult line because it's not everything is, you used the word absolute with Sam the other day, right? Like, everything is absolute. And I just think it's a fuzzy line. It's a fine line. And it's not as simple as, you don't want to be here, get out. It's just not how it works in this league. And you're around it long enough, and you see the way it works, and you just understand that it sucks, and I hate it, but this is the business and the nature of the business and how guys do business. And it's not about them not caring about their teammates. It's not about them just wanting the bag. It's literally about this is the way things are done. Every time a guy holds out, people get mad at them for it. This is literally their only leverage.
19: My thing with it, Pat, and you just mentioned the holdouts and whether Vita, I don't even know if you can, I guess it's technically a holdout, but we're told he's going to show up to camp today. The thing that bugs me is, and we've talked about it on this show, when people hold out or they want a new contract, I always go back to the fact that 4 years ago when he signed his $76 million extension or whatever it was, he was fine with it then, right? And it's been the same across the entirety of the NFL as long as I've been watching NFL football. If nobody, Jason Light didn't pick up the pen for Vita Vea. Todd Bowles didn't pick up the pen. His agent didn't pick up the pen. You were fine with it when you were getting your money way back when, and you knew what was guaranteed to you. You knew what wasn't, and it was good enough that you took that deal. So to me, it's unfair to the fans.
0: Because it's the system, you said, right? And it's always been the system?
19: No, I feel like holdouts really have become a thing of the last 10 years.
0: The contract, no, first of all, they've been going on for a lot longer than 10 years, Sam. That's an age thing showing there. They've been going on for a lot longer than 10 years. But the reality is, you just said it's gone this way for a long time when it comes to a guy signs his contract and that's what it is, right?
19: Yeah. And
0: you know what else has gone on for a long time? More times than not, a lot of guys get deals done in the final year of their deal. That's part of the system and the way it's always happened.
20: And that's what I was going to say. Like this, Sam, this is normal, actually. How it's going down is normal. And it's normal for at the end of that contract for them to go, hey, oh, wait, I've got 1 year left and it's not guaranteed. I'm still playing. And that's why we love to watch them continue to compete and play as hard as they do and be as successful as they do. Because the goal is everyone wants them to get to that end of that contract, them still playing at a high level, and then you have the conversation of, oh, we need to extend it. If Vita Vea wasn't playing up to par and up to that level, this wouldn't even be a conversation right now.
19: Well, that's my thing. We know, and we've heard from Baker's mouth that he's going to play. He's in the last year of his deal. He's the quarterback of the Tampa Bay Buccaneers. So I give him props because he knows he can go out there and get injured.
0: How much of his contract is guaranteed this year again?
20: All of it.
19: Yeah, what is it, $30 million?
0: Baker's?
19: Yeah.
0: All of it, right?
20: None of it.
0: How much of Vita Vea's contract is guaranteed?
2: He should have negotiated better then.
20: No. Okay, do you think Vita Vea is helpful towards his team? Do you think he's valuable towards his team?
2: Of course he is.
20: So that's it. Like, your value dictates what you're going to be paying if you're going to get that money. If he was crap, if he wasn't playing well, it would go, sayonara, buddy. It's a two-way street, man.
2: Absolutely, but guess what? You could have argued or you could have fought in contract negotiations for your guaranteed dollar. That's what bugs me.
20: Yeah, but maybe the Bucks didn't want to give him that the end of that contract guaranteed money.
0: Baker didn't have that either until they renegotiated the deal.
2: But then don't sign the deal if you don't like it, if you're Vita Vea. That's how I've always looked at it, at least. Don't sign the deal.
0: But
2: because
0: Sam,
2: he would have been a free agent 4 years ago, and then he could have gone somewhere else to get the guarantee.
0: If you were in the league and you were in his position, I guarantee you would listen to your agent and the people around you. And I'm telling you, go ask an NFL player. When they're in this position, their agent is in their ear saying, this team doesn't care about you. Don't let them take advantage of you. You have no guarantees. You need to protect yourself in your future. You need to make sure you get a new deal, even if it means you have to leave. And you know what the players around you are telling you, including in your own locker room? The same thing. They're telling you the same thing because they know they might end up in the same boat. And I'm telling you, like you said earlier about like, oh, well, what if he's in the locker room causing issues every week? I promise you, talk to NFL players. They all understand the system. None of them get mad at each other about what is business, because it is the business of the game, and it's slanted towards the owners. It's the only league where it's slanted towards the owners, and the players do everything they can to try to get back a little bit of pull, and when they do, they get crucified by fans for it.
20: It's a two-way street. I don't love how Vita Vea handled this.
0: I hate it.
20: Late in the day, you're talking about requesting a trade. Don't like it at all, but we can't act like this is uncommon. Right? This is commonplace with players that are at his level.
2: I'm not acting like it's uncommon. I'm just simply saying I don't like it.
20: I know it's common. And he doesn't like that he doesn't have a guaranteed contract. Like I said, I'll continue to say it's a two-way street.
0: Don't you think it's a little more nuanced, though, than just simply like play out your contract? Because it's just not how it works in this league. If they want to cut you at any time, they can do it. And whatever isn't guaranteed, you don't get it. So guys have to protect whatever, like themselves any way they can. And sometimes they do it in ways that we hate. And I get it. I hate that Vita Vea did this the day before training camp begins. It actually pisses me off. But I understand the system. I understand that he's got players and his agent in his ear saying, don't let them screw you. And by the way, if you let them screw you, you're going to let them screw the next guy, because you've hurt the next guy by you taking less, by you being taken advantage of. Again, do I think it's necessarily being taken advantage of? No, but that's the narrative in their ear. So you're getting all these people that are telling you you're going to get taken advantage of. And you go, you know what? I just want to do what's best for the fan base and go out there and put myself on the line with no guarantees. It just doesn't happen. It just doesn't happen. And to just say, well, you signed the contract, you got to play it out, it's just more nuanced than that.
20: Like I said, if he was performing poorly right now, it would just be, bye-bye, see you later. You didn't make it to the end. That's why we didn't give you guaranteed money at the end. Vita did his part. He played. I know he's been hurt at times, but when he's on the field, he's a game wrecker. And that's why we're even having this conversation, because he still has that value.
0: Somebody texted in a few minutes ago about, like, listen, he's injured, he gets hurt, and he wants more money. I'm not saying you're entirely wrong, because we were talking to our friend before the show, and I said to him, usually when you're over 300 pounds and you've got foot problems, they don't necessarily get better. But also, 17 games played last year, 16 the year before, 15 the year before, and 14 the year before that. He's actually played more games each of the last 4 years, and he's only missed 3-22, 2-23, 1-24, and he didn't miss a game last season. So I agree with you. There are some injury issues there, but he's also been on the football field a lot for a guy you need out there. All right, more on Vita Vea and the Buccaneers. We'll read some of your texts and also take your calls at 888-388-0957 as we start hour number two on the Pat and Aaron Show.
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20: Pat and Aaron Show, he's Pat Donovan, I'm Aaron Jacobs, I'm Aaron Jacobson, he's Sam Cohen. The news today. No Rays game yesterday. We got the Rays back in action today. The big news yesterday that came down, Vita Vea requesting a trade from the Buccaneers. Reports are Vita Vea would like to go to the West Coast, either a California team or to the Las Vegas Raiders. Those are the reports. We'll take your calls. A lot of reaction today. 888-388-0957. Once again, 888-388-0957. You can text in your thoughts. Got a lot of them we're going to get to. Sam's going to read them for us in a bit. 82945. Start your text with DAE. So, Sam, start compiling those texts. Pat, this is a contentious situation.
0: It is. And by the way, for the person on the text line who suggested, hey, Vita Vea wants out, reach out to SpyTech, and let's work out a deal for Max Crosby. Stop it. Stop it. If the Buccaneers trade Vita Vea, I promise you, it will not be part of a deal to get a player better than he is and younger than he is. Max Crosby is not going to get traded for Vita Vea. It's not going to work that way. They're going to get probably a third-round pick for Vita Vea. All right? be lucky, in my opinion, to get a number two. They're certainly not getting a player like Max Crosby for Vita Vea. Even if you include draft picks, it's just, it would be beyond shocking if that was the deal. Chances are, if Vita Vea gets traded, and I said it earlier, I wouldn't trade him, but if he gets traded, it's going to be for a middle round draft pick. And who knows where, but it's certainly not going to be for Max Crosby, even if it is Vegas.
20: My mind is screwed up on this. And once again, we'll get to the calls in a second here. See them lined up.
0: Your mind is screwed up?
20: Yeah, because there's a part of me that goes, yeah, Vita Vea just wants money. He still loves this organization. How could he not love this organization? How could this pop up overnight that he is just so disenchanted with this franchise that he has to get out of this franchise? I can't fathom that is where we're at. But then again, he says I think he wants his money, but he wants to be traded to a California team. You're going to get crushed in taxes if you go to a California team. So there's got to be a common ground.
0: There's guaranteed money involved, it doesn't matter.
20: And that's where I think there's going to be there's going to have to come to a common ground, him in this front office, Vita Vea in this front office, to eventually get this thing done.
0: You know, it's much more costly than California taxes. Blown out your knee without any guaranteed money. That's much more costly than California taxes.
20: And the next question we'll ask is, do you even want Vita Vea here after what transpired yesterday? Is this somebody that you want a part of your organization? Does he lose your faith in just one bad act? Because he has not been this guy his entire career. He's been a great teammate and a great player on this franchise, obviously, his entire career. So does this change things for you? Do you even want Vita Vea here? 888-388-0957. Let's go to Gabe in St. Pete. What's up, Gabe?
1: Morning, Goons. Yeah, I want Vita Vea here. What other card does this guy have to play? This is the only thing he could say, really. You know, he's on a week-to-week contract, from what I understand. And maybe he's talked to Mike Evans, and Mike's told him how beautiful the weather is, and Vita doesn't want to go through any more hot games and training camp. And he played at the University of Washington, didn't he? Maybe he just likes that area better.
0: Gabe, don't you think he knew about the weather 2 months ago?
20: And 2 years ago.
1: But if you've ever worked out in this heat day after day after day and you get older, it ain't no fun, man. Getting older and working in this heat is no joke.
0: Gabe, I agree with that. I can't imagine. There's so many days where I'm driving somewhere and I see people working outside and I go, oh my God, I don't know how they're doing that, man. It just looks awful. But he didn't just decide this overnight that all of a sudden he's done with the weather here. It's all about trying to get the guaranteed money in the new contract, and that's it.
1: Yeah, and the guy played with a sore foot. I mean, he played 75% of the snaps last year. Yep. He also plays special teams. He's an intricate. I mean, everybody knows he's a talented guy. And like you said, this is the only, you know, the only recourse he has. I don't hate the guy. He's always been a cheerful, you know, like Aaron said, good teammate. I mean, it's just fuel to the fire with the whole we're tanking Todd Bowles and all that other garbage. You know, we can't just start the season on a positive note. It's always something, it seems like, in the preseason these days. Anyway, go Goons.
20: Thank you, Gabe the Goon. Yeah, this is frustrating.
0: It does feel like it could be the first ominous domino, right? Because I've been saying, like, I think this year could be a shock in both ways. I think they could be really, really good and shock everybody at how good they are. And I also think they could go into the toilet and blow this entire thing up after the season, quarterback and coach included.
20: It's just where the NFL becomes so interesting, and it's such a different league than anything else because things change so rapidly.
0: Yeah.
20: So rapidly where before Tom Brady got here, it was no free agents are coming to the Buccaneers. Nobody wants to be here playing for the Tampa Bay Buccaneers. And then Tom Brady comes and wins a Super Bowl.
0: Everyone wants to be here.
20: It's the only place people want to be. And then Baker continues success after Tom Brady, and guys like, yeah, look at what Baker's doing. I want to be a part of that. And now we're kind of coming to the other side of that where it could go either way. It could go Baker continues it. They have a revival season. They make the playoffs, maybe win a playoff game, go further, and they become a destination again and desirable. But right now they're on the side of, all right, Mike Evans could have, he would have, I mean, he's still going to be a legend here forever, but could have started, ended his career here, and been one of the best of all time.
0: Also, if you're outside looking in and you heard Mike say at one point, that he would be here his entire career, and then all of a sudden he wants out, you're like, well, why?
20: And then
0: what's going on there that Mike went from, I'm staying here my entire career, to, you know what, nah.
20: And then you add that to Vita Vea requesting a trade and saying, I want out. I'm not going to throw the Levante David retiring thing into this, because anyone that paid attention last year saw that Levante David was ready. It was time for Levante to hang it up.
0: Yeah, if you think Levante David retiring was about anything other than Levante David, you're wrong.
20: On the text line, guys, if Vita thought we had a legitimate shot at the Super Bowl this year, he's not requesting a trade. If Evans thought we had a legitimate shot, he never leaves. If David thought this, he doesn't retire. These three things are related in that way, whether you like it or not. I disagree with that.
0: Yep.
20: I disagree with that completely. Guys, this is about money. That's what it's about.
0: I'll say this. Levante David, I do, like we both just said, I think was just simply like he's done and he knew it. Mike Evans,
20: different situation with Mike.
0: I do believe Mike Evans left because he didn't leave for the money. He left for I think a new challenge.
20: Could have gotten more money here from the reports.
0: Yes, I think it was for a new challenge, and I imagine a place he thought he could win. For Vita Vea, it is strictly a guaranteed contract he's after, and he wanted it 2 months ago. And if they gave it to him 2 months ago, we wouldn't be having this conversation. Correct. It has nothing to do with Super Bowl aspirations. As a matter of fact, Vita's part of that defense where there's a lot of juice right now. Now, who knows if it pays off, but in that room, they have a lot of belief that they're going to be dangerous defensively. And I guarantee you Vita believes that. He just wants money.
20: I also think just because he requested a trade doesn't mean that the fences can't be mended. They certainly can be mended with money. Money mends fences.
0: Yeah, the trade request is about, in my opinion, this is not a fact. He looks at it, his agent looks at it like the Buccaneers are not going to give us the deal we want, so we have to go to somebody who will. It's as simple as that. And if the Buccaneers would give us that deal, we'd just resign here.
20: 888-388-0957, Sam Cohen, our executive producer. Text line's coming in pretty hot right now. What are some of the texts we're seeing?
2: We got from the 813, this is part of the game that I hate. I'm glad I didn't renew my season tickets.
20: Wow. That's a very angry fan today.
2: We also had from the 727, Vita is great, went in there, but he had several minor injuries keeping him out of the lineup, which isn't completely true. He did play in every game.
0: And Gabe was right. He played like 75% of the snaps. For a guy that big, you can't ask for much more than that. I mentioned it. He missed zero games last year, one game the year before that, two games the year before that, and three games the year before that. If I had to do math real quick, that's six games in 4 years.
20: Get to a couple more texts from the goons here, Sam.
2: From the 704, I'd have a lot more respect for him if for training camp he held completely out and stayed away from the team and it wasn't trying to be a distraction. But instead, he's going to show up, cross his arms, sit in the back corner and say, I'm not doing anything. And this guy is supposed to be our veteran team leader on defense.
20: I hate that. I feel what you're saying. And that text, I understand in a way. But I hate that I will say this. It's just how these things go. Like, this is just how these things go. Like, this is normal. We see it every single year, and not from the Buccaneers. We see this on teams every single training camp.
0: There's 89 dudes that are going to be in camp with Vita Vea, right? If there's 90 guys there, there's 89 other dudes. And I promise you, from Baker Mayfield to guy number 89, they're worried about what they have to do. They're worried about their own job. Some of them are worried about just making this football team and or putting out some tape to get to another football team. These guys are worried about their own livelihoods, and Vita Vea could be there. And I'm telling you this, if he is, he's going to be encouraging guys. He's going to be a positive. He is not going to be a distraction. Nobody gets distracted by these things. These guys are professionals, and they've got so much on their own plate. They're installing new things on offense and on defense. They're in the classroom as much as they're out on that football field. And I'm telling you, there's not one of them that is in a drill going, oh, what's Vita Vea doing over there on the sideline? It doesn't happen.
20: Vita Vea, oddly enough, spoke with Kay Adams on Up and Adams yesterday morning.
0: Would you do that interview yesterday, by the way?
20: You know, you make up a great point. He goes on with Kay. He makes up with, go out, goes, I makes up. He goes out on with Kay Adams. the morning of this news coming out hours later. And by the way,
0: he's got to know.
20: Of course he knows. Like you said, this is his agent, which is fine. This is coming from his agent. His agent's got to know. I'm assuming that he's doing this interview. I would hope.
0: Very weird. And like, if you're going to do it and you're going to go on there, just say it. Just say what?
20: Right.
0: Just say it. Because going on an interview to not say anything and beat around the bush just looks weird.
20: Here's what Vita Vea did have to say with Kay Adams.
3: Have you sent like a gift, maybe even like a couple Madden games to Green Bay yet to thank them for resetting the market?
12: Definitely them. I sent one to them and definitely one to Tennessee.
3: Like, it's kind of nice, right? It's like Devontae Wyatt, thank you very much. What is the holdup? And you know I love Mr. Light. I love him. I love him so much. Like, are you going on the boat? Have you been on the boat? Get on the boat. Let's go.
12: I'm not sure. I think we'll see what's going on.
3: Vita, what could be going on? How close are you to getting this thing done? I don't want this to be a storyline.
12: I don't know. I hope we're close. My fingers are crossed. I think
20: we're hours away.
0: My fingers are crossed. I think
20: we're hours away from this being a major storyline. She's like, I don't want this to be a storyline, and he's in his head's like, we're there. We're hours away from doing it.
0: It was very funny. I'm crossing my fingers. I think it's very funny. But why would you do that interview?
20: That's the question. That's a really good question. Is why would you do that interview on the day of, like? You know that news is coming out. You have to know it. You can hear it in his voice. He knows everything that's going on. Why in God's name would you go on TV? When was the last time I haven't seen Vita Vea do an interview in a while, personally.
0: Yeah, he doesn't do a ton of them.
20: So like,
0: right?
20: That's like, the day you decide to do it, and then you beat around the bush like that? You're right, Pat. If you're going to go on and do it that day, break it with her and go, hey, actually, here's what's going to happen here, is that if we don't get this deal done soon, and I mean within a couple hours, I'm actually going to request a trade.
0: Yeah.
20: I'd respect him a lot more for that.
0: Would have made more sense. He looked goofy. Do you think she forgot Jason Light's name?
20: Yeah, Mr. Light.
0: You know I love Mr. Light.
20: Yeah.
0: That, to me, that's a Pat Donovan move.
20: Who says Mr. Right? Mr. Light?
0: I'll throw in like a weird Mr. or I'll just throw out a last name sometimes, because you know me, I'm good with names. Jose Mesa Jr., Antonio Winfield Jr.
20: Yeah.
0: I guess if there's a junior at the end of your name, I might F up the beginning of your name. Mr. Light, I was like, she forgot his name was Jason.
20: I hope we're close. My fingers are crossed. I don't know. I don't love how that all went down.
0: There's something hilarious about my fingers are crossed, I think. Did you look down after that? Just check?
20: Ndamukong Suh and Vita Vea, they work out in the off season. They're close.
0: Is this Sue's fault?
20: Ndamukong Suh, I don't think it's his fault, but he had some words to say about the situation. He posted on social media. Here's Suh's words.
13: I've never understood why teams want to wait until the last minute to have discussions or create even further tension in a relationship where it could just be easily clear, clean communication. But why wait till the last minute? To me, it's very, very odd to why not say, if this is a cornerstone player of your organization, somebody that's helped you win a championship, multiple Pro Bowls, and has an opportunity to still play at a very, very high level for your organization, if you value them, you tell them that, and let's figure out a mutual relationship versus waiting to the very last minute. And who in their right mind would go to a job and have no guarantee of what their salary is going to be? Like, to me, that's, I'm not going to go work out for free and play for free, and you wouldn't just show up to work for free.
0: What's interesting about that to me is he mentioned a couple of times, why would you wait until the very last minute? And if just about anybody else says that, I kind of blow it off because I don't know that that's what they did, right? How do I know that they haven't been working on this for a while and now some random NFL Network dude says, well, why are you waiting until the last minute? When, as you noted, the dude who Vita Vea works out with says they waited till the last minute, that's coming from a place of knowledge, in my opinion. So why did we wait, Jason Light? Like, if we're not going to get it done, that should be the expectation. Right. Or if you're not, like, if there's a cap, hey, here's the best we can do for you, Vita Vea, then let them know that early on instead of getting to here where it's the day before training camp and all of a sudden we're requesting a trade.
20: He's also not playing for free, though. Like, it's not guaranteed.
0: Yeah.
20: But he's not. He makes it sound like he's coming to work and he's doing it for free. And that's
2: he's
20: just not.
2: $17 million.
20: He is getting $17 million. And that's not going away. I mean, obviously, if he gets hurt, then there's a different conversation as far as how it works with the injured reserve and how they move him around. But he's not playing for free. Nobody in this league, legally, you don't play for free. You're not allowed to.
0: Yeah. And he's basically saying he's not guaranteed to continue to get paid, but you're right. It's not free. I thought that was a very, especially for a guy like Ndamukong Suh.
20: So smart.
0: Who is a legitimate genius.
20: Boys with Warren Buffett.
0: Like, the guy is brilliant. For him to put it that way, I was a little bit surprised.
20: But that's his way of saying you're not playing for guaranteed money. You're essentially playing for free, which is so not true.
0: Yeah.
20: But
0: can I go play for free this season?
20: Yeah.
0: I'll take a couple of those game checks, right? Just put me on the sidelines. I'll wear the pads. I'll look ridiculous, but I'll take those paychecks.
20: But, you know, these negotiations and what's happening right now, requesting a trade, it happens. It's not normalized, but it happens. We see.

0: getting a one for a guy at Vita Vea's age. It's just not going to happen. But I wouldn't trade him at all. I said it in the first hour. I'd say, hey, Vita, sorry about your luck, but you're not getting the deal you want. I might have a deal for you. I don't know what Jason Light is willing to do. I might have a deal for you, but it's not the one you want. But you're not getting traded because there's no value in it for us right now. And it could turn... Like, if think about if you're Jason Light and you do love Todd Bowles and you want Todd Bowles around. You're really hamstringing him defensively to go trade Vita Vea because you're not getting better at that position.
1: Let's go to Eric in Tampa. What's up, Eric?
2: And, you know, the bottom line is, as a Bucks fan and as an organization, it's great to be in the conversation. When you got guys like Vita Vea, you know, they keep you in the conversation. And then every 3-4 years, you might go over the top with the right moves. But if you let him go or if you let him get out of town, it starts setting that bad precedent that we're in for such a long time. You know, it's vital to keep them kind of guys around. As long as they're productive, and Vita is productive. If you watch this guy, and listen, every game I watch, man, when I go to the stadium for every home game, listen, he's a premier defensive tackle in this league. You know, so those don't come through all the time, and we don't have anybody else on our roster who is a premier defensive tackle. And unfortunately, guess what? The business side of it is, guess what? You got to pay him. So, you know, I guess what? Don't invest your money in players that are unproven. This guy's proven for you. Bottom line, let's keep Vita in Tampa.
1: Hey, thank you, Eric. I think a lot of Bucks fans want to figure out a way to keep him in Tampa.
0: Are you sure that was Eric?
1: That's what his name said.
0: That's what it said?
1: Yeah, why?
0: Do you think he called in under an alias?
1: Who do you think it was?
0: Kind of sounded a little bit like our friend Gerald McCoy.
1: We've done this before. We've had him on before, and we've said he sounded like Gerald McCoy.
0: Really?
1: Yes.
0: Well,
1: what if it is him?
0: Listen, 12 hours ago, this is the tweet from Geraldini93, or Gerald McCoy, as you might know him in real life. My first assignment of the season is in Tampa. Now I have to sit on camera and act like I'm not annoyed this is happening to us. That's Gerald McCoy 12 hours ago on X.
1: Sam, can you find that guy's number?
0: It's right there.
1: I don't have it in front of me. I got rid of him.
0: You don't know how to use the phone thing? There's a little thing up in the top right-hand corner where you can look at the history.
3: Yeah, I mean, I have it. I'm not going to say it on the air.
1: But call him is what I want. I want to call him back.
0: Well, no. All right.
1: I want to call him back later. Call him off the air. Let's find out if that is. Here, he's calling back actually right now. I'm throwing him right on the air.
0: Is he going to say I'm not Gerald McCoy?
1: Is this you calling him or is this him calling, Sam?
3: Him calling.
1: Is this Gerald McCoy?
2: Definitely not Gerald McCoy. I just told him the last time we talked about the Bucks that I'm not Gerald McCoy. Listen.
1: Yeah, you know what, though? I feel like Eric calling as Eric would say he's not Gerald McCoy.
0: Right?
2: Listen, Eric from Tampa, class of 1986, Thomas Jefferson High School. Listen. No, I'm not Gerald McCoy.
0: Aaron, does the number start with a 4?
1: I can't see
2: that. No, it starts with 813.
0: All right.
2: Just told you, class of Thomas Jefferson High School.
1: All right, Gerald, whatever you say, dude. Whatever you say, Gerald McCoy.
0: All right.
2: Hey, listen. If Gerald McCoy, if you could polygraph it right now, you'd be like, man, this dude definitely ain't Gerald McCoy.
1: Hey, thank you for calling back, Eric. We believe you. You're Eric. Thanks, Eric. Thank you, Eric. Hey, the Bucks. Some think they lost yesterday with the news with Vita Vea, and they did. But actually, they won something big yesterday. Massive. We'll tell you what that is leading off today's top headlines. I don't want to trick anyone. That's actually about flag football. It has nothing to do with the actual team. So I don't want anyone being like, oh, my God. I felt bad as I was saying it.
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18: 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The Rays back in action tonight against the Texas Rangers, currently sitting at 62-43, looking to go 20 games over and hopefully a 3.5 game lead over the Yankees, depending on what they do tonight. The Rangers come into the series just 2 games over .500 at 54-52, but they are the leaders in the clubhouse of the American League West. We got the trade deadline right around the corner, so a big week for the Rays. You want to be surging right before the deadline. Hopefully makes Eric a little more jumpy at the bit to go out and get a big name.
19: Time to be a game under 500 if you're the Texas Rangers after getting swept by the Tampa Bay Rays. That's what it sounds like to me. And I'm sure they won't sweep them. But a sweep is never the expectation for me. But a win, a series win, always is in the American League right now. And that feels pretty good after not expecting a whole lot from this team to start the year.
20: Yep, and we're days away from the trade deadline, so we'll have to see what happens as we get closer to that and they continue to win. I think they will be aggressive, fairly aggressive at the deadline. And then, by the way, yesterday, side note in today's top headlines, another four new renderings on the stadium were released yesterday showing special events, concert, college graduation, big old volleyball tournament, and a wrestling championship.
21: Oh, my gracious.
19: I got to be honest with you. I love the renderings. I'm a renderings guy.
20: I'm a little over the renderings.
19: Well, but listen, I believe in this group. And the more I see of what this is going to be, if we get it done, the more excited I get. Except yesterday. Like, we already know what the field looks like. Okay, cool. You're going to put some volleyball courts on it and have volleyball tournaments. Okay, cool. You can put a wrestling ring in there and we can host WWE events. Like, we all knew about this
20: concerts,
19: stuff.
20: Concerts, we knew this.
19: And, like, fake pictures of it happening does nothing for me. I just want to, and I get it, you're probably trying to draw in some of the people that don't care as much about baseball, but for me, like, I just want my ballpark.
20: I'm with you. It didn't really do any. It didn't tickle me.
19: Yeah.
20: Because, like, I could go on AI right now with the first renderings of that show in the ballpark and go, hey, put volleyball, hey, put a zoo on the field.
19: Probably what they did.
20: Give me 20 giraffes,
19: not the zoo part, but the
20: four
19: AI.
20: Elephants, and a zip line. Like, I could do whatever I wanted with AI now.
19: Yeah.
20: And create my...
19: Sam, now, the other renderings of the actual area around the ballpark, I was like, these are beautiful.
20: Should we create our own renderings today using AI?
22: We're guaranteed human.
19: Thank you, Sam. That's what I was going to say. We're guaranteed human around
20: here.
19: Yeah,
20: like on the air, but I'm saying off the air.
19: Like, you know, I was playing with that Sora app for a while. They actually got rid of that. And now my buddy is doing a different one, which looks hilarious. And I haven't asked him because I'm guaranteed human.
20: I mean, those things did look ridiculous, even though my brother actually thought you were at the Olympics.
22: My thing with the renderings, I don't know, honestly, that they were put out to, like, tickle the fans or, like, get them excited. Feels pretty, almost like Vita Vea requesting a trade the day before training camp. It feels like, hey, we know Mayor Jane Castor, Bill Carlson, like, they were getting after it on Twitter. So it's like, hey, let's show the council members and the mayor, hey, this is what it could do for the Tampa Bay community, is what it felt like to me.
20: Yeah, but like, if you're gonna do that, really, like Pat said, you're gonna throw out volleyball renderings to go, this is gonna get us over the hump, here's our threat.
19: Well, can't believe I wasn't gonna vote for this. They're gonna have WWE.
22: I think I think the volleyball, and I only learned this after doing some research, the travel volleyball market is gigantic in the United States. So it was more of a, hey, look at the economic impact it'll have on the city, not, hey, we're hosting volleyball.
20: Bill Carlson, Tampa City Council, he did join. He called in to Nick Wise's show yesterday. And if you missed that, you can hear that on the iHeartRadio app.
19: We'll hey, did you hear we might get WrestleMania?
20: We probably will play some of that tomorrow. Today's all about Vita Vea, but interesting conversation, and we're going to try to get him on. We're going to try to get some of the other council members on. The mayor of Tampa, Jane Castor, I'd love to have her on. So we want to. I want to get to the bottom of this. I want to know what really why there's so much anger and hatred towards each other between the council and the mayor.
19: I hate it, but great text. The team that cried renderings.
20: I said that on the show last week. That was my line. Yeah, that was my line.
19: My bad. Was that while I was out?
20: Well, it was Stu Sternberg. I said Stu Sternberg was the boy that cried renderings.
19: Oh yeah, all right, that yeah.
22: Good on Aaron, and good on
19: good on you, Aaron. Hey, you know what? Well done.
20: Thank you.
22: Good on the 14 U boys flag football champions of the world. They are none other than the Ocala Buccaneers, the Bucs affiliate, over the weekend winning the flag football national championships, which I'll be honest, I didn't know was a thing until after the Rays game. I was like, gosh, what is on TV? And then I put on ESPN and we had the flag football national championships going on.
20: I find this, congratulations to the Bucs from Ocala, 14 U boys flag champions.
19: We're the best.
20: I don't care. I had ESPN on. They were showing this the other day. And I was like, really? And they had a message from Scott Van Pelt, which I'm assuming was recorded because he's on at night. And this was during the day. And Scott's running through like why this flag football is important for kids to learn the game and to grow the game. And it's like,
22: I feel like at 9 or 10, okay, but at 14, I feel like just strap up the pads.
20: Well, that's the whole thing he was talking about was, you know, the injuries, and this is to prevent injuries. And then it made me sad because I go, I feel like they're just trying really hard to make this a thing to show that this could be the future of football, which I'm not going to subscribe to.
19: It'll never be the future of football, but it is in the Olympics. And I think that there will be a big push to make it cool for the Olympics. You'll never replace tackle football with flag football. Anybody who believes that you're going to is insane. And I know there are people that believe that. Those people are insane. Why do we love football? It's the greatest game on earth, but part of it is the violence. That's the truth. And it sucks to watch what happens to people afterwards. I get it. It is heartbreaking to me. I wrestle with it all the time. But at the same time, like I've said a million times, there are a lot of dangerous jobs out there, and very few of them provide generational wealth.
20: Flag football is stupid.
22: It's better than soccer, though.
19: Fact.
20: Do you? I disagree with that. Do you think it's harder to tackle or harder to grab a flag?
19: I don't know about difficulty. Is the
20: I think it's harder to grab a flag. Sometimes the flags, like if you play flag football, a tackling technique and how you tackle and how you practice doing that your entire life is going to help you more than when a guy is kind of juking and you're just trying to zero in on that flag on his waist.
19: If you can't get that flag, I don't think you're going to make the tackle either. If you can square somebody up, you can get the flag.
20: I guess you're just going to have to like hold them and hug them.
19: It's Velcro, dude. You don't have to rip it off of him. It's
22: with you.
19: Velcro.
22: I'm with you, though, Aaron, because a tackle, even if you don't square someone up and put a shoulder through the chest plate and really light someone up, you can grab a shoelace, you can grab an ankle, and you're going to trip
19: them. Oh, you can grab a shoelace, but you can't grab a flag.
20: Not like actually, like he doesn't really mean grab the shoelace. He means like get your hand down and like create, if they're moving forward, that you create that whatever the physical, like inertia to he goes forward and he's done. I definitely didn't use that properly, but he falls because he's lost his balance is what he's done. And when it comes to the flag, like you're zeroing in, you're squaring, and you just need to grab that flag. Maybe it gets it gets stuck to his leg a little bit. I don't know.
22: I think you've delved way too far into this one.
20: Maybe like static.
22: Well, that is today's top headlines brought to you by Storm Smart. Storm Smart, be smart, be safe, be Storm Smart.
20: You never know, people. You just don't.
19: Is there like an opposite, you know, the sheet you throw in the dryer to make sure you don't get static cling? Is there a sheet you can throw in to make sure you do get static Lang?
20: Like that would be like sticky. That would be like the sticky stuff for pitchers in baseball.
19: Yeah, or the receivers used to use the stuff on their fingers.
20: On the gloves.
19: Stick them, thank you.
20: Well, yeah. Now their gloves are still basically stick them.
19: We're talking about sticking something, and I couldn't think of stick them.
20: All right.
19: Getting old is not for
20: There's
19: everybody.
20: A lot of text coming in on Vita Vea. We've been talking about it the entire morning. I think people still want to talk about it. A lot of text coming in. We'll get to your text.
19: Somebody wants to fight Sam?
20: We'll get to the guy that wants to fight Sam or the girl. 888-388-0957 if you'd like to call in. 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
32: Tom Brady is going to wind up as a Tampa Bay Buccaneer. Wrap your mind around that one.
33: Get yourself in a situation.

0: Question here. We're going to do that abbreviated version in just a second. Sam's got that ready. But I did ask you to call in. You want to talk about Vita Vea. That's the big story today. Is if you're just waking up, if you went to bed very early yesterday, Vita Vea has requested a trade from the Tampa Bay Buccaneers. Let's go to Tony in Tampa. What's up, Tony?
1: Hey, I have two things. First thing regarding the young boys or boys flag football championship. I like to lift them up because they've made sacrifices. Their family made sacrifices, and I'm not putting them down. So I do care, even though.
0: Well, I'm not putting them, Tony. I'm not putting the kids down. I'm putting flag football down.
1: I put flag football down.
0: I didn't put the kids down.
2: Why did you have to put the kids down?
0: I said nothing about the kids. I said flag football.
2: Tony just wants to lift people up, dude.
1: Hey, yeah, go back and listen to yourselves.
0: What did I say? Tony, what did I say about the kids?
1: No, you say you don't care.
0: I didn't say I don't care about the kids. I don't care about flag football.
1: I'm not sure, but...
0: I mean, honestly, if we're being real, Tony, I don't really care about kids. I want them to do well. I'm glad. I'm happy for them. I don't have a kid of my own.
2: He hates children.
1: Again, good. All right, then. So let's move forward. Now, Vita Vea...
0: I can't even take you seriously.
2: We should have done overreaction, underreaction, Aaron. I told you.
0: All right, Tony, continue. I'll let you continue, Tony.
2: All right, Vita Vea.
1: Great. All right. Hey, listen, I listen to you guys all the time.
0: Appreciate that.
1: But so I'm thinking, why would the Tampa Bay Buccaneers not want to give this guy a new contract, or at least something that Vita Vea thinks is reflective of his talent, his contribution to the team? So I'm thinking, well, it's either some personality issue going on with the management, coaching, or team, or they think that they may have other players that they can replace him with and use that additional funds to grow their team. I don't know what his locker room environment is, but those are the kinds of things I think of. So why isn't he that valuable to them where he's in this position?
2: It's his age, Tony. It's his age and the number that he wants, and they just don't want to pay him as much because they don't want to put themselves in a position where they're paying somebody a ton of money who can't stay on the football field. And by the way, he's been staying on the football field. He's not going to get more durable. His foot issues have continued the last couple years, and eventually it's going to catch up to him. You don't want to be paying him too much when it does. I totally understand their position, even though I'd like to see him get a new deal. They're not going to pay him what he wants because it's a dangerous game, and it's a tough thing to, you know, pay guys what they're worth, but also not overpay, and that's the position they find themselves in. It's not personality. It's none of that stuff.
1: I didn't think about that. I forgot about his foot injury.
2: Yeah.
0: Thank you, Tony. Thank you, man.
1: Okay.
0: Appreciate it. I hate kids, apparently. Let's go to Lee and Sebring. What's up, Lee?
3: Hey, man, I love your show. You know, I don't know exactly why they won't do it now. And, you know, like I said, probably some of the reasons why they won't give him an extension. But some kind of a contract. I just hate to see Vita Vea. We all do. But, you know, with Mike leaving, we got Vita now. We got Baker with a little chip on his shoulder with contract. Somebody's got to start working some contracts out over there now. Now, we came in with a defense last year that was just as porous as a piece of bread and water. We tried to build it up with Richardson and Bain and the rest of the guys we got in there. It leaves Vita Vea right here at training camp for a trade, which I just didn't see it coming. I didn't see it coming. Maybe y'all seen it coming.
2: I didn't know.
3: These contracts, I just don't understand why they can't reach some contracts. I mean, just... It's starting to get repetitious here. You know what I mean? It's starting to get really repetitious.
2: It's complicated. It's complicated is what it boils down to. It's not as easy as we want it to be. I get that, but...
0: Thank you, Lee. Appreciate the call. Hey, we'll get to some more of your calls and your texts coming up here in just a few minutes, and then we'll give out some tickets for you potentially to see the Rays taking on the Rangers tomorrow. Let's do a quick overreaction, underreaction with Sam Cohen.
4: Overreaction or underreaction, gentlemen, Vita Vea has played his last game in a Buccaneer uniform.
0: It's an overreaction. Whoa, yeah, overreaction. Together, yeah. Let's go, baby.
2: Overreaction. Yeah, like it's not going to be easy, but I think there is still a deal to be done. The question is, can they find a way to meet in the middle? But I wouldn't trade him.
0: Yeah, I still think Jason Light and Vita Vea figure this thing out and they get an extension done.
4: Overreaction or underreaction, the Rays would have 70 wins already if Ryan Vallade played more often.
2: Massive, massive overreaction. I love Vlade. I think we all do. But he's if he was that good, we'd be playing him every day.
0: Completely agree. Overreaction. Love what Vlade's been able to do at different positions. So versatile for this team, as are a lot of guys. Every role player, for the most part, has stepped up at different times, different points in this season. Vlade has helped them win games. I don't think he's good for, what would it be, six wins is what we're calling for to get to 70. I don't think seven wins. Yeah, seven wins. I don't think he's good for that.
4: Overreaction or underreaction, the Bucks can be a top 10 defense.
2: This one's tough. I'll say it's an overreaction just because there are so many questions and so many things that have to work out well for them to be a top 10 defense.
0: Vita Vey being one of them.
2: Yeah, right. I don't think it's out of the question, but to just put them in the top 10, like we'll talk about tomorrow, somebody has. I think it's an overreaction.
0: I think it's an overreaction for everything you said. It's just you're leaping them too far right now. And if you take Vita Vey out of the equation, then yeah, it's a massive overreaction. Now, I know this list was
2: done before the request.
0: Right, but I think he's that valuable to the equation for the Buccaneers, as we've talked about really all offseason.
2: What if he's there?
0: Then I think they have the opportunity to do it, but my answer remains the same. Like, yeah, you got to show it to me because of what I saw last year when Vita was there.
2: Agreed.
4: Overreaction or underreaction, you should be worried that he could have fallen on you if you find out a guy jumped off the hotel you're staying in.
0: That's an underreaction. Of course you should be worried about that. How could a normal person be walking and find out that somebody could jump from a building and land on a sidewalk, and then when you're walking on that sidewalk all day long, that same sidewalk, to not have it go through your brain that, wow, that person could have landed on me?
2: But to be worried about it is an overreaction, because the reality is people jump off buildings all the time.
0: What a reality.
2: Yeah. Hey, it happens. You said it. It happens all the time in New York.
0: Almost 200 times a year.
2: How often do you hear about that person landing on another human being? Overreaction.
4: That's overreaction, underreaction.
0: You guys have no idea how close you were to not having me on the airwaves every day. You have no idea.
2: If that was true, I wouldn't laugh at you as much as I just did, but it's absolutely not.
0: You don't know.
2: What is true
4: is...
2: You
4: say I'm hyperbolic.
2: That's right. What is true is Vita Vea is requesting a trade. What would you take if you were to trade Vita Vea? What do you think he's worth? Should the Bucks trade Vita Vea? We'll get into all of it when we return. It's the Pat and Aaron Show on 95.7 WDAE.
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2: All vita vea all the time here on the Pat and Aaron Show on this Tuesday morning. However, you do have a chance in 9 minutes or so to win your way into tomorrow night's Rays game against the Texas Rangers. That's coming up in just a few minutes. Hopefully you've been listening to the show or you watch some things. And if you know the answer to the question, we'll ask in about 10 minutes-ish. And you tell Sam Cohen you'll be heading to tomorrow night's Rays-Rangers matchup. But I asked before the break, should the Buccaneers consider trading Vita Vea? And if they did, what exactly do you think should they trade him for? What kind of assets do you think they should get in return for Vita Vea? 888-388-0957. 888-388-0957. You can also text your thoughts to 82945. Message and data rates may apply. Make sure you start your text with DAE. I do want to respond to one text we got a few minutes ago from the 352. Vea only had 4.5 sacks last year. Part of that's on lacking defensive line depth. Part on terrible defensive back play. He never quite gets home, and I don't know how you reward that with a contract extension. That shows a complete misunderstanding of Vita Vea's job. That shows a complete misunderstanding of what a nose tackle is supposed to do, and it's not get to the quarterback. Now, he had 7 sacks the year before last, 5.5 before that, 6.5 before that. Vita Vea at times has been one of our best pass rushers. But that is not because he's a ridiculously good pass rusher. It's because they've had piss poor pass rushers around him. But his job is not to get to the quarterback. He does more often than most nose tackles ever do, but it's not what he's there for.
0: It's not a glamorous position. You're not going to get the accolades because of everything you just said. Your job, honestly, isn't racking up, isn't getting all those sacks. It's making guys around you better because you've become a problem.
2: Yeah.
0: You've created mismatches. They have to double team you. That's like to make sure that multiple blockers are occupied, to stop the runs from the inside, which you just can't run on Vita Vea on the inside. You can't do it. There's so many things he does that are away from what people look at traditionally when they look and see, is a guy getting to the quarterback? Is he dropping the quarterback for sacks? Sacks are great. They're sexy. It's not his job.
2: It's not at all. 11 sacks last season for Jeffrey Simmons, but that is, again, very, very outside the ordinary. 5 the year before that, 5.5 the year before that, and that's one of the guys we brought up as probably more valuable than Vita Vea at that position. But even he doesn't, outside of last season, typically rack up those kind of sack numbers.
0: If you have a guy on the outside who's effective, Vita Vea, what he's been able to do, this is why the sack total should be higher. When you're able to create the mismatches and create that because you're occupying so many guys and double teams, that's what frees up getting after the quarterback. So it's not Vita Vea getting to the quarterback. It's him freeing it up for everybody else who they need to do their jobs.
2: So I asked, what should the Buccaneers look for in a trade if they were to trade Vita Vea? And I've made the point or the argument all day long that I would not trade Vita Vea. I would try to work out a new deal. At worst case scenario, I'd say, sorry, bud, it ain't happening for you, but you're not getting traded. I'm not giving up my nose tackle in a 3-4 defense where that position is so important and screwing this team this season because you want a new deal. I think he deserves a new deal. He's worked very hard. He has, despite having injury issues. He's been on the field, right? He's a guy that works his ass off and is a great teammate, but I'm not overpaying him and I'm certainly not trading him. So hopefully they can find a middle ground.
0: There's no value in my estimation to be gained from trading him. You're better off just holding on and seeing how this thing plays out and trying to reach a deal. If you do trade him, now I'm not saying that a third, and if you can get a second, you know, that's maybe a different story, but obviously we know a third can be valuable.
2: Be shocked if they get a second round pick.
0: But is it valuable enough to not try to fit? Like, I'm not trading Vita Vea for a third round pick, especially if I think you can come to an agreement at some point through negotiations.
2: I agree with you. I also think it depends on where you are as a franchise. And if you're Jason Light and you care about Todd Bowles and you want to see this thing forward and potentially Baker Mayfield as well, you better keep Vita Vea, because Todd Bowles and Baker Mayfield both become more vulnerable unless Baker gets a deal first. They both become more vulnerable if you don't have Vita Vea, because the season could go in the toilet. And if it does, I wouldn't be shocked if they blow everything up.
0: Let's go to Bob in Brooksville. What's up, Bob?
2: Bobby.
1: Hey, guys. Listen, you could tag him and work out a contract, wait till you to work out the contract and work it out that season, or package him. If you can't work out a contract, you do him, David Walker, and Vita Vea, a first and a 5, and see if they bite for Max Crosby. That's what I would do.
2: Yeah, a deal that complex is not going to happen. By the way, he is under contract for this season. So you can't, nor would you want to, franchise him for this season. You could franchise him next year if you want to play this out all over again. That's a whole different conversation. But this year is already in place. It's not guaranteed. But you don't put a franchise tag on a guy who already has a contract.
1: Right. I forgot about that. Yeah, thanks.
2: No worries. But listen, I also saw on the text line what I said, you know, what should they ask for if they're going to trade Vita Vea, which, again, I don't think they should. On the DAE text line, only trade Vita for a corner. I'm not going to say it never happens, right? But it is incredibly rare in the NFL that we see player for player deals. And the idea that they're going to trade Vita Vea for a corner that is a really good corner, which obviously is what you're suggesting. I don't think you're like, hey, let's trade Vita Vea for a guy that can hang around the roster and play every now and then when everyone gets hurt. I imagine you're talking about a starting caliber corner. You almost never see a straight up player for player trade where both players are very good. So I get it that you think this team could use another corner. I actually agree with you. I think a veteran corner here could be a good idea. You're not going to get a guy of Vita Vea's talent at the cornerback position, obviously different talent, but that talent level, it's not a trade that's going
0: to
2: happen.
0: And when it comes to the Jeffrey Simmons contract you brought up earlier, that and you know, Vita Vea brought that up as well. You know, we've heard him talk about that. That screwed a lot of things up.
2: And I wasn't necessarily thinking about, when I mentioned Simmons, it wasn't even about his contract. It was just making the point that defensive tackles very rarely pile up a ton of sacks. And last year he had 11, which was phenomenal. But through his career, he's floating around 5, like Vita Vea. Like, it's not what the position was intended for, is getting to the quarterback.
0: We have to also look at the Simmons contract, and like, by the time the guaranteed money, it seems, runs out of the Simmons contract, he'll be the same age as Vita Vea is now. So that's why people are like, why didn't guarantee, you know, a lot of people are saying, why would Vita Vea sign that contract and not have that last year guaranteed? You just don't know how things are going to work out and how you're going to be playing towards the end of that contract. At least the teams don't. So they're protecting themselves. They'd rather give the guaranteed money. They'd rather give that money up front rather than hurt themselves on the back end if that contract's not looking too good, if the player is a shell of himself. Let's go to Kyle in Dunedin. What's up, Kyle?
3: Hey, good morning. Enjoying the show. You know, I watch the Bucs and everything that's going on, and we talked endlessly about Mike Evans leaving, and I just find it interesting that Mike Evans leaves, Baker Mayfield wants 3, 4, 5 year contract, Vita Vea wants to be traded, and at some point, is it a response to Bowles, them keeping Bowles and the changes on the coaching staff?
0: Well, Kyle, I find it an interesting question because you're like, Mike Evans left, Vita wants out, Baker Mayfield wants a 5-year contract extension. Like, those don't go to, with what you're trying to say here is, it seems like that these guys are departing because of Todd Bowles. If that were the case, you kind of answered your own question. Why would Baker Mayfield want a 5-year contract here in Tampa Bay if he hates Todd Bowles?
3: Well, he's under contract. I'm just saying he
0: But you said he's asking for 5 more years is what you're saying, Kyle.
3: No, right, but what I'm saying is I'm saying it's an indication that Baker Mayfield doesn't have a lot of faith.
2: It's not.
3: I mean,
2: it's not.
0: Baker doesn't have faith in who?
3: Well,
2: he's suggesting Bowles.
0: I want him to say it, though, because the indication that he doesn't have faith in Bowles, yet he wants to sign a 5-year contract with the team, completely contradicts itself.
3: If Baker is going to have a bad year, then he's not going to be looking for more money or in a contract.
2: But listen, he's not
3: from a strong place.
2: He's trying to get the contract extension right now. And to Aaron's point, if you don't believe in the coach, why would you want to sign a contract extension right now? It doesn't make a lot of sense.
3: If you're going to have an off year, maybe it does.
2: Listen, I'm going to tell you this right now. Professional athletes don't think they're about to have an off year. Professional athletes think they're about to go have their best year every year. You know why? That's how they became professional athletes. They're not sitting, you and I as fans, we might sit around and go, oh no, what if he's not good this year? I promise you professional athletes don't sit around going, oh no, what if I'm not good this year? They think they're going to be great. That's how they got where they are.
0: Go listen to Yaya Diaby's recent comments, Kyle, where he thinks he's going to get double-digit sacks this year.
2: Ask Baker what he thinks he's going to do. He thinks he's going to kill it. I promise you that.
3: It interesting that all these things are happening at once.
0: You could make the argument, Kyle, thank you for the call. You could certainly make that argument if you want when it comes to Mike Evans. And I guess you could make it with Vita Vea. I think the Vita Vea, you know, trade request is simply about money. Only about money. But Mike Evans, yeah, if you want to make that, you know, if you want to find out, there could be something behind the scenes that Mike didn't like. I'm not going to doubt that because he left for less money. I don't know what that is, and I don't know for sure if it's Todd Bowles. But I can tell you with Baker, that's not the case.
2: I will never say that it wasn't Todd Bowles when it comes to Mike Evans. I will say it is not Todd Bowles when it comes to Baker Mayfield, and it's not Todd Bowles when it comes to Vita Vea.
0: Especially when you're talking about, like I said, you want to extend with that team. You're not doing that with and going, hey, maybe year one I'll be bad and we'll get rid of the coach and we'll get a new coach, like sabotage. That's not Baker. Nobody does that.
2: 2 days ago, I've got a text right now from a source. I'm lying. I got a source right now texting me, and he said 2 days ago, Vita Vea woke up and was like, I'm not dropping back in coverage anymore. To hell with this. I'm out of here. It's Todd Bowles' fault. That's what he said. Of course, he didn't say that. He's trying to get paid. He has no guaranteed money on his contract. And that's it. That is it.
0: He also says he would like to run the football more. No, I'm kidding. That wasn't
2: part actually. Of yeah, that's part of why he wants to be traded. He wants to be traded without question. All right. Right now, who wants to go see the Rays take on Texas? I mean, beat the Texas Rangers tomorrow night? 888-388-0957. The first person who calls 888-388-0957 and tells Sam what show, what host, you don't even have to know the name of the show, what host on television was Vita Vea on with yesterday morning, just hours before demanding the trade. He was on TV talking about, fingers crossed, I think, who was he talking to? 888-388-0957. The first person who can call and tell Sam Cohen who Vita Vea was talking to yesterday morning on television. You're heading to go see the Rays tomorrow night beat up on the Texas Rangers right here at, I almost said Raymond James Stadium, at Tropicana Field.
0: I still just have this feeling that this is just part of the normal tactics. We don't love
2: that. The trade request is not that normal.
0: Don't love that it got to this. Once again, we've seen this in the past. This is not new. This is not something that's never happened before.
2: But it's not that common. The holdout is much more common than the trade request.
0: Correct. And if they feel like they're at this dire situation where they have to let the Bucks know, because let's be honest, here and now we've talked about Vita Vea and how important that extension is on the show. The main conversation as far as who's number one most important has been Baker Mayfield.
2: Of course. The quarterback is always the most important.
0: So maybe there's a little bit of pressure there that you want to have your guy, and you know, you want to make sure that your quarterback, you hear that from Vita Vea and go, okay, well, I know Baker has to get paid. And your agent's like, well, let's make sure they know how important it is that you get paid as well. So you have to take drastic measures to
2: I don't think, by the way, that those things are like in conjunction with one another, right? Like, you know, in your mind, if you're Jason Light, if you're the Bucks front office, where you're willing to go for both of those guys. And I don't think paying Baker impacts your ability to pay Vita Vea and vice versa. I think they can both happen simultaneously. I don't think it's like, oh, Baker has to happen first.
0: Let's see if Tim can be a winner of these Rays tickets.
2: Hey, Tim, who was Vita Vea speaking to on television yesterday when he said he was hoping that he would get a contract done with the Bucks and crossing his fingers, he thinks?
4: Miss Adams, Kate Adams, Up and Adams Show.
2: That's right. Well, you got the name of the show and everything.
0: Yeah, you're up at Adams at the Rays game. You're going to be there tomorrow taking on the Rangers. Good stuff.
2: Great job, man.
4: Yes, sir. Appreciate it. Thank you, guys.
0: Thank you, Sean.
2: Thank you, man. Congratulations.
0: We're going to put you on hold.
2: I feel like people always think we're doing a great job after we give them tickets.
0: I was just going to say, it's easy. Literally, you read my mind. It's like, it's easy to say that when we give you something.
2: I always love radio hosts that give me stuff.
0: If you missed that, and the answer was Kay Adams on Up and Adams, here is Vita Vea with Kay Adams yesterday before all this news broke. Pretty interesting.
11: Have you sent, like, a gift, maybe even, like, a couple Madden games to Green Bay yet to thank them for resetting the market?
16: Definitely them. I sent one to them, and definitely one to Tennessee.
11: Like, it's kind of nice, right? It's like Devontae Wyatt, thank you very much. What is the holdup? And you know I love Mr. Light. I love him. I love him so much. Like, are you going on the boat? Have you been on the boat? Get on the boat. Let's go.
16: I'm not sure. I think we'll see what's going on.
11: Vita, what could be going on? How close are you to getting this thing done? I don't want this to be a storyline.
16: I don't know. I hope we're close. My fingers are crossed. I think.
0: And I love how she's like, I don't want this. She was scared of it becoming a story. And then a couple hours later, it became a big story.
2: And by the way, when he says, I hope we're close and I think, like, that's an example. If you really listen to it, it's an example of how little the player is really involved in this, in these things, and how much it's really the agent that is doing all the communicating when it comes to the contract extensions. And, you know, I guarantee Vita Vea didn't call Jason Light yesterday and go, "Hey, man, I'd like to get traded." It was his agent. They do all this stuff, and you can hear it in the way that he's responding to those questions that, like, he is kind of hoping it gets done. And I don't believe that Vita Vea wants to be traded in the sense that he doesn't want to be a Buccaneer. I do believe he wants to be traded because he and his agent don't believe the Buccaneers are going to come to the table with what they view is enough. So they said, you know what? If we can't get it here, we have to get it somewhere. And I think that's where they're at.
0: Kay's right, though. All the good deals get done on the boat. So hopefully soon Jason is on that boat getting this deal done. And Baker Mayfield, for that matter, too. Let's go to Sean in Lutz. What's up, Sean?
5: Hey, guys. Great show. Listening to you guys, it seems like, you know, you're taking just one side of the coin. There's always two sides. I worked for the Washington Capitals for 5 years, and although I wasn't part of negotiation contracts.
2: What'd you do?
5: I
2: just
5: have
2: curious.
5: A really good.
0: You sound like a hockey guy.
5: I worked in the administrative office, okay. So pretty much everything. You name it, I did it, and then I retired down here.
0: Nice.
5: As far as the players are concerned, first and foremost, they all want money. Not disputing that. Everybody wants to be highly paid. But these guys are really putting themselves at the top of the market. Vita is, there's 18 guys in front of him that are making more money. He's really being lowballed, whatever the number, or pay-wise right now. Mm-hmm. So I don't know what he wants, okay? As far as Baker is concerned, it's just ridiculous it's gone this far, but I understand. But in a bigger scale, you guys don't think that Todd Bowles has anything to do with this. Well, Mike left because he didn't see a future. Levante David really didn't see a future.
2: No. Hold on. Levante David was done, and he knew it. And if you watch the Bucks closely, okay. You know he was done.
5: Okay. I'm not disputing it, but, you know, there's still others. I've got three Buccaneers that live on my street. Two of them are veterans. And I can tell you, there's no super enthusiasm with Bowles right now. And why the Glazers?
2: So they told you that?
5: He's a 420 winning coach in 9 years.
2: But the players who live on your street have told you that, or are you just assuming that?
5: No. Just talking to them, they have said, this is going to be a tough year. It's like they're already defeated, and we haven't even had a kickoff yet.
2: I don't know if I believe you. I'm 100% honest with you. If a Bucks player looked you in the face and told you, this is going to be a tough year, I don't know if I believe you.
5: No reason for me to lie to you. So
0: damn it! I want to find more out, but I don't think it's.

0: Didn't even know that, but the one I played is beautiful. Secondary, they're in the secondary?
1: No, I'm not getting any deeper
0: on
1: here.
0: The line. All right, it's on the line. All right.
1: I
2: don't want to be rude. I don't call people liars. I have a lot of trouble believing that a player looked you in the face and said, this is going to be a tough year.
0: Was it verbatim that, or was it like around that?
1: They didn't. None of them came out and specifically said any one person. But you can just tell by what
2: this isn't about people.
0: Yeah,
2: it started with the
0: Todd Bowles thing. So, but they did say that, like, for the team, they think it's going to be a rough year. That's what you're telling us, Sean.
1: It's going to be not rough, tough. It's going to be a tough year.
2: That's a little different because it's a quote. So I'll give them that.
0: I've been
2: around players a long time. I've rarely heard, and it's not just saying, hey, I think it's going to be a tough year. It's saying to somebody that you probably don't know that well, I would imagine. You're telling that person who could then tell the entire world that you, as we're seeing here, that you said it's going to be a tough year.
0: And
2: I just think most guys are more well thought out than that.
0: Agreed, Pat. But also, Sean, that could have been like, hey, tough schedule. We got a tough schedule coming up here.
1: I thought of it slightly different. I thought when they said a tough year, I just thought that my first thought was looking back to last year, we just got to play better.
0: That's because your brain wants, I think, to think of it like that in that context. To the point where you even related it to Todd Bowles. Like, this conversation was about Todd Bowles. So you're like kind of, even if they did say that, you're making a stretch.
2: By the way, the text line does not believe you either.
0: That's tough, Sean. They don't.
2: The text line is not a believer.
1: Okay, that's fine. I talk to these guys, and for whatever reason, they just think this is going to be a tough, challenging
2: year. Let me ask you this: I don't have to know anything about them or you. Do you know? Do you have their phone numbers?
1: You know, I do not, but I see them frequently.
0: What do you see them walking their dogs or something?
1: I also see their wives.
2: Where do you see them frequently?
0: Sidewalk.
1: Hang out? Walking at the club. They've been gone over the summer. Hell, Brad Johnson used to live on the street back in the day.
0: On the text line, Sean, somebody said this caller is full of crap. What would you say to that caller or to that text, Sean?
1: There's nothing I can say. I can just tell you that this is going to be a rough year, and some of the veterans know it.
0: Yeah. Veterans, on
2: I hate it, Sean, but I don't believe you. Have a great day. Thank you for calling.
1: Okay. I will be more than happy to tell you who they are if I see you.
0: Hey, put him on hold, Sam. Wait, I want to come talk to him during the break. Stay on hold, Sean. I'm going to put you on hold here.
1: I am about to walk into work.
0: Love your story. I'm just messing with you, Sean. Listen, I have no reason to not believe that you live next to these guys. You talk to these guys. What I'm thinking is you might have taken it out of context. Is what I'm thinking
2: at best. Yeah,
1: quite possibly.
0: There you go. All right, but that's all I need to hear. Hey, Sean, appreciate it, buddy. You got to go to work.
1: It was just my interpretation.
2: Yeah.
0: Hey, thanks, you, guys. Sean. Appreciate it. I was going to say, if you keep going, I'm going to just come talk to you in the back.
3: I have a tough time. Tough time believing that, dude.
0: No, I believe that he talks to them and he knows them.
2: Oh, yeah, a lot of people run into people. But, like, if you don't have somebody's phone number, you're not that close. Like, I have a lot of my neighbors' phone numbers, and I don't even know their names, right?
0: We know a specific star that played for the Bucks that lived out there. Like, they live out there.
2: But just because you see people doesn't mean you know them really well. And usually people you don't know well, you're not saying, like, oh, yeah, we're going to have a tough season. We're going to suck this year.
0: If you don't have their number.
2: You don't tell people that.
0: Especially, and because you know they could call the Pat and Aaron show and tell them.
2: That's right. And if you call the Pat and Aaron show and tell them, then that's when things get really serious. All right. Speaking of serious, the NFLPA, they're serious and they want to know, what the hell? Why does soccer get the grass? That's part of today's top headlines coming up next.
0: We've got a big week. Training camp, it's underway. And you know what that means? That means football season. It's right around the corner. But you don't have to wait until kickoff to start betting on football. You go over to Hard Rock Bet right now. Take a look at the futures. You might like a team to win a division. Lock it in. Lock it in before they get a couple wins on the season and it's too late and you lose your value. Who's going to hoist the Lombardi? You can bet on that as well. How about MVP? You got a good feeling on MVP right now? You can bet on that. You catching what I'm getting at here? Hard Rock Bet, they've got all these options. You might have a team that you're like, hey, this team actually, everyone's underestimating them, but I think there's great value, and I think they could actually

0: in the division or at least make the playoffs. You can bet on that. 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Now's the time to use it. 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
19: Kurloff past the 20, past the 30. Could it be? Could it be? The great curse has been lifted. There goes Michael Kurloff.
18: When Tampa Bay sports happen, talk about it here.
1: All right, we'll have today's top headlines in a couple minutes, but it's the show of the people, always. Even if we disagree with you, like some of our callers today, it's totally fine. It's the show of the people, and we'll always take your phone calls before getting to headlines. 888-388-0957 if you'd like to jump aboard. Let's go to John. John, good morning.
20: Hey, John. I think Sean is, you know, full of crap simply because as an athlete, you know, we don't go into the season thinking we're going to lose. We're trying to compete here. We're trying to do something. You know, we don't just, we as in like, I'm an ex-athlete, so that's why I say we.
1: Where did you play, if you don't mind?
20: I played at a place called Florida Tech.
1: All right, cool.
20: It's in Melbourne, Florida.
0: You played football? So you're an athlete. You played football or another sport?
20: I played football.
0: Also, when you started this call and we said, hi, John, did you say hi, John, back?
1: He did.
20: No, I did not. I said, hey, guys.
0: Oh, I thought you said, hey, John, and it was awesome.
20: No way.
0: I'd prefer if you did it. It would have been way better.
20: It would be a good time, wouldn't it?
0: It would. It certainly would.
1: But no, listen, I totally agree with you, right? Like, I'm not a great athlete. I've been around great athletes. And to me, the reason why they go pro is because they always believe they're going to be great. Even if they're on a bad team, they have higher expectations than anyone else, right?
20: Exactly.
0: Anything else, John?
20: I mean, obviously, just like this last point. You know, out of all the training that we do in the preseason, with training camp and all of that, you don't go through that just to be like, well, we're going to suck. So, you know, nobody has that mindset.
0: Right. I would hate it if I heard that they did, you know. Oh, I don't want that in my athlete.
1: Yep.
0: Hey, thank you, John. Thank you. Appreciate the call.
1: I'm sure there's times when guys see the writing on the wall that the team they're on is not as good as they wish it was. We talked about the Arizona Cardinals earlier. If you're real with yourself, you probably have an understanding that you don't have a really good chance to win that division if you're the Arizona Cardinals.
0: Jacoby Brissett, come on.
1: But you go into that season believing that you individually especially are going to be great, and you probably go in thinking the team can be a lot better than people outside the team think they're going to be.
0: And we know Jacoby Brissett ain't great, but Jacoby Brissett thinks Jacoby Brissett is great.
1: Yep. 888-388-0957.
0: I still think John said hi, John.
1: Oh, he did.
0: Right?
1: Oh, he definitely did. Let's go to Bo.
21: Hey, guys. I want to respect these players' agencies as much as possible. Good morning, by the way. My apologies.
1: That's okay.
21: I live next to a couple of Rays players. I don't want to, you know, give too much information. One may or may not leave the American League in hitting, but they told me that after we acquire Tarik Skubal and Yordan Alvarez that we're going all the way and that Dodgers really aren't even that good. But, I mean, he could have meant something different. I was just inferring from what he said. But, like I said, I don't want to let these players' names get out in the world, so... the guys we acquire, we may or may not get them, but the guy that leads the American League in hitting, he seemed pretty stern on the fact that everyone else in our division are chumps, and people keep getting hurt. Cody Bellinger's fragile. I've just heard a lot of stuff from the neighbors while we're taking out the trash, and I thought I would call in and share that. And I believe the caller, by the way. I think he's absolutely telling the truth. So that's my two cents.
1: All right, appreciate it. Thank you for the phone call. I believe him. I believe
0: how
1: him
0: could
1: that,
0: I not?
1: That a random Ray who may or may not lead the American League in batting average. I can't figure out which guy that would be. But,
0: yeah, like we're going to get the top pitcher in Tarek Skubal. Oh, yeah, and we're going to get the MVP, who's most likely going to get the MVP in Yordan Alvarez.
1: And win it all. And win it all with my massive arms.
0: Let's go to Jeff in Seminole, who believes, Sean, if you missed it, Sean called earlier and said he lived on the same street as a few Buccaneer veterans, and they said that it's going to be a tough year, not a rough year. I said rough. He said it's going to be a tough season. Jeff, what's up?
2: Hey, guys. I'm just saying, you know what? I can't see a 70-year-old guy, which is what he sounded like, having any reason to lie about it. My guess is he's probably a member at Cheval and probably does come into contact with players. And you know what? Maybe overheard something that they were saying. But
1: no, he said they said it directly to him, though. He said that they told him that.
2: He said it was going to be a tough season. Okay, so Pat, so you're in a locker room or you're somewhere at a golf club. Do you not talk to people around you?
1: I do, but I don't. You know what I don't? Everyone? You know what I never do? I never go, hey, tomorrow's show is going to suck.
0: No, no, it's not even that. It's not. Here's the thing, Jeff. Like, I'm glad you brought this up. I myself am always super aware when I'm out in public and when I'm talking to people about things. And we start talking about radio. If they are on the outside of our bubble here at WDAE, I'm not like, I might talk about some things, but I'm not giving you any information that could be misconstrued as negative about my teammates or my team. And that's exactly what those players would have done if they did that. So certainly a different situation. One's for a football team. Hold on. One's for a football team. One's for, I work for a radio team, but I look at this as a team. We all have issues. Wherever you work, things happen, things pop up, and you create problems happen and you fix those problems. You do it as a team. I'm not telling anybody on the outside what those problems may be. I just won't do that.
2: All right, two things. They're not players. They're ex-players.
0: He said they are players. He said they're veterans. Players. They're players. They're on the team. They're veterans.
2: Veterans. Okay, when he said veterans, I assumed he meant people that had played for them before.
0: They have. They're still playing. They're veterans.
2: And guys, don't come at a guy and say, hey, this guy says you're full of crap. You know, it's no different than saying, hey, you're a racist, you're a homophobe, just to stop the conversation because there's no way to defend yourself.
1: Whoa.
2: It sounded very immature and moronic.
0: How does
2: when
0: it sound?
2: Say,
0: Jeff,
2: yeah, Pat,
0: Jeff,
2: when you say that, when you say, this guy says you're full of crap. How does he defend himself on that? Tell me.
1: That was Aaron, by the way. I actually said I think he's full of crap.
0: Yeah, Pat said it verbatim. I said it from the text. But either way, Jeff, like I appreciate it. He said, I'm not mad at him. He said, I believe his name is Eric. He listens to the show. So I don't want to get on him too much. But like, yeah, if you're going to call a sports radio show, the top one in the market as far as the station goes, we're all, you know, every show on this station is popular. People are listening. And if you're calling in, Jeff, if somebody calls in to say, hey, these guys, no name, just throwing it out there on the team, are saying it's going to be a tough year.
1: We're going to hang up on this guy. I don't know what the hell he's doing.
0: Jeff, what are you, whatever. They're saying it's going to be a tough year or whatnot. You know, you're going to have to, you know, answer to that. People might say, I don't believe you. You're full of crap. If you're going to call in and say it, and Eric's a big boy, he can handle it. We even said it to his face, Pat did, and Eric was fine with it and said, I love you guys. I listen every day. That's how these things go. If you're going to call with an accusation like that, you better be able to take some heat for it, especially if you're not putting names to it.
1: There's nobody I love more than Los Chapos Tacos, but when somebody said that Los Chapos Tacos told them that the ballpark was going behind them, I said, listen, they make great tacos, but if they told you that, they're full of crap. If you say things that aren't true, we're gonna say it's full of crap.
0: He was like, very triggered by that.
1: Yeah.
0: Is this our buddy JC Allen? The JC Allen? Bucks writer and reporter JC Allen?
1: Maybe we should find out after the break.
0: Is this that JC Allen?
17: Hey, this is JC Allen.
1: JC, hold on,
0: JC.
17: Let me tell you something, brother.
1: All right, hold on.
0: JC, hang tight. We're going to get back to you. We're going to end the show. JC, we're going to end the show with you. Hold on. Stay, hold on. Hang tight, okay? He's the best. All right, you're going to hear that coming up from J.C. Allen, and you won't want to miss this, brother, as we wrap up the Pat and Aaron show next.
1: You don't want to miss the Rays tonight either, because they're just helping raise money for charity thanks to our friends at Suncoast Credit Union. 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
33: Scattered showers and thunderstorms today, partly sunny with a high in the low 90s. Isolated showers tonight, partly cloudy with a low of 81. 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
1: Our good friend J.C. Allen, he lives life in the fast lane. He's on the horn with us right now. We're wrapping up this Tuesday edition of the Pat and Aaron Show. J.C. Allen slash Hulk Hogan on the line. J.C., good morning. How have you been?
8: Good. How have you guys been?
1: We're pretty well. We're a little bummed out about Vita Vea requesting a trade, but we're doing pretty good. What about you?
8: Yeah, just, you know, back in the swing of things, you know, football started up, so I'm out coaching my son's team. We'll see. It looks like it's going to be a tough season, though, so I don't know how it's going to go down. But let me tell you something, brother. Let me tell you something. You got Vita Vea out here requesting trades. Guys, he's been working out with Ninam Kasu the last 3 years. Are we really surprised by this? I mean, I asked Ninam Kasu after the Super Bowl. I was like, hey, how do you balance, you know, wanting to come back and you know, wanting to get what you're worth? And he pretty much, I'm about that paper, boo-boo. Like, this is something the writing's been on the wall. Now, Vita Vea, yes, 18th overall in, you know, terms of average year. Yeah, he's underpaid. But at the same time, it's like he also hasn't been healthy the last 3 years. He's also on the wrong side of 30. So, like, you have to be strategic about how you give those monies. And everybody knows that.
1: JC.
8: And, you know, when you have an aging veteran, what are you supposed to do? You know?
1: You can't just give into
8: their contract when you have Baker and everybody else.
1: It's a tough spot. Let me ask you this. You covered the team for a long time. You've known players. You've been around players. How many times in your career, having been around a lot of players and you know, knowing guys, having the number, texting them every now and then and stuff like that, like, how many times has a Buccaneer player told you, hey, this is going to be a tough year?
8: It hasn't happened. It hasn't really happened. But there's been conversations like, oh, man, you know, like, it's not going well right now or things, sure. You know. None of them ever get into the specifics of what's going on. Like, when the whole thing was falling apart the last few years, you betcha believe that I was asking these guys what's going on. What's going on? I don't know. It's just, it's one thing or it's another thing.
0: It, like, also, you know, is different telling a reporter, J.C. Allen, and then just a random, like, your neighbor on the sidewalk. Like, if you know, well, you're telling a reporter
8: too. I get it, too. Right. You know, and I get, like, I believe the guy. I believe that he probably took it out of context.
0: That's what I think.
8: But I certainly believe the guy.
0: Like, I do too, JC. Like, I think the guy, we know Bucks players that live in that area, like in that loose area. That's not shocking.
8: I know a couple of them.
0: So,
8: I know one that used to play for the Bucks is now in Washington that lived in that area. You know, so, like, you could definitely see, oh, yeah, you know, it's going to be a tough season, you know, kind of like that. But it's always going to be a tough season. So,
1: right.
8: Probably taken out of context.
1: That's what I think. He made it sound like they were telling him it's going to be like a bad year, and it's like I know they don't do that.
8: Oh yeah, Todd. Well, Todd Bolt. The reason I switched over, I was just listening to rap music, and I've been taking a hiatus for a while. And these guys are just talking, and they have no idea. I'm like, I need to listen to someone who knows about football. You know, they're just like the guys who are reading the clip lines on Facebook. And, like, when I came over here, you guys are making perfect sense. I mean, everything that we're talking about here is about flexibility for the future, being able to. You've got Kalijah Kansi, Yaya Diaby, Cody Monk. And, like, we have some really educated fans in Tampa Bay. They need to start being, you know, remembering that they're educated fans before they start calling in and freaking out.
0: Those ones, like, not to say the ones that called in aren't educated, is a lot of fans decide they don't want to call the show. Like, they just rather listen and sometimes hear those takes.
8: Right. And I will give you something that I heard from a coach. They are ranting and raving about what this defensive line looks like and what this defensive line could be. This is an offensive coach who's not even in the trenches. Nothing. He's like, I was asking about his position group, and he's like, oh, yeah, we've got some guys. Like, things are showing, the guys are showing up. But this defensive line, the way they've been practicing throughout minicamp and the way they've been going out there and repping, mind you, Vita Vea has been a holding this whole time.
1: Yep.
8: And he's talking about the way the line has been looking without Vita Vea. So that can give, I guess, some hope. You still got to still gotta tell your prayers and take your vitamins and hope that Kalijah Kansi is gonna be healthy for a full season. But that, you know, I think that gives some optimism that, hey, Vita Vea hasn't been in there and the line still looks this good. If they can figure out the Vita Vea situation, when you've got, and this coach has really good players in his group. Like, and he's, the first thing he said is the defensive line looks great.
1: That's amazing. JC, good talking to you. Thanks for giving us a ring, my brother.
8: Yeah, no worries. Talk to y'all later. Peace.
1: It's JC Allen right there. Did a good job covering the Buccaneers for a long time. And I agree with you that it is different, right? But guys will tell you stuff off the record that they believe. And he could, like, a guy could have possibly said to him over the years, like, hey, I think it's going to be this is off the record, but I think it's going to be a tough year. Yeah. And I think a guy that trusts a reporter is more likely to tell him something off the record, like, I think it's going to be a tough year, than rando walking down the street.
0: I think it's, I wouldn't say it's a rando, like, it's a neighbor. I know my neighbors. I talk to my neighbors. You know one specifically that I'm friends with that's my neighbor that's in the know that, you know, I wouldn't be shocked if he told me some things. And he wouldn't expect, even though he knows what I do, he wouldn't expect me to come on the radio, which I wouldn't, and say what he tells me in confidence. Now, this would.
1: His phone number?
0: Yeah, I do, actually.
1: That's right, you do.
0: I do.
1: I guarantee you there's a different relationship between you and that gentleman and this gentleman and whatever players live on his street.
0: Yeah, well, I guess that's true, but I don't doubt what I think. I'm with JC. I think it was taken, and I said it earlier, I think it was taken out of context what he did see. I do not doubt. I don't think he's just lying and making up that he's talking with players because they live there. I think he's taken something out of context. I do want to wish our guy Ronnie Lane a happy birthday. Happy birthday, Ronnie Lane. You wrote it down on your sheet to not forget it.
1: Yeah.
0: You wrote Ronnie Lane, and then you...
1: I drew a little birthday cake. It's beautiful.
0: Is that what that is?
1: It's a beautiful birthday cake. You're probably not even recording anymore.
0: Not this last segment. No, I'm not.
1: But yeah, beautiful. That's a beautiful birthday cake.
0: Happy birthday to our boy Ronnie Lane. He's the best.
1: The greatest. I'm looking forward to getting to work with him up here pretty soon because, like, obviously we see him all the time, but, you know, we get to spend every Sunday together with the exception of the bye week. Come football season, and we always have a blast.
0: Tomorrow, we are going to get back into the Rays. Well, of course, today's been all things Vita Vea. We'll get back into the Rays as they're taking on the Rangers tonight, but also we're going to get back into that stadium conversation. If you missed it yesterday with Nick Wise on the Nick Wise Show, City Council member Bill Carlson, he joined Tampa City Council. He called into Nick's show, and they had a very interesting conversation. We'll probably play some of that tomorrow, but you can definitely hear it if on the iHeartRadio app now.
1: I found it very interesting that he sounded, when he said that he thinks possibly this deal gets done, he sounded more positive saying that than I would have expected if I hadn't heard it, right? Like, I saw a quick clip that Nick had put online of the conversation with Carlson, and I was like, that's to hear him say, he didn't say it's gonna get done, but to see him say it could get done, and the tone of his voice to me sounded very positive. That was more encouraged than I've been a little bit with some of these conversations that are happening.
0: They're just politicians is what they are. They're all politicians. Unless I know that, you personally, but... like Ken Agin, I know personally.
1: Yeah,
0: I vouch for Ken because I personally know that man. I've looked him in the eyes. I typically have a good read on people. Good guy. I'm not saying Carlson or any of the other people are bad guys. It's just like, until I know them and can personally vouch for them, I'm just going to go, you're just politician.
1: But he didn't say anything factual. He didn't say anything definitive. It was just like, yeah, I think it could get done. And I don't think that reaction is going to be a lie or a spin.
0: It's just
1: an immediate answer to a question, and it sounded positive.
0: Everything I'm seeing from him on social media, it's like, all right, you want the moment. He really wants the moment.
1: I want the moment, and that moment is a ballpark. That's all we have time for today. We'll have a lot more for you again tomorrow on a Wector Wednesday. Until then, for Aaron Jacobson, for Sam Cohen in the penalty box, I'm Pat Donovan. Thanks so much to the men and women who serve our country and allow us to be morons for a living. Sorry, Mom. Not the rest of you.
0: Dan Patrick, coming up.
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20: What's happening, fellow sports fans? It's Andy West. Let's take a look back on this day in sports history, July 28th. We'll start off today way back in 1929. The Chicago Cardinals become the first NFL team to train out of state, holding their camp in Michigan. Jumping way ahead today in 1994, on the night baseball players set an August 12th strike date, Kenny Rogers of the Texas Rangers pitches a perfect game for a 4-0 victory over the Angels. And today in 2009, Chicago White Sox ace Mark Burley set a major league record by retiring 45 straight batters. Coming off a perfect game in his last start, Burley retired the first 17 Twins batters to surpass the record of 41 straight set by San Francisco's Jim Barr in 1972 and tied by teammate Bobby Jenks, a reliever, in 2007. The streak ended with two outs in the sixth, and Minnesota went on to win 5-3.
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0: situation. Who does that? Michael Jordan went to the Wizards. Why? Part ownership of an NBA team. It was for business reasons. And the business of winning another title is what LeBron is all about. If he said, hey, I want money. Oh, don't you have enough? He took the minimum.
1: Broadcasting from the man cave.
0: He actually cares about winning. How dare him?
1: This is Dan Patrick.
0: It's hour one on this Tuesday. Dan and the Danettes, Dan Patrick Show. Come on in. Stay a while. The starting lineup, the Minister of Humor, Fritzy, Dylan, Marvin, Paul, yours truly, and the backroom guys. Michael Strahan, big TV star, Hall of Famer, is going to join us in about 20 minutes from now. And one of the topics, you know, we're looking at Aaron Donald maybe coming out of retirement. And I don't know if Michael Strahan ever had that urge. He played 15 years with the Giants. You got Aaron Donald, who's played a decade. And I think getting him to come back, you're going to host the Super Bowl in Los Angeles. Even if he only wanted to play home games, I'd be fine with that as well. I want him ready to go come postseason time. And, you know, you're not going to have the same number of snaps that he would normally have. Now, the competitor in him is going to want to be out there. So you almost have to protect him against himself. But I'm curious about getting in football shape, because I think Aaron Donald has been out for 2 years, two seasons, trying to get back into football shape. So Michael Strahan will join us coming up. Also, Tisha Thompson, ESPN investigative reporter on the podcast of Shohei Ohtani. And we'll talk to her about that. I believe it's a six-episode podcast on Shohei Ohtani and the gambling part of this whole resume here that he has. And where are we now as opposed to where were we, you know, a few years back? And my thought was the NBA has taken 10 months to investigate Kawhi Leonard. It felt like Major League Baseball wrapped up the Shohei Ohtani situation in a three-day weekend. Like, what happened? Interpreter gambling. Okay, let's move on. We still haven't figured out Kawhi Leonard yet with the investigation. 877-3DP-SHOW. Email address, dp@danpatrick.com. Twitter handle at DP Show. Good morning. 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All NFL training camps open today, but the Buccaneers Pro Bowl nose tackle Vita Vea wants a new deal, a long-term deal, and apparently wants out of Tampa Bay. I love me some Vita Vea. He's that guy. Those guys, they get the double team. Leonard Williams double teamed 295 times last season. Vita Vea 282. Dexter Lawrence, 281. I love me, these guys in the middle. Nose tackles. If you said I can have an edge rusher or I can have somebody, a disruptor at nose tackle, give me the nose tackle. Now, not everybody is Aaron Donald. Vita Vea is pretty good. Now, there's reports that he probably wants to go to the West Coast. And then you start to go, okay, where would be a destination, a landing spot for him? Could the Raiders get involved because Tom Brady has a relationship with him from his time with the Tampa Bay Buccaneers? But Raiders, Giants moved on from Dexter Lawrence. That's not West Coast. The Rams, sure, why not? At least inquire, even though you're looking for Aaron Donald. So I wouldn't want to complicate the Aaron Donald situation by, you know, negotiating or at least kicking the tires on Vita Vea. The Niners stuck in an arms race in the NFC West. And if he prefers a West Coast team, that might be a possibility there. But once again, this is negotiations. You got the Baker Mayfield contract with Tampa Bay that hasn't been settled. What's he worth now? You know, he took that, it felt like smart deal that it was good for him, good for the team. And now he's probably looking at least $50 million a year. Poll question, 877 3DP show. Operator Tyler sitting by. Dylan, what are we going to go with in the first hour of the program?
2: Paulie sent this one over off of our Strahan Aaron Donald topic. If I was a great pro athlete, I would lean towards retiring a bit early or playing as long as I possibly can.
0: Well, it depends on what's there for you after you retire. I think that's really the key. Michael Strahan was already working the TV room. He knew he was going to have a place at Fox. And now with Good Morning America, and he's done extremely well. He's become a Hall of Famer with his business deals. I think that that's really the key. Tiki Barber had this all set up. It just didn't play out the way it has for Michael Strahan. And very few of these guys, I mean, J.J. Watt was planning this. I mean, you can see this. You know, you put down breadcrumbs that when I get out, Russell Wilson, same thing. Greg Olson, same thing. Not everybody can be Tom Brady that, hey, I can wait. I'll come out when I want to come out, and I'm going to have a job right away. You got to prepare for this. You got to kind of see. There's only so many chairs. It's musical chairs with these NFL shows, Monday Night Football, Thursday Night Football. You're kind of preparing yourself, and I think what Strahan did was really smart, but he played 15 years. Because if Michael played 10 years, then you're missing out on that Super Bowl. He retired after a Super Bowl. He was on an all-time high there, but 15 years, that's a long time for a defensive lineman, and I think that's the difference. Aaron Donald, 10 years. He said he was going to play 10 years, and yes, was it early? Yeah, but I don't know the damage that his body incurred, absorbed. I don't know what it's like for him to walk each morning. See, we forget what happens to these guys. If they're out of the limelight, you forget. But there are times when you go to the Hall of Fame weekend and you start to see these players and you go, oh, wow, he's in a wheelchair. He needs assistance. He's got a cane. Fingers mangled. I mention Jim McMahon all the time because I see Jim McMahon once a year, at least. And when he told me he nearly had his leg amputated because of surgeries, and he said he had no health care because, you know, with the NFL, which shocked me. But you're seeing these guys. Oh, my God, the punky QB loved him. Now you see what life is really like. And then I had stayed in touch with him for years. He didn't want to get out of his bed most days. He just had the curtains drawn, lights out, watching TV. And he was depressed and nearly, you know, took his own life. But he had an issue with a spinal tap and he figured it out. But we don't see these players. So I don't know. Aaron Donald, he might be like, man, I'm feeling great. Or J.J. Watt, you talk to him about all of his surgeries. I mean, these guys go through an awful lot, but once they're done, we're kind of done with them as well because we move on for the next guy up. But we'll talk to Strahan. He'll join us coming up in about 10 minutes from now. What other poll questions do you have, Dylan?
2: Well, I mean, this is sort of in the same vein, but whose career would you rather have, Michael Strahan or Aaron Donald, if you could even lump in post-career as well, because I don't think Aaron Donald has any plans to do any media or stuff. He's not, nothing that I think he's said.
0: Well, it's Strahan's the obvious answer.
2: I mean, Aaron Donald is considered probably the best at his position ever.
0: Strahan is a Hall of Famer.
2: Yeah.
0: They're still in the same building. I mean, you could say Aaron Donald's on the short list of greatest defensive players of all time. Okay. I think Michael Strahan's comfortable knowing I'm a Hall of Famer. Got a couple of Super Bowls, and now I have a Hall of Fame broadcasting career. I'd be fine with that. Yeah, Paul.
3: Michael Strahan as a player had one season where he made over $15 million. Now he's got perpetual seasons making over $15 million.
0: Yeah. Now, would I want Aaron Donald's career? Probably. You know, first ballot, short list of greatest defensive players of all time. But if I look at life, the totality here of football and broadcasting, Michael Strahan is, that's textbook. He's done a wonderful job. All right, 877-3DP-SHOW. Email address, dp@danpatrick.com. Our Twitter handle at DP Show. I mentioned yesterday that I don't understand the Kyle Shanahan situation with the 49ers. I'm not asking for salacious details. I don't know what happened with the car accident, and I don't care. I just want to know. It felt like everybody was sitting on a story that had to do with an NFL head coach who was involved in a car accident. This is a big deal. A head coach prior to training camp, and he has injuries, broken bones. There was a report, nearly lost an eye, stitches. This is a big deal. Now, if he's out, it's a sports story. And that's the only thing that I'm covering here. I don't care if there was anything going on, you know, if it was drinking and driving or on his phone, or I have to look at the sports portion of this. And that's what I don't understand. It's really hard to keep something quiet because there are so many media outlets. Everybody wants to have a story, break the story. And I just didn't understand that. And look, calling out ESPN, I'm calling out everybody else involved in this. Like, what are we, I was told by somebody who is in the know, there was sensitivity attached to this. Well, what does that mean? An NFL head coach was hurt in a car accident. That's all I care about. If he's missing days of training camp, what if it happened right now? Camps are open. He's not there. Is there sensitivity to that? Are you going to try to push the information back a week? We're not allowed to pick and choose with sensitivity. If we were, the sensitivity of what happened to Eric Bieniemy and his wife, she got shot a couple of times. There's sensitivity to that, but he's not going to be at training camp. There's a sports story attached to that. Tony Romo gets pulled over, operating while under the influence. Okay, there's no NFL game. I don't know if there's any sensitivity to reporting this. But that's what I don't know. I don't understand. We're picking and choosing, and we're not supposed to do that. And there are people who are friends with Kyle, maybe with the Niners. But until I find out, okay, what is the sensitivity aspect of this? Because he's still a head coach in the NFL and the season's getting ready to start. That's what I don't understand. So was it fair to just call out ESPN? No. But when they are given the green light to be able to report this at 12:01 Eastern time, and then all of a sudden there's a tweet and then you got a full article. What are we sitting on? Why are we sitting on that? Because there was sports attached to this, not anything else with the car accident. That information can come out, but the information that is pertinent to people needing to know this, should know this, is an NFL head coach was hospitalized, nearly lost his eye, and we didn't find out for 11 days. It's become a bigger story because it wasn't reported when it probably should have been reported. And I don't know everybody, the players involved in this as far as, you know, media outlets and who had this or who didn't. I didn't know anything about this. If I did, I would have told you. But we can't pick and choose like this. And look, he's got a lot of friends in the media. But the sensitivity part of this, we don't get to be the sensitivity police. I mean, there are certain things I would think Eric Bieniemy and his wife, now that's sensitive. Very. But nobody was picking and choosing with that story. So, in fairness to the mothership, they weren't the only ones culpable here. At least, certainly, that's what it felt like. All right, we'll settle on a poll question. Michael Strahan will join us. All training camps are open up. Also, Daniel Jones is cleared. What did he get hurt in December of last year? Tore his Achilles? This used to be career-ending. 8 months. Now, the key is, just like what happened with Jason Tatum, same surgeon. I think it's Dr. O'Malley. You got to jump on it right away. And that's what happened. So Dr. Martin O'Malley, same surgeon who operated on Jason Tatum. And you're getting somebody going in there, and now all of a sudden, this is 8, 9, 10 months at the most, and he's back, cleared to play, or at least cleared to practice. Okay, phone calls, we'll get to those. Got our poll question, and up next, the Hall of Famer, Michael Strahan, back after this.

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2: 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Michael Strahan, Hall of Famer, joining us on behalf of USAA for the unveiling of the National Military Monument in Washington, D.C. this weekend. We'll talk to him about that. You look like you're in shape, but the difference of regular shape, football shape, is what?
3: I'm in TV shape, Dan. Thank you for having me, as always. Great to see you, my friend. I'm in TV. You know what kind of shape I'm in? I'm in that shape where my friends can't text me when they see me on TV and say, boy, you look like you gave up. So I just enough to look like I'm good. Football shape, I thought about it this morning because I know training camps are starting. And I said, man, still feel like I got something in the tank. I couldn't last a play. I walked up some stairs the other day and I was out of breath. I'm done.
2: Okay, but help me understand Aaron Donald. Now, it's been 2 years since he's played. How long does it take, would it take, do you think, for him to be ready for the season?
3: When he retired, I thought he still had a lot more in the tank, to be honest with you. I thought Aaron, I think he had at least 3 or 4 or 5 years left. He retired when he just got, maybe I'm a little tired of it. But if you've seen him work out since he's been retired, I don't think it's completely out of his system. And now you get a guy like Myles Garrett. You can't double team both those guys. I think that if I were Aaron, I would really give it a legit shot because I don't think he ever got out of shape. As long as it's in his heart that he wants to play, then I think he'll be fine. But if you're really not into it, that's how you get hurt. But I have no doubt that if he decides to go back and play, he's going to be all in.
2: It feels like we've gone from that edge rusher to now everybody wants that nose tackle. And I don't know if that's a shift, but I'm certainly aware of, if you look at Leonard Williams, Vita Vea, Dexter Lawrence, Kobe Turner, Aaron Donald coming back. Everybody needs or wants that guy. It's not that easy. Is it easier to find edge rushers still than it is that nose tackle?
3: I think so. Well, it depends because it's a different thing. You used to have, remember John Randall, of course, Hall of Famer John Randall. He was an interior guy, but he could rush the passer. You know, that's the hardest thing to find, a guy like Aaron Donald who can dominate from the interior. You can get a guy who can kind of stuff the run, but to get an interior guy who can pass rush is always difficult. I think that that's a very specialty thing. I think it's easier to find an edge rusher because guys specialize in edge. You have guys who probably have a better build for being an edge rusher. You have guys who are just athletically gifted in that way. And a lot of guys, when they're playing and they're growing up, they look at the list and they go, quarterbacks make the most and then edge rushers make the second most. I want to do that instead of go inside and get beat up when I'm getting beat up by 2 or 3 guys at a time. So I think that it's kind of, these guys understand playing the edge is a little bit easier than playing inside. Being an inside pass rusher is a very difficult thing. Aaron Donald, he made it look easy, but it's not. Believe me, I wouldn't want any part of that.
2: I don't know if there was any talk at the time. I brought it up. I've since brought it up a couple of times. The front four for the Giants against the Patriots in the Super Bowl, you guys collectively were the MVPs, but they have to give it to one person. Did you guys ever talk about, like the Green Bay Packers offensive line when the Broncos offensive line against the Packers in the Super Bowl? They were the MVPs, in my opinion.
3: Well, I mean, I love Eli, and Eli made some plays to help us win that game, and thank. I'm grateful for Eli because without him, my life is completely different. I probably don't retire. I'm crazy enough to go back again. But if you're going to give it to one guy, I agree. Give it to Eli Manning, or you.

0: could have given it to Justin Tuck, or if you had given it to the defensive line, we had already worked out a plan because, you know, don't you get a, could have got a car or something. We could have winter, spring, summer, fall, all four of us could have split it every 3 months. Yeah. They didn't think that we had already worked through this if we all got the MVP trophy. But Eli deserved it. He did it twice. So if there's ever anybody who I'm proud of and happy that he can have it, if it's not a defensive lineman, it's Eli Manning. But I do agree. They do have to give it to one person, and it's usually the quarterback.
1: Help me understand what you're doing. The unveiling of the National Military Monument in D.C. this weekend, honoring more than 41 million Americans who have answered the call to serve since the Revolutionary War. How'd you get involved in this?
0: Well, you know, my father was in the military, retired Major Gene Willie Strahan Sr., and I'm a military brat. I grew up on military bases all around the world, from Fort Bragg, North Carolina, to Mannheim, Germany. I'm a military kid, so I always try to do everything I can to support the military and also USAA. And USAA is doing an amazing thing. It's the first of its kind. It's a flag. It's a digital flag, digital display, double-sided, 41 million names of past and present military service members who have served our country very well. And it's a perfectly fitting for the country's 250th. And the military, the Army's just celebrated their 250th last year. And I'm very proud of my father and what he accomplished. I'm very proud and honor all those who have sacrificed their life for what we have now for our lives. And I'm just here to support them and support that. And as a visitor, you can walk up here. They have a kiosk. It's interactive. You go over, you put in the name of a family member. They'll show you where within the display that is going to show up. And if you have a family member who's not in that 41 million, you can submit their names because they've gone through all the records getting as many as they could. Mm. But maybe they missed one, maybe something that you know. And if you're locally in the D.C. area, I suggest you come check it out because it's a small way to honor them. It's just showing up, and it's emotional to see these names on the wall behind me. And as you walk past them, it moves as if the flag is blowing in the wind, and the names change as they go. And it's really a beautiful thing to see.
1: The tribute is open to the public on the steps of the Lincoln Memorial for everybody to remember.
0: Today.
1: Open right now. Honoring generation.
0: Open today. That's right. And go to USAA.com/monument250 as well. That's another way you can get a chance to check it out.
1: You got a lot of attention on the Chris Johnson interview. A lot of positive things. There was one thing that wasn't brought up, and I don't know why. And I brought it up that it should have been brought up, the connection between CTE and football. I don't know, in retrospect, should that have been a question, a topic for Chris Johnson when you interviewed him?
0: Well, I had that. I actually thought about that because I saw what everybody should have asked this. You should have asked that. Well, you should have got the interview. How about that? That's one thing. Two, that was Chris's moment for Chris to share the story, which Chris wanted to share. And when I got the call that Chris wanted to share that he had ALS, that was the story. It wasn't for me to try to grandstand, which I hate when people do this, Stan. As an interviewer, our job is to deliver information. I'm not trying to get a bigger name for myself by putting somebody else in an uncomfortable position. I was there as a service to Chris for what Chris wanted people to understand and know about his life and where he was now. I was not there to make a story about myself or to get a big headline. That's what it wasn't about. The headlines were about Chris is where they needed to be. I did ask Chris about football, how the NFL has been supportive and all those things. He has twin boys who play football right now. So there are so many things that people don't know. But a few were critical of, but overall, I'm very proud of what we did there at ABC and bringing that story. And I'm very proud and very happy that Chris trusted us to tell it because that was Chris's story to tell. The headline's about Chris Johnson, not about Michael Strahan. I don't make any of these things about myself. And that was a disappointing thing for a few people who are critical of that. But if you don't have critics, that means you're not doing a good job too.
1: Yeah. And I appreciate you putting in context there. And look, when I do interviews, somebody will always say, oh, why didn't you ask? No, and you're in the moment. And there are times when you go, yep, I could have, or I could have pressed somebody a little bit harder with that. It goes along with the territory there. But you brought up something really, really important that I try to tell people in this business. Don't make the interview about you. Make it about the person you're interviewing. And that is the correct approach. Yeah.
0: But that's very, but it's very, very hard to do. I mean, we're, I don't know if it's, maybe it's just the way things are with social media and everything. It's as if every story, everybody needs to be out there. They need to show, oh, I'm doing this and I'm doing that and I'm smarter than the next guy. I'm no smarter than anybody else out there. I'm a normal guy who has an extraordinary job where I get to have incredible conversations with people like yourself. And when I'm asking questions, I'm asking them as somebody who is really, as someone who really cares. I never do an interview or do anything and think, what am I going to get out of this? How is it going to make me look? I do it because I wanted to give Chris that respect. And here's a guy, it's very tough. I'm looking at him, Dan, and I remember him as the incredible football player that we all watched on the field. He's sitting next to his wife, who's very emotional. And then to the left, to the left of my left, his four kids are sitting there. You couldn't see him in the camera, but they're sitting there. And I'm watching their reaction when I could slightly, and I could glance over at what their dad going through. And we walk away from that interview and we go home and we talk about it and people have the, you know, they're for Chris, but they got to live with that every day. That's the reality of their life, man. And it was ever the very, that's one of the toughest interviews I've ever done, if not the toughest, but I'm glad that Chris trusted me to share his story. And I hope that people go out and contribute and donate, to help ALS. And hopefully they can find something that can help Chris and all the others who are going through it.
1: I just mentioned to the audience that a lot of times we see somebody play, we love watching them play, and then we move on once they retire because there's somebody who takes their place.
0: Yeah.
1: And I said, if you go to a Hall of Fame weekend, like next weekend, you're going to see players in a condition that you never thought. You know, when I'd see Steve McMichael, mm-hmm. Earl Campbell, yeah. Like it breaks your heart because
0: yeah.
1: We moved on from you. They live with, and granted, they chose to play football, but the aftershocks of your body and what it does to them the rest of their lives. And you're going to, you know, witness this in Canton coming up next weekend where you're going to see people. Great to see them, but they're in bad shape.
0: Yeah. And Earl Campbell was my childhood favorite. And to go to the Hall of Fame and see Earl Campbell, it really shocked me. And to see Jim Brown when Jim Brown was still living. That shocked me because you see these guys who kind of like looking at your dad, right? My dad's a military man, always strong, always powerful. You know, my hero, the strongest man in the room. And then you eventually see that Father Time catches up. And that's the tough thing when you go to the Hall of Fame and you see those things because you realize at the same time, I'm getting older too. We're all getting older. So I'll be out there to support, of course, everybody who's going into that class, especially my brother, Larry Fitzgerald, who I'm so proud of him and happy for him and everyone else. And, you know, we forget, we move on. But one thing you don't forget the military service members, all arms of the military who have supported us, who still support us, who have to move away from their families and dedicate their lives to something that's bigger than just them. And come to DC, check it out. Or like I said, USAA.com/monument250, pay honor to those who've honored us by giving their lives and giving their service to the country. And, Yeah, don't forget. Don't forget football. Don't forget the military service especially.
1: 41 million Americans who have answered the call to serve since the Revolutionary War. Always great to catch up with you, Michael. Thanks for joining us.
0: Hey, you got to have me more often, man. Good to see you. And maybe we do a little pickup football in the yard or something. That's as far as I'm going when it comes to playing.
1: I retired well before you retired, Mike. I retired after my freshman year in high school, just letting you know.
0: Smart man.
1: Yes.
0: Smart man. But I appreciate you, Dan, as always, man.
1: Thank
0: always
1: you, buddy.
0: Great to see you.
1: All right. That's Michael Strahan, Hall of Famer, joining us on behalf of USAA and the National Military Monument opening up in D.C. this weekend. That would be great. I got family members who served World War II, Korean War, Vietnam. So to be able to see their names, that's awesome. Let's get a couple of phone calls in here. 877-3DP show. Chris in Syracuse leads us off. I'm glad that Michael Strahan gave me the context of Chris Johnson and, you know, with his wife there and his four kids off to the side. But look, My job is to ask questions as well, and I appreciate him giving me that context. Hi, Chris.
2: Hey, thank you, Dan. Hey, got a few things to throw at you and a possible poll question for Dylan for next hour. And Dan, yesterday you were talking about your golfing incident over the weekend. And like you, the first thing that popped into my head was Jeff Spicoli's encounter with Mr. Hand in Fast Times at Ridgemont High. You're ripping up my card. Hey, bud, what's your problem? And only three times in NBA history, 68, 78, and this year's Knicks, did a team capture a title and not have a player on their team that did not receive at least one MVP vote. And this year, Sixers have multiple players that could receive MVP votes. And if the guys are willing to play their roles like the Knicks did last year, LeBron definitely has a shot at a fifth ring on an unprecedented four teams. And off the schedule release, I wonder what kind of reception LeBron and Bam will get from L.A. fans. I think both may get booed by Laker fans, Bam because of his so-called manufactured 83-point game last March to eclipse Kobe's 81. And LeBron, for fans seeing, he's now getting paid only $4 million this year by the Sixers. And his last year in L.A., he was paid $52 million. I mean, the Lakers could have used that $48 million off their cap hit to be a little more competitive. But Laker fans should remember how awful the Lakers were right before LeBron got there and led them to a title. And the poll question possibly for Dylan, all three brought their previous franchises a title. But this year when they play on the road for the first time, who gets the warmest or coldest reception from fans? Giannis in Milwaukee, Jalen in Boston, or LeBron in L.A.?
1: I would say LeBron in L.A. feels like it might be a little frosty. But, you know, I disagree with Barkley. And thank you, Chris. Barkley said that LeBron's always stacking a team. He didn't go to a stacked team in L.A. He had to help build that team. Now, did he bring in Anthony Davis? Yes. That was smart. That was a great business decision. I'm in this to win this. And I have no problem if he's chasing a ring. We've made him chase a ring. He left Cleveland because we kept saying you can't be the chosen one, the GOAT, if you don't win. Michael won six. Go win championships. He couldn't get anybody to go to Cleveland. And by the time he came back, they were bad. They had Kyrie. He didn't stack that team. He brought in Kevin Love. I don't know if anybody went, oh, man, he got Kevin Love. They're going to win the title. I mean, I don't know if anybody thought, oh, they got a super team there. Miami, they had a super team. But going to the Lakers, he didn't have a super team. I still don't understand why LeBron is so polarizing to people. There's very little appreciation for him. Like, people begrudgingly go, oh, you know, yeah, it's a pretty good career. Yeah, you know, longevity, you know, all those numbers, you know. But it always comes back to Michael Jordan. Tony Allen, former NBA guard, he had this to say on the Chris Vernon show about LeBron complaining years ago of not winning a defensive player of the year.
3: Man, I didn't think not one time LeBron deserved it. If Mark didn't get it, I should have got it.
4: I ride with you on that, and
3: to see that he's saying for his legacy, he should have got that award. I'm saying to myself, bro, every game you came in, you was the hunted. You was the guy.
4: You was a traffic cone.
3: And all you did was a couple chase down blocks a game. Name somebody that he had to lock up and get the win.
1: Okay. How many guys lock up guys now? Tony Allen wasn't a good offensive player. He was a great defensive player. LeBron was an opportunistic defensive player. And look, Allen Iverson wasn't a great defender, but got a lot of steals. Guys who play the passing lanes. I didn't think LeBron would be a defensive player of the year. But okay, Ben Wallace won, what, three or four of these? He was just a help defender. Okay? Great help defender. Was he locking up guys? Was he locking up Shaq and the big, you know, other big men? Not that I remember. Rudy Gobert winning defensive player of the year, what, four times? Okay. Was LeBron more involved in defense than those guys? Yes, he was. They were a rim protector back when we really valued a rim protector. LeBron's most famous play is a block shot on Andre Iguodala. Should he have been the defensive player of the year? I don't think so. But even being on a defensive team, first, second, or third, that would have been an accomplishment. But was he like Michael? No, he wasn't. Did anybody say Kobe didn't lock people down? I don't remember people saying, you know, but can Kobe lock guys down? I guess when he wanted to. These guys are so talented when they want to. But to sit here and go, you know, LeBron was the guy you were going after? Now you would go after LeBron. Man, everybody talks, you know, they're rewriting history here. Shout out to Chris Vernon. Good host. Yeah, Paulie.
5: I went back and looked, and LeBron's prime, if you said it's like 24 to 32, even though he probably had two primes, you know, Cleveland, Miami, Cleveland, he was top 10 for defensive player of the year 8 different times in a 10-year span. Yeah. Top 5 times. And I saw a couple articles about it back then. This is like 2013. He could guard every position is what they said. The versatility of his defense, not necessarily the lockdown, where he could guard your center or your point guard, depending on the matchup.
1: Yeah, people rewriting history here. Let's be fair. Let's be fair. Yeah, Paulie.
5: You know, Tiger Woods was not that great out of the sand trap, Dan, in his prime. He was just a little easy to pick up.
1: You know, Michael Jordan didn't hit every game-winning shot. Just want to let people know. You might think that, but that's not the case. Yes, Marvin.
6: Ask Derrick Rose about the conference finals. Every single fourth quarter, LeBron James was on Derrick Rose and stopped him completely. That's the lockdown.
1: Give you a bloop. Yeah. You were targeting LeBron.
6: LeBron now, maybe.
1: Yes, I would target LeBron. I'd be like, I hope LeBron guards me. Let's take a break. Play of the day up next.

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6: In the NFL, veteran defender Jamal Adams will be playing his 10th year in the league with the Vikings. He announced joining Minnesota on social media yesterday. The former safety played all 448 of his defensive snaps at linebacker last year with the Raiders. Elsewhere in the league, two-time Pro Bowler defensive tackle Vita Vea has requested a trade from the Bucs after failed attempts to negotiate a long-term contract extension. All NFL teams, as of today, will have officially started training camp for the 2026 season. And the Major League Baseball trade deadline is now under a week away. No big names have been dealt yet, and with the Tigers just four games back from a playoff spot, it seems unlikely two-time Cy Young Award-winning pitcher Tarek Skubal will be on the move. I'm Andy West with your iHeartRadio Sports Report.
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3: 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Back on the warning track. Back at the wall. It is off the top of the wall.
4: 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Back to Tony Allen. And Tony Allen was a really good defensive player. I think he was, what was he, Texas A&M? Does that sound right, Marvin?
5: I think Oklahoma State.
4: Oh, was he? Okay.
5: They knew in that Final Four team.
4: Okay. So Tony Allen, former NBA guard, and we played the interview, portion of the interview, where he was reacting to LeBron saying he should have been a defensive player of the year that Marc Gasol, Tony Allen's teammate, won. Now, here's something you may not realize. LeBron was first team all NBA defense that year. Marc Gasol was the defensive player of the year. He was second team all defense NBA.

0: Stat of the day brought to you by Panini America, the official trading cards of the Dan Patrick Show. Once again, let that settle in. Marc Gasol won Defensive Player of the Year. He was second team all defense NBA. Just got word Charles Barkley will join us at the top of the 11 o'clock Eastern hour. Tony Allen also had this to say on the Chris Vernon show about LeBron James leaving Cleveland to go to Miami.
1: He locked up Paul Pierce. That's what the streets are saying. He locked up Paul Pierce at one time in the playoffs.
2: Man, we had a run.
1: What you talking about? We made him go to...
3: Listen, bro. We made that man go to Miami.
4: They made him quit.
3: The season started. He ain't shake our hand that game. Look it up. He ain't shake nobody in.
1: He ain't shake nobody in.
3: He ain't shake nobody in. He dipped.
4: He did. He dipped.
3: He dipped. And that showed me
4: that
3: he's really emotional about this game. And he care a lot about these stats. He care a lot about all this stuff because... You know damn well you weren't trying to lock nobody up.
0: Wow. This revisionist history. Tony Allen sounding like he's Allen Iverson here. I mean, yes, Marvin.
5: But the thing is, the big three Celtics don't get enough credit for really starting this super team in this era. I don't care how it was put together. It was put together. They put a big three together to win championships. And LeBron just did what the Celtics did. So I'm just not sure, like,
0: but it was LeBron who did it. You know, that's the problem. People have a problem that LeBron did it and Mike didn't do it. Nobody was comparing Paul Pierce or KG or Ray Ray to Michael Jordan. You know, LeBron was going to get compared to Mike, and Mike never stacked his team. Like, they got good players. Mike took less money. They had good draft picks. Not enough credit is given to Jerry Krause, the general manager. And Mike didn't like him, called him crumbs because he always had crumbs from lunch on his. Yeah.
5: He was so mean to him.
0: Oh, he was. Mike wanted Walter Davis on the team. And Walter Davis was once a great player. Not when Mike wanted him. Jerry Krause made good decisions. He deserves a lot more credit than he gets. Yeah, Paul.
6: Mike was first team all meanness.
0: Like, oh, yeah.
6: Like Barkley said, best player of all time. No one would have said, that's a great guy.
0: Oh, I know, but not everybody's okay with that. Mike wasn't a nice guy to his teammates. Yes, Mark.
5: Yeah, Chuck says that about Mike and Kobe, and he's like, see, the issue with LeBron is LeBron's a nice guy. I'm currently reading Three Ring Circus about the Shaq and Kobe Lakers by Jeff Pearlman, and woo, this whole Mamba mentality thing, it only worked because Kobe ended up winning. He still had the same mentality, but people were like, what have you done in this league? Shaq was ready to punch him in the face about 18 different times when he first got to the Lakers.
0: We'll take a deep dive on Shohei Ohtani, the gambling podcast, 6-part with ESPN. What do we know now that maybe we didn't know then? Any unanswered questions? We'll talk to the great investigative reporter, Tisha Thompson from the Mothership. More of your phone calls as well. 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
18: Here's something pretty disturbing I discovered while researching this podcast. This is what it actually says on the Los Angeles Police Department website. The site states that the Adult Missing Persons Unit investigates 3,200 cases a month, and 70% of those missing people are found or returned voluntarily within 2 or 3 days. It goes on to explain, and I quote here, "Since being a missing person is not a crime, police are given a very limited role while conducting these types of investigations." At the bottom of the webpage, it gets more disturbing. There's a section titled, "What if they never returned?" And here's the official police advice. In such situations, you may want to enlist the services of a private investigator to assist in your search. If you can't afford a PI, the police elaborate, quote, "Another option would be to contact the Salvation Army, which has a missing persons locator program." There is not a single sentence on the LAPD website that would lead a loved one of a missing person to have any faith that the police would properly investigate it. What the LAPD is basically saying is, if someone you love goes missing, don't overreact. They'll probably turn up, unless they don't, in which case you should get someone besides the police to look into it. All this is my way of saying, if the police took missing persons cases as seriously as they do, say, bank robberies, I wouldn't have had to do this podcast in the first place and end up chasing a violent criminal halfway around the country. I'm Neil Strauss, and you can hear the full story of To Live and Die in L.A.
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2: He actually cares about winning. 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
2: It's hour two on this Tuesday. 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Stat of the day brought to you by Panini America, the official trading cards of the Dan Patrick Show. NBA, WNBA on NBC and Peacock. August 2nd, Sparks versus the Fire, the WNBA, live on NBC and Peacock. Poll question from hour one. What are the results? What are we going to go with in hour two of the program, Dylan? By the way, my starting lineup, Fritzy's in the back with Dylan, Marvin, and Paulie up front, yours truly, and the backroom guys. A little bit of controversy. I walk in today, and apparently in the bullpen where the backroom guys sit, and we got cubicles, big German working all day yesterday. We got new employees, and we wanted to have more space there, took down a wall, and everybody got kind of maneuvered to different cubicles there. And some not happy, including Big Day Ray, who is the producer of the gambling podcast, does a lot of different things. And he was not pleased with where his cubicle was. So I walk in at 7:30 in the morning, and I'm putting out fires. And all of a sudden, waiting for the big German to come in, I said, maybe we have a draft. Maybe there's a lottery where you get to pick your cubicle. But there are some people who are feeling pretty low, and a couple of people, like Rob, the Knicks fan, this might be as happy as he's been. It might even be happier than when the Knicks won the title, because he got Ray's cubicle. And it might be the best one in the bullpen there. So little sensitivity there. We have problems just like you have problems here at some of the backroom guys not pleased with their position in the room with their cubicles. Yes, Paulie?
3: Were they assigned cubicles? Did they have any?
2: Yes.
3: No input?
2: There were pieces of tape on the cubicle that the big German did before he left yesterday. Everybody kind of came in and went, wait a minute, my cubicle is over here. And there were a couple people, Frosty, most notably Big Day Ray. And I said, Ray, I think you found out kind of where you stand in the building, you know, where you are with your cubicle. You got a middle cubicle.
3: Oh, no.
2: Yeah, he did even get a corner one.
3: It's like the middle seat of a back seat of a car.
2: He got middle in coach on a flight cross country. Yes, Paul.
3: It feels a little bit like promotion and relegation going on back there.
2: Wow.
3: Like almost like power rankings.
2: Well, And once again, I said to the big Germany when he came in, I said, you better, you know, address this. He goes, I don't need to. I go, all right, spoken like a true boss. Yeah, Dylan.
4: Yeah, I mean, Ray went from like probably the most prime real estate, like this is like Nantucket waterfront, like they're not making any more of it, to slot B in cubicle 2.0. So I understand that he might be a little salty.
2: Yeah, he is. And I told him, suck it up. Let's go. We got a show to do. Every day is the Super Bowl. Yeah, Paul.
3: Is it fair to say the worst desk back there is right next to the bathroom, just like on an airplane?
2: No. Even though Ray said that Rob is right across from the bathroom. And he said, good luck when Fritzy goes in there, Rob.
5: I've been banned from that bathroom. I haven't used that in a long time.
2: Wait,
5: they don't even let me do like number one in there. They start making faces.
2: Wait, so the bullpen guy, the backroom guy said you can't go to the bathroom? And
5: Someone said something to the big German where he gave me a little chat a long time ago saying if you could, because it's so on top of where people are walking, can you just use the corner by the football field over there?
2: Okay. Yeah, still.
4: Yeah, there was always a, I guess, an unwritten rule for that bathroom where you do only one kind of business there.
2: Yeah.
4: Todd had flouted that rule on numerous occasions to the point where I think he received a lifetime ban.
5: Yeah, there were a couple of times where the other ones were being used, even though there's like two bathrooms back then. And just, I can't believe that there's three that need to be used all at once. And I'm like, you know what? When you can't hold it, you can't hold it.
2: How can I retire from this? I mean, come on. This is life. And once again, we have issues just like you may have issues in your office. The cubicle. I had a cubicle for the first 10 years of my 18-year career at ESPN. And I remember management, they came to me one day and they go, come on in. Now, whenever that happened, I was always nervous. Hey, come on in. I got something to tell you. I'm like, oh, God, what did I do now? We're going to give Chris Berman and Bob Lee offices. So I go, why don't you name buildings after them? Like, they built this place. Yeah, but we just wanted you to know that we were giving them offices. I said, it's embarrassing they haven't had an office before this. Because if you were a coordinating producer at the mothership, when you walked in, first day, you have an office. So I remember going to management. And I said, hey, this isn't about me getting an office, but it's a bigger picture here. Why doesn't talent, they called us talent, I hated that. Why don't we get offices? It's a fire code issue. And so I go, okay, don't make me follow up with the Bristol fire chief here, because I'll do that. I'm an investigative reporter. Don't make me do that. And they said, I said, but you just had somebody come in and they got an office. Well, they're a coordinating producer. I said, are they not susceptible to fire? Like, I don't understand this. And then they eventually got around to giving us offices. And I wanted to get a closet for my suits that I could hang them. And they said, it's precedent setting. And I go, okay, can I just get a rack that I can hang my suits on? Everything was precedent setting. Yes, Todd.
5: Wasn't it just tough to get even a little TV? I thought there were stories about stealing each other's TVs on the
2: cubicle. Did do that. I did that to Jason Jackson, my Miami Heat announcer. And I admitted that I stole it. I mean, I'd been there a long time. I had seniority. I wanted to have another monitor so I could watch more games, since I did more highlights where I hadn't even seen the highlights before I went on SportsCenter. And you know what? Jay Jax probably would have given it to me. The thing is I just took it one day and he came in and I hear him. He is MFing. He is like, somebody took my monitor. And I walk out and I go, what happened? He goes, can you believe somebody took my monitor? I go, unbelievable. And after a while, I finally told him that I took his monitor. Precedent setting, getting an office. Oberman and I would write SportsCenter and we would have cubicles, so he'd be right over on the other side of the cubicle. Here we are, part of a show that's making $200 million a year. We can't give you an office. But when they said they were giving Chris, I said, you should be naming buildings after Bob Lee, Chris Berman, and Tom Meese. You should name buildings after them. Put a statue, for all I care. But give them offices. And they had been there a lot longer than I had. Yeah, Paulie.
3: I remember when Fritzy and I started working with you, we went up to your office and we expected this, you know, Emmys and all this stuff. There was a pile of ties 3 feet high. There was old jerseys and cool stuff. But the things you would see, Fritzy and I worked right next to Mike Golick, the older Mike Golick. He would sleep on the carpet and use the garbage can as a headrest to get a nap between shows.
2: Yeah, I had a sleeping bag that I slept in my office, and that was usually from 4 to 5 o'clock after the radio show before I started writing SportsCenter. It's like, I mean, I didn't want to ask for anything, like a cot, you know, so I had a sleeping bag. Oh, the good old days. Yes, Todd.
5: You look like a Duke student waiting to try to get tickets to the big North Carolina game. Yes. Just laying there on the floor.
2: No, I would have been great in Krzyzewskiville. I would have been out there with the students. Camps are open for business today. Everybody is open for business today. Story yesterday with Mike Lombardi. He is kind of the GM at North Carolina football. At least he's not now. He's been put on leave. But Belichick took over North Carolina. And I think everybody thought, okay, there will be stability because Belichick has stability. All those years, you know, he has this ability to tune out distractions. Last season, I think they scored on their first drive. You had Michael Jordan there. You had Mia Hamm there. Like, everybody was there. North Carolina football. And then I think they didn't score another touchdown the rest of the game. And it went downhill from there. But The roster completely reshaped. There's 60 or so transfer portal additions. Bobby Petrino, you remember Bobby, a former coach, college and the NFL. He's now taking over the offense. Belichick's right-hand man, Mike Lombardi, placed on administrative leave. So when you look at Belichick, the resume, you know, unapproachable. But here we are managing teenagers. Like, you have to engage now. When he was with the Patriots, he didn't have to engage with anybody. He didn't have to talk to parents. He didn't have to talk to anybody. He'd be like, Gronk, what are you doing? Tom, why'd you throw the interception? Now he's got to deal with kids. So he's managing teenagers, navigating NIL, rebuilding a roster every offseason. You know, that jump from the NFL to college, not apples to apples. Pretty tough. I've got the over-under North Carolina wins this year. Todd, I'll start with you. North Carolina over-under wins this year.
5: I'm going to say 5.5.
2: All right. Dylan?
4: I'm going to copy Todd.
2: Marvin?
0: 6.5.
2: Paul?
3: I'm also going 5.5.
2: 4.5. That won't get it done. I thought he would have 2 years there. I mean, I don't. You know, if he comes back to the NFL or he coaches, it doesn't matter to me. My job is just to assess what I think is going to happen. But you go 4.5 wins? Yikes. Yeah, Paulie.
3: Yeah, last year they did improve, but they had, like, quality losses. They lost by 7 to Duke or, you know, like Stanford they beat by 5. They beat Syracuse. I think they went overtime with Virginia when Virginia was ranked.
2: Yeah.
3: So it wasn't an embarrassment. It was just non-threatening.
2: I don't know if I can say, but how about our quality losses?
3: Oh, college football is all about quality losses.
2: Andrew in Washington leads us off, hour two. Hi, Andrew. What do you have for me?
6: Good morning, Dan Dennett. Thanks for taking my call. Hey, real quick, I just want to weigh in on the Chris and Syracuse poll question. I do think it'll be L.A. with the coldest reception for LeBron. That was just two brands coming together to help each other. It was really never looked as one, you know, like Kobe is one with the Lakers. Magic is one with the Lakers. But they grew up with him, and everybody kind of knows that. So I think only Bronny James will be clapping for his dad on the bench. But prayers go out to Kyle Shanahan and Eric Bieniemy. I do think that this shows that Kyle Shanahan is a source for a lot of these insiders. And so they were respectful and kept this news off. The accident report, I guess, from something I read doesn't even name the names. So, because there's no citations given. But that's what I think about that. I don't know if Philadelphia was the best choice for LeBron, just because I don't know if it gives them the best choice to win. I don't know how they stack up with the teams in the West. They might get through the East, but like the Thunder and Wimby in San Antonio, I don't know how they stack up against them with a aging and maybe, you know, 25-minute a game Joel Embiid. How do you think about that?
2: Well, he could have gone to Golden State. He's not getting to the, you know, NBA Finals. He got a better chance. All you want to do is get into the NBA Finals and take your chances with 7 games. If he was at Golden State, you're not beating Oklahoma City and you're not beating San Antonio. I like his chances. Look, he took a big chance going to Philly. And he's taking big swings here. And that's a really good, the talent is there. It's not going to happen right away. And LeBron's going to be your point guard, point forward. And he'll probably average 10 assists a game. He'll be directing traffic. Kind of what he did with the Lakers. You know, he should be ready to go. But LeBron's got a lot of pressure. You know who's got a lot of pressure, too, is Luka. It's your team now, moving forward in that town. I mean, LeBron is maybe got 2 years. Here's another thing I don't understand with LeBron. He wasn't sure he was going to play. Wasn't sure where he was going to play. But then you're so sure that you're going to play 2 years? I would have thought, hey, I'm playing one. Now, I know it's 1+1, but it feels like this is 2 years for LeBron. And it might take a year to get to that title contending team. But I like what he did. Chasing rings, whatever. I can't imagine somebody going, unless you're going for money, where you go, I'm going to take that money, but you know what? We're not going to win. Instead, you want to better yourself. Did Giannis want to better his situation to win? Yes, he did. That's what you want. I got a chance to be in meaningful games, playoff games, playing for a title. Josh Hart was a wonderful player. I mean, in Portland, what, he averaged 20 a game? He went playing in meaningful games. Now, he's famous because he won. Nobody can, you don't know how many points he averaged because it doesn't matter. You want to play meaningful games. So whether it's Josh Hart or LeBron James or Giannis, you want to play in meaningful games. And we've told LeBron all along, hey, you got to win titles. I mean, Bradley Beal could average 30 in Washington. Nobody cared. You got summers off every year. Hey, but Bradley Beal averaging 30. And I go, no one cares. Yeah, I'm pulling.
3: 4 years ago, Josh Hart was in Portland averaging 19.9.
2: Yeah.
3: I don't remember anything about it.
2: Yeah. Now you, Josh Hart on scholarship for the rest of his life in New York. Yes, Mark.
0: He's got national commercials.
2: Yeah.
0: I said this, like when I was a kid, John Starks was way more famous than Mitch Richmond. And Mitch Richmond was a 25 a night scorer for Sacramento. But no one cared because John Starks was a good player on the Knicks.
2: Yeah. All right, let me take a break. We'll talk about the Shohei Ohtani podcast documentary. Not sure how it's framed by the mothership, but we'll talk about that six-part series. We'll do that next here, Dan Patrick Show. R-E-C-T-E-Q. 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

0: The six-part 30 for 30 podcast, The Betrayal of Shohei Ohtani. We'll talk to the investigative reporter, Tisha Thompson, who is hosting that. She'll join us momentarily. Michael in Fort Wayne. Hi, Mike. What do you have for me?
1: Hey, Dan. Thanks for taking my call. I appreciate that you allow your listeners to call in and share some of the small parts of our lives with you. My wife and I are expecting our first child this October, and as you can imagine, it's got me thinking a lot about sports names. So if you don't mind, I'd really love to share. I don't think you know you needed it, but I've got some sports names that are related to childbirth that I'd like to share with you.
0: Okay, that sounds great.
1: Okay, now I've just got six for you, so we'll start with the low-hanging fruit. Number one, George Herman Babe Ruth.
0: Okay.
1: Hall of Fame punter, Ray Guy Nicologist.
2: Whoa.
0: Okay.
1: Thirdly, NBA player, Robert Contraction Trailer.
0: Okay. The late Robert Tractor Trailer.
1: Kareem Abdullah Jabbar.
0: Okay.
1: This one's for Todd. Broncos safety from the late 80s, Tyrone Braxton Hicks.
2: Yeah, you go.
1: And then finally, Steelers kick returner, cut the cord, Darryl Patterson.
0: All right, Cordell Patterson. Yes, Paulie.
3: I think Fritzy would have got crushed for that.
0: Yeah, but he's getting ready to have a child, so I'm a little more lenient there. Let's resume our regularly scheduled program. Tisha Thompson, ESPN investigative reporter, senior writer, and the podcast, a 30 for 30 podcast, The Betrayal of Shohei Ohtani. Great to have you on the show. What was the one question maybe that you wanted answered that baseball's investigation didn't answer?
4: What the two men were saying to each other when we first

0: said, hey, we've seen the wires. And can you explain why Shohei Ohtani's bank account is sending $500,000 wires to an illegal bookmaking operation? I would have really liked to have been in the room when Shohei and Ipe talked about it. I would like to know exactly when they talked about it, because there has been a lot of confusion about who knew what when, and it varies depending on who you talk to. The version of events that I've been told was that Shohei didn't know about the questions I wanted answers to about these wire transfers until after I did an interview with Ipe, after he had played his first game of the regular season with the Dodgers, after there was a locker room meeting with the whole Dodgers team and organization where Ipe got up and said, hey, there's a story coming out. And
1: I think you froze up there. Todd, you want to see if maybe we can get Tisha on maybe a phone? Yeah, Paulie.
2: Yeah, it's really interesting. I was going back and looking at this, and the entire Ohtani interpreter debacle happened as they were getting ready to go to Korea. Like, people were in flights in the air, and it was very interesting how it was being dealt with by MLB and the Dodgers.
1: Yeah, and that's what I want to talk to Tisha about, because baseball, and, you know, I said the NBA has spent 10 months on Kawhi Leonard investigation. It felt like baseball wrapped up the Shohei Ohtani investigation rather quickly by comparison. And it felt like, you know, a lot of times you'll get an alert if something happens with a bank account. That's what I'm surprised that $5 million and you don't get an alert. That would surprise me. Tisha, thank you jumping on the phone here. So as you were saying, you had some questions that initially weren't answered. I was wondering, baseball wrapped up their investigation, I thought, quickly. Did you have any problem with the time frame for that?
3: I can't be critical of their timing, because I think there was so much confusion in the beginning about who was telling the truth about what. And I think everyone, myself included, wanted to see what the federal government would uncover, because the federal government has subpoena power, and the federal government can compel people to come in and do interviews with them. And there, you know, I think we all wanted to know, all right, Ipe told Tisha, me, this version of events. Shohei's people are saying, wait a second, it's this version of events, and that he had nothing to do with it. So what would the feds find? And that's, Dan, that's something that I'm excited that we're going to be able to share with people in the podcast, the betrayal of Shohei Ohtani, because we really, for the first time, get to hear from the actual federal investigators who were reading the text messages between Shohei and Ipe. 40,000 text messages between these two men. Wow. We interviewed the IRS lead investigator, who has never done any interview in a two-decade career before, but he agreed to do this interview for this podcast because he wanted people to know what they found and why they came to the conclusions that they came to. I mean, the investigation, 40,000 text messages, all in Japanese. So not only did they have to read all these text messages, they had to translate them. They had agents with the Department of Homeland Security and agents with IRS reading through all of these messages. They also went through all of the bank records. You'll learn that, you know, the feds seized not just evidence from Ipe, but they also had seized evidence previously from the bookie. And so they were able to combine the phones and the different things that they found, bank records, particularly from the bookie, and compare bank accounts. And we really get into the details of that investigation so people can hear what they found and why they came to the conclusions that they came to.
1: Episodes 1 and 2, the letter O and the interview, debut today, followed by episodes every Tuesday and Thursday throughout August, or at least the first couple of weeks of August. Is there still doubt about Ohtani's side of this?
3: The federal investigators would tell you that they believe that Shohei Ohtani, based on the evidence, is an innocent victim, and that Ipe Mizuhara pleaded guilty. He turned over his phone. He cooperated with federal investigators. He pleaded guilty. And in the podcast, we're going to show you that it's more than just what he said, and it's more than just the bank account. There's other evidence that the feds uncovered that led them to believe that this was more complicated than a man who had a terrible gambling addiction, which is how Ipe's attorneys presented it in court. I obviously was in court following all of this as it went along. Ipe was presented as a man with a terrible, terrible sports betting addiction, got $40 million into debt with the illegal bookmaker. But there's other evidence that the feds uncovered that showed that Ipe was using Shohei's money for things beyond the gambling. There's a very interesting storyline about Ipe's, I don't know if obsession is the right word, but lifelong love affair with baseball cards. Baseball cards become very important in this story. In episode 3, we really explore something that I've always wanted to try to learn more about, which is, who is Ipe, Dan? Who is Ipe? This is a man that stood next to reporters that fans thought they knew for years. And he essentially was the gatekeeper to Shohei. You could not get information about Shohei without Ipe, whether you spoke English or Japanese. The Japanese media, which of course covers Shohei they're there every day. They're looking for news about Shohei every day because he's such a big news item in Japan. They needed to go through Ipe. And when you start to talk to folks, they didn't know he was married. They didn't know anything about him. And we were able in the podcast, to this 30 for 30 podcast, to explore this idea of who is Ipe? Who is this man that had so much access to Shohei and ultimately was controlling who could get to Ipe, who could get to Shohei, including Shohei's own people. We really look at how much communication Shohei's team, and when I say team, I'm talking about his agent, his financial advisors, his bookkeeper, his accountant, all of those people, how much communication did they really have with Shohei? And what kind of role did Ipe play when it came to Shohei's money? And it was very unusual, very different from what you and I have experienced with other athletes.
1: Who exposed this whole story and Ipe?
3: Do you mean who was my tip?
1: No.
3: Because I'm not telling you that.
1: Okay, so the authority.
3: No.
1: Okay. But did he almost get away with this?
3: I would like to say no. I mean, I'm the reporter, right? I'm the one who spent 5 months trying to get to the bottom of this before I ever approached Shohei Ohtani's people. You know, the folks at the ESPN investigative unit work really hard. I say to people, I'm not in the business of spreading rumors. I'm in the business of gathering sourced information. So, you know, we gathered up sources. This was a federal investigation. It was a sealed federal investigation into the illegal bookmaker. So even that information was secret at that point. You know, that was not common knowledge. So we had to crack that, and we had to get documentation that proved that Matt Boyer was an illegal bookmaker. And then we had to get documentation that showed that Shohei, at least his bank account, had some kind of relationship with this illegal bookmaking operation. So we were able to, I was able to, and we talk about in episode 1, see some of the wires. So we really gathered up evidence, hard evidence, but we also gathered up a lot of sourced information. And part of the reason it took a minute to get to the original article was because we knew there was Shohei Ohtani's bank account involved, and we were able to prove that. But then I got some sourced information that said Ipe might be involved. Okay, well, what does that mean, Dan? Ipe might be involved. Does that mean, and we do this incredible interview with the illegal bookmaker in episode 4 of the podcast. And if you bet on sports or you know someone that bets on sports, I really recommend you listen to this podcast and you listen to episode 4 and you listen to the illegal bookmaker talk about how he hooks clients, how he keeps them in his book how he, there's this delicate balance between making as much money as you can off of your client, but not letting them go bankrupt because he wants you to keep spending money with his book. I mean, it's a fascinating inside look into the bookmaking business and how an illegal bookmaker thinks and how they do what they do. So, you know, we looked at all of that before we ever went to Shohei Ohtani's folks and said, hey, we want to understand what's going on here. And I said right from the get-go, I want to interview Shohei Ohtani. And I mean, you can imagine, yeah. I would like to interview Shohei Ohtani, please.
1: Yeah.
3: Right? And I, by the way, I keep asking. I mean, every time I get on the phone with his people, I say, I would like to interview Shohei Ohtani. When are we going to make that happen? And in the beginning, it was maybe we'll see, but we'll give you someone else. And that's how I end up interviewing Ipe Misahara. And that interview, Dan, I didn't know how long that interview would go. Ipe had a reputation, you know, my colleagues at ESPN who cover the Dodgers and the Angels every day warned me, you know, this is not a man who says much. This is a man who barely talks about his personal life. And when he says anything, it's very short sentences. So I went in thinking, well, maybe I'll get a statement. Maybe he'll, you know, give me a couple sentences. And that's how it starts. In episode two, you know, I'm excited. There's not a lot of opportunities for reporters to let folks listen to an in-depth interview like that. I mean, it was a 90-minute interview, and we're not going to make you sit through 90 minutes of it, but the reason why it was so long is we really get into nitty-gritty details. And Ipe just kept talking, and he kept giving me information. The interview, I think, is fascinating. There are, you know, as an investigative reporter who's been doing this for two decades, I've done interviews with people that I know are lying to me. You know, I don't do these interviews until I'm really well-sourced more often than not. And in this case, I was very well-sourced. And Ipe starts to tell me his story. And there are moments in that interview in real time where I'm pretty skeptical. I'm like, I'm not sure he's telling me the truth here. But, you know, as a reporter, you listen and you ask the tough questions. And that's what I tried to do. And the answers we got were fascinating. But I will say it is the first time in a two-decade career where less than 16 hours later, I was on the phone with him again. And he told me that almost everything he had told me the night before was a lie. I said, Ipe, did you lie to me? And he says, yes. And I said, did you lie to Shohei? And he says, yes. So we really take you through that whole bizarre 24-hour period, both before and after that interview. Wow. I've never encountered anything like it in my career. And, you know, I'm glad folks can now listen and hear what I was hearing and know what I knew when I knew it. And understand the context and why we were asking the questions we were asking, what we knew, what we later found out, and why the feds immediately began to investigate Ipe. Because he was not a target, so to speak, of the investigation before we did that interview, is my understanding from sources.
1: Everything I've said to you today has been a lie as well, Tisha.
3: Oh, Dan, don't tell me that. don't tell me that.
1: Congratulations.
3: Thank you.
1: I know these things are exhaustive, but that's why, you know, you're an investigative reporter, that you do a deep dive on that. And sometimes you're getting nuggets there. You go, wait a minute, where'd this come from? And then you follow it. 6-part 30 for 30 podcast, The Betrayal of Shohei Ohtani. So you have the first two episodes are available today, The Letter O and The Interview. Those are the titles of those two episodes. Good luck with this, Tisha, and thank you very much.
3: Thank you. Thank you, Dan, for having me, and love your show. So thanks for doing this.
1: That's Tisha Thompson. I looked at her resume. She is decorated. She's been doing this a long time. But you know what? There are certain investigative reporters, Andrea Kramer, Jeremy Schapp, Bob Lee, like certain guys, certain people that I work with, and it is painstakingly, it's I don't even know how to describe it other than when we were investigating Pete Rose for gambling, and it's like you're asking questions, you're interviewing people, you don't even know where the interview will go, if they're going to tell you something on the record, off the record, all of those things. But when you do this and you're spending months just leading up to maybe getting a story here, breaking a story here. I mean, I still have questions. I still have questions that baseball wrapped it up too soon for me. Otani and no, like, it'd be nice to be rich enough that you don't know somebody is siphoning off that kind of money from you. Language barrier played a role in this as well. Wow. Just wild. But yeah, the work that you do putting in, we get to see the end result. You don't get to, you know, she's telling you about those months and months leading up to it. All right. Take a break. The two episodes available wherever you get your podcast, ESPN Plus. We'll take a break. Phone calls coming up. Charles Barkley, top of the hour.

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0: 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Sean in Daytona Beach. Hi, Sean. What do you have for me?
1: Dan, thanks for calling me back. First, great conversation with Tisha Thompson, and all the best to the best booker in the business for getting her back on the phone. But I was calling about a question you asked last hour. I have an answer for that. And then I have a question for you. You asked why people don't want to give LeBron his credit. And that, I think, is because nostalgia is a hell of a drug. We love TV shows and movies we grew up on. We love the music we grew up on. And that brings me to my question. For you and the Danettes, what decade had the best one-hit wonders?
0: Oh, I wouldn't know that. But thank you. And you're right about nostalgia, that we hold on for dear life. But we had Jim Jackson on, former NBA player, and he said, you know, in 15 years from now, you'll get a different generation, and they may look at LeBron differently, and they may look at LeBron as the best player of all time. I don't think that's going to happen, because all of Michael Jordan's moments are available. You had The Last Dance. And I still point out there were more episodes of The Last Dance than the Civil War on PBS. Ken Burns did a documentary on the Civil War. Michael Jordan's Last Dance had, I think, maybe two more episodes than the Civil War. And that was strategically placed by Michael Jordan. LeBron had won the bubble championship. Mike agreed to put out that documentary, sit down for interviews. And they put that together. They rushed it to get it out. Mike was sending a message to everybody who might doubt, question if he was still the greatest player. But you still have the Jordan, you know, it's like the PGA Tour with Tiger. And I don't know which one looms larger, Tiger on the PGA Tour or Michael with the NBA. And if you think about it, you know, Mike is considered the greatest player, Tiger, him and Jack Nicklaus. That's it. But Tiger, with the style that he made it hip to want to play at a younger age, he changed the game in a lot of ways. Mike changed the game as well, but more off the court with marketing, worldwide power, the shoe that he came out with. Yes, Marvin.
2: Yeah, I think Michael Jordan is going to be compared more to like Babe Ruth as far as in 100 years. Everyone's still going to look at Michael Jordan as the greatest player ever, the way we do Babe Ruth, even though a lot of us didn't see him. But now we have the internet, we have YouTube and social media. So we saw Michael Jordan up close, and those videos are going to live forever.
0: Yeah, I don't agree that we're going to look at LeBron differently in 15 years. But, you know, that's Jim Jackson, and he's very wise in pointing that out. I think Michael's legacy is just too big. It's omnipresent. Yes, Dylan.
3: Yeah, I think in reality, like Tiger gets compared to Jordan the most closely, probably out of anyone. But in reality, it's probably more like the LeBron and like Jack Nicklaus was Jordan, where he was, you know.
0: No, I don't even want to go down that road. No.
2: Poll question?
0: No. I don't want to do that. I do like the poll question of who gets a better reception going back to their former teams. I think Giannis in Milwaukee is going to, they're going to welcome him back. I think it's best for the organization that he moved on, and best for him. LeBron with the Lakers. Look, the Lakers didn't want LeBron to stay. They needed to have a bigger kind of game plan here, not year to year. And so LeBron, you know, probably wasn't going to be able to stay. So I don't, you know, he helped you win a title. And hopefully he gets a good reception. Jaylen Brown with the Celtics is going to be the one I'm really curious about. Really curious. Yes, Todd.
4: Why would the Celtics boo Jaylen Brown after everything he did for them? Was he really aggressively looking to get out of there? The whole debate was they both can't be together, but that wasn't his doing, those debates about you can't have both of these guys together on the same
0: team. Well, Jason Tatum, I think, was at a basketball camp, and he had some comments where it'll be nice to not be around somebody who has to be the smartest guy in the room. I'm paraphrasing here, and that feels like a direct shot at Jaylen Brown. Yes, Marv.
2: And then Jaylen Brown came back at him and said, real intelligence is being who you are, and then put a snake as in like Mamba, because he feels like Jason Tatum was too busy trying to be Kobe and not trying to be himself.
0: Dang. Right. Yeah, Paulie.
5: One thing going back to Jordan that protects his legacy. Let's say in 20 years, there is a better player or someone who has a better career. It's 50-50 whether that person's wearing his shoes. The Nike Jumpman protects Jordan's logo for a generation.
0: Yeah. All right. Who's in the confessional? Todd's in the confessional, if you're watching on Peacock. Charles Barkley in about 5 minutes from now. Final hour on this Tuesday. Dan and the Danettes, Dan Patrick Show. We're back after this. Let me get personal here. Have you ever wiped with a piece of dry single-ply toilet paper and wondered, is this as good as it gets? Well, it's not. It gets a lot better than that. Right, Todd? Wouldn't you say that Dude Wipes gets a whole lot better?
4: Much better.
0: Thank you. 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
0: I have no problem with what LeBron James did. None. Let me go to a worse situation. Who does that? Michael Jordan went to the Wizards. Why? Part ownership of an NBA team. It was for business reasons. And the business of winning another title is what LeBron is all about. If he said, hey, I want money. Oh, don't you have enough? He took the minimum.
20: Broadcasting from the man cave.
0: He actually cares about winning. How dare him?
20: This is Dan Patrick.
0: Final hour on this Tuesday. The great Charles Barkley momentarily. More of your phone calls. Let's clean up the poll questions from the first 2 hours, Dylan.
3: Yeah, Dan, well, we've got, if I was a great pro athlete, I would lean towards retiring a bit early or playing as long as I can. 51% would retire a little bit early.
0: Okay.
3: Whose career would you rather have in totality, Aaron Donald or Michael Strahan? 53% say Aaron Donald, but I realize the in totality may have been accidentally misleading or, you know, maybe I did on purpose.
0: Okay. I still want you to ask the question. Which player gets a better reception when they return to their former team? So Jaylen Brown in Boston, LeBron with the Lakers, and Giannis with Milwaukee.
3: We also have that up.
0: Okay.
3: Who gets the warmest reception? Do you want to guess?
0: Giannis.
3: Yes, by a crazy margin. 70% say
0: yes.
3: Giannis.
0: Uh-huh. And that's the right answer.
3: Yep.
0: So who's last on the list?
3: LeBron James, 10%.
0: Okay. 877-3DP-SHOW, email address dp@danpatrick.com, Twitter handle at DP Show. We're still waiting for Charles Barkley, Todd?
4: Yeah, should be any minute.
0: Okay. All righty. David in Ohio. Hi, David. What do you have for me today?
22: Hey, Dan, had a comment on the back room situation with Ray in the cubicle.
0: Yeah.
22: Why doesn't he just scan off his inner Luke Littler with the darts and just play darts for the cubicles that they want back there? So, thank you.
0: Yeah. It's too late, but Ray did say, why don't we have a dart off? And I thought maybe we just have a draft where you get your first choice for where you want your cubicle to be positioned. But a lot of controversy back there. And it might divide this entire back row or back room, guys. Yes, Dylan.
3: How would we determine the draft order? Would we do sort of a lottery, like the lottery ball thing, or is it a seniority based?
0: I'd probably do seniority. Mm. Yeah, probably do that. Yes, Paulie.
5: This is some good content by the big German.
0: Oh, yeah. He laid down the law. I said, there's some guys who are complaining back there. And he goes, good. I go, okay. I'm the good cop. He's the bad cop. I'm back there saying, I'm really sorry, Ray. You had a great desk. And now you're basically in the middle of the room. I got odds to make the college football playoffs. You probably say, oh, I didn't know I needed that today. This school has the best odds to make the college football playoffs. If you said Notre Dame, you would be correct. Every year, Notre Dame probably has the best odds. So it's Notre Dame minus 800, Ohio State minus 360, Indiana minus 350. Then it's Oregon, Miami, Florida, Georgia, Texas Tech, Texas, Texas A&M, Alabama, and LSU.
23: Mm.

0: I mean, Notre Dame makes their schedule. It's not that challenging, and they should make the playoffs every year. Yes, Dylan?
1: Yeah, but didn't we kind of see them get hurt by being independent last year, which I imagine also factors into their ability to...
0: Yeah, they're going to be in the playoffs, though. Now that we're expanding the playoffs, they're going to be in it every single year.
1: Yeah.
0: Charles Barkley, Hall of Famer, inside the NBA. How's your summer going?
2: I play golf every day. I have a great damn summer. I don't do anything. I try to stay off TV. I'm only doing this because of you. I try to stay off TV. I play golf every day. I don't want people to get sick of me. So I do like one thing every two or three weeks. But the rest of the time, I'm playing golf every day. I'm taking the day off because it's raining. So I'm going to go get a mani-pedi and a massage because it's raining like hell here in Philadelphia all day. That's my day today, Dan.
0: No, that's not a bad day.
2: Oh, I'm going, as soon as I hang up with you, I'm going to go get a mani-pedi. I'm going to go get a massage. And then I'm going to chill, and I'm going to back on the golf course tomorrow. But it rained like hell yesterday and today, so I'm back on the golf course tomorrow.
0: All right. Well, maybe you should have stayed in Arizona where you could have been able to play. Or is it too hot out there for you?
2: Too hot out there. It's like 120 degrees every day right now. It's brutal.
0: So how's the morale in Philadelphia here?
2: Oh, it's off the charts right now, Dan. It's the people are going crazy. They should be excited. You know, getting LeBron is a coup. So they're going to be favorites probably in the East on paper. But man, it is going crazy here. I mean, cause I think it caught everybody by surprise, to be honest with you, even myself. You know, I was hoping he went back to Cleveland. But man, it is on fire here right now. You 24/7 LeBron right now, ever since the story broke last week.
0: Feels like you had a problem with it.
2: I didn't have a problem with it. I want him to go to Cleveland. He has no affiliation to Philly. What's really funny, I guess the story broke yesterday that he's not even going to live in Philly. He's going to live in New York and helicopter back in for practicing games. So the city's kind of pissed right now. I was like, I told y'all he didn't have no affiliation with Philly. That's why I was shocked he came here. Yeah, I was, you know, it was so funny. I was playing golf yesterday early and my phone starts going crazy. They're like, can you believe this? I'm like, what? Y'all just got LeBron. Be happy. He's not even going to live here. He's going to live in New York and take a helicopter in for practice and games. I just started laughing because you can't make this stuff up.
0: Why don't you let him stay at your place?
2: It's a condo, Dan. I'm a firm believer in the Herm Edwards rule. One house, one car. You don't need more than one house. That's a waste of money. Don't waste your money on jewelry. I drive a Kia and an Explorer. That's all you need, brother. Don't waste your money on cars, you young dummies.
0: You were on with Stephen A. Smith. That's why I thought you had a problem that LeBron's always stacking his teams.
2: Yeah, that's been one of my most people criticize him for that. He always stacks his team.
0: But what's wrong with wanting to build a team that can win a championship or going to?
2: First of all, let's see. There you go. He didn't build a team. He manufactured.
0: He built a team in Los Angeles. They were bad before he got there.
2: And his agency forced them to trade for Anthony Davis, who was ran by his group.
0: Okay, but he didn't go to a team that was stacked.
2: No, he did. Listen, Anthony Davis, everybody in the league would have wanted Anthony Davis. Plus, specifically said he has to go to the Lakers. That's a fact, Dan.
0: But you still had to pull off the trade to get him. They didn't say, "Oh, here you go."
2: He said he would only go to the Lakers. He said he would, like, everybody wanted Anthony Davis, but Clutch said no, he can only go to the Lakers. So it is what it is. It's a fair criticism. Yeah, everybody wanted Anthony Davis. Anthony Davis specifically said because of Clutch, I will only go to the Lakers. So you think that's naturally organic? No, that is stacking your team.
0: But that's LeBron's power.
2: Oh, okay. And
0: he deserves that credit that guys want to play with him.
2: And we can't criticize it if we think it's unfair?
0: What's unfair about wanting to go better your life?
2: No. You shouldn't be guaranteed a championship. One of the reasons Michael Jordan is the GOAT. He got beat in the head. He kept, you know what? I'm going to get bigger, stronger. That, to me, is the way I would like to see it done. That's why I admire Dirk Nowitzki, who's like, you know what? I'm not going anywhere. We just going to keep getting better. That's why Steph Curry, same thing. He's like, you know what? We got a team. They were not any good in the beginning. Then Klay got good. Draymond got good. Iguodala, everybody. So listen, we can disagree. I'm not mad at LeBron, but I could, you know, I'm not going to do the Steph or wife thing like all LeBron and his friends do. Like these guys on television now, like I don't want to upset LeBron because I wanted him to talk to me and I wanted him to do interviews. Like if you don't like, that's the one, don't let, you know, LeBron's a great dude too, but the people around him, and now guys on television, they're like Stafford wives. It's like, you have to say LeBron's the greatest ever, or like, he not going to talk to you and you're committing treason. Like I said, LeBron is the third best greatest basketball player I've ever seen. But when you're around them Stafford wives that are around LeBron and some people on television are like that, but they want to be friends with him. Like, I think me and LeBron, I think we're cool. But I don't have to say he's the greatest basketball player ever. I don't think I'm committing treason.
0: I just didn't. I don't have a problem if he wanted to go to Philly. I think it's a big risk, but it's his best chance to win a championship.
2: I don't agree with that. I actually think if he went to the Cavs, they would have had the best team in the East.
0: They got James Harden. I don't think he wanted to play with James Harden.
2: James Harden not even on the team right now.
0: Well, but they're talking to him about a contract.
2: Let me tell you something. We can disagree. I mean, this is all, we all have an opinion. I thought if LeBron went to the Cavs, they would have the best team in the East. That's just my personal opinion.
0: If Darius Garland was there, I would say yes, not James Harden.
2: Well, you don't have to play James that much if LeBron is there. And also, think about this. There are a lot of questions about this 76ers team. Can LeBron and Joel Embiid stay healthy? That's a big question. LeBron hasn't played a full season in 5 years. Joel Embiid ain't never played a full season. Those are fair questions. And what's scary, man, one of the dark secrets nobody's talking about, the Eastern Conference might be better than the Western Conference right now. The Eastern Conference, like I say, can LeBron stay healthy, which he hasn't done in 5 years? Can Joel stay healthy, which he hasn't done ever? The Eastern Conference has quietly become the better conference. I'm trying to think. There's no team in the East that's bad. There's not one single team in the East you can say is bad. I mean, and can Joel and LeBron stay healthy? Man, I'm telling you, Dan, people aren't even talking about it, but they look at OKC and the Spurs, rightfully so. They're head and shoulders. But the Knicks, Boston, Atlanta, Indiana, Orlando, the Wizards, man, the East. The only bad team is probably the Brooklyn Nets.
0: They are bad.
2: And let me tell you something. I think the Chicago, I said this.
0: Uh-oh.
2: I think the Chicago Bulls got the best rookie in the NBA. When I was talking to coaches and general managers, which I do, and I always keep our conversations private because it's a private conversation. They're like, who'd you take the number one pick? I said, Caleb Wilson. They're like, what do you mean? I says, hey, I like DeBosta. I like Peterson. But the one guy who I think, and like I said, we're all kind of thinking about the future. There's no player I would have taken before Caleb Wilson. Not one. Because the way his athletic ability, now, like Peterson and DeBosta, they're probably better scorers at this stage. But he can learn how to shoot. And let me tell you something, from an athletic point where you can guard 1, 2, 3, 4, ain't nobody more talented than Caleb Wilson, period.
0: Talking to Charles Barkley, Hall of Famer. I'm still trying to understand what the Celtics did and are doing. Are the Celtics better now than they were a month ago?
2: Dan, let me tell you something. Man, you can go out and get drunk all night long, and we can wake up the next day, and that still won't make no damn sense to me whatsoever. And listen, you don't like Jaylen Brown. I get that. They clearly didn't. But I'm not trading him to a team I got to play 5 times a year and got to beat in the playoffs. The Celtics are not better. I don't understand. Like I say, you want to trade a player. I have no problem with that. And Jaylen's a hell of a player. I'm not trading him into my division. I'm trading him out west more than anything. So I have no idea what the Celtics are doing. And then you hear people talk about the money. Paul George making a lot of money. So you can't say they didn't, because about the, I hear guys talking about, well, they didn't want to pay Jaylen Brown. I'm like, Paul George making $50 million a year.
0: But only for one more year.
2: Two more.
0: He's, there's an option. But
2: well, he gonna damn sure take the option. Well,
0: Jaylen is, you know, you're locked in for three more years, and Philly is going to extend him as well. They're not trading for him and then letting him go.
2: Well, so, okay, but at that point, they didn't know they were going to get LeBron either. So that trade, even though Jaylen Brown's a better player, you still bought back $100 million for the next couple of years.
0: Yeah.
2: I think Jaylen makes a little bit more, but I didn't understand that trade whatsoever.
0: Your guy Shaq said he thinks Joel Embiid's going to have a great year and he's going to be the best big man in the game.
2: Well, what, somebody going to kill the Joker? Somebody going to kill the Joker by now. Listen, no. I think the two winners in this trade are Maxey and Embiid in the trade and LeBron, because they're a better team. And Joel, he's got to be the fourth best player, because Maxey and Brown are the two best players. They're the two best players on the team. LeBron's the third best player if he's healthy. And he's probably the guy who can play without the ball the most. It's going to be some growing pains with this team because they all need the ball to be successful. But make no doubt about it, Brown and Maxey are the two best players on the team. Joel just got to get healthy. And he can be the fourth best player on the team. Now, that's going to be an adjustment for him, because he's just going to have to play defense and rebound. And he's going to have to sacrifice. He probably going to have to sacrifice the most, because they're not going to walk the, with them three thoroughbreds, they're not going to walk the ball up and down the court and let him post up. He's going to have to concentrate on defense and rebounding. So he's going to have to sacrifice the most. But the number one thing he's got to do is get healthy. Then, he's never played. I mean, I'm not even sure. I shouldn't talk like that. I mean, I'm pretty sure he hasn't played a full season in 5 or 6 years. So the notion that he's going to be healthy, you're going to have to wait and see. And same thing with LeBron. But, man, it's not going to be as easy to just put those four guys out there and think the Sixers are going to win the championship.
0: Okay, let's match up the Knicks with the Sixers. Who do you like?
2: You know, I think they're going to miss Mitchell Robinson. I do. I think they're going to miss Mitchell Robinson. I think that's a pick'em series. I think that the Pistons got to figure out what to do. I didn't even mention them when I mentioned them earlier. They got to figure out the Jaylen Duren situation. Mm-hmm. But the East is going to be fun to watch, man. Even though they got LeBron and Jaylen, the Sixers are not going to have a cakewalk. It's going to be a huge adjustment for those guys, because all four of those guys need the basketball to be successful. And to ask guys like that, say, hey, I need you to just play defense a lot. And like I said, it's going to be the hardest for Joel, because he going to get the ball the least out of all those four guys. Does he have the mindset to be like, you know what, let me just play defense and rebound, and a few nights I'm going to get big numbers, but I just got to play defense and rebound. And that is not going to be easy. But the number one question with the Sixers is their health. Can Embiid and LeBron, can they be healthy for 82 games, which right now it's probably a hard no. And then what position are they going to be in? Because they're going to have to, if those guys are unhealthy, they're going to have to win three series on the road against really good teams. Because, hey man, Indiana might be the sleeper in the East next year.
0: Yeah.
2: They get Zubaz back, you know, but it's the East is going to be very interesting going forward.
0: We missed you in Tahoe. We were out there and you were really busy apparently.
2: Well, that's called winning money, Dan. I was winning money. So I was like, when you win money, you have to choose between doubling down on 11 or doing interviews, and you get that face card on that 11, because you always double down on 11. And you always double down on 10 if the dealer don't have a face card showing. Mm-hmm. Lake Todd was very profitable for Chuck this year, Dan.
0: Well, scores on the course weren't.
2: I beat you.
0: I wouldn't say that too loudly. That you know.
2: Yeah, listen. As long as I beat you and Grant Hill, because Grant Hill's a coward too. He's a coward.
0: Why is Grant Hill a coward?
2: He won't play with me. He could see. I want Dan. I'm like a gunfighter. I want to look you in your eyes. I want to look you in your eyes. Grant Hill won't play because he know he can't beat me. So I want to look y'all in the eyes. I'm like an old school gunfighter. I want to play with you. Like Anthony Anderson, he came out there all blustery, and then I got to look him in the eyes on the first tee, and he crumbled like a cookie.
0: You're sounding like you're, you know, young Tiger here. Yeah, a guy who's going to go get a mani-pedi acting like a big, tough gunslinger.
2: I know who to go up against, though. I said you, Grant Hill, and Anthony Anderson. I didn't go out there and grab the heavy gunfighter. I went out there and grabbed the bottom of the barrel.
0: Of course you did. Why didn't you go after Dylan Dreyer and Rich Eisen next time?
2: You know, I think Dylan, I love her, but I think I'm better than Rich Eisen. I am. I think I'm better than Rich.
0: I think he finished last.
2: Did he?
0: I think.
2: You know, hey, listen.
0: You should be. Charles, you play golf all the time. You're a former professional. You make it sound like, you know, we should be surprised that you can play decent golf. You play all the time.
2: I've been, Dan, you listen, I've been to hell and back.
0: You have. You
2: have. Shout out to my coach, Stan Utley. Dan, I've been to hell and back. I played one-handed. I played left-handed. I have done it all. I have done it all, man. Listen, there was a time when I quit, when I had to yield for 20-some years, it was brutal. And shout out to my boy Jackson Corvin, Auburn War Damn Eagle. That was awesome to watch Sunday. We're so proud of that kid. You know, Auburn won back-to-back national championship because of him. He was the leader of the team, but man, I spent my whole Sunday around watching him at the 3M. That was beautiful to watch. So, War Damn Eagle to our nation, brother.
0: All right. Well, good luck with your mani-pedi, tough guy. And I'll tell Fritzy to leave you alone for the next month or so.
2: Well, there's nothing happening in basketball.
0: Okay, but this did, and that's why we were reaching out.
2: And I'm here, Dan.
0: I know. I appreciate it.
2: I've never turned you down, Dan.
0: I know that.
2: I'm not doing any more interviews for like the next month, probably, unless somebody in the NBA get traded. I will tell you this, Dan. The Jalen Duren thing is interesting.
0: Yeah. I don't want him at that price.
2: That's the key. But, there could be a team that's desperate that might want to pay him that price.
0: I know. The salon's waiting for you. Okay, you go.
2: Okay, brother.
0: All right.
2: But first of all, I don't do salons. I don't have that type of money. I go to a spa.

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7: Always appreciate spending some time with Charles Barkley. He made it sound like the East, maybe top to bottom, is tougher than the West, which is true. But the West still has the overwhelming favorites, with the Spurs and OKC. The two heavyweights are in the Western Conference. Now, Philadelphia, the Knicks, Detroit, Orlando, Boston. You know, you got a lot of teams. Cleveland, you know, you got a lot of teams who could represent the East in the finals. Still feels like it's OKC and San Antonio. Now, the next tier out West, I don't know what Denver is going to be able to do. Houston is interesting. Minnesota, I would say, would probably be that third best team. But I don't know if you're going to get somebody who comes out of nowhere, like Memphis, New Orleans. I mean, Golden State is going to be a curiosity. But I think the East is pretty stacked there. Let me see. Zach in Knoxville. Hi, Zach. Welcome back. Hey, Zach.
8: Hey, Dee. ADP, thanks for taking my call.
7: Yeah.
8: Just want to know if Picture Day Ray, I don't call him Big Day Ray. Did his emotions have something to do with the name change? And, dude, I think that both you and Charles are right that LeBron does stack his teams, but I don't see it as a criticism. I think it's just strategic, and that's how we should look at it.
7: Yeah, I don't have a problem with it. I don't. I mean, we had Matt Damon on last week. Look at his resume. He worked with the best directors, best actors. He was on The Departed with all of those great actors. I mean, it's okay. Surround yourself with talent. I can't look at LeBron and say, hey, being smart is a fault. He wants to win. I blame us, the media. We're the ones that kept saying, hey, when are you going to win? And Charles, you know, forgets how bad Cleveland was for a team that went to the NBA Finals. That was not an NBA Finals team. And LeBron, at a young age, dragged them to the finals. Now, granted, they got swept by San Antonio. He didn't have a stacked team there, and they went to the finals. And the Lakers weren't stacked because of LeBron. Anthony Davis said, I'll go to the Lakers and nobody else. Well, there was a reason. You get to play with LeBron in Los Angeles. Yes, Marvin.
9: Their third best player was Kyle Kuzma. I would consider that to be stacked.
7: No. Charles got caught up in the stacking thing. And look, this is generational. Charles did it. When he went to Houston, he tried to go to a team that was stacked. It didn't work. So he does speak from experience. But it's, once again, I don't understand why LeBron is so polarizing to people. That you can't, if you just say it the way I say it, you acknowledge Michael's greatness, greatest player you ever saw, greatest resume is LeBron. That's it. Is LeBron better than Michael? That's open to interpretation. But as a player, LeBron does more things than Michael did. But Mike, when it came to, you want me to win, you want me to score, you want me to lock you down, he was able to do that. But LeBron all around is a better player if you factor in every category here. And he's the all-time leading scorer. I have to give credit. You know, Mike took a couple of years off for baseball and came back and still wasn't going to last the way LeBron did. Yeah, Dylan.
5: Could that have been LeBron's only way to like finally cement himself if he took a couple of years off and played baseball and it actually went well?
7: Yeah, I don't know. Yeah, maybe football. You know, like Bo Jackson, he's gonna do all these different sports. Jeremy in Ohio. Hi, Jeremy. By the way, Charles finished 69th at the American Century. Rich Eisen finished second to last. John O'Hurley finished last. Hey, Jeremy.
6: Hey, Dan. How are you doing today?
7: All great.
6: I was talking to Tyler, and I had two ideas for you. Okay. First of all, I love when you talk about Mario being the eyes and the ears of the show. So I had an idea. I think you should put him in that center cubicle back there. But then I found out he had an office. So I viewed it as like an airplane situation where you get upgraded to first class for free. Mario goes out there. Big Day Ray heads into the office.
7: No, Mario, because he's a director, he's involved with advertisers. He needs an office. Ray doesn't. Ray needs maybe a pacifier. You know, a little nippy there, crying. Love what Ray does, means to the show. But he started my morning by complaining that he's got a middle cubicle. Yes, Dylan.
5: So you're thinking Sweet Baby Ray for a new nickname for Ray.
7: It can be that, whatever you want it to be. It's not going to be Hip Hip Hooray. Yes, Paul.
10: They can't be shocked back there. The big German's been busting stuff up for weeks. Let's maybe walk up to him and say, hey, I see these new cubicles coming. Can I get in line?
7: Jim in Michigan. Hi, Jim. What do you have for me?
11: A question for you and a comment regarding Irish golf. I took two tours of Ireland in the 2000s, and I had a chance to play Galway and got aced out because of a member guest. And I called the golf channel that's on the radio to find out if I could play one course in Ireland, it would be, which one would it be? And he said, Lahinch. And I'm just curious if you've ever played Lahinch. I got rained out, but have you ever played either of those two courses?
7: I have not played Galway. I played Lahinch. You know, that whole area, you know, the Ring of Kerry, there's so many great golf courses there. And I don't believe it's possible to get rained out in Ireland. Because I've played in snow over there. Eric in Tucson. Hi, Eric.
12: Good morning, Dan. Hey, just real quick on the conversation around LeBron and the Vincent Ring thing.
7: Yeah.
12: I'm just curious, other than maybe KD, can you think of any time that's ever worked? I think about Malone and Peyton going to the Lakers late. It looked great on paper. Didn't happen. There was a team in Philadelphia that was kind of stacked. Eagles, and it did work.
7: I don't have a good connection there with you, Eric. I think you're saying chasing a ring is Durant the only time that it worked out where somebody was chasing a ring and won championships? Yeah, probably so. The Eagles, they were a dream team. That didn't work out in the championship. Yes, Marvin.
9: I always feel bad for Vince Young because I knew what he meant, but the way he said it, it was like, oh, don't say those two words together, because he was talking about all of his favorite players being on one team. Oh, it's like a dream team. And now forever, that team will be known as the Dream Team Eagles.
7: But he wasn't even the starting quarterback on that team.
9: No, he's Michael Vick's backup.
7: I see where Josh Allen is closing in on 5,000 rushing yards. That's pretty impressive when you throw that. No, he's going to be a Hall of Famer anyway. But when you think about guys who rush for 5,000 yards, Michael Vick, Russell Wilson, Lamar Jackson, there are like five quarterbacks who rush for 5,000 yards or more, Paul.
10: I have Cam Newton at 5,600.
7: Yep.
10: Randall Cunningham just short 4,928.
7: Ooh, man.
10: Steve Young, 4,200, but he missed 9 years. 9 years.
7: Well, Steve was not a runner, you know, later in his career. He didn't have to be. But first couple of years, he would have, my first read is there. Oh, that guy's covered. I'm running. Then all of a sudden you go through your progressions and then you run. Patrick Mahomes. Where's Mahomes on that rushing list? Because he says that he's now going to run less. I don't know if he has a choice. Yeah, Paulie.
10: I got Mahomes at about 2,600.
7: Okay. All right. Yeah, Dylan.
5: I feel like Mahomes does a lot of like scrambling in the pocket and then rips off like one 30-yard rush a game.
7: Yeah. Yeah. He's bide time, go. Yeah, Paul.
10: This is a fun one. We dropped this stat last year. Jim Harbaugh has more career rushing yards than Patrick Mahomes. You'd win a bet with that. John Elway, 3,400. Donovan McNabb, 3,500. Steve McNair, 3,600. Aaron Rodgers, sneaky, long career, 3,600.
7: Tom Brady's a 1,000-yard rusher.
10: Which direction?
7: No, he's got 1,000 yards.
10: All right. Checking.
7: Yeah, yeah. He's got just over 1,000 yards, I think. I think that's one of his one-liners, that he was a 1,000-yard rusher with his entire career. I think he rushed for just over 1,000 yards. Yeah, Paul.
10: Jalen Hurts is at about 3,700. He's going to have a ton of touchdowns for a quarterback. A ton, Jalen Hurts.
7: Is he going to have more than Cam Newton? Cam Newton's got a lot. Yes, Todd.
13: I'm looking at Tom Brady rushing for 1,123 yards.
7: 1,000-yard rusher. Yeah, Paul.
10: I have Josh Allen at 79 rushing touchdowns and Cam Newton at 75.
7: Yeah.
10: Wow.
7: So he's the all-time leader for rushing touchdowns for a quarterback.
10: It looks that way. We're double-checking.
7: He's going to have 100 when it's all said. Barry Sanders had 99. Going to have 100. Damn. Yes, Mark.
9: Jalen Hurts doing the tush push, that hurts Saquon Barkley's MVP chances that 1 year he won Offensive Player of the Year.
7: Yeah.
9: Because once they got to the 1 yard line, they weren't going to give it to Saquon.
7: Yeah, Paulie.
10: I did not realize how, what a, Josh Allen now has 79 touchdowns the past 3 years, 15, 12, and 14. That's like league leader type stuff.
7: Yes, Dylan.
5: Yeah, if you're betting like anytime touchdown scorer for Bills games, Josh Allen is usually like even with the running backs to score, which means like he has to enter the end zone.
7: Gambling podcast tomorrow on the show. The Toddcast later today. What kind of topics do you have? Well, Dylan is the host, the moderator of the Toddcast. Does Todd come up with topics?
13: Sometimes I'll send him something like 3 o'clock in the morning, just off of like some commercial I saw or just some weird idea I have. But Dylan's been really good with, he texts us to a lot of different directions that I'm not even prepared for ahead of time.
7: Does that mean you don't know what the topic is?
13: It's a very vague rundown has been put together.
7: Okay. Yeah. All right.
5: Well, last week we did, we had Todd take a Rorschach test. So we're going to kind of, see what those results mean this week.
7: What is that test?
5: It's like an old psychologist test where you show like an ink blot and basically, you know, analyze the results. Like, what's the first thing you see when you see this?
7: Oh, okay.
5: So it's a little insight into whoever's mind is taking it.
7: Yes, Todd.
13: I don't even know how you analyze something like that. It's not like, you know, getting something right or wrong on a test. If I say something, it looks like Dracula juggling, you know, bowling pins, like, where do you find out where that would rank on my level of psychosis based on the fact that I see it that way?
7: Yes, Paul.
10: According to the medical journals, it's like ink blots, and you decide what you infer from them. And it's used some to diagnose psychosis and schizophrenia back in the old days.
13: Well, fritzophrenia.
7: Thank you, Todd. All right, last call for phone calls. What we learn, what's in store tomorrow, right after this.

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1: According to ESPN's Pete Thamel, Ohio State has a corporate partnership with JP Morgan Chase that includes jersey patches for all of the Ohio State teams. 36 different teams at Ohio State, apparently. And it's going to yield Ohio State nearly $17 million per year. Yeah, I'm not surprised. In fact, I'm surprised that more teams haven't done this. Corporate logo, have them, you know, we're headed the way the Premier League is. You know, you're going to have private equity. It's just going to be big, big business, big money. Basketball, their salaries or whatever you want to call it, doubled for a lot of these schools from last year to this year. So, like, you spent $8 million, now you're spending $16 million. You know, you got basketball teams going to be spending $20 million. Football teams are going to spend close to $50 million. I mean, there's only a few that are able to do this, get return on investment. Yeah, Paulie?
18: Instead of Buckeye stickers on the helmet, there'll be dollar signs.
1: Yeah. Zach in Charlotte. Hi, Zach. What do you have for me today?
19: Hey, Dan. 5'11 and a wiry 160. Dan, I noticed earlier that my NC State Wolfpack were once again left off the list of teams with the shortest odds to make the college football playoff. And as I think about my 7-month-old son going into his first football season, I was wondering if you or the Danettes have any fatherly advice for preparing my son to experience a lifetime of heartbreak and absolute torture rooting for this school.
1: Well, when your expectations are low, then the torture isn't as painful. I think it's painful when you go into a season and you're a Clemson fan. You go, wait a minute, we just lost to Syracuse at home or Florida State a couple of years ago. Like, that's when it's painful. It's NC State. You won a couple of national titles in basketball, you should be fine for a while. Well. Football, you might get, you'd be like, how about we're going to the Holiday Bowl or whatever, Peach Cobbler Bowl or something. I don't know. Yeah, Paul.
18: There's a lot worse football situations than NC State. They pick off a 9-win season here or there. They're never an embarrassment. Go to the St. Petersburg Bowl.
1: Yeah. Yes, Dylan.
20: Yeah, so NC State is plus 1,200 to make the college football playoff this year, which is tied with Arizona State, Tulane, and TCU.
1: You'll take that.
20: It's not bad.
1: Yeah, I'd take that. All you want to do is have hope. Just a little bit of hope. Yes, Mark.
21: Well, Indiana football did that for everybody, so everyone should have high expectations going into this football season.
1: Yeah, but good luck with that, Zach, with your 7-month-old. Mark in East Tennessee. Hi, Mark.
22: Hey, Dan, I have a good idea for a T-shirt.
1: All right.
22: I suffer from Fritzophrenia.
1: Fritzophrenia,
22: just like schizophrenia.
1: Oh.
22: Only Fritzophrenia.
1: And your problem with Todd is what?
22: None, but I'm going by your last segment.
23: Just a shirt idea. We were talking about schizophrenia. We were talking about the Rorschach, okay. And then I said Fritzophrenia, and he said maybe we should do a T-shirt.
1: Oh, okay. All right. Thank you, Mark. I wasn't listening to Todd.
23: I thought that would be a hot-selling item.
1: Yeah. We're going to have DP Show shirts and hoodies, and it's just a DP Show logo. You know, we're going to do classic stuff. Yeah. You know, so we'll have that for you. Later on this summer, going into the fall. Yes, Todd?
23: I know we mentioned this years ago, and I'd still love that. I don't want to speak for everyone else, but like Letterman's jackets for the staff would be so cool. I know they're a little pricey, but Dan Patrick Show Letterman's jackets. You're totally ignoring me right now.
1: Yeah, we're not buying Letterman jackets.
23: But if we're willing to pay for them on our own and someone just makes them and we get it for like a discounted rate.
1: Would you like to get a Letterman jacket?
23: I think it would be awesome. I would wear it all the time. I'd wear it to the beach. One of those big leather jackets.
1: Yes, Dylan.
20: I know we're planning on just going kind of down the middle in the merch department, but could we bring back Todd's Bar Mitzvah picture t-shirt if we do like a throwback?
1: Man. That is good. That's one of the great ones.
23: Or the big puffy Nerf ball hairdo and everything.
1: Yeah. Let's see. This day in sports history, Paul.
18: 1991, Dennis Martinez of the Expos got the 13th perfect game in baseball history. 94, Kenny Rogers of the Rangers got the 14th perfect game in history.
1: Also on this day, 1999, Barry Sanders announced his retirement. Let's go around the room, see if we learned. Todd, you had a good show today as far as a guest. Did good job.
23: I think we all did. We all had a very nice show.
1: Yeah, I know.
23: But mine might have been a little bit better, but in general, we all contributed. I'm going to give you my what I learned. Some fallout from studio reconstruction, controversy and tension surfaced among the backroom guys, new staff cubicle placement.
1: What did I learn today?
23: Charles Barkley says, stop wasting your money. You only need one house and one car like IKEA.
1: 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Thanks for joining us. For Todd, Dylan, Marvin, Paulie, and the backroom guys in their cubicles. Have a great day, everybody. Let me get personal here. Have you ever wiped with a piece of dry single-ply toilet paper and wondered, is this as good as it gets? Well, it's not. It gets a lot better than that. Right, Todd? Wouldn't you say that Dude Wipes gets a whole lot better?
23: Much better.
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31: Good afternoon, Tampa Bay. It is the lunch hour already. This Tuesday going by pretty quickly. Hopefully it's going by quick for you. If you are maybe driving around on your way to a lunch spot or sitting in the car and taking a lunch break, I appreciate you checking out the show today. My name is Nick Wise. Thank you so much for being with us each and every day. Shout out to all the Wise guys listening. Today's show, I guess we'll start with the Rays, then we'll talk about the Lightning, maybe get into USF, the Florida Gators. I mean, there's really just nothing going on with the Buccaneers, right?
32: Yeah, there's no news, right? Just a normal getting ready for training camp.
31: Yeah, training camp. We'll get into the Buc. No, I'm kidding. Today's show sheet is Vita Vea, followed by Vita Vea, followed by a guest who will talk about Vita Vea with us. Back to Vita Vea, it's going to be Vita Vea today. That's what we're talking about. What I want to do on the show today is really attack it from every single angle that there is. You know, who could they trade him to? What happens if they don't want to trade him? What's his value trade-wise? What's his value money-wise? Should the Bucks play chicken? Like, I want to dive into every single possible scenario on the show today. Now, I hopped on the air yesterday in the 6 o'clock hour when the news broke. We had some connection issues with Rock Riley, who was doing the show from his house. And, you know, when I hopped on the air yesterday, it was just the beginning of things. And I had said, you know, I feel like we have maybe seen Vita Vea in a Buccaneers uniform for the final time. And I've thought about that. This could be used, obviously, as a negotiating ploy, but I also, and look, we've seen this before. We got clips from, you know, NFL insiders talking about that. But I do think when you're Vita Vea and you get to this point, I do think you have gotten to the point to where you have had enough. You're not getting what you want, and you do want out.
32: Hey, Nick, I don't mean to cut you off, but we got a little Baker Mayfield breaking news here.
31: Oh, God. All right. What happened?
32: So Rick Stroud just tweeted out, Baker Mayfield will play the 2026 season under his current contract as they were unable to reach a new deal with the Bucs. So it's not only we have Vita Vea requesting a trade, but there's no deal for Baker right now.
31: I don't know what this organization's trying to do. What direction are we trying to go? What is your backup plan to Baker Mayfield? Yeah, I mean, I suppose you could franchise tag him. The guy's been here 3 years. He's played well for 2.5 years. What more do you need to see? I mean, he is the guy. He has control of the locker room. How you're not coming together and bringing the Buccaneers look really bad right now. The Buccaneers don't look good.
32: Well, and again, we talked about this yesterday, saying how you look at Cleveland and their quarterback situation. Yeah. Do you want to be them? Do you want to have to deal with a Deshaun Watson,
31: Shedeur Sanders,
32: you know, and then Dylan maybe a third Gabriel. Quarterback? Come on.
31: Yeah. All right. So that's disappointing. All right. Didn't have that on the show sheet today. So Baker's going to go into the final. What is happening at One Buck Place right now? What are we doing? Now, I understand what they're doing with Vita Vea. And I'm going to lead with Vita. And we'll get into the Baker stuff as the show goes on. But the Vita Vea stuff, like, I completely understand the Buccaneers, you know, not just rushing to give him every single demand, because I do believe that the Buccaneers have the leverage. Now, I want to talk about a few things that I have read online over the past 12 hours since the news broke. Todd Bowles is at fault for Mike Evans, Levante David, and Vita Vea. No insult to anybody online, even though I do find those to be sometimes the worst people in the world, but not everything is Todd Bowles' fault. All right, the defense not playing well, collapsing at the end of the year, Todd Bowles. All right, that's fair. You want to blame what happens on game day on Todd Bowles? Sure. Mike Evans got pretty good intel, did not leave because of Todd Bowles. Had nothing to do with Todd. Now, I know I will never convince any of you that that's not true, and I'm not going to sit here for 2 hours and try to do so. You can either take my word for it and you can move on from that narrative, or you can continue to believe what you want to believe, and that's fine, right? Like, I'm not mad at you, but not everything is Todd Bowles' fault. Again, defense playing bad on a Sunday, maybe the scheme, you don't love it, you don't like your linemen dropping back into cover, I get it, right? You have your complaints, clock management, there's a number of things that maybe Todd Bowles doesn't like that you don't approve of, but not all of these are Todd Bowles' fault. All right, so Mike Evans is number one. Levante David retiring, I assure you, isn't on Todd Bowles. Did you watch the games last year? Even if Levante David didn't want to retire, I would sit him in a room and go, you know I think it's a commercial where he goes, are you sure about that?
32: It's a TV show.
31: Yeah, I'd play that over and over. Are you sure about that? Because I wouldn't want Levante David on this team. Not that he's a bad person, but we saw the decline last year. The defense was horrible. I think they've upgraded at the position by bringing in Alex Anzalone. He was running the defense for the Lions, who was also a brutally injured defense, and now he comes into a very similar situation. But he's got Todd Bowles now as his defensive coordinator, and believe it or not, Todd Bowles is well-respected around the league. Now, this whole show isn't going to be like, oh, Todd Bowles is great. Look, I've got my indifferences with Todd Bowles and how he does some things as well. But we can't just play the blame game and everything be Todd Bowles' fault. Levante David didn't retire because of Todd Bowles. Levante David retired because, guys, it was time. When a guy admits to taking plays off and loafing, it's time. Now, Vita Vea, you know, I've seen, well, Vita Vea, he wants to leave because he doesn't believe we're contenders. No, Vita Vea wants to leave because he's not getting the amount of money that he wants. When you hear that he wants to go to a California team or the Raiders, that should tell you that winning means nothing to the guy. Because the Raiders are not in contention to win. Will they be better than they were a year ago? Absolutely. They spent a ton of money in free agency. The reason he mentioned the Raiders, or whatever, whoever put that out there, whoever's in touch and has their sources, that the Raiders are a team he would like to play for, there is a connection there with Spytek and Brady. And oh, by the way, they've been shelling out a lot of money. Like, how about overpaying for a center? You know, and Vita Vea is seeing all these guys get the dollars over there in Las Vegas. And maybe he's like, hey, I'll put them on my team. They'll pay me. But it has nothing to do with whether or not this team is in contention or not. Vita Vea is about one thing and one thing only. That is the dollars. It is not about when he's already got his Super Bowl. He wants to be paid and he wants security. So he requested a trade yesterday as the contract negotiations have stalled. He is 31 years old. He's entering the final year of his deal, and he now wants a new contract. And the Buccaneers, I believe, have three options. You either pay him, you trade him, or you play chicken. And you go, I'm not trading you. What are you going to do? See, I think the Buccaneers have all the leverage in the world in this situation. If I'm Jason Light, I'm saying, okay, well, guess what? I'm not going to trade you. So you're either going to play on this deal, or you're going to sit out a year. You're not going to make $18 million. You're free to sign wherever you want next year. Who's going to give you a monster deal after sitting out for a year? And oh, by the way, whatever they give you is not going to overcompensate the $18 million that you're giving up this year. The Bucks have the leverage. I'm playing chicken with the guy. All right, you want to trade? Go for it. I'm not trading you. You're going to sit out all year? You sign the deal. Live up to it. So that's one way the Buccaneers could go about it. Or they could trade him. I gave you a team last night, and then just a couple hours later, it comes out he wants to play for a team in California or the Raiders. And everyone's like, oh, the Rams, the Niners. I think the Niners are the team to watch. Alfred Collins, nose tackle, he's on the PUP list right now. They've got the most cap space. He's got a friend on the team. I don't know if you know this, Mike Evans. You know, and then they could meet up and they could talk about how they left the Bucks together because of Todd Bowles. Because that's how some of you will interpretate it. Now, for those of you that are realists and you can understand that it's not always about Todd Bowles and it's about money, you won't have those thoughts in your mind. But it's not on Todd. And it's kind of getting old. And again, I get your frustrations of Todd Bowles as a fan. It is frustrating. But to think that this is on him, to me, that's a wild take. And I had people, you know, tweeting at me all day last night. Todd Bowles is this. The Bucks chose Todd Bowles. Guys, the Buccaneers tried to overpay Mike Evans. It wasn't that they didn't try, you know, because I also, the other narrative we've gotten that I've seen online is the Glazers are cheap. Guys, they were going to overpay Mike. Overpay him, his value, because they wanted to make him a Buccaneer for life. It was important to them. Now, he left, for whatever reasons they may be. The only thing we were told is that it had nothing to do with Todd Bowles, and those reports came from Rock Riley, who talked to somebody on the inside who he really trusts, and when Rock says something, I believe him. And when he can assure me that it had nothing to do with Todd Bowles, I have to take Rock's word. Now, the Glazers being cheap, I don't think is a fair argument either. Because they tried to overpay Mike. I told you all along, if Mike's going to cost $20-plus million, I don't even want him here. And I'm just giving you the flat-out truth. I think it would have been stupid to give him that kind of money. I don't think he should have that kind of money at this stage in his career. I think it needed to be spent elsewhere, whether it be on Vita Vea or Baker Mayfield or wherever. But just because Mike was a living legend here doesn't mean I got to give him a pay raise and overpay and have two $20 million receivers on my team. So I don't think it's that the Glazers are cheap. Are there times where maybe they do things and we're like, kind of a money saver move. Maybe holding on to Todd Bowles, that was a money saver move. For sure. But I don't think this is about, you know, the Glazers being cheap. I actually think they're trying to do what's best for this football team. And overpaying a 31-year-old interior defensive lineman, you got to be careful. What is that value? You know, where are these negotiations? Is Vita Vea trying to reset the market? We have no idea. I don't know what he's trying to get. Now, I do want to get into what could you possibly get in return for Vita Vea? Is it even worth looking for a trade partner? Who are the possible trade partners that would talk to you? And what does it look like if the Buccaneers just say, we're going to keep you and not pay you? Or what does it look like if the Buccaneers are going to keep him and give him a raise? What could that raise look like? So I want to kind of dive into everything. I will throw a question out there on the line, 888-388-0957. You've seen the initial reports. You know, what side of the fence are you on? Are you team Vita Vea, pay the man? Or are you team Buccaneers, stand your ground, you've got the leverage, don't give a 31-year-old interior defensive lineman more money? So we can have fun with that. There's so many angles I want to go with this, and we will get into that coming up next here on The Nick Wise Show on 95.7 WDAE at AM 620.
0: All right, class, tell me about your weekend. Leo?
1: Well, my sister wants to go camping, so my parents took us in our Nissan Pathfinder to a mountain trail.
0: Thank you, Leo.
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31: Hey, good to have you along on a Tuesday. A lot of news coming out of One Buck Place if you're just joining us. So the Vita Vea stuff, which is what we're talking about right now. I'm sure you're up on that. Maybe you have not heard, but Baker Mayfield and the Buccaneers have not come to terms on a new contract, and it appears Baker Mayfield will be playing under the terms of his current contract in 2026. So I believe the way you read that, Tim, the way I read it is they're done negotiating. That's it. What he's playing on right now, he's going to go into his final year of his contract with no new deal.
32: Yeah, Greg Allman expanded on that, saying any talks of a new contract for Baker Mayfield and the Bucs are finished, and he will play the 26th season on his current expiring deal, and the two sides will revisit things from there, potentially a major free agent in March.
31: Playing with fire. Playing with fire. Because there are going to be some other teams who will love to have Baker Mayfield's services. And now you're going to go into next year competing with other teams. There's a team a little bit farther north from here that has a lot of pretty decent weapons that Baker Mayfield, I think, could have a lot of success with, and that is the Minnesota Vikings. And look, that's just one team, right? You're going to have the Steelers looking for a quarterback. You are going to have, I'm trying to think of like good situations, possibly the Colts. You might have the Texans looking for a new quarterback. I have no idea what will happen with C.J. Stroud. You know, because he's going into his fourth year, they would have to then commit to his fifth year, and then they'd be paying him around $27 to $30 million. Is he going to be worth it? You know, the way he's played last year, not necessarily. You look at teams like, let's see, I'm trying to think who else could be in contention for his services.
32: Could he go back to L.A. and the Rams? Stafford's older.
31: Yeah, they drafted Simpson, so I would say no to that. But, you know, I think the team that would compete for his services the most would absolutely be, because you want to look at situation, because remember when we were talking about Baker Mayfield and the contract stuff not too long ago, the biggest feedback we got on the phone lines and the text lines was, well, the Bucs have all the cards because they offer him the best situation. And I'm like, well, not exactly. I think the situation in Minnesota would be pretty nice, among some others. So I think it's risky business for the Buccaneers to not sign him, because now you're going to be competing with others. Now, they could always franchise tag him. They do have that in their back pocket. But the problem with the franchise tag, and look, this is a franchise that does not have a, they got egg on their face right now. They don't look good to the rest of the world. Losing your franchise player in Mike Evans. Vita Vea requesting a trade. Not signing your quarterback who, when it's all said and done, will be the leading quarterback in every single quarterback stat, right? And so you don't look good as a franchise right now. And this is not a good look. Who's going to want to come into play here in the future when all of this is going on? So I think they're making a big mistake by not extending Baker Mayfield. Now, I can defend the Bucs a little bit on the Vita Vea stuff, which we'll get back into, but we did get a lot of feedback here on the text line after the first segment. Well, how about this take, Nick and Tim? What about the philosophy of the whole team from the ownership down? Maybe that is causing players like Mike Evans and Vita Vea to make these decisions. That is in response to us saying, look, you can't blame Todd Bowles for everything. I don't think Todd Bowles is the reason Mike Evans left. I don't think Todd Bowles is the reason Lavonte David's no longer playing. I think the reason that Lavonte David is no longer playing is because he couldn't play at a high level. And I believe the team upgraded at the position this year. When it comes to Vita Vea, it has nothing to do with Vita Vea wanting out because of Todd Bowles. Vita Vea has said in the past he likes playing for Todd Bowles. I think he really means that. I do think the defensive guys do enjoy playing for a defensive head coach. This comes down to money and money only. So, yeah, I think it's more likely that it's ownership than it is Todd Bowles. I don't know what the true problem is. I mean, in the Vita Vea stuff, yeah, this is on ownership, right? They're saying, no, we're not giving you what you want. The Mike Evans thing, you know, they were willing to pay there. So that's not a Jason Light problem. That's not a Todd Bowles issue. To me, that's, I don't know if Mike had issues with everybody upstairs or not. You going to say something, Tim?
32: Well, yeah, that's kind of what I'm thinking, is none of this involves Todd Bowles. The fact that people are saying that is hilarious to me.
31: Well, he's going to be the scapegoat in every conversation. He is not. He has never been well liked.
32: That's true, and I understand him not being well liked. But at the same time, it's Vita Vea is all about money. We talked about Mike Evans before and how there are rumors that it has nothing to do with the coaching staff or his teammates. You know, we talked about, again, Baker not getting the money. Like, that's what it, at the end of the day, it goes down to the front office and upstairs and ownership.
31: Here's go ahead.
32: No, that's all I got to say.
31: Here's another text. I really think the Bucks are leery to sign these guys to big contracts because they're nervous about having to let Bulls go and start a rebuild with all of these bad veteran contracts. No, what would be nervous about a restart and looking for a new coach is not having a quarterback. You know, if Todd Bowles

0: place. If you don't sign Baker Mayfield and you get rid of Todd Bowles at the end of the year, which is what they're going to do, not sign Baker. Now, again, franchise tag in their back pocket if they want to use it. But you're going to have a better chance of attracting that new offensive coach by having a guy like Baker Mayfield locked up long term. Baker Mayfield is going to help you get the coach you want. He's not going to hurt you despite what some think. He's going to help you bring in that coach that you want. And guess what? He has had so many different offensive coordinators and systems. He has shown us that no matter who his coach is, he can adapt and he can do it quickly and he can learn any playbook and he can have some success. But having Baker Mayfield signed up long term is not hurting you when it comes to restarting. Now, when you look at the Vita Vea stuff, what his contract could look like, here's the way I would play it out. Because one, I'm not trading him. The value, I had someone come up to my desk today and said, you think they could get 2 first-round picks? I said, are you high? No, they can't get 2 first-round picks. They can't get a first round pick. I think at the very most, you would get a late second. And I got to be honest, I'm probably being generous there. His trade value is a 3rd-round pick, which is why I'm not going to trade him. And I'm going to tell him that up front. I'm not trading you, dude. You're either going to sit out. We'll play chicken. I don't think you're going to turn down this $18 million. And if you do, well, good luck making it up in the offseason because you're already $18 million in the hole. So here's how I would handle it if I'm the Buccaneers. I'm not trading him. It's out the window because a 3rd-round pick, what's that going to do me? I'm going to bump up his pay. What did you say his value was and what was the source, Tim? You said the value was 28. Tim's answering phones. He said the value was around $28 million for Vita Vea, which would put him in the top three. I'm fine with that. You want to offer him top three money for 1 year and 1 year only? I'll do it. We'll bump him up to 28, right? You're going to take the money you offered Mike Evans. You're going to move it over to Vita Vea since Mike didn't take it. You got the money. You got the cap space there. It's a $10 million raise for this year. We know this year he is still going to be good as a 31-year-old. Next year, because I'm making him sign for this year, plus 2 more years. Next year, $24 million at the age of 32. I still think he can be worth that. All right, that makes him top 10 defensive tackles. What I'm not doing is resetting the market for Vita Vea. I appreciate your services. You've been really good. I'm not paying you for what you've been. I'm going to pay you for what I think you are right now. And then year number three, it comes back down to 18 mil, which is what he's getting this year at the age of 33. And I'm calling it a day. And after that, see ya. He'll be 33 years old. He'll be paid as a top 20 interior defensive lineman. And then we part our ways. You want to continue playing football after the age of 33. It's tough for a guy that size at that position, but go for it. But this isn't like, They don't need to operate like the Rays, where it's like, oh no, Junior Caminero hasn't signed. We got to hurry up and trade him before we lose his value. Like, we don't have to treat this like the Rays. Because, you know, you're not getting 3 players, 4 players in return who are prospects who will eventually start for you. You would get 1 third-round pick who might play. So there's not that much value in it for the Bucs other than keeping him. And call his bluff. You going to sit out? All right, sit out. Don't see it happening. Just don't see it happening. I do want to get Steve Isbitz on from JoeBucksFan.com. He's close to the situation. He's familiar with this team and this organization. We'll talk to him, get his thoughts on the Vita Vea stuff. The Baker Mayfield contract, if you're just joining us, he is going to play on his current contract. Their negotiations have stalled and they are done. And it is a complete bleep show at $1 right now. Again, I can defend him on the Vita Vea stuff. The Baker stuff doesn't make much sense unless you plan on using that franchise tag, which I don't like the thought of doing that. So we'll talk to Steve Isbitz, JoeBucksFan.com next here on The Nick Wise Show. It's 95.7 WDAE and AM 620.
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5: All right, welcome back to the Nick Wise Show. Talking Baker Mayfield, we're talking Vita Vea. If you are just joining us this afternoon, the Buccaneers are no longer in talks with Baker Mayfield on a contract extension. That news broke literally as we came on the airwaves, and of course, yesterday we got the news that Vita Vea was requesting a trade from the Tampa Bay Buccaneers. Joining us on the Nick Wise Show this afternoon, Steve Isbitz, JoeBucksFan.com, who I ran into this weekend at an estate sale that his wife also dragged him to. How are you, Steve?
6: I am doing well, Nick. It was good to see you. A little early in the morning. Wasn't expecting it, but busy day today for the Bucks for sure.
5: Yeah, I was walking out and I'm like, I think that's Steve Isbitz from JoeBucksFan.com. Did you guys buy anything cool?
6: Cool, no. Got a couple of things, but definitely nothing cool, no.
5: I was telling my audience last week, every estate sale has a George Foreman grill. But no more about estate sales and George Foreman grills. I want to talk to you about, obviously, the two big stories coming out of One Buck Place. Your initial thoughts yesterday when you see the news that Vita Vea has requested a trade from the Tampa Bay Buccaneers, you know, what went through your mind? What do you think the next steps are? I mean, just a fully loaded question. I just want your overall thoughts in general.
6: Fully loaded question. First initial fan-like response was, what an ass. He could have asked for a trade before the draft, and he probably would have ended up going where he wanted to go. And they could have figured this out before, and it would have been better for both sides. When you ask for a trade right before training camp, that's an absolute nightmare. When does that ever work out in the end when you have an established veteran on a team that he was captain of? People lose track of that. Vea is the team captain on defense, one of them. And it never works out well when this kind of situation happens. So as far as this happening overall, no surprise that Vea asked for a trade because he was a hold-in. He wasn't happy. He wasn't there in early part of any of the spring practices. He showed up for mini camp to just stand there. And Ndamukong Suh is his mentor. And last year, Vea was on Sue's podcast, and all they pretty much talked about was money and how players need to force deals with teams, and they talked about investments and learning how to use your leverage. So I don't think any of this was a surprise. The good news is that other teams across the NFL probably knew this. So Jason Light was probably taking calls on Vea for trade possibilities 6 weeks ago, and I think he's going to end up working something out on that front pretty soon.
5: Yeah, when it comes to, you know, you're talking about he was on Sue's podcast talking money. We're talking to Steve Isbitz, JoeBucksFan.com. It's everything nowadays in sports. It's like so unrelatable to us average Joes, where it's whether it's college football players making an ungodly amount of money or the SEC trying to break away because they want to their own, you know, just everything is about money and the jersey patches in college football and every decision in sports nowadays. You know, you can look at the lockout in Major League Baseball and it's like, well, they might not. The millionaires and billionaires can't get along, so there might not be a season next year. And then us average Joes, we're stuck here going, oh, another decision about money. Which, by the way, whether you're talking about baseball or Vita Vea, they've all made an ungodly amount of money in their lives that most of us, well, pretty much 95% of us, will never even sniff. And it really sucks to just see another situation, especially so close to the Buccaneers, come down to money. Now, when it comes to the Glazers and the Buccaneers and Vita Vea, how should they handle this situation? Because, you know, my take on it so far on the show is play chicken with the guy. You kind of hold all the leverage here.
6: Yeah, the maximum fine per day is $50,000 if you don't come to camp. Now, if they want to possibly play nice and try to work something out with them, they can let him show up and not fine him. But I don't think that sets any kind of good precedent, especially as it relates to this culture that they're so proud of. You talk to people at One Buck Place, they're in love with the culture, the Todd Bowles culture, everything else. I don't think that includes Vita Vea, your team captain, asking for a trade and then coddling him, saying, well, it'll be okay. He signed the four-year contract for $72 million. He's due $18 million this year. He doesn't like it. That's fine. But Vea could have come out, Nick. He could have come out and said, you know what? My contract doesn't guarantee until week one of the regular season. I want to be here forever, but I'm not risking all this money to be in training camp. I don't need it, and I'll be there week one, and I'm going to make my money, but I really hope that we can keep negotiating. But he just asked for a trade. Get me out of here. And, you know, I think they have to honor the trade. I don't think it's salvageable at this point at all.
5: Why do you think they have to honor the trade? Talking to Steve Isbitz, JoeBucksFan.com. He covers the Tampa Bay Buccaneers. Why do you think they have to honor it? Because, again, I think they have all the leverage, right? Because it's like, all right, you want to sit out, you can sit out, and then you're going to give up $18 million, and then whatever you try to fetch next year, you're never going to make up that $18 million. So I feel like the Buccaneers can... they can afford this game of chicken here because the trade value, in my opinion, is you're looking at maybe a third round pick. It's not high enough for me to go, I'm ready to get rid of one of my team captains.
6: I say that you have to for the good of the franchise, because you're never going to get that third round pick in October or November unless there's an injury and you know, you get lucky and somebody's desperate. I think you just take a deal that's and at One Buck Place, Nick, they view draft picks a lot differently than fans do, because Jason Light's very good in the draft. He clings to those draft picks like you cling to a cold beer on a Sunday afternoon. And he believes in those things. His draft history is strong. And if Jason Light can get a third and a fifth for Vita Vea, or maybe get a second round pick and send a fifth round pick along with Vea to get up to a second rounder, yeah, they're going to look at that very differently than fans do. And Vea's age is Vea's age. I mean, there's no reason to think he won't have a strong year this year, but beyond that, is he really part of the next Super Bowl team for this club? It's hard to say.
5: Steve Isbitz, JoeBucksFan.com. I did see you guys tweeted out an article this morning. I'm sure you guys are seeing it all. What do you think about, and this is not from me because I don't believe this, but I'll just ask you because I know 50% of the audience listening thinks this is the reason. Is he requesting a trade because he doesn't want to play for Todd Bowles?
6: Oh, it's so stupid, but it's very predictable. Very predictable. And the Glazers asked for this. When you bring back an incredibly unpopular head coach who's blamed for war in the Middle East and Ebola and everything else bad in the world, anything goes wrong, and they got a preview with Mike Evans, a little bit of a preview there. You knew this was coming, that, oh, it's he doesn't want to play for Todd Bowles. He doesn't like Todd Bowles. And that's, you know, everything is going to be blamed on Todd Bowles. And it's going to get a lot worse unless this team starts off strong and doesn't take a midseason nosedive like they do every year. It will be Bowles on fire. And so I hope this is a good, serves as a good test for the Bucks media relations department and the team in general, that they learn, yeah, it's more volatile against Bowles out there than they probably imagine.
5: Yeah, I mean, I don't know if you know this, Steve, but Todd Bowles started coronavirus, so none of us have forgotten about that. Talking to Steve Isbitz, JoeBucksFan.com here on the Nick Wise Show. Let's switch gears a little bit. Baker Mayfield, the news broke right before we came on the air. He is going to play under his current contract, and the negotiations there have stalled. Do you agree with not paying him right now, or should the Buccaneers be looking to pay him before the season starts?
6: Well, let me say this. I don't believe the premise that the extension, that the talk's over. That's the kind of thing that an agent and a team throws out there to somebody in the media in hopes that it's reported so they, the chatter stops, the noise is gone, the distraction is gone, and they can keep talking behind the scenes. And all, and that's why almost every, you know, the year you see some sort of big deal done. Oh, we didn't know they were talking. Or, oh, I thought that had stalled. So I don't buy that it's stalled. A lot of fans don't realize or forget that Baker Mayfield was offered a contract extension. He acknowledged that. He didn't like it very much, but he didn't hate it to the extreme. I don't think the Bucks insulted him with an offer where it was so ugly it pissed him off. But they put a deal in front of him to keep him as the long-term franchise quarterback, and that shouldn't be glossed over. We have no report of the Bucks ever doing that for Vita Vea. So I think both sides want to be here and that they're going to work something out. That said, franchise tag is always a bad idea in a situation like this because you don't know what Baker Mayfield's going to say at the end of this year. If he has a decent year and you want to tag him, what happens if Baker Mayfield in February says, I don't want to play for the Bucks anymore, I want to move on? Then what? Are you going to tag a guy who's the face of your franchise who doesn't want to be here? You're playing with fire, like you said earlier, by not re-signing Mayfield. I do think something's going to get done, but you know it's a gray area now. And the Vea contract, if they trade him, that takes money off the books. That could restart, kickstart all kinds of talks with Mayfield.
5: Steve Isbitz covers the Buccaneers, JoeBucksFan.com. Last question, I'll let you get out of here. Is Baker Mayfield the quarterback of this team next year, and is Vita Vea on the roster and playing for the Buccaneers this year?
6: Definite yes for Mayfield. No, I don't think Vea is going to be here at all. Send him to Buffalo where he can freeze his ass off and try to win some games up there.
5: Yeah, I think I could see Buffalo with their new 3-4 defense. I could see him being a fit there. The team that I mentioned to watch out for, and then the reports came out that, you know, he wants to go play in California, which is kind of crazy to me because he wants all this money and then he wants to go play in California where you're going to give half your money back to the state. But whatever, you know, San Francisco's got a ton of cap space and, you know, they're ready to win now. And, you know, his buddy Mike Evans is out there. I feel like they're a team to watch if the Buccaneers, you know, are looking to trade him. But Steve, appreciate your time as always. Thanks for making some time this afternoon. Appreciate you having, you know, just being on the Nick Wise Show and giving us your knowledge on the Tampa Bay Buccaneers. I appreciate you.
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5: We're talking Baker, we're talking Vita Vea, we're talking Buccaneers football. It appears to be a mess over at One Buck Place. My name is Nick Wise. Thank you so much for joining us this afternoon. Really good to have you along here on a Tuesday. We'll get to the phones, 888-388-0957. Also reading your text messages, 82945 is the Bartow Ford DAE text line. We're getting this a lot on the text line. No players want to win a second championship, but is it possible? Or it says, no, these players want to win a second championship. Is it possible that they think Todd is not going to help bring them another one? Mike Evans quite possibly could have been about a championship. All right, if you want to make that argument, Mike didn't believe this team could win. He went to a team that he believes can win. I can't really argue on that one. But Vita Vea is 100% about money and not about winning. When it is reported that one of the teams he would like to play for is the Las Vegas Raiders, what is not clicking in your mind, talking to that texter, that this isn't about money? The Raiders are not close to winning. They are in a division with the Chargers, the Chiefs, and the Broncos. They will most likely finish in last place. Now, have they done some good things to dig themselves out of the hole? Yes, but they are in the beginning phase of that. He wants to go to the Raiders because he believes that he's watched them spend money this offseason. He wants to go there because he believes he can get more money, not because he can win a championship.
0: Well, Steve Isbitz himself said he's learning under Ndamukong Suh, who, as he stated yesterday, is all about the money.
5: Suh is all about the money, and that's his mentor. You know, that you were screwed from the start because that's all Suh probably talks to him about is money, money, money. Now, we have the audio from Suh. I can play it for you right now. You're talking about, oh, you don't want to play for free and all of this stuff. Let me play you the Suh audio. We have a couple different clips. Where is the Suh?
0: I got it if you want.
5: Yeah, go ahead and play some of the Suh audio.
11: And who in their right mind would go to a job and have no guarantee of what their salary is going to be? To me, I'm not going to go work out for free and play for free, and you wouldn't just show up to work for free.
5: Yeah, so I get none of it's guaranteed, but do you think Vita Vea is going to just play for free? You don't think Vita's going to get paid? Vita's not going to make any money. He's set to make 18 mil this year, 17.5. He's not playing for free. See, this is the stuff I'm talking about. Every sports decision, whether it's rules, whether it's games, whether it's players sitting out wanting to be traded, it's all about money. And I feel like these guys are just so unrelatable to all of us. Oh, I need more money. Nobody feels bad for Suh. Nobody feels bad for Vea. Play and honor the damn contract that you signed. Here's what drives me nuts is Vita Vea a couple years ago when he got this 4-year deal, if the Buccaneers would have offered him 2, he would have said no. He wanted the 4-year deal because he wanted job security. Well, you got it, dude. And now all of a sudden the market has been reset so high, it doesn't fit your standard. You want to be paid more, which I get. Are you worth more? Yes. But you did sign the deal and it's not like you're getting paid pennies. You are at a position where the age of 31 is a little bit concerning because you are not at your peak. You might be at the peak, but you are on your way down. And again, if I'm going to restructure this as the Buccaneers, I'd bump him up another $10 million this year, puts him in the top 3. I do think he's worth that. I don't think he's worth that over the course of the next 3 years. So take all that money you were going to pay Mike Evans. You throw that extra 10 onto Vita Vea. He's making 28. He's a top 3 interior defensive lineman. Next year, you give him $24 million. He's in the top 10. And then at the age of 33, he's making $18 million. You call it a day. See ya. Have a nice retirement. Enjoy all your money. We had some success together. But if he thinks he's going to reset the market like Jeffrey Simmons, and, you know, he was on with Kay Adams yesterday, and she's asking, did you send a gift to the Titans and the Packers for resetting the market? And he's like, yeah, I sure did. You're not getting that money. And if that's the dollar amount in his mind, he's out of his mind. Because you're 31 years old, man. Like, you were born at the wrong time. If you would have just came into the league now, you'd be making the money they make right now. But you're not. And that's how it works out, right? Like, we have former Buccaneers players who've been on the radio here. They'd be multi-billionaires, millionaires, if they played in today's day and age. But when they play in the 90s, they didn't make that kind of money. It just continues to go up. And Vita Vea is not recognizing that. And so now he's demanding a trade. Now, here's Vita with Kay Adams yesterday. Why he did this interview, I really don't understand.
22: Have you sent, like, a gift, maybe even, like, a couple Madden games to Green Bay yet to thank them for resetting the market?
23: Definitely them. I sent one to them, and definitely one to Tennessee.
22: Like, it's kind of nice, right? It's like Devontae Wyatt, thank you very much. What is the holdup? And you know I love Mr. Light. I love him. I love him so much. Like, are you going on the boat? Have you been on the boat? Get on the boat. Let's go.
23: I'm not sure. I think we'll see what's going on.
22: Vita, what could be going on? How close are you to getting this thing done? I don't want this to be a storyline.
23: I don't know. I hope we're close. My fingers are crossed, I think.
5: My fingers are crossed, I think. Why even do that interview? He knew that news was about to come out. Why do that interview? Vita Vea doesn't really do interviews. You don't really see him speak to media members. But Kay Adams, she gets them all.
0: Well, my question is, who reached out to who? Do you really think Kay reached out to Vita?
5: Or? Probably. She probably did.
0: Yeah.
5: And he could have said no, just like he does to everybody else. But he did the interview knowing that was going to come out. And he's like, oh, my fingers are crossed, I think. You don't do, if you're going to do that, just go ahead and say it there. Say, you know what? It is going to be a storyline, Kay. Guess what? I'm asking for more money.
0: That would never happen.
5: I'm not going to honor the deal that I signed. Let's go to D-Wayne, Tampa. D-Wayne, you're on the Nick Wise Show. What's up, man?
1: Hey, what's up, folks? I want to touch on the Baker Mayfield contract thing.
5: Okay.
1: And he's tied. Okay, I think we can agree, right, that Todd Bowles' seat is a little warm right now.
5: It's hot. It's hot, yep.
1: Okay, so check this out. If Todd Bowles don't have the success that the Glazers are expecting from him this year, he's going to be gone.
5: Okay.
1: Whoever comes in here next year to fill his shoes, Tom Coughlin, for instance, not Coughlin, but Mike Tomlin, for instance, if Mike Tomlin, this one is now, is the coach next year for the Buccaneers, if you sign Baker to an extension now, then he's going to be tied to Mike Tomlin going forward. Mike Tomlin, I'm just using him as an example still, he may not want Baker as his quarterback. So that's why I think this whole Baker contract thing is on hold for right now. It's going to depend on what happens this season and which way the Buccaneers decide to go with the head coaching position. And that's going to determine whether or not Baker is going to be still a Buccaneer or if the new coach is going to want somebody else. That's just my opinion on the Baker thing.
5: Well, let me ask you this. Before you get on to Vita Vea, let me talk to you about the Baker Mayfield thing. So if you're a new coach and you use Tomlin as the example, that's fine. I don't think Mike Tomlin will be the guy. I think they'd go offense. But let's just say it's Mike Tomlin or somebody else. What do you think attracts a coach here? See, I think they'll go offense because that's what everybody wants, and that's the move they need to make. That way you don't lose your offensive coordinator every year. Do you think going into the draft next year is what a new coach wants? And I know it's a heavy-loaded class, but this team is not going to be in position to drive. Look, even if they're not good, I still think they're winning 8 games. And you're not going to get one of those top quarterbacks out of this draft. You think a coach wants to come here not knowing who the quarterback is? You really think there is a better option than Baker Mayfield? If so, can you tell me who that might be?
1: Well, okay, let's say this for instance. If Baker is given a contract extension, and the coach that you have in your mind as a GM that you desire to have here, what if he don't want Baker as his quarterback? Now you're not going to get your coach that you want. So it goes both ways.
5: I can assure you there are going to be more offensive-minded coaches that would want Baker Mayfield than not want him.
1: Okay, but is that the coach that the Glazers is going to want? See, it's all going to start at the top with the Glazers and the coach that they want. And that coach is going to want his quarterback, whoever that is. And I'm just saying that if this Baker, that could be the reason why. And we don't know who it is, so we don't know who they're going to want. But I'm just saying this in theory of if you bring in another Todd Bowles, have you ever seen a team tell a head coach to fire everybody on your staff and you remain? I've never seen that, never heard of it. When Todd Bowles was given the order, basically given the order to fire his staff and bring on new, they only left him here because it would make no sense for them to get rid of Todd Bowles last year, bring in some fill-in coach for this year until the guy that they think is going to be here comes in next year. Now you're going to change head coaches twice in 2 years. That's the only reason why I think Todd is even still here, even though his whole staff has been sent home.
5: All right, Dwayne, you're having phone connection issues. I do appreciate your call. I got to let you go because the phone keeps cutting in and out. But if you want to call back, I'll be happy to talk more on this. The thing is, all right, look at last year's, the big name everybody wanted, right, was Clint Kubiak from the Seattle Seahawks, right? He goes to the Raiders. If the Buccaneers were looking for a head coach last year, do you think having Baker Mayfield hurts you or helps you? The answer is he helps. 1,000% helps you. No coach wants to come into a situation where they have to find a quarterback that might work. Even if you feel Baker is closer to the quarterback he was at the end of last year than he was for the first 2.5 years, he's still better than any other option the Buccaneers would have. Having Baker does not ruin who you might have as a coach next year. And by the way, if it was Tomlin, I'll drive off the Sunshine Skyway.
0: Well, and I do just want to point this out, too, just from my own experience. Mike Vrabel was heavily interested in the Jets job, but he chose the Patriots job because of Drake May.
5: Correct.
0: Because he had a stable young quarterback.
5: Yes, and Baker Mayfield can provide that. All right, we'll continue to talk Vita Vea. We'll continue to talk Baker Mayfield. Phone lines are open, 888-388-0957. We'll take your calls. We'll read your texts. Coming up next here on the Nick Wise Show. It's 95.7 WDAE.
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0: We are live on a Tuesday. Welcome inside the Nick Wise Show. Good to have you along. Thank you so much. Hour number two underway. 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Really appreciate if you subscribe to the podcast version of the show. Every episode of our show gets posted after and sometimes even during the show. Interesting text message here, and then we're going to go to the phones, 888-388-0957. We're talking Baker Mayfield and Vita Vea pretty much all day long here on 95.7 WDAE. Text says, in what universe is our mediocre quarterback who went 2-7 in the last nine games worth Patrick Mahomes' money? This is ridiculous. He's not worth Patrick Mahomes' money, but you are going to have to give him some uncomfortable money that you feel he may not be worth because that is the market. Mahomes makes $63 million a year. He's not going to get that. Dak Prescott, $60 million. And then you have Josh Allen, Joe Burrow, Trevor Lawrence, and Jordan Love, and Matthew Stafford all at $55 million. Jared Goff, Brock Purdy, $53 million. In my opinion, that is where Baker Mayfield falls in. That would make him a top 10 highest paid quarterback. Now, by the time that contract kicks in next year, it probably won't even be a top 10 quarterback contract because that is how the NFL works, right? Everybody is constantly resetting the market, and Baker's not going to reset the market, but he is worthy of that kind of money because option number two is a rookie. And you know, we get so much feedback on the text line, social media, and phone calls. Let's just test our luck in the draft. How has that worked out for you historically in the franchise? Because the two best quarterbacks you've ever had, one being Baker Mayfield and the other being Tom Brady, neither you drafted. Now, you could call Steve Young one of the best quarterbacks you ever drafted, but he didn't play for you. How many quarterbacks did you draft that were actually good for you? There aren't that many. I got to say Doug Williams or Warren Sapp will get mad at me. But by the way, Doug Williams, and I know a lot of you love him, he was under 500 with the Tampa Bay Buccaneers. He went on to do good things with another team. Trent Dilfer went on to do good things with another team. So this whole we'll test our luck in the draft thing is wild to me because the chances of that working out, the percentage chances are like 1% to 2%. The percentage chances of it working out with Baker, 70 to 75. He's been here for 3 years. 2.5 of those years were great. Little bit of a drop off last year, but if you're going to put all of that on Baker, because one, you're putting it on Baker, but you're also putting it on Todd Bowles and the D. I mean, which one is it? It honestly can't be both. You got to pick one or the other. Is it Baker or is it Bowles? Why were they losing all those games at the end of the year? You know, they had a couple losses there at the end of the year where they put up 30-plus points. And put up 32 points against Buffalo. Lost. Put up 28 against Atlanta. Lost. Now, did they fumble away some games against Carolina and Miami? Absolutely. And even the Saints as well. But there were times when they scored a lot of points and still lost games. It wasn't just solely on Baker Mayfield. But if you think that you can get away with not paying him as a top 10 quarterback and you want to test your luck in the draft, I advise you to do that with caution because it doesn't work out. And you can be like, well, this draft is just completely loaded. I don't think this team will be in a position to pick one of the top quarterbacks. I'm not telling you they're going to win 10 games, but I also don't think they're going to win six. I think they're somewhere in the middle there. I think we discount this offense a little bit. Guys, the offense isn't the problem. The offense is what you build around. And Baker is the leader of this offense. You have an elite offensive line. You have really capable running game. We think Bucky Irving, if he can stay healthy, can be one of the best. I think we have faith in this wide receiver room more than, you know, most people think of this wide receiver room. I think here in Tampa Bay, we know it's pretty healthy. Despite losing Mike Evans. Like, the offense is going to be a machine. And if you're talking about getting rid of Baker Mayfield and not wanting to pay him and this and that, and he's the reason we lost all these games, you really want to start over with all the weapons you have on offense? You want to just start over and take a rookie quarterback who might work out 3 years from now? What's the offensive line look like then? Bucky Irving, what does he look like then? Is he still in the league? You know, you got the offensive firepower right now. you don't let that out of the building.
1: Well, let's not forget, too, again, you want to talk about going in the draft and how it's a loaded draft and all these things. Everyone thought the 2021 draft was loaded. Trevor Lawrence, Zach Wilson, Trey Lance, Justin Fields, Mac Jones.
0: Correct.
1: How'd that turn out?
0: Right, and you've got to remember, what was it going into last year? The kid, Klubnik from Clemson, was going to be the number one pick overall. I think he went in like round 7.
1: Yep.
0: Nobody cares. Because it might look like it's loaded now, but it might not at the end of the year. We thought this draft was going to be the loaded one. Dante Moore, Arch Manning, neither of them came out. You do not want to put all your... I'd rather put all of my eggs in the Baker Mayfield basket than a rookie. The Vita stuff, you know, that's a whole other story. I'm playing chicken with Vita Vea. You know, come out and let's do this. Because I really can't get much for you on the trade market. If you're looking for a comparison, for those of you that are wondering what the trade value for Vita Vea is, I use Calais Campbell. At the age of 31, Calais Campbell was traded for a third-round pick. I at the very best, you might get a second-rounder from a contender who is a Vita Vea away. Like maybe the Niners are like, you know what, we're going to do it. He can make everyone around him so much better. Mike Evans is telling us to do it. That's the best offer you're going to get. But it's most likely going to be a third. Because no one's willing to just give you whatever you want for a 31-year-old interior defensive lineman. The Buccaneers hold the cards here. Now, if someone's offering me a first or second round pick, I'll probably listen. But if the best offer is going to be a third round pick, I'm keeping Vita Vea on this team. Go ahead, Vea. You sit out this year. Let's see what happens next year. What kind of money you get offered after sitting out an entire year and you're now 32 years old. You're not a quarterback, right? You're a 350-pound monster. And he's really good at his job. But those guys, their playing careers don't last as long as the quarterbacks. Let's go to Sean in Tampa. What's up, Sean?
2: What's going on? How you guys doing?
0: Doing all right, man. How are you?
2: I'm good. But see, check this out, right? I think Vea at D-tackle is better than Baker at quarterback. You feel what I'm saying? I think, you know, at the end of the day, like, should Baker get his money? Yeah. But you said you made a statement a little while ago. You said you think the Bucs going to go somewhere between, you know, 6 wins and 10 wins. That's what you said, right?
0: Yeah.
2: So if I'm a franchise, why would I want to pay a quarterback? Now, do I think he should get paid? Absolutely. But thinking from their, you know, from their side of it, why would I want to pay a quarterback who's just going to pay him, you know, top 10 money if I'm just, you know, get anywhere between 6 and 10 wins? But with Vea, I think, man, if he's not with us next year, even if he don't play this year, but next year, I don't think our D-line, you know, they look good as what they can, because at the end of the day, yeah, he might be 31 and all this other stuff, but at the end of the day, he a dog out there. And you can't deny that. Like, I don't know how much he wants to get paid, but the man deserves to get paid because he's not a slouch. He's always on the field regardless of, you know, who he got helping him. If he's not there this year, next year, you know, even bringing in Reuben Bain, like, if Vea ain't there, you know, all the attention is, you know, is put on him. So I believe the man should get paid. I believe he deserves to get paid. You know, I don't think he's trying to be the highest paid player, but he deserves, you know, to get broke off.
0: Let me ask you this, Sean. Who's playing at a higher level 5 years from now, Vita Vea or Baker Mayfield?
2: But you, most likely Baker Mayfield, your quarterback.
0: Correct.
2: But at the end of the day, if we talking about this year and next year, I would say that Vea is going to be a better DT than Baker's going to be quarterback.
0: Right, but I'm not looking at it on a 2-year plan, Sean. I'm trying to keep this thing going. I got an offensive juggernaut here. I got a great offensive line. Mm-hmm. I got some weapons on offense. I'm not trying to tear this thing apart. Look, I think Vita Vea is a fantastic player. I want to have him around. But at the same time, if I'm the Buccaneers, I've got the leverage here. I don't got to trade you. I can get you at $18 million
2: right now. You're right. And yeah, you're right. Like I said, like, he played a dangerous position. Like, you know, you going out there 1 year left on your contract, giving you all, you know, I get it, man. I understand it. So, you know, I got a cousin who play in the NFL, so I totally get it. But, man, you guys be blessed and have a good day.
0: Appreciate you, Sean. All right, we'll continue taking your calls, 888-388-0957. You can also text in 82945. 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
0: All right, breaking news on the Nick Wise Show. A defensive tackle just got paid. This is great for Vita Vea. This is not, the Buccaneers are just, they're in shambles right now. The Eagles have signed Jalen Carter, 4-year, $152 million extension worth up to $160 million, $106 million guaranteed. That now makes him the highest paid defensive tackle in NFL history per his agent, Drew and Jason Rosenhaus. So that's around, you know, if he were to make the $106 million, you're looking at like $26, $27 million a year. And then if he hits all of it, it's, what did you say the number, $38
1: million? Yeah, $38 million is what is this, what the salary cap reads. But again, we all know the cap is crap.
0: Man. All right. So Vita Vea is looking at that going, all right, I want to be paid. But here's the difference. Jalen Carter is 25 years old. Vita Vea is 31. You're not going to reset the market if you're Vita Vea. And I don't know if he's looking for a market reset or not. But, you know, seeing this report come out, that's not good.
1: No. Well, and the other thing, too, is when you look at the top five highest paid D tackles. Obviously now it's Jalen Carter at 38, Jeffrey Simmons at 35.2, Chris Jones at 31.75, Dexter Lawrence at 28, and Milt Williams at 26. So is Vita Vea looking for 28, 30? Like that's a lot for a guy who's 31 years old.
0: I would give him that for this year. Beyond that, I can't. Here's the deal that I would give him that I said earlier that I would do. I'd bump him up to 28 this year. You got some extra. You got all that money that you offered Mike Evans, right? We know they offered him like $20+ million. They were willing to overpay him. In my opinion, they were going to overpay. Give that money to Vita Vea, and then that makes him a top three paid. Well, not anymore. Now makes him a top four, top paid defensive interior lineman. Next year, it's $24 million, which makes him top 10, probably closer to top 15 once all these deals are done. And then at the age of 33, I'm going to pay him $18 million. That puts him in the top 20. We call it a day. And if he still wants to play after that, well, you can go elsewhere or you're going to sign a team-friendly deal. We've been great to you. I can't imagine that he thinks he's going to reset the market. I would be surprised if that's what he's trying to do. Is he worth more than what he's getting paid? 100%. But he is the one that signed that long-term deal. And these guys sign that long-term deal for the security, and the teams do the long-term deal because they get to save money. Now, I think that Vita Vea, the more and more I look at this. Now, yesterday when I came on the air, I said I think we might have seen him in a Buccaneers uniform for the final time. Now that I really look at it, I still think the Buccaneers hold all the cards. Now, I'm not afraid to say it if I believe it, that he could be on another team, right? Like, I'm the one that, like, I took a lot of criticism, but I stood here and I said Mike Evans wasn't coming back. And because I didn't see it happening. And guess what? Mike Evans is gone. Now with Vita, I think the more and more I dive into this, I think he's going to be around. Because I think the Bucs have all the cards. You have the ability to play chicken. You have the ability to go, look, dude, I'm not paying you. And you're going to play on this deal, or you're going to sit out an entire year, and then you're going to miss out on $18 million. And good luck in a deal next year. At 32 years old, you're not going to be making top dollar. So I do think they figure this out. I don't think Vita Vea gets traded because there's not much value there in trading him. Third-round pick. Probably what you're going to get. I say a second round, maybe if you're desperate, someone's desperate, but you know, I highly doubt it. I highly doubt it. Let's go to Freddie in Clearwater. What's up, Freddie? You're on the Nick Wise Show.

0: and Sam Darnold, who got a nice deal in Seattle. I don't believe in talking about a guy that might be a late day two, day three pick. Hell, Freddie, I don't believe in trying to talk about a rookie quarterback drafted in the first round. Like, Baker Mayfield, I think, gives you a lot of good things, despite the negative stuff that happened last year. I still think the positive outweighs the negative. And I think we're so quick to go, we'll test our luck in the draft. And Freddie, I know you hail here in Tampa Bay from Baltimore, but this team doesn't draft good quarterbacks. The best quarterback, people are going to blow up the text line when I say, what do you mean we haven't drafted? They're going to say Doug Williams. Then you're going to look at his record and you're going to go, an under 500 guy is one of their best quarterbacks.
1: Well, we had Steve Young.
0: But he didn't play here.
1: Right, but what I'm getting at is we've had him and let him go. But my thing is this. I remember Dan Marino when he was at Pittsburgh. His junior year, he got hurt. Senior year, he didn't play. Nobody wanted the kid. He goes to Miami. They pick him up. The rest is history. So I think Baker, like you said, I think he is the marked man for Tampa. Let's keep him. And he's a warrior. The guy plays hard. He plays hurt. And I think he is a leader. So, yes, we do need to keep him. I do agree with you. But we need to get a secondary quarterback in the event that we run into this situation. That's all I'm saying.
0: No, I agree, Freddie. I don't think you're going to be in the position to get a secondary quarterback. They don't grow on trees. And even if you do, you know, have such a bad season where you're drafting high to get a quarterback, you're still a couple years away from that quarterback being good.
2: I feel like either way, you're going to piss Baker off because, all right, let's say you do sign him to a long-term extension, but you do draft, let's say, John Mateer in the second round. You think he's going to be happy about that?
0: Well, they wouldn't do that.
2: No, I know, but you don't try to get at.
0: But I don't feel – look, I think John Mateer's great. I picked him to win the Heisman last year, and then he got hurt, let me down. But, you know, to feel comfortable with that, I don't. I'd feel comfortable with Baker Mayfield. Let's go to Chris in St. Pete. What's up, Chris?
3: Oh, hey, Nick. Thanks for taking me. I just wanted to bring up the point about Univea's agent. He's, you know, it's also a competitive field for those guys. And I think, and I'm pretty sure, it's Univea is his, no pun intended, but it's his biggest agent. So, I mean, his biggest client. So he's trying to get a... like, because the next contract for Vita Vea is going to basically be probably his last contract. So he wants to try to get him paid because he's going to get paid. So I just wanted you to kind of touch on that a little bit. You know, the agent probably put it in his ear. Hey, we got to get paid. Like, look at all these other guys that are getting paid this year. We got to get you paid. Because at the end of the day, he's going to get paid too, you know?
0: Yeah, I mean, look, I think this is more than just the agent. I think this is Vita Vea as well. I appreciate the call. Vita Vea is his biggest client. He's also his next biggest client. We're talking about Colin Roberts, the agent. He's got Jalen Watson of the Rams making $17 million a year. And then his third biggest client's Kate Otten, who's making $10 million a year. So two of his biggest clients are Tampa Bay Buccaneers. And then he's got Roma Dunze, Dalton Kincaid, Zachariah Branch, who's a rookie. He's got Jake Browning too, the backup quarterback. So, you know, yeah, he is one of his biggest clients, but I don't think it has anything to do with the agent. I mean, look, agents are always involved, yes, but I think this is the agent and Baker Mayfield. I think this is the agent and Vita because, look, Vita Vea is being told you're underpaid, and he is being underpaid. And again, I'm okay if the Bucs want to bump him up this year, but to sign him long term and overpay, that's where it's dangerous. That you can't do because. As valuable as Vita Vea is right now to this franchise, I don't think he's as valuable in 2 years or 3 years when he's 34 and 35. He's a tricky one. You know, if I had to pick between long-term a Baker and long-term Vita, this might be an unpopular opinion here, but I'm going Baker Mayfield. All right, we'll continue talking about this. 888-388-0957. You can also text in 82945. ESPN has done some rankings by executives and coaches. Where do they rank Vita Vea? We'll talk to you about that coming up next.
4: 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Ooh, gotta go. 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

0: Welcome back to the Nick Wise Show. We are talking Tampa Bay sports. Vita Vea, we're talking Baker Mayfield. And, you know, ESPN, they do a series of these articles where they talk to NFL executives and scouts. Jeremy Fowler does this on basically every position. And Leonard Williams, this is on the defensive tackles. Leonard Williams is number one. Jeffrey Simmons, number two. Now, Jeffrey Simmons just reset the market. Jalen Carter then reset that market with the deal he got today from the Philadelphia Eagles. Chris Jones up there, one of the highest paid guys. Derek Brown for the Panthers. Quinnen Williams, Dallas Cowboys. Dexter Lawrence for the Cincinnati Bengals. Now, if I go continue to scroll down, the honorable mentions, Byron Murphy, DeForest Buckner, and then Vita Vea. So they have Vita Vea essentially ranked 11th, 13th best defensive tackle in the game. And it says, quote, he's still such a load to deal with, and he played a little lighter last year, which is good for him. That's from an NFL defensive line coach. 13th best. Now, where he's currently paid is the 22nd best interior defensive lineman at $17.75 million per year. Now, if you want to put him up into the top 13 of pay, you know, you're looking at $22 million. 22-23. DeForest Buckner, who is also in that honorable mention list, is at 23. So if you want to put him at the $23 million a year, you know, it's a $5 million increase. I think if you're the Buccaneers, I think you're silly if you don't do it. Now, if Vita Vea is trying to reset the market and he thinks that he should be paid like Dexter Lawrence of $28 million per, well, then I'm going to say, no, thank you. I'll play the game of chicken. Are you really going to hold out on me? Because guess what, Vita Vea? I'm not trading you if I'm Jason Light. The trade value just isn't high enough. He's an aging defensive tackle, and he would be essentially a rental. 1 year, and that's it. So the trade value just isn't there. So if you're the Buccaneers, you really essentially, I think, have two options. You hang on to him, or you give him a little bit of a pay bump. And by the way, I'm only giving him the pay bump if he also agrees to terms for the next 2 years. I'll give him a pay bump this year. He would essentially get more money next year. And then he would take a, you know, he's going to have to take a, the contract that I wrote out, if you missed it earlier, I'd be willing to go as high as 28, which would, that'd be top five money. And that's me probably being generous, right? And then next year, I'm only giving them that, though, if he signs these other 2 years. $24 million, he'd be 32 years old, and then at the age of 33, $18 million. If he's willing to do that, then I'd bump him up to 28 this year. But if he's not willing to give me those extra 2 years, then I'm not taking care of him this year if I'm the Buccaneers. I'm playing that game of chicken that I've been talking about all day. Go ahead and sit out. See how that goes for you. The Buccaneers have all the leverage in this deal. And that's why I think Vita Vea will be in a Buccaneers uniform this season. And it's going to be quite the distraction, I think, at training camp. That's going to be what everybody's asked about. Now, do I think when guys are on the field practicing, they're thinking about Vita Vea's contract? No. But after practice and the media starts to talk, all they're going to be talking about is Baker Mayfield not getting a contract extension, Vita Vea not getting a pay raise. It's going to be those are the two biggest storylines going into training camp. Now, you have probably read the reports that Vita Vea is reporting to camp. Now, he's doing that because he's there so he doesn't get fined. I believe it's a $50 million fine for every practice he misses. Yeah, he ain't giving that money
1: up. $50
0: million? I'm sorry, $50,000. I said $50 million, my bad.
1: What a fine that is.
0: He'd be there. $50,000. Still a lot of money.
1: Mm-hmm.
0: You know, you $50,000 every single day, that racks up pretty quick. You miss all a training camp, all of a sudden you're missing $1 million. So that's why he's going to be there, but he's just not going to practice. I wish I could just show up to my job, not do anything, and still get paid. And I know some of you think that is what I do, but
1: well,
0: what?
1: I'm just kidding.
0: And there's some of you that are like Tim, and you think that's what I do. Just show up and get paid. But seriously, it must be nice. We got other clips here. Here's Mike Garofalo from the NFL Network. He's talking about Vita Vea and other players who have attempted to do what he's done in the past.
2: And look, we've had trade requests before from players that have been trying to get contract extensions done with the teams that they're currently on, unable to do so. And then, in the end, getting one to remain with the team. So this doesn't necessarily mean that Vita Vea is not going to be part of the Buccaneers. What it does mean is that he is serious.
0: So, other players, like, and Myles Garrett's one of those guys, right? They ended up getting a deal done. Tim, I don't have the list of names in front of me, but you had a bunch of names who have been under that before. Do you have that in front of you?
1: Yep, I got it, yeah.
0: Who were the guys that Mike Garafolo's kind of referring? Oh, I got it right here. Debo Samuel requested a trade in 2022. He ended up getting an extension. Aaron Rodgers requested a trade from Green Bay.
1: Well, that was a weird one because it was either he gets traded or the GM gets fired. And
0: yeah, neither happened. Yeah. And then Buda Baker requested a trade from Arizona, and then he got a pay bump and he stayed. Out of those four guys, only one of them still remains with their team. The rest of them eventually did end up moving on. But, yeah, it doesn't mean that he's not going to be a Buccaneer. Here's the thing. I think, yes, it's used as a negotiation tactic. Like, I'm serious. I want this raise. But part of me thinks when you throw out, I want a trade, to me, you only throw that out when literally you have no other option.
1: That's the nail in the coffin.
0: Right. Where you feel, all right, there is no way that this team is going to give me what I want. So I'm going to go ahead and throw the ultimate card out there. And that is trade me. I don't want to be here. And now all of a sudden you got a disgruntled player. And, you know, we talked to Steve Isbitz earlier from JoeBucksFan.com. Buccaneers are proud of their culture. This isn't a good look. None of this, honestly, that has come out lately has been a good look for the Tampa Bay Buccaneers. Not extending Baker Mayfield, not a good look. Not giving Vita Vea a raise, not really a good look. And again, I'm not trying to reset the market for him. Do I think he deserves a little bit of a raise? Yeah. I think it's important that you keep these legacy guys around their entire career. We just let Mike Evans walk.
1: Well, one of the things, too, I was wondering is, again, when Mike Garafolo said actually, or when he tweeted out that there were failed attempts. So that means multiple times they have gone back and forth, which of course it's, you know, they're talking all the time, all that, throwing numbers out. I am really curious to see, and I don't know if we'll ever find out, but really curious to know what was holding it up. Was it the years? Were Jason Light and the Bucks willing to pay, let's say, $28 million, but they only wanted to do it over 2 years and Vita wanted four? Is it that Jason Light wanted to give 3 years, 4 years, but the average annual was going to be somewhere around like 22? You know, that's kind of what I'm wondering. What was the money or what were the years? What was the holdup?
0: Probably a little bit of both.
1: Yeah, maybe.
0: It's probably, and same goes for Baker Mayfield. I think with Baker Mayfield, I think it was the years.
1: That seems more legit.
0: I do think they offered Baker a competitive average annual salary. I believe it has to be somewhere around the Jared Goff, Brock Purdy range, $53 million. Now, I think Brock Purdy got 5 years, Jared Goff got four, and my guess is the Bucks were trying to get Baker three. Baker's like, whoa, I want that one extra year. Because you got to think about it. You know, 3 years from now, it'd be 4 years from now, Baker's probably not going to get a $53 million offer. So that extra year is big for him. And he's probably like, look, this is my market here. This is what we're working with. This is what all the other guys are getting. Pay me what I deserve to make. And you're never going to convince me Baker doesn't deserve to be in that Jared Goff, Brock Purdy market. Do I think he's a notch below Jared Goff? I do. Do I think he's a notch above Brock Purdy? I do. Therefore, I settle right there at $53 million. You know, you look just below that, you have Justin Herbert at 52.5, Lamar Jackson at 52, Jalen Hurts at 51, and then there's the drop-off to Deshaun Watson, Daniel Jones, and Darnold, and then Baker at 16. You're not going to get him for under $50 million. I just don't think a quarterback who's signing an extension is ever going to sign for less than $50 million again. Not someone that's 31 years old. Not someone who came in and played as good as Baker has for this franchise after Tom Brady. And I get it. There's been some ups and downs. He had a lot of mistakes last year. He threw a lot of interceptions. He was also really hurt. And I'm not going to use his injuries as the only excuse. You know, there were a lot of things that went wrong there at the end of the year.
1: Did he throw 30 interceptions?
0: No, he's not Jameis Winston.
1: See, my point.
0: Here's Vita Vea on Kay Adams yesterday.
3: Have you sent like a gift, maybe even like a couple Madden games to Green Bay yet to thank them for resetting the market?
4: Definitely them. I sent one to them and definitely one to Tennessee.
3: Like, it's kind of nice, right? It's like Devontae Wyatt. Thank you very much. What is the holdup? And you know I love Mr. Light. I love him. I love him so much. Like, are you going on the boat? Have you been on the boat? Get on the boat. Let's go.
4: I'm not sure. I think we'll see what's going on.
3: Vita, what could be going on? How close are you to getting this thing done? I don't want this to be a storyline.
4: I don't know. I hope we're close. My fingers are crossed.
0: I don't get why he does that interview knowing this news is going to come out. He's not a guy that does interviews, but then he does that one. Now, yesterday, Vita Vea wasn't the only guest. After the news broke, Kay Adams spoke to Sean McVay about Vita Vea, and a lot of folks think the Rams could be a team that go after Vita Vea. We'll hear the remarks from Sean McVay coming up next on the Nick Wise Show. 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
0: It's the Nick Wise Show, wrapping things up before the drive with T-Kras. We're talking Baker Mayfield, Vita Vea. On the Baker Mayfield front, somebody texted in, who other than Tampa is going to pay Baker Mayfield over $45 million a year? let alone $55 million a year. Oh, you want to play that game? That is not a game that you want to play. But there are teams that will. Remember, it was the Miami Dolphins that gave a massive 52 AAV to Tua. Right? These guys get paid. There will be teams that are willing to do it. Let's look at some teams that have some free agent quarterbacks going into next year and who also have a lot of cap room. The team that has the most cap room, the Arizona Cardinals. Now, do they offer Baker Mayfield a better situation? No. But they also drafted a running back third overall. They will spend money in maybe stupid scenarios. But they're going to have the most cap space entering 2027 is the Cardinals. They got a couple young wide receivers there. They have Jacoby Brissett, not the franchise quarterback. So maybe it's the Cardinals who have the most money. You know, you look at other teams with a lot of room. What if Malik Willis just has an awful year and they decide to move on to him after 1 year and Miami's like, you know what, we'll give him a call. What if the Falcons decide, hey, we have some issues here. You know, we don't know who our quarterback is. We just signed Tua. We're taking a chance there. Penix hasn't looked great.
1: I wouldn't be surprised if any team in the NFC South would take a look at Baker.
0: Yeah, I mean, you look at, Bryce's deal's up soon here. You know, I don't think they're that happy with him in Carolina. Not that I'm saying Baker's going to go to Carolina. I don't know what Bryce Young's contract looks like or when it's up. Plus, he's got a fifth-year option.
1: And not to mention, too, Baker had a...
0: Well, that coaching staff is out of there, though. The Jets, you know, do they offer a better situation than Tampa Bay? No, but the Jets have a lot of cap space. They don't have a quarterback. The Colts might be moving on from Danny Dimes at that point. A lot of cap space. That's not. By the way, the Vikings are in the top 10 for most cap space going into next year. They've got maybe a better situation than the Tampa Bay Buccaneers do for Baker Mayfield. You don't want to get into a bidding war with the guy. Now, do they have the franchise tag in their back pocket? They do, if they want to use it on that. But if you think that the Buccaneers are the only team that will pay Baker Mayfield, you're nuts. There are so many bad quarterbacks that have gotten big deals over the last few years. Quarterbacks go for a lot of money. I mean, Deshaun Watson's getting $46 million a year.
1: Fully guaranteed.
0: But if you think he's not going to fall into the Goff, Purdy, Herbert range, I don't know what to tell you. But yes, people will pay for Baker Mayfield. I don't know why we think he's not a serviceable quarterback. And I get it. You feel like nobody's worth $50 million, $55 million. I get it. Same. I don't think anyone's worth that kind of money. But this is a league where guys have that value and they can make that money. And he's going to be one of those guys.
1: The fact that Dak Prescott is getting paid $60 million on average, again, this is the going rate. Baker is one of the best above average quarterbacks in the NFL. Guys, teams will pay for him. And so if you don't want to keep him, if you don't want to do what Cleveland's doing with Shedeur Sanders and all that nonsense, sign the man. It's not a hard concept.
0: I mean, I think everyone could agree on this. Like, is there anyone listening that thinks Baker Mayfield isn't in the upper half of quarterbacks in this league?
1: Everyone who says he's not worth 50, 45 plus million. Anyone who says that he's not worth 45 plus, I guarantee you thinks he's not but in the top half.
0: If you had for one season and one season only, Brock Purdy or Baker Mayfield?
1: Baker Mayfield.
0: Yeah, same. He's getting 53.
1: I would even take Baker over Goff.
0: I don't hate that answer. I think if you put Baker Mayfield on that team, because I think they're very similar. Because, you know, Goff last year had a little bit. The offense was obviously better in Detroit, but I think he has more weapons. But like Baker Mayfield, he had a bad offensive line that was riddled with injuries, and he definitely isn't as good without his offensive line. I think all three of those guys are very similar. They need the best pieces around them.
1: Yeah, and what
0: which you
1: quarterback,
0: can pretty much say for anybody.
1: What quarterback is elite with a terrible offensive line?
0: Not even Tom Brady.
1: Well, he just got rid of the ball quickly.
0: but he wasn't even, I mean,
1: exactly.
0: You know, I always go back to that game against Denver the year the Broncos won the Super Bowl.
1: You're right.
0: You know, it's
1: they made the comeback, but it was brutal. Brady was getting killed that day.
0: He was getting crushed.
1: And how do you think the Giants won that Super Bowl? Those Super Bowls, they got right up the middle.
0: Here's a text: you don't pay serviceable quarterbacks the same amount as Pat Mahomes. No one's trying to pay him $63 million a year. Pat Mahomes makes $63 million a year. I am trying to get Baker in the top 10, which, by the way, by the time the contract kicks in, he won't even be in the top 10.
1: Correct. So then what is Dak Prescott? I just gave you it. Is Dak Prescott a serviceable quarterback? I would say he is.
0: Yes.
1: And he's making $60 million. Come on.
0: People live in fantasy world. Trevor Lawrence, $55 million. He's probably a serviceable quarterback, right?
1: I would think so.
0: Like, I don't think he's a superstar.
1: Not yet.
0: I think when you really look down into that $55 million range, Trevor Lawrence, Jordan Love, Matthew Stafford, Goff, Purdy, the only one's a superstar, Stafford. And by the way, nobody really saw him that until he had all the weapons of the Rams. You know, in Detroit, nobody felt he was the best. I remember at one time, he was the highest paid quarterback in the league at $27 million.
1: Yep.
0: And here we are, 10 years later, now we're talking about $63 million being the highest paid.
1: I just don't get it.
0: No, there's a market for Baker. There is absolutely a market for Baker. And the quarterback prices are just going to keep going up, and the cap is going up. Yeah. I just don't think you want to fall into this range. I just don't think you want to fall into a bidding, you know, war with other teams. Now, again, they're always going to have the, they're always going to have the franchise tag in their back pocket, and maybe they're planning on using that on Baker Mayfield. I don't know, but
1: you're going to be paying them 50 plus if you do use it.
0: Correct. So. Yeah, you're going to end up paying them 55, but you're only paying them 55 over 1 year.
1: But it's fully guaranteed.
0: Correct.
1: Whereas the $50 million that we're talking about,
0: the thing that drives me nuts, Tim, is that we are doing a radio show in a town where. And when you rank franchises and you rank the quarterback position of all time, this is one of the worst. I mean, outside of the last 6-7 years when Brady got here.
1: Exactly. Jameis Winston was your best.
0: If you look at drafted quarterbacks here, Steve Young's the best one, obviously, but all of his success was with the Niners.
1: Yeah, when Young was playing here, it wasn't good because for a lot of reasons, but even still, like that's the thing. Just because you had names doesn't mean they were good with you.
0: Let's see. Worst franchises with the history of drafting quarterbacks. Trying to see. Yeah, there's nothing I can really sort this out.
1: Maybe we'll look that up tonight and come back tomorrow with it.
0: Browns, Bears, Jets.
1: Oh, the Bears.
0: Raiders. I think the Bucs are right up there.
1: Yeah, the Bucs should be. I mean, Brad Johnson won you a Super Bowl, but he's not.
0: That was an all-time great defense.
1: Thank you. That's exactly what it was.
0: And that's no disrespect to Brad. No, he was definitely a serviceable quarterback.
1: Of course not. He did his job.
0: Imagine what this team would be like if, you know, everybody does love Brad Johnson here. Imagine how much Baker Mayfield would be loved if he had that defense. This team would be so damn good.
1: So good.
0: You know, they're not playing with the same roster. So, all right. If you missed any of the show today, you can go back and listen to it. A lot of Baker Mayfield stuff, a lot of Vita Vea stuff. Our thoughts on what we think is going to happen, how they should handle it, all the different ways this could go. Just search the Nick Wise Show on iHeartRadio. The Drive with T-Crass coming up next. I'm sure he's got a lot to say about all of these things, so keep it right here. You can also find me on Twitter. I am Nick Wise. I am Nick, W-I-Z-E. And we will see you guys tomorrow. We do have a show tomorrow, right? I'm checking the race.
1: Yeah, we do have a show tomorrow.
0: We got a show tomorrow.
1: And we'll see you, Wise guys.
0: All right, Wise guys. We'll talk to you tomorrow at noon. T-Crass coming up next.
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11: Who's working on cleaning up an accident blocking the left lane, 275 southbound at the Howard Franklin Bridge. Also a slow ride, I-4 westbound between the Salmon Connector and 275, and a police, Tampa police doing some training exercises on West Tampa Bay Boulevard, both east and westbound between Dale Mabry and North Himes Avenue. See traffic troubles. Call the traffic tip line at 866-545-9595. With traffic, I'm Katie Wilkins.
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6: 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Oh, yeah, it's going to be that kind of show. 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
2: 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Let me finish.
6: I'm on the phone for 3.5 hours today. I'll let you start and finish all the way up until 5:30. And what a show we've got planned for you. It's action-packed. We've got so much going on. We're Bucks training camp opening up tomorrow. The Rays, after an off day, are back in action tonight with the Texas Rangers in town. At the bottom of the hour, the Buccaneers could be headed for a disastrous 2026 season. You going to take it or leave it? That's at the bottom of the hour. Oh, boy. And then in the 3 o'clock hour, a mystery Rays player will call into the show live from the Trop. Who will it be?
2: Nunya.
6: Nunya's right. As the Rays are getting set to take on the Rangers tonight, a player, a mystery Rays player, will be with us coming up at around 3:30. And then at 4:30, the Rays will trade for a blank.
2: Nunya.
6: The trade deadline is just 6 days away. There are more rumors. I'm telling you, each and every day, folks, you're going to see new rumors. And I'm going to get into them, and I'm going to dispel what you may see. Look, you're going to see and hear things in the next 6 days, and some of it is not going to be accurate. I'm just telling you right now. And we'll get into that a little bit later on. There is the latest buzz regarding the Major League Baseball trade deadline involving your first place Rays. So we'll get into that. We're on the air until 5:30. And then it's Beanball, and I don't even know who's hosting the show anymore.
3: It's me, because it is Ronnie Lane's birthday today. So happy birthday, Ronnie Lane.
6: Happy birthday.
3: He's out one more day. He'll return tomorrow. I'm in for the inside pitch.
6: So for his birthday, he got another day off, and then he'll be back, I guess, tomorrow. I have no idea.
4: There's a show. That's a show.
6: That's a show. That's how we do it here. Ladies and gentlemen, there is trouble in paradise. On the eve of training camp beginning for your Tampa Bay Buccaneers, contract disputes involving their two most important players. Where does it go from here? That is the theme of our opening drive here on a Tuesday. What happened? There it is.
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10: Are you professional or not?
6: Definitely not when it comes to the computer system. Boy, oh boy, you got to love technology. You hit things, it's not supposed to happen. That's how it works around here. But there is trouble regarding your Tampa Bay Buccaneers. You know, it all started right after we left yesterday. So I'm driving home, it's like 6:30, and, you know, Rock Riley was on doing his thing, and then all of a sudden I hear Nick on. I'm like, what the hell's going on? I hear Nick and Chris Mathis on, talking about major breaking news, and I'm almost home when this happens, and I'm like, what the hell just happened? And then the news came down late yesterday that Vita Vea had requested a trade. Great. That is terrific. That's exactly what we want to hear.
26: Great.
6: No, it's not great. And you're going to hear from Vita Vea in a matter of moments, because he actually did an interview yesterday with Kay Adams. We'll get into that as well. And then today we get word, as Buccaneer veterans report for training camp, Vita Vea did report for camp today. So I'm interested in seeing how that is going to work out when camp begins tomorrow morning. Is he going to hold in? Is he going to practice at all? We're going to find out. My guess is no. But we're going to find out. We'll be up close and personal covering Bucks camp tomorrow. But we got word this morning that Baker Mayfield, and I'm kind of disappointed by this, I got to be honest. Baker Mayfield and the Buccaneers had been discussing a long-term deal. Obviously, it did not get off on the right foot. This was more than a month ago when Baker mentioned during his football camp right here in Tampa, well, we're not anywhere close. And then a couple of weeks ago, he was doing a football camp in Oklahoma, and he had a lot of nice things to say about the Buccaneers. I love Tampa. I love the Buccaneers. I want to work things out. It's about finding a middle ground. It kind of felt like at that time, okay, things might be headed in the right direction. And our talks have been happening over the last week. And then apparently, just a couple of hours ago, those talks ceased. Remember, Baker Mayfield had the self-imposed deadline. I don't want to talk once training camp begins. Well, training camp begins tomorrow, and it feels like the plug has been pulled on contract talks. According to Rick Stroud of TampaBay.com, talks ended Tuesday afternoon with no further discussions planned at this time. Now, that's got to be Baker Mayfield doing this, because I would think the Buccaneers would still want to talk and try and find the compromise, a middle ground. And Baker said all along that once camp begins, I don't want any discussions. I just want to concentrate on football, and then we'll get to it at the end of the season. Well, he made that promise, a self-imposed deadline, and it looks like he's following through on it. And I don't necessarily agree with it, because it feels like the talks were progressing, certainly better than it was 6 weeks ago when Baker said they were nowhere close. The Buccaneers made that initial offer. It was a short-term deal. And I didn't get the numbers or the details, but it felt like it was in the Daniel Jones, Deshaun Watson territory, 44, 45, 46 million a year. Baker wants north of 50. So we know how that works. Management's going to go low, Baker's going to go high, and then you meet somewhere in the middle. So they've been talking at least for the last week, and it felt like they were trying to get somewhere. But now here we are on the eve of training camp, and Baker says, that's it. I just want to focus on football, and this means that after the season, he'll play out his contract. He's making $40 million this year, and then we'll find out after the season. Now, could this be a negotiating tactic on the part of Baker Mayfield and his agent? Yes. I do believe that that is certainly a possibility. Maybe this is Baker's way of saying, whatever your last offer was, it wasn't good enough, so we're stopping talks right now. Now, who's to say, look, we're a long ways away from the opener in Cincinnati. And who the hell cares about what happens in the last week of July and into the dog days of August when you're going through the grind of training camp? And look, I get it. I don't think the Buccaneers, I don't think Baker Mayfield want any sort of distractions at this point. But this might be Baker's way of saying, you know what, you better try harder. But if you're going to say that talks are going to cease, then you better live up to it. So if the Buccaneers came to you in a week and they had an offer on the table of 3 or 4 years, let's say 3 years at 155 or 4 years at $210 million with over $100 million guaranteed, you're going to say no? That's a problem I had. And I thought all along Baker should be amenable to kind of moving off that self-imposed deadline. And look, I get where the focus has to be on football and everything else, but this is a life-changing deal for Baker and his family. If Baker wants to live here, and he loves Tampa Bay, and I truly believe that. If you saw the quarterback Netflix series, I truly believe that he means what he says, and now he's following through on it, apparently cutting off the talks on the eve of training camp. But if you're making progress, I mean, why would you stop talking? Because there is inherent risk on Baker, and I know Baker's played every single game for the Buccaneers through the first 3 years. He's played through a lot of injuries. His toughness cannot be questioned by anybody. Even if you're not a fan of Baker, if you watched the quarterback series on Netflix, you saw what he was dealing with last year. MCL, PCL, bone bruise, week two. At Houston, week three, the Jets game where his arm looked purple after that game. And then the shoulder injury against the Rams. So he fought through all of that. And you saw kind of like the behind-the-scenes footage in which Baker was on the practice field. And look, the way it works is we're out there watching the first 30 minutes. This is during the season. And then we are ushered off the field. And then they get down to business in terms of trying to execute their game plan for the game coming up that weekend, et cetera, et cetera. And Baker was saying, I can't throw the ball. And yet he found a way to play that very next weekend. He didn't miss a game because the alternative would have been Teddy Bridgewater. I don't think the Buccaneers wanted to do that. So Baker toughed it out, and he tried to make the most of what he had. And look, for the first half of last year, he was probably the MVP of the league. The second half, not so much. The Bucks imploded. Defense was part of the reason why. Baker tried to play through injuries. He was compromised by it, clearly. He threw a couple of big interceptions, especially at Carolina in the fourth quarter. That was also a factor in the Buccaneers' demise last season. But let me make this clear. And I'm talking about Todd Bowles, okay? In terms of Vita Vea and Baker Mayfield, these are the two most important players on this Buccaneer team. Baker is the most important player on offense. Look, I get Tristan Wirfs as the left tackle, but quarterback is the primary position here. Baker's the most important player in offense. Vita Vea is the most important player on defense. Vita Vea, what he does, the entire Todd Bowles defense is predicated on what Vita Vea does right in the middle of that defense. He is the heart and soul of that defense. Now that Levante David is gone, I get it. He's on the other side of 30. There are a lot of guys, and look, he's looking at all these contracts thinking, I'm better than this guy, I'm better than that guy. All these guys are making more money than him. I understand where he's coming from. And Todd Bowles knows that the one player that is irreplaceable on a defensive side is Vita Vea. Period. And that's where the conundrum comes into play for Todd Bowles and the Buccaneers. Todd Bowles is on the hot seat, folks. We know that. You collapsed the second half of last year. You missed the playoffs. The Buccaneers flirted with John Harbaugh, and who knows who else they may have looked into that we don't even know about. So Todd Bowles is under pressure to win this year. And in order for Todd Bowles to do that, Vita Vea's got to be there. Baker Mayfield's got to be there. And they all have to be in the right frame of mind, too. It would help if Baker's deal gets done. It would help if the Buccaneers could figure out what's going on with Vita Vea. Those contract talks ceased, and that's why Vita Vea decided to request the trade, because those contract talks were going nowhere. This is a precarious situation for Todd Bowles because he needs both of these players. And if Vita Vea is not going to be around because the Buccaneers decide to trade him, guess what? Your defense is not going to be as good as you want it to be. Vita Vea is the most impactful player on that defense, on that defensive line and that defense altogether, because everything the Buccaneers do stems and is predicated off what he does in the middle of that defensive line. Swallowing up multiple blockers, pushing the pocket, playing the run well, allowing other guys to get single blocked, and maybe getting to the quarterback. Now you got Reuben Bain Jr. on one side, Yaya Diaby, another guy looking for a contract on the other side. And their effectiveness is based upon Vita Vea taking up a lot of real estate and taking up a lot of attention from the opposing offenses and the offensive line. And if he's not there, the effectiveness of those edge rushers, the inside linebackers, what Vita Vea does is he occupies the real estate to allow guys like Alex Anzalone and Josiah Trotter and company to get downhill and make tackles uninhibited. If Vita Vea is not there, you got linemen going to the second level and putting a hat on a head, and that's how big plays happen in the run game. They got to figure this out. Here's the bottom line. You got to figure this out. This is very dangerous territory for the Buccaneers. Like, is Vita Vea going to show up and not practice like he did during the minicamp? Now, the issue with Vita Vea is his age, guys. He's 31. He'll be 32 after the season. For a big old interior defensive lineman, that is not a recipe for success moving forward. And I know what he's doing. He's looking at the contracts of guys like Kenny Clark, $21 million. John Franklin Myers, $21 million. Deron Payne, $22.5 million. DeForest Buckner, $23 million. Derek Brown, Quinnen Williams, $24 million. Vita Vea is as good, if not better, than all those guys. The problem with Vita Vea is he's 31. And he's got to understand that. Now, listen to this. Kay Adams scored an interview with Vita Vea yesterday, and she was asking him about his status and his contract and everything else, and here's what it sounded like.
0: Have you sent, like, a gift, maybe even, like, a couple Madden games to Green Bay yet to thank them for resetting the market?
1: Definitely them. I sent one to them, and definitely one to Tennessee.
0: Like, it's kind of nice, right? It's like, Devontae Wyatt, thank you very much. What is the holdup? And you know I love Mr. Light. I love him. I love him so much. Like, are you going on the boat? Have you been on the boat? Get on the boat. Let's go.
1: I'm not sure. I think we'll see what's going on.
0: Vita, what could be going on? How close are you to getting this thing done? I don't want this to be a storyline.
1: I don't know. I hope we're close. My fingers are crossed. I think.
6: You know, he did that interview yesterday, and then we got word a couple of hours later he had requested a trade. He knew at that point in time that things were going nowhere. So I'm not sure why. And look, Vita Vea is not a guy who does a whole lot of interviews, and he went on with Kay Adams, and he didn't really say a whole lot of anything. But he's talking about Devontae Wyatt, who just got a contract, a $20 million signing bonus at $19 million a year, a little bit more than Vita. Vita Vea is making a little under $18 million. He's underpaid. There's no question about that. But what exactly is he looking for? If he's looking for Jeffrey Simmons money, then I think that is out of the question. They are different type of players. We talked about this a couple of weeks ago. Vita Vea is a nose tackle type, whereas Jeffrey Simmons is more of a penetrating defensive lineman, defensive tackle, who had 11 sacks from a year ago. I mean, those two guys are different players. They are. They might be interior defensive linemen, but they're not exactly the same. And Jeffrey Simmons is certainly a younger player, a more disruptive player. At the age of 28, he's 3 years younger than Vita Vea when he got his contract. So if that's what Vita Vea is looking for, then I think Vita Vea is gone. He's not going to get $35 million a year. There's no way. You've got to be able to compromise based on the situation that you're in. Now, Jalen Carter just got a big deal from the Eagles today, which probably doesn't help matters much. But again, he's a younger player. He's 25 years old, 4 years, over $150 million. He's now going to make $38 million a year. The Eagles are paying two defensive linemen monster money because they gave Jordan Davis $26 million a year. And in my opinion, that's where Vita Vea should be focused on. Don't be focusing on Jalen Carter and Jeffrey Simmons and Chris Jones. I don't think you're quite in that category. However, Milton Williams, Zach Allen, Aleem McNeil, Derek Brown, those guys are all in the mid-20s. And I think that's where Vita Vea should be, in the mid-20s. 23, 24, $25 million a year. I think if the Buccaneers could find a way to augment his pay, that's where he should be. But I think Vita Vea is getting bad advice from his agent. His agent is filling up his head, telling him, well, Jeffrey Simmons got this money. Look what Jalen Carter just got. Look what Chris Jones just got. It's all relative. It's not the same thing. Most guys are a little younger. Vita Vea is 31. You've got to know where you're at in life in order to, you know, accept what your worth is and then push on forward. So this feels like it's agent-driven when it comes to Vita Vea. In terms of the Baker thing, I think that's more Baker-driven. I think his agent obviously is advising him on that, but Baker said, oh, training camp, that's it. We're cutting it off right then and there. And I don't know why Baker would do that. Why would you do that? Your agent and the Buccaneers can spend the next couple of weeks trying to figure it out. And you know both sides want to get it done. Jason Light and Todd Bowles love Baker. Baker loves Tampa Bay. He loves this team. The Buccaneers gave him an opportunity when nobody else would. And look, credit to him, he knocked it out of the park. But why would you stop any sort of momentum by saying, you know what, I'm done talking? Like if you said Labor Day or right before the season began, then that would probably make sense. But not right now before training camp starts. Who the hell cares about the first week or two of training camp? It's all the same. If you're getting somewhere, progress is being made, then why cut things off now? Continue to talk, continue to get somewhere. Find the middle ground, as Baker said, and get a deal done. Because you want it done, and the Bucks want it done. So that part I don't understand. I think the Vita Vea thing is a little more complicated. I think the Buccaneers know what he's worth. Todd Bowles knows what he's worth. And if I'm Todd Bowles, I'm going to Jason Light's office. I'm like, dude, we got to do something here. Yeah, we can't give him like a 3-year extension. That's out. Like, if that's what Vita Vea is looking for, then he's probably going to get traded. And if he does get moved off this team, hey, good luck trying to stop people. Because, yeah, you could give me A'shaun Robinson and Nacho, Raheem Nunez, Roches, and Elijah Simmons and DeMonte Capehart as a kid they drafted out of Clemson. I mean, you think they're going to fill the void? You think they're going to do the job that Vita Vea can do? They cannot. So this is a dangerous time for the Buccaneers. Your two most important players are not happy. And it feels like the Baker thing is probably, of the two situations, that's probably the one that I think has a happier ending between the two. The Vita Vea thing is a little complicated, and I think he might not be getting the greatest advice from his agent on how to proceed, and he might be unreasonable with what he's looking for. You heard him mention to Kay Adams. That's trouble right there. Now, you know, Ndamukong Suh is a guy that Vita Vea looks up to. They're friends. They work out together. And Ndamukong Suh took to social media yesterday, and he had the back of Vita Vea, and here's

0: value them, you tell them that, and let's figure out a mutual relationship versus waiting to the very last minute. And who in their right mind would go to a job and have no guarantee of what their salary is going to be? Like, to me, that's, I'm not going to go work out for free and play for free, and you wouldn't just show up to work for free.
1: He's wrong about the last part. Let's just start with that. Vita Vea is not playing for free. I mean, he's getting almost $18 million. It's almost over $1 million a week during the regular season. That's how players get paid. Once the regular season starts, that's when the paychecks roll in. So he's getting $1 million a game. So he's not playing for free. Now, the other part of it, I understand this guy is very important to your defense. You got to take care of him. Why would you wait till the last second? I don't think the Buccaneers waited until the last second. Unless Vita Vea is telling him, hey, you know, we only just started talking a couple of weeks ago. So Vita Vea is obviously telling Ndamukong Suh what's going on. Look, Ndamukong is very shrewd. He's very smart when it comes to money and finances. I get all that. Very smart guy. But I don't think the Buccaneers were waiting until the last minute to try and talk to Vita and his representation, because this has been going on really since minicamp back in June. This has been going on for weeks because he held in, and the Buccaneers, I'm sure, have been trying to find the solution. And Vita Vea is telling him, I want Jeffrey Simmons money. I want Chris Jones money. And the Bucs are like, well, we value you, but not at $30 to $35 million a year for a 31-year-old defensive lineman. That's just not going to happen. What a chronic foot problem, by the way. And that flares up every once in a while for Vita. So no one's playing for free, okay? And I get what he does. What he does is something that nobody, the average person, can relate to, and vice versa. But nobody's playing for free around here. But I understand his worth to the Bucs defense. He's the most important player on that side of the ball. And it doesn't feel like, if unless Vita Vea really reevaluates his position, it doesn't feel like this is going to have a happy ending. I think the Baker thing can be worked out at some point. The Vita Vea thing doesn't feel good at all. And if you're Todd Bowles and you're on the hot seat and you have to win games this year, and the most important player, the entire defense is predicated on number 50 doing what he does to free up other people. If he's not going to be there, then Todd Bowles and the Buccaneers are going to be in some trouble. All right, great to have you with us. So a lot to unpack here on this show. Your thoughts, 888-388-0957. Text at 82945. So we'll get your thoughts on that. Mystery Rays player coming up a little bit later on. We still don't have a player locked in, so it really will be a mystery leading up to 3:30. A little bit later on, fill in the blank. Vita Vea will be playing for blank this season. By the way, a little bit later on in the show, I've got the four teams that make the most sense for Vita Vea if a trade were to take place. That's coming up a little bit later on. When we come back, Vita Vea is the most important player on defense for Todd Bowles to have the most success and to win games. Are you going to take it or leave it? Take it or leave it is coming up next.
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30: Will you take it or leave it, T-Crass?
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31: I'm taking it.
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30: I don't know, yeah. All right, it's time for Take It or Leave It on this 2 for Tuesday on the eve of Buccaneer training camp.
0: Rays talk coming up with the trade deadline approaching, but take it or leave it with our guy, Chris Mathis.
1: If you're just joining us, plenty ongoing today, yesterday evening, surrounding both Baker Mayfield and Vita Vea. And on social media, Tom, all those that are upset with Vita Vea are saying, trade him away, replace him, no big deal. Obviously, you and I feel differently, but let's put it out there just for those that may have just joined us. Will you take it or leave it that Vita Vea is the most important piece of the Bucs defense and their potential success this upcoming year?
0: Yes, I'm going to take that. He means everything. And Todd Bowles has mentioned this time after time how irreplaceable he is. And maybe Vita Vea is kind of using that in his talks with the Buccaneers. Hey, your own coach says I'm irreplaceable. Because a lot of their success is predicated on what he's doing in the middle of that defensive line, swallowing up blockers, allowing some other guys to get single blocked up. And with Reuben Bain, I mean, he stands to benefit. It all stems from Vita Vea. Taking up double teams, allowing linebackers to come downhill and make stops, which obviously means the secondary. He impacts every level of that defense. And if you take him out of there, then I think this Buccaneer defense is average-ish, to be quite honest with you.
1: And will you take it this far, that without Vita Vea, the Buccaneers defense could look a lot like last year's Bucs defense? Take it or leave it, Tom.
0: Without him, I'm going to take that. And I like Reuben Bain, and I like our guy, Yaya Diaby, you know. But more attention would be placed on them if they start flashing earlier in the season. Without Vita Vea there to kind of impact every level of that defense, I mean, I think that spells trouble for Todd Bowles, who is, by the way, on the hot seat. He's under pressure to win. That's why this is so important for the Buccaneers to try and figure out. Apparently, maybe they can't figure it out, which is why Vita Vea came out and said, listen, I think we've done what we can here. You guys don't want to help me, so I would rather go somewhere else. That's why he requested the trade. I don't know if there's a happy ending to this all, to this entire fiasco.
1: I hope there's at least a middle ground. Come on, Vita. Come on, Bucks front office. Find a way to make it happen. Will you take it or leave it that Todd Bowles and the Buccaneers need Vita Vea more than Vita Vea needs Todd Bowles and the Bucks?
0: Yes, I will take that. Because I think there are a couple of teams out there, and not a whole lot of them, but I'm going to give you four teams that make the most sense for Vita Vea a little bit later on here on the program. But I think the Buccaneers need... Look, and I think I put this on Twitter last night.
1: Mm-hmm.
0: I think Vita Vea means more to the Buccaneers than he would to anybody else. Because of his history here, he helped them win a Super Bowl. Because what he means to Todd Bowles, what he means for that defense. You made some other additions. Look, I think A'shaun Robinson can help. But without Vita Vea next to him, that probably is going to minimize his effectiveness. You're going to minimize the effectiveness of the edge rushers, too. He's the catalyst on that side of the ball. There's no way getting around it.
1: And it sounds like doom and gloom should Vita Vea not play for the Bucs this upcoming football season, Tom.
0: It's not going to be... You can't replace that guy. I mean, they don't have anybody in-house, certainly. It's going to be tough.
1: And we heard also that Baker Mayfield, he stood his ground. He stuck out with what he initially said. First day of training camp, Baker. You said that once this came about, it's all football. No more contract talk. And I kind of commend him for being a man of his word. I also think it says a lot about the Bucs. I believe that they should have maybe trickled a little bit more money, but hey, he's going to be a Buccaneer here in 2026, final year of his contract currently.
0: I don't think he's leaving. Even though he said that, well, I'll just play out the year and bet on myself, and he's been betting on himself going way back where he walked on at Texas Tech, he walked on at Oklahoma, and
1: right.
0: He ended up being the number one overall pick. He won a Heisman, okay? And nobody wanted him when the Buccaneers signed him to that one-year deal, that prove-it deal. And, you know, he made the most of that opportunity. And then he channeled that into a three-year, $100 million deal. He's making $40 million this year. Now he has an opportunity to make $150 to $200 million. So he's worked hard to get to that point. And I think there is tremendous value in the Buccaneers trying to keep him because, again, just like the Vita Vea conversation, what's the alternative? They have nobody else.
1: Hey, Sean Robinson, baby. Hey, Sean Robinson.
0: Can he play quarterback? I don't think so.
1: Yeah, no, you're right. You're right. In terms of the Baker contract talk and waiting this thing out here, Tom, it all comes down to trying to find that middle ground. Hopefully it'll come about sooner rather than later. When it comes to Vita Vea, though, because everyone knows the importance of a quarterback, everyone knows the value, I felt like, of Baker Mayfield, will you take it or leave it that Vita Vea is just as important to the Buccaneers as Baker Mayfield is to the Buccaneers in 2026?
0: That's a difficult question because I think the quarterback position is the most important, so I'm gonna leave that one. Quarterback is always number one. So I think Baker Mayfield means a heck of a lot more considering, you know, Jake Browning. Like, if Jake Browning were to start the entire season, you're 4-13 and Bowles is getting blown out. Let's just put it on those terms. Now, I don't think that's going to happen, barring anything unforeseen. But the quarterback position is the most important position in sports, so I'm going to leave that one.
1: Okay, and a lot of chatter you talked about with Todd Bowles in a hot seat coming into 2026. It's been hit or miss. There's been some down years when you're a defensive genius, a defensive guru, and the defense hasn't played very well. Definitely some reason for some concern. Hopefully this year's a different story for Bowles, all pulling for him here. I know I am. I know you are, Tom. There's no doubt about that. When it comes to Todd Bowles.
0: Yes.
1: And these two guys, do you think that this, will you take it or leave it, that Baker and the Bucks not coming to a contract extension has anything to do with the uncertainty of Todd Bowles as the head coach of the Buccaneers?
0: And I'm seeing this a lot on social media. I'm leaving that. Give me a break, guys. Okay, this is about money. This is not about who's the coach now or who's been the coach the last couple of years. Baker likes Todd Bowles a lot and vice versa. Todd Bowles wanted Baker Mayfield back in 2018 when he came out. And Bowles was the coach of the Jets. We know what the history is. It has nothing to do with Todd Bowles, so stop that. I see a lot of that online. Everyone just wants to blame Todd Bowles for everything. Todd Bowles is not to be blamed for what's happening here. This is about the business of football. This is about money. That's it.
1: Mm-hmm.
0: You freaking people.
1: Yeah, they're just trying to find a reason to get out and to hate on the guy that they dislike. And Todd Bowles.
0: They just don't like him for whatever reason. Yeah. We all know what they are.
1: Yeah, it's ridiculous. All right, final one here. Take it or leave it. How long have you been covering the Bucs here, Tom? Has it been 14, 15 years, roughly?
0: Well, I mean, I've been in the market 20 years, and when I first got here, I was a reporter, and I remember going over to Orlando when John Gruden was the coach and covering. Let me tell you, man, I've never felt heat like that before. I mean, the heat here, and training camp starts tomorrow, it's oppressive, but in Orlando, that was something to behold. And I had just gotten here from the Northeast. I'm like, holy cow, dude. What the hell did I get myself into?
1: I might go catch a ride back up there. Will you take it or leave it that heading into the first official day of training camp, which will be there, Tom, for example, tomorrow, that this is the craziest storyline or storylines ahead of allegedly day one of camp beginning tomorrow?
0: Take it or leave it. Since I've been here?
1: Since you've been here.
0: I don't know. I don't know about all that.
1: You don't think so?
0: No.
1: Maybe the Tom Brady. I forget if he was dipping out and that was rumor before camp began.
0: That was unusual. Okay. And where he was out for 10 days and we knew that he was going through a divorce even though nobody wanted to say it out loud. That's exactly what was happening at the time. That was bizarre in itself and very unconventional and strange. I think that was more strange than what's happening here. I mean, this is the kind of things that the Buccaneers have avoided the last few years in terms of contract disputes with players. I mean, Devin White from a few years ago, I mean, that's the last time they had anything that is relatable to what we're seeing here right now with Vita Vea and Baker Mayfield. And the Bucs have been pretty good about avoiding that sort of thing. Well, not this year, not today, heading into this training camp. And it will provide major distractions, and it could have an effect, you know, in that locker room, too. Like, two of our best players are not going to be accounted for, potentially, past this year. Maybe Vita Vea doesn't make it to the season opener in Cincinnati. And guys are going to be talking about that internally. Like, okay, like, what is this organization doing about it? So this has the potential to be somewhat disruptive and providing a distraction heading into training camp, which is not what you want to see.
1: No, we all hate it. Doesn't feel good, but maybe something will change. That is take it or leave it here on The Drive.
0: All right, a lot of interesting conversation here. We can get with you at 888-388-0957. A lot of interesting texts, a lot of, I guess, I don't know, humorous texts rolling in out of the 352. If T-Kraz was as good-looking as Kay Adams, he would get more high-profile guests. Well, since you live in the sticks, you probably don't understand. Maybe you haven't listened to this show. You are way long time. They didn't go up there to tell you because you're having sex with farm animals. We get great guests on the show. I don't know what the hell you're talking about. I don't need to look as good as her in order to get good guests on the show. And I know you're just trying to be a wise guy or whatever, and I'm trying to give you a pass because you live in the boonies and you don't know what the hell's going on. But thank you for listening anyways, all right? Go milk a cow. All right, when we come back, the latest on the Major League Baseball trade deadline, it's 6 days away. New rumors and buzz regarding the Rays' interest in a couple of players. Is it true? I'm going to tell you about it next.
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0: Guys, the Hard Rock Bet. 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You can go in there like with Reuben Bain Jr. If you think he's going to win Defensive Player of the Year, Defensive Rookie of the Year, I don't know if Vita Vea is not around, if that's going to happen, but you can bet on his talent. 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
11: Caffeine can be really good for you and help a lot of things, and caffeine can be kind of bad for you.
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11: 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It's got that adrenaline going, and it's rewarding you with the dopamine. I mentioned the vicious cycle, the inevitable crash.
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12: Yeah.
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0: Yeah, they're not like us. I even know the name of this silly little song. Welcome back, 2:51 on your ride home. Great to have you. I got street cred, you know what I'm saying, man. You don't know what time it is, dog. It's 2:51 here on The Drive on a very busy 2 for Tuesday. 888-388-0957. Text at 82945. The Rays will be back in action tonight, taking on the first-place Texas Rangers. A couple of first-place teams going head-to-head tonight. Of course, our coverage of Rays baseball will begin at 5:30. Chris Mathis will have High and Tight, whatever that show's called.
1: Since it's Ronnie's birthday, we need to get the name right. Inside Pitch.
0: All right. Bullpen by committee with Chris Mathis coming up.
1: Come on, man.
0: Rays and the Rangers. A mystery Rays player will join us in the 3 o'clock hour. We've been talking a lot of Buccaneers. We'll get back into the Buccaneers and the trouble lurking ahead on the eve of training camp. Speaking of the Rays, 6 days to go until the trade deadline. A lot of conversation out there regarding your Rays. And new rumors basically happening each and every day. So there was a report in something called FanSided, fansided.com. So they had a report that the Rays are interested in Angels shortstop Zach Neto, as well as Mets starting pitcher Freddie Peralta. Now, here's what I'm going to say. You're going to see a lot of reports. The Rays have expressed an interest in this player or that player. The Rays will check in on a lot of players, guys. A lot. And it doesn't necessarily mean that they're going to make a move for that said player. Now, in relation to Zach Neto, he's a 25-year-old shortstop. He hits for some power. He's had 20-plus home runs the last 2 years. This year, he's got 19 homers, 46 RBI. There's a couple of issues here. Number one, he leads the league in strikeouts. And he has struck out more than 140 times in each of the last 2 years. This year already, he's got 146 strikeouts. He is going to blow past the 149 that he had last year. And the other issue with him is that he plays shortstop. And I think the Rays love Taylor Walls. Love him. So a lot of you want to see the Rays make a move for C.J. Abrams, who I think was the player of the week. I think he was named like the player of the week or the player of the month for the Washington Nationals. I mean, he has been on an incredible roll. The Nationals are in the playoff race. So I don't think the Rays are making a move for a shortstop. They love Taylor Walls. I think they envision him being their guy. And then in a couple of years, a guy that just took second overall, Grady Emerson, I think will step in and be the guy. I think by opening day 2029, Grady Emerson is your starting shortstop when the Rays are hopefully in their new forever home across the street from Ray J. That's unless, you know, the Tampa City Council continues to fumble that one up. Ridiculous. But I think cooler heads will prevail. I saw Bill Carlson. He was on with Nick yesterday. He'll be on with Pat and Aaron tomorrow morning, by the way. Good job by those guys getting him. So I think Bill Carlson is starting to realize what's at stake. And not only for the Rays and the future of Tampa and Tampa Bay, but for his future as well in terms of his political aspirations. So hopefully he has seen the light. But he was on with Nick yesterday. He'll be on with Pat and Aaron tomorrow morning as well. So, I don't think the Rays are making a move for a shortstop, guys. I think if there's an offensive upgrade, I think it's second base. I think it's catcher. I think that are the two positions that the Rays are looking to address, as well as starting pitcher. So, I don't believe in the Zach Neto report. I do think there's something to the Freddie Peralta reports. Peralta's a guy, obviously, who has been an ace, okay? What he did with Milwaukee the last few years has been really, really something. I think he's a top-of-the-rotation type of guy. He can give you a lot of innings. He threw 176 and two-thirds innings last year, 173-plus a year before that. Last year, he was a 17-game winner. Then he gets traded to the Mets, and this year, obviously, he has fallen off the table. He's got an ERA of almost 5. His strikeout numbers who have been high. This is a guy who has struck out 200 or more guys in each of his last 3 years. This year, the strikeout numbers are a little bit down. Look, he's playing for the Mets. I think this is a classic case of a guy who is just in an awful situation and that a change of scenery will do this guy a lot of good. So I do believe that the Rays would be interested in a guy like Freddie Peralta. I don't think he's going to cost as much as those other guys because he's not doing as well this year. He makes $8 million this year, which means you're paying him about $3 million or so the rest of the way, which is peanuts, peanuts in this day and age in Major League Baseball. So I do think that the Rays are interested in Freddie Peralta. I don't believe in the Zach Neto talks whatsoever, but I think Peralta's a guy. And look, the Rays are looking for a guy who's a top-of-the-rotation type of guy, a guy who can strike out a lot of batters, and the Rays don't really have that dynamic in their starting rotation, really outside of Drew Rasmussen. Nick Martinez doesn't strike out too many guys. McClanahan here and there. But Freddie Peralta has been a 200-plus strikeout guy each of his last 3 years. So I think there's something to that. And if I were the Rays, I would investigate that. He's only 30 years old. I think he needs a change of scenery. If you get Kyle Snyder to work with that guy, I think you could turn him around. I do. All right, 1 hour down. We've got 2.5 hours to go. More on the Rays coming up in a matter of moments. A mystery Rays player will join us just after 3 o'clock. We're going to let you know who that is in a matter of minutes. Also, coming up next, on the eve of Buccaneers training camp, the Buccaneers have a problem on their hands. Two of their most important players, one on offense, one on defense, are having a contract dispute with the team. Which one of these two will get done, if any? And what does that mean for Todd Bowles moving forward? More on the Buccaneers and their contract troubles next.
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0: And join us live. The Drive will be live at Newport Richey. Well, the Moss Nissan location at NPR, that's at the corner of State Road 54 and US 19. 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
36: Like, it's kind of nice, right? It's like Devontae Wyatt, thank you very much. What is the holdup? And you know I love Mr. Light. I love him. I love him so much. Like, are you going on the boat? Have you been on the boat? Get on the boat. Let's go.
37: I'm not sure. I think we'll see what's going on.
36: Peta, what could be going on? How close are you to getting this thing done? I don't want this to be a storyline.
0: None you.
37: I don't know. I hope we're close. My fingers are crossed, I think.
0: That was yesterday. That was Vita Vea. He was on with Kay Adams. And then a couple of hours later, news services that he has requested a trade from the Buccaneers, that the contract extension talks are going nowhere. So he is telling everybody, I want out. Yeah. I don't think it's a laughing matter now, big guy. And now, by the same token, the most important player on defense wants out. And the most important player on offense, quarterback Baker Mayfield, is being true to his word. He said, hey, you don't get it done by the start of training camp, I'm cutting things off. Well, guess what? He's a man of his word. Baker Mayfield says, you know what? I'm done talking. Training camp begins tomorrow. So Baker Mayfield and the Buccaneers breaking off talks a couple of hours ago. What does this mean for the Buccaneers moving forward? Smells like trouble.
1: Say that again.
0: Good afternoon, Tampa Bay. Welcome back. Hour number two, 3:05 on your ride home. It is The Drive on this beautiful Two for Tuesday. Great to have you with us. Chris Mathis gumming up the works on the other side. He's going to be filling it for Ronnie Lane a little bit later on with Wild Pitch to get you set for the Rays and the Rangers. A couple of first place teams doing battle over at the Trop. 6 days to go until the trade deadline. More on the Rays coming up in a matter of moments. At the bottom of the hour, we do know we have confirmation. Ladies and gentlemen, joining us at the bottom of the hour.
2: Nanya.
0: It's not you, Eric Neander. At the bottom of the hour, Rays outfielder Johnny DeLuca. With his surfboard and everything else, he's going to join us on the program at the bottom of the hour. I want to ask him about that, by the way. Like, during the All-Star break, did he find some waves somewhere? I mean, did he go back to California? I want to ask him.
3: Yes, sir. Let's do it.
0: Let's do it. Johnny DeLuca will join yours truly at the bottom of the hour. You see, to that hillbilly out of the 352, I don't need to look like Kay Adams to get good guests on this show. Up yours.
4: You freaking people.
0: You freaking people. I've had it up to here, and it's not even Friday. Friday, by the way, we're going to be live at Moss Nissan in Newport Richey from 2 until 6. Chris Mathis is going to join me. That's going to be fantastic. So come on down. It's going to be a beautiful football Friday live from Moss in Newport Richey. 888-388-0957. Text at 82945. So this is the news regarding the Buccaneers on the eve of training camp, and it is not good. Baker Mayfield, living up to his word, has said, you know what? I don't think it's progressing to where we need it to be. I'm cutting off talks right now. I just want to focus on football. And I understand that from his point of view that he doesn't want that distraction, but you know, he's going to be asked about it. When he meets with the media for the first time, whether it's after practice tomorrow or Thursday or Friday, he's going to be available one of those first 3 days in training camp, and he's going to get the question about his contract. Like, why would you cut it off now if you guys are talking? That's the only way things are going to get done is if you talk. Like, telepathy is not going to get a contract done. And there is risk on both sides by letting Baker play out his contract year. There's also could be some benefits too. But for Baker, the risk is, what if you get hurt? Now he has started every single game, all 51 games of the Buccaneers since he's been here. And you watched him on the quarterback series on Netflix. He's a tough guy, dude. It would take like a broken leg or something like that to get that guy off the field because he will play through just about anything. And you saw that on the quarterback series. So his toughness can never, ever be questioned. He's got a lot of guys that love him. The teammates love him. The fans love him. I think the Bucks love him. So what's the problem? Unless Baker's asking for Patrick Mahomes money, like $60-plus million a year. Patrick Mahomes signed a new deal that's going to pay him like $63 million a year. Dak Prescott is getting $60 million. Well, you got to be reasonable. I think Baker needs at least 50, probably 51, 52. And look, the Buccaneers have to try and find a way to get that done. And maybe if they go to Baker, maybe, look, if this is Baker's way of pushing the Buccaneers or motivating the Buccaneers to maybe improve their offer, it could work. Like, I don't see a scenario in which Baker Mayfield's not here in 2027. I think one of two things happen. I think if you let him play it out, I think he's going to have a big year. I do. I think it might be closer to 2024 when Liam Cohen was running the offense. And Zach Robinson, the new offensive coordinator, is an experienced play caller. He comes from the Sean McVay coaching tree. He talks daily He's really good friends with Liam Cohen. So that's good. That influence of Liam Cohen will likely resurface this year in this Buccaneer offense. And all the talent is there. As long as the O-line is healthy, there are weapons at running back. There are weapons at tight end. There are weapons at wide receiver. I think the Buccaneers are still the best team in the NFC South. I don't know if you're going to get 40-plus touchdowns, but I can see 32, 33 touchdown passes by Baker and 4,000 yards. So if he goes out there and does that and he bets on himself as he's been doing really his whole life, then is $50 million all of a sudden $60 million? Are the Buccaneers going to use a franchise tag? If you use a franchise tag, there are complications because there is dead money attached to Baker Mayfield. I see Greg Allman of Fox Sports, who was all over it, by the way. There's about $30 million in dead money attached to Baker. And the only way you could alleviate that is if you give him a long-term extension before February of next year. So there's a lot to consider when it comes to Baker and the Buccaneers. I just wish, I don't like contract negotiations. I don't, because there is a song and dance that has to go into it. Like, one side has got to play it off as being, okay, this is what we think you're worth. We know what we're willing to pay you, but let's start you off with this. I hate that. And all that does is ruffle the feathers of the other side, and one side will feel insulted by the other. You know what he's worth to you. Pay him as such. Find the common ground. Oh, we're going into it. Well, we're willing to pay him this, but let's offer him this. Maybe he'll take this. That's what I hate about contract talks. As somebody who's been through it and maybe might be going through it, who knows? But that's what I despise about contract negotiations, because there is a song and dance. There is a certain way that management will approach it. There's a certain way that the employee, or in this case, the player, will approach it. And all it does is it brings up just bad feelings. And you run the risk of amplifying those feelings of resentment from one side to the other. And that's not healthy for anybody. Not for the Bucs, not for Baker. And you heard Ndamukong Suh's remarks regarding Vita Vea. I think those remarks regarding Vea may not hit the point, but I think they do apply with Baker and the Buccaneers. So in case you missed it, here's Ndamukong Suh on social media yesterday going to bat for his friend Vita Vea in terms of how those contract talks are going. Here's Suh's take.
2: I've never understood why teams want to wait until the last minute to have discussions or create even further tension in a relationship where it could just be easily clear, clean communication. But why wait till the last minute? To me, it's very, very odd to why not say, if this is a cornerstone player of your organization, somebody that's helped you win a championship, multiple Pro Bowls, and has an opportunity to still play at a very, very high level for your organization. If you value them, you tell them that, and let's figure out a mutual relationship versus waiting to the very last minute. And who in their right mind would go to a job and have no guarantee of what their salary is going to be? Like, to me, that's... I'm not going to go work out for free and play for free, and you wouldn't just show up to work for free.
0: No, nobody would do that. But, like, he's wrong about that very last part. Everything else, he's spot on. Everything. And Ndamukong Suh is very smart about money and finances and everything else. He's worked out with Vita Vea, so you know Vita Vea has been telling him things about what's been going on with his own contract extension talks. But Ndamukong is right about waiting till the last minute. In relation to Baker, now, I think the Buccaneers have been talking to Vita Vea too, but I think Vita Vea and his agent in particular have a warped view in terms of how they value where he's at right now at his current stage of his career. And that is the tricky part, is trying to evaluate where you're at right now at this stage of your career. Vita Vea is 31 years old, and I know he's pointing to a lot of other contracts that have been handed out to interior defensive linemen. Jalen Carter was just awarded as the highest paid defensive tackle in NFL history. He got a huge contract today from the Philadelphia Eagles. Big contract. At $38 million per year. So now the Eagles are paying Jalen Carter $38 million a year, and they're paying Jordan Davis $26 million a year. And I think Vita Vea is slotting in more to where Jordan Davis is. Not where Jalen Carter is, not where Jeffrey Simmons is. Jeffrey Simmons is at $35-plus million. Those players are much younger than Vita. And Vita Vea's got to understand that. And his agent. I think this is all driven by his agent, by the way. And Vita Vea doesn't do interviews, and I don't know why he went on with Kay Adams. Because he clearly is uncomfortable talking to the media most of the time. He's a soft-spoken guy, and he's very serious about his craft, about his profession, which is great. But why would you go on with Kay Adams when you know she's going to ask you about the contract, and you're just sitting there with nothing to add about it? Nothing. And then a couple of hours later, we get word that he's requested a trade. So I think Ndamukong is right in terms about waiting. And I think the Buccaneers probably could have gotten out in front of this with Baker Mayfield weeks ago. They knew he was in a contract year. But again, the song and dance of these stupid contract negotiations. Well, this is our strategy. We're going to lowball him. Even though we're going to pay him this, we're going to offer him this. Why? Why are you doing that? That's what I don't understand. And it's not relative to football. It's like all other professions too. Like if you know somebody's valuable to your operation, well, let's go into it and offer him this because maybe he'll be dumb enough to take it. No. If he values himself, if you value where that person is, in your operation, whatever business that you're running, stop playing games, okay? That part of it, I don't understand. And it's more related to Baker than Vita Vea. And I think, look, both situations the Buccaneers knew was coming. The Bucs knew that you were going to have to address Baker. The Bucs knew you were going to have to address Vita Vea. And now here we are with training camp beginning tomorrow, and both situations are going nowhere fast. Baker put the deadline out there. Maybe the Buccaneers didn't believe it. Maybe the Buccaneers are like, eh, you know what? He's just talking, and don't worry. We'll figure it out because, you know, this is what management does. Now all of a sudden, here we are on the eve of camp, and Baker's like, didn't I tell you? Didn't I talk to you before? Didn't I tell you not to go buy anyone for a while? That's what he's doing. Baker's like Jimmy Conway. You know, he's going up to Johnny Roast Beef. I mean, that's Jason Light. He's like, hey, didn't I tell you before? Didn't I tell you not to go buy anything for a while?
27: And that was another ridiculously useless movie quote regurgitation from T-Krabs.
36: That guy's an ass wife.
0: Shut up. Go back to school, you little pecker. But that's where we are. I kind of commend Baker in one respect. Like, okay, he's a man of his word. But if you're talking, continue the talks. This is a huge deal. You want to stay here. You want to be committed. So I can find fault on both sides of it. I really can. For the Buccaneers, waiting this long, and you know what? When contract talks come around, we have to play this song and dance. You got to play this stupid little game where you know you value the guy, yet you're going to insult him by offering whatever the Buccaneers offered him a few weeks ago. Come on, man.
3: You're just trying to stir
0: shit up. Well, look, yes, today I am, Baker. I am. And Baker said, I'm not talking once camp begins. So from that standpoint, I admire his beliefs. I admire his philosophy. I admire his stance. At the same time, though, if you're getting somewhere, why just shut it down completely? Like, if you were to tell me, okay, Labor Day, we're cutting it off right before the season begins, I would understand that. I would get that part. But right here, right now, on July the 28th, I don't think I would be so quick to shut things down. But that's what Baker wants. And Baker's been known to bet on himself. And the only thing that would stand in his way would be an injury. That would completely destroy any kind of value or momentum that he would have. And God forbid that would happen. I don't want that to happen. I like Baker as a person. I like Baker as a player. And I think he is going to stay. I think the Buccaneers will figure it out, whether it's right here, right now, or after the season. I think Baker Mayfield is here in 2027. Vita Vea? I think that's an issue. That's a problem. 888-388-0957. Text at 82945 on the Bartow 4DA text platform. Johnny DeLuca coming up in a matter of moments of your Tampa Bay Rays. Let's go to Todd in Lando Lakes. Todd, how are you?
3: Hi, good afternoon. Love you, T-Kraz. Everything that you said, I wholeheartedly believe. Do you know what week our bye week is in for the Bucs this upcoming season?
0: It's week 10. It's right in the middle.
3: So that's kind of good for Baker and for the Bucs, because what if the Bucs actually said, hey, you don't want to talk during training camp, we respect you, you're focused, but maybe during the bye week we can hash out, see how we are halfway through the season, and just give the guys money. And then that way he bets on himself and we get Baker for the end of the season.
0: I don't think that that will take place, Todd, and I appreciate the phone call. Like, I don't think, like, okay, the bye week is here, you want to talk? That would kind of feel a little awkward to me. I think the time is now, in the next couple of weeks, between now and, say, mid to late August. I think you still have a window of opportunity over the next month to get a deal done with both guys, if it's possible. Now, Vita Vea is represented by who? Chris Mathis, you left a message for Vita Vea's agent.
5: I did. I found his number. I reached out to him. The request is out there. I've yet to hear back from Colin Roberts, but we are waiting. We are efforting. The last time we had an agent on this very show, actually two recent players were on this very show. Their agents were, per se, Mike Evans' agent, Derek Gilmore, followed by our guy, I'm going to blank on his name, his first name, but Butler, Lavonte David's agent. So
0: Ron Butler?
5: Yes, Ron Butler. So we have had a very good track record, and people at first were like, why are we having an agent on? And then sure enough, both times, I mean, we've gotten some very good information. So hopefully we'll land Vita Vea's agent maybe sometime later on this week. But the request is out there for him to join the show.
0: When Derek Gilmore came on here and I was asking him the questions, and based on his responses, I walked away from that interview, I said, Mike's gone. And it was based on that interview with Derek Gilmore right here on this show, on this station. No, but we don't get good guests, right? We don't get great guests. Maybe I should wear a wig. 888-388-0957. Text at 82945, according to one delusional person from the States.
8: You know what I mean?
0: Yeah, we do know what you mean, Derek. We appreciate it. All right, when we get back, the first place Rays are back in action tonight. There's a first place team on the other side. 6 days to go before the trade deadline. Are the guys in the locker room talking about what may or may not happen at the trade deadline? We'll talk to Rays outfielder Johnny DeLuca. He will call into the show next.
8: I don't think you guys fully understand.
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5: Good afternoon. Looking pretty good so far on the Pinellas side of the bay. All the majors are up to speed. No delays right now on US 19 north or southbound. 275 up to speed in both directions as well. And getting down south onto the Sunshine Skyway Bridge. Bay Area big bridges are looking good. Wreck in Tampa, 275 southbound, right around the Howard Franklin Bridge with some land blockage. Get traffic info around the clock by searching News Radio WFLA on iHeartRadio. I'm Pat Largo.
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2: 3:31 on your ride home on this beautiful Two for Tuesday here in Tampa Bay. Welcome back. It's The Drive. Yours truly, T-Kras, Tom Krasnicki with you. Rays baseball coming up tonight at 5:30. That's when our coverage will begin. Of course, we are your home of the Rays. A couple of first place teams going head to head. The Rays welcoming in the Texas Rangers. So with 6 days to go, the trade deadline, the Rays are in first place. They're coming off a sweep of the Guardians. So what is the buzz in that locker room like these days with the Rays doing so well? Ladies and gentlemen, let's go to Tropicana Field right now. 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Let's welcome him back to the show. Rays outfielder number 21, Johnny DeLuca, is back with us here on The Drive on WDAE. What's going on, Johnny? How are you?
3: What's up, guys? I'm pretty good. How are you?
2: Doing great, man. I know you guys are doing great as well. A weekend sweep of the Guardians. I mean, how about what your pitching staff is doing? Pitching and defense, Johnny, I think is 70% of the game, and you've only allowed 11 runs over the last seven games. I mean, talk about what that's been like.
3: Yeah, obviously, starting pitching, all pitching in general has been lights out. It's fun to play defense behind guys who are throwing strikes and who are pretty nasty. So I'm just glad I don't have to face our starting rotation and our bullpen.
2: That's a pretty interesting way of looking at it, especially a guy like, look, Nick Martinez, and he's been on the show a couple of times. I love the energy that he brings to the table. I mean, how do you guys react when you go in, like in between innings, and he's pitching and he's pacing back and forth like a madman? You guys joke around with him like, hey man, what are you doing? Or you just let him be?
3: Kind of both. I mean, Nick, he does his thing. He has energy, like you said, and he's the man. He brings the vibes. He's completely transformed our clubhouse in terms of, we're going out and team dinners and, the energy that he brings, the positivity. And he's the same guy every day. He's very consistent emotionally and obviously that's played out pretty good for him stat-wise. He's had an incredible year, an all-star. So I can't speak enough good things about that guy.
2: Rays outfielder Johnny DeLuca joining me here on the show. Rays and the Rangers tonight over at the Trop. You can listen to the action right here on the home of the Rays, WDAE. You mentioned how Nick Martinez has emerged as a leader type, and every road trip he is coordinating these team dinners. He did one last week in Toronto, is that right?
3: Yeah, that's right.
2: How was that? How many guys showed up?
3: Almost the whole team. I mean, most of the guys will show up. Obviously, when we're going to nice places and have a free dinner, it's pretty easy to show up and have some good food and joke around with the boys and get a big table and just kind of be together because we're all friends off the field, which is pretty special to have a clubhouse like that. And it's been super fun.
2: What does that do for chemistry? You just talked about, I mean, almost the entire team shows up to these dinners and you guys are dining, you're talking about things other than baseball. I mean, what kind of camaraderie, what kind of chemistry does that promote and cultivate with you guys?
3: Yeah, exactly what you just said of kind of getting our minds off the game for a little bit, having a little therapy, just talking about our lives outside of baseball and being able to do that, I think lets us really have the energy to go out in the field when we're here and give it 110% and know that these guys have our backs. And it's pretty special to be on a team like this.
2: Who picks up the tab?
3: Normally the veteran guys, the guys who are making a decent amount. But so that's just kind of the way it goes. They don't let the younger guys pay for it. A lot of the veteran guys.
2: Well, and that's the thing about what you do is that everybody knows like how much you guys make and everyone knows Nick Martinez is the highest paid guy. So, I mean, he's probably footing the bill for most of it, right? I would think.
3: Yeah. Yeah. He's definitely taking control of that. And that's one thing you just have to respect about a guy like that, even though, he's making a lot of money, but he's also spending a ton of money on us, which he doesn't have to do.
2: Johnny DeLuca is with me, Rays outfielder, Rays and the Rangers tonight over at the Trop. And look, over the weekend, I think you guys are at your best when you play this small ball type of strategy, and you're very much a part of it. The bunting, I mean, the moving runners along, the aggressive base running, the stealing of the bases. Are other teams, and I made this remark of the show yesterday, Johnny, I mean, do you talk to guys from other teams? Like, you guys are a pain in the neck to play against. Do other teams express that way about you when you hear from them?
3: Yeah, I mean, like you said, it's the versatility of the small ball. And honestly, you can say small ball, but I think we just are really good at playing the game and doing everything, because I think, I could be wrong, but I think we've led in homers and stolen bases in the month of July, was it? So it's not just small ball, but yeah, like you said, it's just not a lot of our guys are punching or putting up good ABs or putting up scrappy ABs. So I'm sure, as you know, coming in as an opposing team, it's not very fun to play us.
2: No, it's not at all. And you guys certainly push the envelope, and you make the opposing team very, very uncomfortable. How's this, Johnny? You guys as a team, you're tied for first in Major League Baseball and team batting average at 260, along with the Dodgers are at 260, the Pirates are at 260. I'm sure you're aware of that.
3: I wasn't, but I'm not surprised at all.
2: Yeah, I mean, you got a lot of professionals up and down that lineup. You know, Yandy Diaz has been doing this a long time. He just got his 1,000th hit. He's played in 1,000 games. I mean, you talked about Nick Martinez and what he provides. What does Yandy Diaz do for that locker room?
3: Yeah, he goes about his work every day. He's, you know, definitely a different personality than Nick. Doesn't talk as much, but his work shows what he's done. And he continues to do it. He's consistent. He's in the gym for, you know, 4 hours every day doing biceps and shoulders and chest and everything. And that's why he looks the way he does, but also just the discipline he has and his hitting approach and being able to watch him and talk to him and, obviously plays the game very freely and is very good.
2: You guys are 19 games above 500, Johnny. I mean, you're in first place. You've got about 2 months to go of the season. You guys feel like you can go out there and beat anybody at this point. What is the confidence level? Does it continue to grow, or did you guys always have this confidence level way back in spring training? Tell me about it.
3: Yeah, I think it was definitely there in spring training. We knew the guys we had, and we knew the talent was there. But obviously having, you know, a little sample size and being in first place helps that confidence. You know, going into this home stretch the last 2 months. We've been confident from the start, from the get-go, but, you know, playing the baseball we have in the last, you know, 3 months has definitely helped.
2: Rays outfielder Johnny DeLuca is with me here on The Drive. We're 6 days away from the Major League Baseball trade deadline, Johnny. A lot of rumors out there. Do you go online? Do you see any of the things and the rumors that are being bandied about? And is that a talking point in the locker room at all with the other guys?
3: I mean, we all kind of see the stuff and see the rumors. And to be honest, I don't know which ones are true and which ones aren't. So we kind of just joke around. I'm glad that I don't, and we don't have to make those decisions as players. But yeah, it's nothing crazy serious of what we actually think is going to happen. Cause you just never know at the end of the day.
2: Right. And I don't think anything seriously is going to happen until Saturday, Sunday, Monday. A lot of teams feel like they're still contending, so they may not make those players available. So that's what makes it tricky. I talk to your boss, Eric Neander, each and every week. So he's got a tough job to do. If you were in his shoes, all right, if you can make a trade for any player at any position, what would it be for you?
3: To be completely honest with you, I have to, you know, not do anything with the team we have right now, because I think we're so confident in who we have and the abilities we have on the field right now. So I think we just have to be super careful on who we get, if it is any addition, because our team is so good right now, our first place team. And I'm glad I'm not in his shoes making that call, because I had no idea what we would do, because it's going to be pretty hard to make the team that's, you know, in first place even better than what we already are. I'm glad I don't have to make those decisions.
2: I love that answer, Johnny. And the other thing is, you're bringing somebody in from the outside. Is that going to be a guy that would maybe disrupt any kind of chemistry in this camaraderie you have going on? Is that maybe a concern too?
3: Right, yeah. I mean, I don't think, you know, we're looking directly at that, but it's always a possibility. You know, you want to bring in a guy who's bought into the chemistry and the team culture here, for sure.
2: wrapping it up with Johnny DeLuca. Really appreciate a couple minutes of your time before the game here tonight. What did you do during the All-Star break?
3: I actually went scalloping.
2: Oh.
3: Yeah, I went down and dove and caught some scallops in, 4 or 5 feet of water and a little bit north of Dunedin, and it was super fun.
2: Oh, yeah, because I know it's scallop season. All right. I thought maybe you would go back to California or something. You were right here scalloping. I love that.
3: Yeah, that's exactly. I was about to go home, but the plane flights were a little too long for just spending 2 days on the West Coast, so I just decided to stay here.
2: I love that, man. A California guy, you're here scalloping off the coast of Dunedin. I mean, you are a true Tampa Bay resident now. You're a true Floridian now, Johnny.
3: I'm trying to, yeah.
2: I love it. Listen, Johnny, thanks for a few minutes. I know you got to get ready for the game tonight. Stay healthy. Keep up the winning ways. We'll talk to you soon.
3: Yes, sir. I appreciate you guys. See ya.
2: Thank you, Johnny. That's Johnny DeLuca. That's great stuff there. He's scalloping. How about that? I love that. I got a lot of friends of mine, and they do that sort of thing. They like to scallop up off the coast of Pasco County and the waters there. I mean, who doesn't love scallops? I love scallops, man. Absolutely fantastic. Well, that's great stuff there out of Johnny DeLuca. He's like, listen, if it was up to me, I love the team that we have now. I love that answer. And plus, you never know if you bring somebody in from the outside, like Ketel Marte, for instance. He's been linked to the Rays. Second baseman, hits with a lot of pop. There has been some concerns about his personality and some things that he's done over there. I was reading about that. I mean, he put something on Instagram, and then I think he scrubbed it or something or another. So he does have the tendency to be a little off the wall sometimes. And that's the other thing. It's like Eric Neander is trying to figure out, okay, how can we improve this team? And is the guy that we're bringing in going to be a fit in our locker room? So that was a good call by Johnny. I mean, I didn't think about it from that perspective. But look, he's a player, and he's in that locker room. And those guys are very close with one another. He said almost everybody shows up to these row dinners that are coordinated by Nick Martinez, our guy. Really great stuff there out of Johnny DeLuca. I love that. I love the scalloping. I thought for sure, and I was asking Chris Mathis about it. I'm like, I'm going to ask Johnny what he did during the All-Star break because, he's a guy who's been surfing. Maybe he went back to California, surfing a little bit. No, man, he decided to stay here. I love that.
4: Yeah, real down-to-earth guy as well. And it was neat to hear a different player's perspective on the trade deadline of not saying that a new player would rock the boat, but there is potential that it could rock the boat.
2: Right.
4: Big difference there, though, for those that may have been half listening to that conversation.
2: People on the text platform, I mean, we get a lot of half listeners. People don't necessarily hear everything. You only hear what you want to hear. I will take a timeout. We have fill in the blank coming up at 4:30. The Rays will trade for blank.
5: Nunya.
2: Fill in the blank is coming up. We're on the air until 5:30, and then it's our coverage of Rays baseball. Johnny DeLuca. A lot of you are wondering, hey, how come you didn't ask Johnny if he's not in the lineup? We've already looked at the lineup. He's not in there, so I'm not going to ask him if he's in a lineup, and he's going to have to say no. But the Rays and the Rangers tonight, Griffin Jacks on the mound for the Rays, and he has been very consistent, very steady. Can he keep up the winning ways? The Rays are red hot right now in first place in the American League East with the trade deadline fast approaching. All right, when we come back, speaking of the Rays, there's a lot of names out there. You're Johnny DeLuca, who says every once in a while I go out there and I look and I'm not sure if it's accurate or not, how true it is, some of these rumors about the Rays and the players that they are connected to. When we come back, we'll give you a fresh batch of rumors. Who are the Rays linked to? Is it true or not? We'll get into that too, coming up next.
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22: A quiet residential neighborhood erupts in chaos. Carmine Galante, the feared boss of the Bonanno crime family, lies dead, his cigar still clutched between his teeth.
23: Masked men walked into Joe and Mary's luncheonette in Brooklyn today and gunned down Carmine Galante, a man believed to be the most powerful mafia chieftain in the country.
22: The execution sent shockwaves through the criminal underworld and set the stage for one of the most pivotal criminal cases in New York City history. From the minds behind the acclaimed television series comes Law and Order: Criminal Justice System. This isn't a scripted drama. These are real stories told by the people who have lived them.
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22: For decades, the mafia had New York City in a stranglehold, with law enforcement seemingly powerless to intervene. But the murder of Carmine Galante marked the beginning of the end. Discover how a group of young prosecutors took on the mafia, and with the help of law enforcement, brought down its most powerful figures. I'm Anasika Nicolazzi. And from Wolf Entertainment and iHeart Podcasts, this is Law & Order Criminal Justice System.
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3: To be completely honest with you, I have to, you know, not do anything with the team we have right now, because I think we're so confident in who we have and the abilities we have on the field right now. So I think we just have to be super careful in who we get, if it is any addition, because our team is so good right now, our first place team. And, I'm glad I'm not in his shoes making that call, because I had no idea what we would do.
2: That is Johnny DeLuca, Rays outfielder. He just joined me, and that was his response to my question. What about the trade deadline? What would you do? Johnny DeLuca's like, listen, we have everything we need right here within the confines of this locker room. I thought that was a really interesting perspective and a well-thought-out response by Johnny DeLuca. We certainly enjoy him. And thank him for being on this program as we welcome you back, approaching the 4 o'clock hour on this beautiful Two for Tuesday. Very busy show. Rays back in action tonight. You got the first place Texas Rangers on the other side. Griffin Jack's on the mound. Our coverage will begin at 5:30 with Safety Squeeze and Chris Mathis to get you set for Rays baseball tonight on your home of the Rays. And Johnny DeLuca is like, you know what? We got the guys that we need right here, right now. Everyone talks about offense. The Rays right now, with 101 stolen bases, among the league leaders in that category, and they're also tied with the Dodgers and the Pirates for the best team batting average in baseball. They're hitting .260 as a team. The bottom five payroll Rays are hitting .260. Incredible. That's because they're small ball. And Johnny said, you know, you can call it small ball. We're playing the game really well right now. And he's right. They're executing. The situational hitting, the moving runners along, the bunting, the aggressive base running, the stealing of the bases. I mean, the Rays won 1-0 on Sunday, the last time they played. And it was a safety squeeze. It was a bunt single by Cedric Mullins that got the run home. The only run of the game. And the pitching right now is just lights out. Pitching and defense, guys, that's where it's at. The Rays have shut out the Guardians in each of the last two games. And tonight they'll get a Rangers team that is also a first-place team. They lead the American League West, but barely. Rangers come in at 54-52. And right now there is a lot of talk, a lot of speculation about what the Rays may do by the trade deadline. In case you missed it, earlier in the show, I brought up a report from FanSided Sports or FanSided.com that the Rays have expressed an interest in Angel shortstop Zach Neto, as well as starting pitching. The Rays are looking for an upgrade with their starting rotation. Not a surprise. Eric Neander pretty much told us that when he joined us on Friday. But a guy that I brought up before, Freddy Peralta, who right now is with the Mets. He's been a very good pitcher over the course of his career, not this year. And I think that this is a guy who needs a change of scenery. He's 5-9 this year with an ERA of 4.99. By the way, he is making his next start on Friday against the Miami Marlins. And I do believe that that will be Freddy Peralta's last start in a Mets uniform. And he may not come as such a steep cost as, obviously, a Tarek Skubal or Joe Ryan, if the Twins are even going to make him available. Like, Freddy Peralta, you know, is available. The Mets have been selling, really, since 2015, to be quite honest with you. They stink. So you know they're selling. And the fact that Peralta's ERA is almost 5, you might be able to get him maybe for pennies on the dollar, unless there are some other teams involved in the bidding. But he's been a 200 strikeout pitcher in each of the last 3 years heading into this year. He's in an awful environment, and I think he needs to be rescued. If you put this guy in Tropicana Field in the Rays starting rotation with that defense behind him, I think Freddy Peralta can once again be a winning pitcher. He won 17 games last year for the Brewers. It's not like this guy forgot how to pitch. He's just with an awful team. In a terrible, toxic environment with nothing around him except for a bunch of high-priced guys who are looking out for themselves. That's not the case here in Tampa Bay. A change of scenery is what this guy needs. And look, if Tarek Skubal is not going to be available, and we don't know that, we won't know until the weekend, honestly. The Twins are still somewhat in it. Joe Ryan, I don't know. I mean, he would be a guy that I would like because you would have him for another year of control. But outside of those two guys, I think Freddy Peralta is the one guy that can be attainable for Eric Neander and the Rays. All right, 2 hours are in the books. We got 90 minutes to go. Don't forget Sacrifice Fly with Chris Mathis coming up at 5:30 to get you set for the Rays and the Rangers with Griffin Jacks on the mound. All right, when we come back, back to the big news of the day. Trouble for the Buccaneers as they get ready to open training camp tomorrow. Trouble involving two of their most important players who have contract disputes with the team. Will it get done? Plus, a big-time NFL coach totally confesses. This is a breaking news item, too. We'll get into that as well next.
0: Uh-oh.
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2: It's not Todd Bowles, by the way. 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
32: Obviously, yes, I would love to have a long-term deal done, but they know my deadline is as soon as training camp starts. We're not doing any contract stuff. It's all ball, so it's not up to me when that gets done by. But so hopefully before that. If not, we're still gonna have a good year.
2: He's a man of his word. That's Baker Mayfield from a few weeks ago at his football camp in Oklahoma, and he said it. So I got to give him a lot of credit. He said, "Look, if we don't get something done by the time training camp opens, I'm not talking until the rest of the season." Well, guess what? Training camp starts tomorrow, and the word is talks broke down a couple of hours ago, and now Baker Mayfield is hitting the off switch. He's going to bet on himself and play out the contract year. And what is that going to mean for the Buccaneers? And that's not the only contract dispute. Vita Vea, right after we got off the air yesterday, that talk surfaced that Vita Vea wants out because those talks aren't going anywhere. So, most important player on offense, most important player on defense, not happy. And that's not a good sign going into training camp, which starts tomorrow right here in Tampa Bay. Good afternoon, Tampa Bay. Welcome back. Hour number three, 4:05 on your ride home. The drive on this beautiful Two for Tuesday. Great to have you with us. Your calls. It's exciting that football's back, Coach, but you can't be excited whatsoever about what's going on right now involving your two most important players. Your most important player by far on defense, I think, is Vita Vea. And Vita Vea was on Kay Adams, and he told her a whole bunch of nothing. And then Baker Mayfield, on the offensive side, said, you know what? Once camp begins, I don't want to talk. Is that a ploy? I tend to think that it could be a ploy. Like, if the Buccaneers went to him and said, okay, look, let's talk turkey, okay? Because maybe our first offer was not good enough, and it certainly wasn't. Baker was insulted by it. Here it is, $52 million a year, $110 million guaranteed on a three-year deal. 3 years, $156 million. With $110 million guaranteed, front-loaded the guaranteed money in the first 2 years of that deal. You think Baker's going to say, you know what? I'm concentrating on football. No, I think you've got plenty of time to figure this out. I think the Baker thing has a better chance of finding a happier ending. I don't know if we're going to see a happier ending with Vita Vea. It seems like his agent, Colin Roberts, is probably filling up his head like, well, you know what? There might be other teams out there that might be able to give you what the Buccaneers are not willing to give you. And I saw the report from Ted Wynn that Vita Vea would like to play for the Raiders or for one of the teams out in California. California. I was just out there a few months ago for the Super Bowl. They take all of your money out there, dude. That's why we're here in Florida. No state income tax. It's a beautiful thing. California, forget about it. You're paying $8 a gallon for gas or whatever. Oh, God, they're taking all your money. Why would you want to do that if you're Vita Vea? I don't know. That doesn't feel like it's going to end in a favorable type of manner for the Buccaneers. And they need him. Let's be clear about this. If you're just joining us, it's The Drive. Great to have you with us. Vita Vea has requested a trade that came down last night. And Baker Mayfield today said, you know what? I'm a man of my word. Training camp starts tomorrow. I'm not talking about a contract. That's it. We're done. So this is a very troubling sign for the Buccaneers. And no more so than for Todd Bowles. Because Todd Bowles has mentioned how much he loves Vita Vea, how irreplaceable he thinks Vita Vea is. And maybe Vita Vea is using that in contract talks with the Buccaneers. He's entering the final year of his deal. He's making a little under $18 million, which is, look, not chump change. But when you look around some of the other interior defensive linemen, I see Vita Vea's point. Yeah, that was him laughing yesterday. I don't think anyone's laughing today. Osa Adigwazua with the 49ers. The 49ers just got him. $20 million a year. He's making more. Christian Barmore making more. John Franklin Myers making more in Tennessee. Kenny Clark's making more. Deron Payne, $22.5 million. DeForest Buckner, $23 million. Quinnen Williams and Derek Brown, $24 million each. Milton Williams, $26 million. Zach Allen, $25.5 million. I think Vita belongs in the Aleem McNeil, Nnamdi Matabuike, Zach Allen range, which is $24, $25 million a year. I think Vita Vea justifiably belongs there. And maybe the Bucs agree, and maybe Vita Vea is saying, well, Jeffrey Simmons at 35. No, dude. No. You're 31. Let's be honest about what you are and where you are right now in your career. You're not a $30-plus million-a-year defensive lineman. As much as I love Vita and understand his impact. And that's the thing. Vita Vea means more to the Buccaneers than any other team out there that might be interested in his services. Fact. And coming up a little bit later on this hour, I'm going to give you the four teams that make the most sense for Vita Vea. And that's coming up in a little bit.
1: You're just trying to stir
2: shit up. Well, yes, Baker. And let me tell you, I applaud you because you're a man of your word, but it's July the 28th. Like if Baker said, by Labor Day, right before the season starts, that's it. That I would get. But now, why would you do that now when you're still talking and maybe you're getting somewhere and now you're just going to cut things off just like that? Is this a ploy? I think it's more of a ploy. Because if the Buccaneers went to Baker and gave him a fair market value deal, and by that meaning Justin Herbert type of money, $52.5 million a year, I think that's where Baker needs to be. Baker's also 31, like Vita Vea, by the way, so that probably will work against him in terms of getting a 4 or 5 year deal, but a 3 year deal with an option and more than $100 million guaranteed is absolutely doable. That is not without reason for Baker, considering what he means to the Buccaneers. Now, I don't think he's going to get out of Tampa Bay. But let's just say that he was a free agent now. I think there would be teams out there. I think the Steelers would be right there at the head of the line for Baker. 100%. I know a lot of people have thrown the Rams into it. Matthew Stafford signed a 2-year extension, so I think he's there for this year and next year. But I think the Steelers would be right there. I think Arizona would be right there. I think the Jets would be right there. Any team that needs a quarterback, they would be right there.
8: Maybe the Cardinals could be another team in the mix.
2: I said Arizona. Yeah.
8: Oh, my bad.
2: Yeah, that's all right. 888-388-0957. Let's go to phones. Craig is in Vegas. What's going on out there, Craig? What do you want now?
12: It's warm. A little heat warm, but I don't think Vita wants to be here. This Raider team, with that schedule, is not going to be that good. So if he wants to win, this is not...
2: I think the reason why, Craig, and I'll let you get to your point, I think the reason why the Raiders have been mentioned because Tom Brady's running the team, obviously, and John Spytek is their GM. So that's the connection to the Buccaneers right there.
12: Yeah. I don't understand the ownership right now of the Buccaneers. Vita is a guy who came back, worked his tail to get back for the NFL game against Green Bay and made a big difference. Dominated in the Super Bowl where you shut down at that point was the greatest show on turf was at Mahomes' office, which scored no touchdowns. So Vita is a key cog to do this to him right now. I don't get where the Glazers are at too on Baker's contract should have been done by now. The history of this franchise, this is the 51st year of this franchise. They have yet to draft a quarterback other than maybe Doug Williams and Culverhouse, you know, screwed that up, a quarterback that they developed on their own that became a superstar. And you've got one that's a top flight, top 15 in the league. Ink them up because there's no guarantee in the draft, you said, where they may be from a drafting standpoint. But there's no guarantees also that how many of these rookies or guys that are going on the last year of their initial deal that are on the hot seat. I mean, Carolina is not sure about theirs. Stroud is a big question mark too. I mean, Wilson was the second, third pick with the Jets. He can barely hang on as a backup now in the league. There's no guarantee with these rookies. I just think I would rather do what the Bucs are and just get him on a long-term deal. Because look at last year. Even a similar type of guy won the Super Bowl last year in Seattle. It wasn't someone they developed on their own either, too. So I just wish the ownership would be more engaged with the Bucs instead of Man U. Because I do feel like they're more worried about the Premier League than the NFL at this point.
2: Craig, I think what the Glazers do, and I appreciate the call, and I agree with you in terms of the quarterback draft class next year. Everyone's raving about it, and it could very well be one of the better draft classes that we've seen in a while, but those guys have yet to prove anything. And nothing is guaranteed. In order for you to get a shot at an Arch Manning or Dante Moore, you need to be really, really bad this year. And if the Bucks are really, really bad, and then all bets are off, you know Todd Bowles is not going to make it. And there's going to be questions about what's happening with the general manager, too, if you're that bad. And Jason Lai may not be around to make that type of pick if the Buccaneers are like 3-14. God forbid that happens, man. I don't want to be sitting here on the overtime show, you know, all year long talking about a loser.
8: But it would be entertaining. I hope not either, Tom, but it would be entertaining. Now, earlier, you talked about Baker betting on himself and that it would bring out the best version of Baker Mayfield. I'm cautiously optimistic because we've seen Baker bet on himself, but sometimes try to do too much. And whether that be trying to force some balls into very tight windows or dealing with more bumps and bruises or putting his body on the line to try to win football games. At this point in his career, the older he gets, the more I kind of worry about him doing so, Tom. I'm cautiously optimistic about betting on Baker once again, but at the age of 31.
2: I love the fact that he plays the game with so much passion, so much energy, always with a chip on his shoulder. He's got a fire in his belly that burns relentlessly. I love the toughness part of it, but that came back to bite him in 2021 when he tried to play through that shoulder injury and he couldn't do it and it compromised his play and it showed. And then the Browns are like, you know what? This guy was not very good. We're going to move off of him. By the way, that's another team that could use a quarterback after this season. And I didn't include them because I don't think that Baker Mayfield would ever go back there. No way. But the other three teams I mentioned, Steelers, Jets, Cardinals, absolutely. And somebody was texting in to that point. Craig was talking about the Glazers. The thing I like about the Glazers is that they let the football people do the football businesses. Now, obviously, when it comes to a big-time negotiation like the Baker Mayfield negotiation, the Vita Vea negotiation, they're going to be someone involved. But that's Jason Light's department. And they're not meddlesome, which is what I like about them. And somebody was just texting in, Patty and Largo, do you think the Glazer family impedes Jason Light's negotiation in any way? It's a good question, but I'm going to say no. I don't think they do. They let the football people handle the football business. And that's the way it should be. Let's go back to the phones. Don't forget fill in the blank coming up at the bottom of the hour. That should be somewhat entertaining. Todd. Todd is in Tampa. Go.
1: Let's get down to business here. Let me say this. The Glazers may let Jason Light handle the football business, but they better wake up here. Okay? You got the deal of the draft by getting Reuben Bain. Okay, the star selling alignment. The good Lord above blessed us with Reuben Bain. And now you want to pop the balloon. Now, everyone's mad that you kept Todd Bowles. You fired everybody else, but you kept Todd Bowles. You should have kept everybody else and fired Todd Bowles. But be that as it may, okay, to save a couple of bucks, you gave him one more chance. You gave him his last mulligan, okay? And I've been here since Doug Williams. I've been here since John McKay. I've been here since 0-26. I was selling Cokes in an old sombrero at 14 years old. Don't tell me you know more about football than me. How come this right here, you're going to take all the air out? A lot of people didn't renew their season tickets because you kept Todd Bowles. And now you're going to come play fiddle faddle with Vita Vea, who got a Super Bowl ring, who went on that and came through for you, one of the last remaining pieces. Are you out of your freaking mind? Are you out of your freaking mind? Get this guy a contract and get him a pina colada and let him sit down and play some ball. And Baker, let me say something. Tom Brady never took all the money, even though he could have taken all the money. Okay? Now, don't be greedy. Like Seacrest just said, 3 years, $50 million in Florida is better than $200 million in L.A. Now, let's get the deal done, and let's get this juice excited. We got the Tampa Bay Rays, we got the Buccaneers, and we're going to the NFC Championship to play the Rams, who cut you then. Let's get to work. Peace.
2: All right, Todd, I appreciate it. I love the passion. Now, there's one thing that the Glazers can do. They can step in and say, you know what? let's just get this done. Let's just get this off our radar. Let's just get this off our plate. Let's eliminate that distraction. Let's get it done with Baker. They could do that. I don't know if they have done that, but they could intervene and say, you know what? Let's just get this done. I don't know for a fact, but they do have the power to do so because they own the team. In terms of Vita Vea, I think the Buccaneers want to do something with Vita. I just think that right now he's looking for the moon and the stars and everything else above it. Like, if he's looking for Jeffrey Simmons money, bro, that's not happening. It's not. Now, I understand his worth to the defense, and so does Todd Bowles, and that's what makes this so tricky. It's a slippery slope. He means more to the Buccaneers than he would to any other team out there that may be interested. Fact. True story. But he also has to be reasonable about where he's at right now in his career. Does he deserve a raise? Yes, he does. Should he get paid $30 million a year? No, he shouldn't. I think what's fair is in the $24, $25 million a year range. You're talking about Derek Brown, Quinnen Williams, Zach Allen. I think he's right there with those guys because he's 31. And in terms of Baker, look, if the Buccaneers went to Baker and his agent, even though he's got this self-imposed, you know, muting of the contract talks. If the Bucks win, hey, look what we got for you here. You know, I know we're not supposed to be talking, but how does this look to you? Baker would be looking at it, be like, well, you know, $100 million guarantee, check, you know, $52 million a year, that's pretty good. Yeah. All right. Baker wouldn't do that, nor should he do that. Like, if the Buccaneers went to him and say, look, here it is, $110 million guaranteed, which I think is the most important number, not the length, not the average per year salary, guaranteed money. And I've been saying it for weeks. The Bucs said $110 million. Baker should be like, you know what? Screw the self-imposed deadline. Here we go. I'm signing right now, Baker. I don't even know if that looks like Baker Mayfield's contract that's signed. That's my John Hancock right there. Let's go. But here's something else. Do the Buccaneers believe that Baker Mayfield should get over $100 million guaranteed? That's another question. Because the deal hasn't gotten done. Maybe the Bucs are having questions about that. Because of his playing style, I could sort of understand it. However, what is your plan B? Jake Browning throwing a dart at the 2027 quarterback draft class? Ooh, that's not a great plan unless you have the first pick or the second pick to get one of those two guys. And it's not a guarantee that those guys are going to be NFL stars. The Bucs are stuck, dude. They have to do something with Baker. They got to take care of him. They have to figure out a viable solution with Vita Vea. And if they don't with Vita Vea, I am very pessimistic about the Vita Vea thing. I think they can work something out still with Baker, even though there's a self-imposed deadline. But the Vita Vea thing is a little complicated. And coming up in a few minutes, I'm going to give you the four teams. And I scour the entire league, the four teams that make the most sense for Vita Vea. 888-388-0957. Text at 82945. All right, when we come back, Vita Vea will play for blank in 2026. Take it or not take it or leave it. I'm sorry. Fill in the blank is coming up next. Don't move.
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14: All right, Tom, yesterday evening, our show ended. Nick and I were here. We get the breaking news of Vita Vea requesting a trade from the Tampa Bay Buccaneers. As you were driving home, Tom, the first thought that came to mind regarding the news was blank.
13: Trouble. Absolute trouble, because they've been at this for weeks, I think, and they haven't

0: been able to come to an agreement. Vita Vea has a certain idea of what his value is, and I think the Buccaneers clearly disagree. And look, I'm trying to find like a middle ground, and maybe the Buccaneers are trying to do that too. I can't give him a 3-year extension at the age of 31. I can't do it because he's a big defensive lineman. He weighs 340 to 350 pounds. I mean, he's 31 going on 32. I just don't know what that's going to look like in 2 years. So, I mean, I would offer him a 1-year extension for 2027. I don't know if Vita Vea even wants that. I think he wants more than that. If he wants more than that, then he's likely to be elsewhere, honestly.
1: Vita Vea's timing of the trade request from the Buccaneers is blank.
0: It's not ideal at all. I mean, it's on the eve of training camp, and the Buccaneers obviously got hit with that. And then with Baker Mayfield saying, you know what, remember what I said weeks ago, I'm sticking to it. My self-imposed deadline, I'm cutting off talks too. So you have two very important players to this team's short-term future and maybe long-term future, at least for next year when talking about Vita Vea with Baker Mayfield. It's this year, probably another 3 more years. So his timing sucks, but he's in a contract year. He wants some security past this year, and I don't know if he's going to get it from the Bucs.
1: The Bucs defense, picture it now. Can you picture it without number 50 out there? Picture it now, Tom. The Bucs defense without Vita Vea looks blank.
0: It looks very suspect. How's that? And you saw last year, even with Vita Vea in there, the defense was not very good down the stretch, and Vita Vea was in there. When you take him out of there, guess what it looks like? Even with A'shaun Robinson and Reuben Bain is going to be outstanding, I think having him fall to 15 was like a dream come true for the Buccaneers. And now, on the eve of training camp, this just bad vibes and dark clouds that are gathering overhead are starting to settle over the AdvanHealth Training Center, and I don't like it. And the Bucs shouldn't like it either.
1: Your advice to Vita Vea would happen to be blank.
0: Be reasonable about where you are right now in your career. And if you're looking for Jeffrey Simmons' money, I mean, I don't think the Buccaneers or anybody else, by the way, is going to do that. Anybody. He has to be realistic about where he's at right now and how much more money he can make before calling it a career. Again, he's 31 years old, and he's a big, big man. And usually those guys, I mean, they fall off the table real quick, especially when you're 340 pounds plus. And look, I saw Vita Vea when he was a hold in at the minicamp. He looked like he was in good shape. He looked slimmer, honestly. But taking a pounding, like if he plays this year, whether it's for the Bucs or anybody else, I mean, that will take its toll on you. He needs to be realistic about where he's at. Does he deserve a raise? Absolutely he does. I think he is underpaid, but he's looking for like almost double what he's making this year. I just don't think that's not realistic. And the other thing, and we haven't brought this up yet, not just Baker Mayfield and Vita Vea, Cody Mauch is in a contract year, and Yaya Diaby, who sat across from me last month, he's in a contract year too.
1: And Chase McLaughlin as well.
0: Yes.
1: The kicker, Mr. Consistency.
0: Oh, man, this is not good.
1: Yeah, this just feels... Well, I'm going to let you fill in that blank, Tom. Right now, the vibe surrounding the Tampa Bay Buccaneers feels blank.
0: It feels contentious with me. And there was so much optimism and positive energy, especially coming out of the draft. I thought Jason Light had a really good offseason in terms of the free agent pickups that he made. He plugged some holes. He improved the depth, I think, all over this football team. He had Reuben Bain, by the grace of God, fall to him at 15, which was an unbelievable occurrence. And now the news with Baker Mayfield and Vita Vea really just torpedoing any type of momentum that this team has had. So This is very contentious to me and very uneasy going into tomorrow, the start of training camp.
1: And we all know this is going to be the first year since Mike Evans' rookie year that Mike Evans is not going to be out there for Buccaneers training camp.
0: Or Lavonte David.
1: Or Lavonte David, potentially Vita Vea. If Vita Vea left, the loss of Mike Evans, if he got traded, the loss of Mike Evans and Vita Vea, blank is the bigger deal for this roster.
0: Vita Vea is the bigger deal. As much as we love Mike and as much as we know that Mike Evans is a future Hall of Famer and he'll be wearing a gold jacket at some point, I think Vita Vea, because of what he means to the defense and his impact on his team, I think has far greater ramifications on this football team than Mike Evans. Because I think the Bucs are fine in that wide receiver room. There isn't another guy on this team right now that can step in and say, you know what, I think that guy can be the next Vita Vea. That guy can replace, or you can get somewhat comparable production out of A'shaun Robinson or Raheem Nunez. No, you can't say that. You can't.
1: All right, so we know the importance of Vita Vea for Todd Bowles' sake, for the schematic's sake here in Tampa Bay. If the Bucs are without Vita Vea this season, if you were to get traded, the most important defensive player on the Buccaneers is now blank.
0: Oh, man. I want to say Reuben Bain, but he's a rookie. I think once you take him out of the mix, talking about Vita Vea, I think it's the guy who makes the most money, and that's Antoine Winfield Jr. And I think the Buccaneers need him to revert to that all-pro safety form that we saw a couple of years ago. And that's got to happen this year because I thought Tyke Smith outplayed him last year. And look, the two of them together, that's a pretty good safety combination. But I think I need to see Antoine Winfield Jr. I think he becomes a very important player if Vita Vea were to walk out the door.
1: Wow. And another guy, too. Because we were all hoping for Winfield to have a better year. It would have been a lot better with the pass rush, which we think is improved this year, this offseason. Now you allegedly take away the most important chess piece, and that's Vita Vea. It just, everything just feels up in air right now. So we'll move right along here with Baker Mayfield as well. Baker Mayfield's future in Tampa Bay is blank.
2: You're just trying to stir shit up.
1: Good time.
0: I think it's still very much in the cards. Even though he's deciding to cut off contract extension talks, I don't think that's the end-all be-all. I think there is still a way for the Buccaneers to go to him at some point in the next week or so after training camp begins and said, look, I know you said you didn't want to talk. You want to? What about this? You've got to put something in front of him that will make Baker change his mind about not talking. So it's up to the Buccaneers and stop the stupid contract negotiation ploys and tactics. Well, we're going to lowball him, even though we're willing to pay him this. You know, let's see if he'll accept this. I hate that. I hate that in any sort of contract negotiation. All right, you've been sitting on this for weeks, and look where that's gotten you. It's gotten you nowhere. So I think the Buccaneers have to do something in the next week or so. Put something in front of Baker that will make him say, you know what, let's reopen talks. I think we're headed in the right direction. I think the Buccaneers have to do something along those lines.
1: Well, we saw Baker Mayfield today walking in with a massive box. Wouldn't it be something, and this might be a good idea for the Buccaneers, if they, you know, threw $1 million in extra cheddar right there in that box, and Baker goes to grab it at the end of this week or at the end of training camp, and boom, there's $1 million free bucks right there just for him. A little bonus, if you will, Tom.
0: So the Buccaneers put out on social media, Baker Mayfield and the veterans reporting today. Baker's walking into the building holding this big chest. And he joked that, you know, this is my lunchbox. But I quote tweeted and said, I don't know, that chest filled with money? Not yet, apparently.
1: Oh, man.
0: Oh, come
1: on. You went there, Tom.
2: He's trying to stir shit up.
1: Where's my money, bitch?
0: That's basically what he's saying. Vita Vea is saying the same thing.
1: And there you go. That is fill in the blank here on the drive. A lot of Bucks fans trying to chime in on the Bar 204 text, DA text line as well, the call screens too. So we'll definitely continue to take all the calls and the chatter from the Bucks fans. But that is it for Fill in the Blank, very much centric around Vita Vea and Baker Mayfield's future right here in Tampa Bay.
0: Yeah, look, it's a very, very tension-filled, a lot of stress, a lot of anxiety. The Buccaneer fans, yes, it is. And you should be feeling it, too, more than any fan. Because Todd Bowles' neck is on the line. And he needs Vita Vea. So, is this relationship beyond repair? I mean, Vita Vea is saying, I want out. Because he didn't like what the Buccaneers were putting out there. He says, I want out. I don't even want to talk to you anymore. So is that relationship beyond repair? Is it, what do they call it, irreconcilable differences? Those of you who have been through divorces or whatever. Are we at a point of no return regarding Vita Vea? I think the Bucs can still salvage the Baker Mayfield contract dispute and those talks and that situation. Vita Vea, it kind of feels like there will not be a happy ending there. 888-388-0957. Text at 82945. All right, we'll squeeze a couple of calls in. Mike, you'll be up first when we come back. Derek is chiming in. We'll get with you. I'm here until 5:30, so we'll have time for some of your phone calls before our coverage of Rays baseball comes your way. All right, when we come back, Chris Mathis is coming back. He's going to let you know what's on tonight. Plus, the four teams that I can see Vita Vea being traded to, the four best fits for him, that's coming up next year on The Drive. Stay with us.
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1: Yes, sir. What's on tonight? 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
16: All right, Tampa Bay Rays baseball returns to the airwaves tonight as they will host the Texas Rangers right here on WDAE. 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After all, it is Ronnie Lane's birthday. Happy birthday.
1: Happy birthday, Ronnie Lane.
16: Ronnie Lane, baby. 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It's all on demand, right at your fingertips. What would the Bucs defense look like without Vita Vea? Plus, the biggest question surrounding two of the biggest and most important Buccaneers ahead of 2026. We also heard from Johnny DeLuca of the Tampa Bay Rays, who had a very interesting quote that he gave us. It's all right there. If you missed it, it is about the MLB trade deadline. That is what's on tonight, brought to you by the Holland Group. Again, you've been working hard to save for your future. They can help you make the most of it.
0: And we're making the most of it here, right here on The Drive. Some texts rolling in. Sean from the Berg chiming in. Anybody out there on the market at defensive tackle? Listen, On the eve of training camp, with all 32 training camps getting underway, if they were any good, they would be on somebody else's team. But Christian Wilkins is out there. He signed a big free agent deal with the Raiders a couple of years ago. That didn't work out. Really isn't much of anything out there. Nothing even remotely close to Vita Vea and what he can give you. I'm going to give you the four teams that make the most sense for him, but I want to take some phone calls. Let's see if we can rapid fire get through some of these. I know you guys want to chime in and voice your opinion. Let's go to Mike in Tampa. Mike, what's going on?
17: Hey, Kraz, how are you doing, brother?
0: Terrific.
18: Great.
17: So when I heard the news last night, I was pretty upset and told Chris Mathis, good thing I didn't call in yesterday because I might have been banned. So a little bit more of a level-headed approach today. Number one, I can't tell you the last time a player requested a trade from the Bucks that the Glazers granted. So there's that. And I think that he's diminishing his value, obviously. He's unhappy, so teams can kind of lowball you a little more. The way that I see this working out is you take him into the season and you go deal with it. And then if there's a market open with an injury, maybe his value becomes a little bit more, you can get a little bit more for him. And there's no guarantee at the end of the year, if Todd Bowles loses his job, this scheme might look completely different. So if you handcuff yourself and give him an extension, maybe a guy comes in, he doesn't fit the defense. You know, I think that's the thing to be wary of. And the last thing for you here is, once a guy's made his mind that he wants to go somewhere else or makes that public, they're mentally 1 foot out the door.
0: Well, look, and that's the thing that the Buccaneers are going to have to deal with, Mike, and I appreciate it. It's a good call out of you. The Bucs need Vita Vea this year. He did report to camp. I'm interested in seeing what his level of participation will be once camp begins tomorrow morning at 8:30. Is he going to be holding in? Like if I walk out there tomorrow morning and I see Vita Vea with a backwards baseball cap, that means he ain't practicing. And then he's going to be forcing the Buccaneers' hand at that point. It's hard to believe that we're at this stage of it with Vita Vea. Jeez Louise. Derek is up in Spring Hill. Derek, welcome to the show. How are you?
19: Mr. Krasnicki, how are you, my friend?
0: Great.
18: Terrific.
19: Man, let me just say this, because I never called in on your show there. I want to let you know, I've been listening for probably 25 years, back in Ron and Ian and the Big Dog. And let me tell you, you are, my friend, the voice of Tampa Bay right now. And I like you. Listen, I love the Big Dog, but I enjoy listening to you better than anybody.
0: I really appreciate that. I mean, those words mean so much more to me than you can possibly imagine. Thank you, Derek.
19: Yes, sir. And that comes from the heart. I always tune you in, man. Early in the morning, I have to cut that nonsense off. They from 6 to 9, I just don't like it too much.
0: Oh, come on. Those guys, they do a good job.
20: No.
0: You get a little bit more to yourself. Yeah, a little bit. What about the Bucks?
19: Okay, so check me out, man. So I'm thinking to myself, why don't we trade him straight up, man, for Max Crosby? Maybe him in the second round. Crosby wants us. We want him. He wants the Raiders. So why can't we work something like that? Listen, if the guy's already got that bad chemistry, that bad blood, he's going to talk that to the locker room, and he's going to make it all bad there, and it's not going to make it good for us.
0: Can't do that, Derek.
1: Did
0: you
1: dump.
0: You got it? Yeah, you can't use that kind of language on here, Derek.
1: I didn't expect that from the start of it. It was very, even kill, and then very cordial, quick, 0 to 100 like that.
0: And then, yeah, it turned on a dime real quick.
1: That was the first F-bomb I've heard on the radio here at DAE.
0: Jeez Louise.
1: We got it, though.
0: Thank you very much, Chris Mathis.
1: He had some good stuff there.
0: In terms of your trade idea, it's not the worst idea. But you spent the 15th pick. You've got Yaya Diaby. You've got Reuben Bain. I mean, you can never have enough pass rushers, right? But it's not the worst trade idea, but I don't know how realistic that would be. I think Vita Vea's worth to the Buccaneers is more than any other team out there in the league. Let's go to Larry in Tampa. Larry, what's happening with you today?
21: 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They may have got it from the radio, but I got to hear it. That was a one of a kind.
0: Yeah, something like that.
21: Listen, with Vita Vea, I just don't see, I mean, he's a huge impact player on that side, but where is his leverage? I mean, he's not going to sit out. I mean, he needs to get paid. He's not going to lose game checks. I understand where he's coming from, but I just don't think he has leverage. I think the Bucks kind of hold the hand, kind of like with Baker. I mean, there's nothing to be gained by them pouting. I don't think they're going to, you know, poison the team per se.
0: Well, the only thing that he could do, Larry, and you're right, and I appreciate the phone call very much. He is under contract for this year, so the Buccaneers could just tell him, listen, you're under contract, go out there and play. And if you have another big year, we'll revisit this after the year. But at that point, he turns 32 early next year. So what kind of value do you think he will have then? And I think that is how he's going about it. That's how his agent is going about it. Like, listen, we need to get it now. Because after the year, yeah, I'll become a free agent. But we don't know what kind of wear and tear he'll have in his body. And I can tell you this. He does have like this chronic foot problem that every once in a while resurfaces. But he's a very big man that's about to turn 32 early next year. So what is his value then? That's why he's pushing the envelope and he wants a deal now with new money now. All right, great discussion. 3 hours are in the books. Jim, hold on. And you guys also that are chiming in, you can do so at 888-388-0957. Text at 82945. When we come back, we're on the air to 5:30, and then it's Rays baseball coverage. More on the Buccaneers, more on Vita Vea and Baker Mayfield. An NFL coach with a dramatic confession today. I'll get into that story as well. We also have the final drive and the four teams that would make sense for Vita Vea if the Buccaneers were to trade him. I'll give you that as well next.
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0: Guys, if you're out there, be careful. 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I called Catania and Catania. 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
35: First reactions for Spider-Man Brand New Day out. The fourth installment in the Tom Holland-led franchise has a 91% critic rating on Rotten Tomatoes.
36: I am totally out of control.
35: Fandango's Eric Davis said the movie feels deeper, more thoughtful, and more mature than the previous trilogy. Brand New Day projected to secure the biggest opening weekend of the year. Deadline saying earlier this month it'll at least make around $180 million in its first weekend. Releases in theaters on Friday. Real Housewives of New Jersey star Teresa Giudice and family mourning the loss of one of her daughter's college-age friends. 20-year-old Victoria Zardoya died following a fall while on a trip with friends to historic ruins in Florida. Zardoya is the childhood friend of Teresa's daughter Melania, who shared tributes to her friend on social media.
37: Good to see you.
38: You too.
35: A new trailer for season 4 of Ted Lasso being unveiled. Jason Sudeikis is returning along with Hannah Waddingham, Juno Temple, and Brett Goldstein. The new season will see Ted Lasso return to coach a second division women's soccer team. Apple TV releasing the trailer ahead of the series' August 5th release date. The first trailer for Children of Blood and Bone out.
39: They were waiting for you.
35: The movie, based on the 2018 novel of the same name, is set in a fictional kingdom in Africa. The cast includes Damson Idris, Cynthia Erivo, and Viola Davis. Children of Blood and Bone hits theaters January 15th. That's entertainment. I'm Jennifer Bolsoni.
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40: Gloves are off. I'm playing hardball. 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
41: 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He's a good fella. 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
42: Like, it's kind of nice, right? It's like Devontae Wyatt, thank you very much. What is the holdup? And you know I love Mr. Light. I love him. I love him so much. Like, are you going on the boat? Have you been on the boat? Get on the boat. Let's go.
43: I'm not sure. I think we'll see what's going on.
42: Peter, what could be going on? How close are you to getting this thing done? I don't want this to be a storyline.
43: I don't know. I hope we're close. My fingers are crossed, I think.
0: I think not. That's Vita Vea. He was on yesterday with Kay Adams, and she was asking him about his contract. He's like, I'm hoping, fingers crossed. He knew at the time what he was about to do. Because a short time after that, he said, I have requested a trade. The announcement came out. Vita Vea wants out. What are the Buccaneers doing about it? We know about his worth to that defense. What about Todd Bowles? How much stress and anxiety is Todd Bowles going through right now? And what about Baker Mayfield, who has been true to his word? His self-imposed deadline is in effect. He says he is closing off or shelving contract talks with the Buccaneers until after the season. So trouble for the Buccaneers regarding Baker Mayfield and Vita Vea on the eve of training camp. Good afternoon, Tampa Bay. Welcome back. 5:05 on your ride home. The fourth and final hour of an action-packed drive. 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We're live inside the Rood Aaron Water Studios of WDAE.
1: Yes, it is.
0: Yes, it is. The final drive is coming up in a matter of moments. A startling revelation made by an NFL head coach today. That is going to be the theme of our final drive coming up before we hand things over to Rays baseball coverage at the bottom of the hour at 5:30. Baltimore Chop with Chris Mathis coming up, or whatever that show's called. Rays and the Rangers, a couple of first place teams going head to head. You heard Johnny DeLuca. He was on with us earlier today. What a great conversation with him. And you're not going to believe what he was doing during the All-Star break. If you missed it, check it out, 95.7WDA.com. Johnny DeLuca did a heck of a job. I really enjoyed talking to that guy. Really easygoing. And I thought he had some really interesting answers to the question about the trade deadline, 6 days away. What are the Rays doing? Who are they pursuing? What would Johnny DeLuca do if he was in charge? Johnny DeLuca, 95.7WDA.com. All right, a lot of you want to chime in on Vita Vea and Baker Mayfield. Training camp begins tomorrow. Vita Vea and Baker Mayfield have both reported for training camp, so we don't think there's a holdout happening. Baker Mayfield's not going to hold out. He's going to be out there. He's going to participate. He's a gamer. Vita Vea held in, if you remember, for the minicamp. Because it was contract related, and the Buccaneers have had all these weeks to kind of figure it out. They were chastised by Ndamukong Suh, the one-time Buccaneer, a close confidant of Vita Vea. Hey, you had all this time, and at the last minute, you're going to try and do something about it? Well, apparently the Buccaneers were talking to Vita Vea and his agent, Colin Roberts, whom we have reached out to in an effort to get him on the show. We're going to give him the Derek Gilmore treatment, apparently. But Colin Roberts has not responded as of yet to our request.
5: I don't know if you guys fully understand.
0: We do understand. I don't know if you fully understand who you were talking to.
5: You know what I mean?
0: Yeah, we do know. Well, thank you, Derek. And good luck to your client who took less money, went to the 49ers, and they're going to be taking a lot more of his money because he's residing in California this year. And we're going to get into it on the final drive regarding Mike Evans' new head coach. You're not going to believe what happened there today out in San Francisco. But in regards to Vita Vea, it feels like that will not have a happy ending. I think the Buccaneers still could work something out with Baker. Even, let's just say, training camp begins tomorrow, a few days into camp. Like, the Buccaneers went to Baker Mayfield and said, look, we know what you said about you not wanting to talk, but we've got an idea for you. Okay? Hear us out on this. We have an idea. And we're about to show you what that idea looks like. All right? And I know you said you didn't want to talk, but let's just say, for argument's sake, we put this in front of you, Baker. How would you feel about this? 3 years, $52 million per year. So you're right up there. You're north of $50 million, which is where you want to be. $110 million guaranteed. So it would be 3 years, $156 million. If I'm Baker Mayfield, I know I had this self-imposed deadline. And look, I commend him for it. I respect the man for his beliefs, the fact that he's setting goals. He set this deadline. I want to concentrate on football. But let's just say a few days into camp, Jason Light says, there you go. And I'm Baker Mayfield. I'm like, you know what? Even though I had this self-imposed deadline, we're a week into camp, I think this is good enough for me at $52 million a year, $110 million guaranteed. I understand where I'm at this point in life. I'm going to sign this contract. And I don't know if that would be Baker Mayfield's John Hancock, if you will, at the bottom of the page. But if this is the number of, like, the Buccaneers came to me and said, Baker, this is it. You're signing. Because you're going to be able to retain a lot of this money here in Tampa. You love Tampa. You love Florida. This is your new home. You're our franchise quarterback. You're not going anywhere else. You're not going to Pittsburgh. You're not going to Arizona. You're not going to play for the Jets or the Rams, waiting for the Rams and Matthew Stafford to retire. This is where you want to be. Get it done. Even though he put the deadline up, he put the guardrails up, there's a way around everything, folks. Get it done. As for Vita Vea, look, if he thinks he's getting Jeffrey Simmons money, I don't think that's going to have a happy ending. And there are a number of teams out there that could use an interior defensive lineman of Vita Vea's stature. And I think there are four teams out there that could absolutely use his services. And we'll get into that in a matter of moments. Let's take some phone calls. A lot of you want to talk. And look, I would preface this by saying, get your point in real quick because there's a lot of callers out there. Let's go to Jim in Tampa. Jim, what's going on? Welcome in, bud.
1: Hey, T-Krabs. Happy Buck season this year. But look, I'll make it quick. Baker, I'm not worried about because he's going to make $40 million guaranteed this year, and they'll franchise him if they can't work something out next year. But that's not going to happen. They'll sign him. Vita's contract, T-Krabs, is not guaranteed.
0: Mm-hmm.
1: Nothing. So he gets $1 million a week for 17 weeks. If the Bucks released him for some crazy reason, he is owed nothing. So he deserves, they should have done what they did for Baker and guaranteed the last year for Vita. Last year, they should have done this and said, we'll bump it to $20 million this year or something like that. But he has no guarantees, T-Krabs, and I wanted to get your thoughts because nobody in the media is mentioning it. His contract is not guaranteed, period.
0: And
1: if we don't have Vita, we can't stop the run.
0: No.
1: They don't have two men on him, and then Reuben Bain will get double teamed.
0: Jim, I appreciate you, Jim. He's the most important player on defense. Thanks for the phone call. Yes, his money is not guaranteed. It's $17.75 million, a shade under $18 million. There's value there. They're not going to cut the guy. Because there'll be a lot of teams lining up for his services. There's some value there. I think you can get him for a day two pick, meaning a second or a third round pick. I do. Not going to cut the guy. And that's why he's doing what he's doing, because nothing is guaranteed. And, you know, I hear a lot of the talk, and I know Nick was talking about this earlier, about, hey, you signed the contract, honor it. Well, in the NFL, if you're a guy with no guaranteed money who's not productive, the NFL can just cut you just like that. It happens all the time. That's why you see players do what they're doing. If they feel like they have some leverage, they're going to try and utilize it. So contracts don't mean a whole lot when the NFL and teams do this all the time. They can just cut you for no reason. If you're a guy making a lot of money, if you're not living up to it, if you don't have any guaranteed money attached to it, they can just cut you and tell you to go home. It happens all the time. Let's go to Tim. He's up next. Tim, what's going on up in Raleigh?
5: What's up, T-Crash? Hey, man, just like Jim, Baker doing that has done them a favor. I could care less about worrying about Baker. He's getting 40 guaranteed this year. If they franchise him next year, another 55, 57. So what? He did them a favor. Vita is one of one. Vita is a unicorn-type player. I don't know where the disrespect for is coming from with Vita, but take care of this dude. Chris Jones in Kansas City, 32 years old, making over $30 million. Give Vita three for 75 and call it a day. He'll be 33 at the end of that contract. Like, I don't know what we're thinking about, trying to play Vita like he's some kind of scrub. This dude is a unicorn, one of one. Kalijah Kancey has missed more games in one season than Vita Vea has missed since the Super Bowl season. So don't talk to me about his age. This dude bringing it year after year. What is Kancey going to do when Vita is not there? He can't stay healthy with Vita taking the double teams. Are we kidding ourselves? I mean, look, man, we got to take care of Vita. No guaranteed money. Come on, man. What are we talking about? I don't even know why Baker is even in the conversation right now. He's guaranteed $40 million.
0: Because
5: like
0: he's
5: him next year.
0: Tim,
5: he gets another 55.
0: He's the quarterback. That's why. He's the quarterback.
5: Okay, but he's got 40 guaranteed, T-Crash. So
0: I understand.
5: He is a one of one, brother.
0: I understand that. And if Vita plays it out, I mean, he'll get $1 million a game, but there are other guys out there he feels like that he's comparable to. I understand all of that, but the Bucks are not going to give him 3 and 75. He turns 32 in February. I don't think that's happening.
5: Why do we keep talking about age, T-Crash, when the guy's performing? How old is Kansas? What have we got with his young age? Nothing. Nothing, T-Crash.
0: And I understand all of that, Tim. I appreciate the phone call very much, and I know where you're coming from. But in terms of a 347-pound man turning 32, I don't know if you want to give him a long-term deal for a lot of guaranteed money. And we don't know what the talks are like, and that's something that I really want to get to the bottom of when I go out there tomorrow. I need to figure out, like, what's been offered. Have the Buccaneers offered him anything? Did they offer to augment his salary? Did they offer him an extension for next year or the year after that? That's what I need to find out, because the details are a little hazy. Alex is in Lakeland. Alex, what's going on?
6: Hey, what's going on, guys? Hey, T-Crest, I got to say, man, I agree with the last gentleman that was on. You know, I think Vita Vea is one-on-one. You got to work out a deal. However, I do feel that you got to get that Baker deal worked out, too. You don't want an unhappy quarterback on a deal where there's uncertainty in the future. You don't know what's going to happen next year. You got to work it out with Baker. You got to work it out with Vita Vea. I think that you got to go in that order. I really do. And get those deals worked out. Find a way to make it work with Vita Vea. You don't want to lose him. He is a unicorn. He's one of a kind. You lose him, you completely change the dynamic of the team. And, you know, to the first gentleman's point, Ruben Bain gets doubled. You got Yaya Diaby, but, you know, you really got to have Vita Vea in the middle. You got to have him as the anchor of that defense, because without him, it's not going to be the same defense, and it's not going to be the same Tampa Bay Buccaneers team that I love so much. So work it out with Baker first, then work it out with Vita Vea. That's what I think we got to do.
0: And I think you're right, Alex, in terms of the order of preference, and the priority is quarterback always first, always. And I'm hoping they can find some sort of middle ground with Vita Vea, but if he's looking for 30-plus million a year, man, I don't think the Buccaneers are going to do that. And I like Vita. Look, and I've said here, Vita Vea means more to the Buccaneers than any other team out there right now, his worth. The entire defense is structured around him and what he's able to do right in the heart of that defense, tying up guys, freeing up every level of the defense. So that's where the dilemma comes into play, and I don't know what's been talked about. I would love to know the conversations going on between the Bucks and Vita Vea's agent. Like, what led to Vita Vea saying, you know what, I want out, I'm requesting a trade, I want out of here? What was said in that room in order for him to come to that conclusion? That's what I need to know. Muhammad is up in Wesley Chapel. What's going on, man? You got about 30 seconds.
7: Hey, Tom, thanks for taking my call. Make it quick. The success of every organization starts at the very top. And with the Glazers, I see similarities to what's happening right now since last season, the epic collapse of what happened when they dismantled the team after Gruden left. I see the epic collapse of the defense. They're keeping all the defensive coordinator. Yeah, I know he's the coach. But all these talents are going or leaving or about to leave. You know, with the Glazers, 12 years after they dismantled the team, 12 years not making it to the playoffs, horrible, torture. Tom Brady comes in, one good season, and then with Baker, one good season. And now it's almost like they're dismantling the team. I'm done with the Glazers, man. It all starts at the top, just like any organization. And they've been horrible since we were hot on soccer with the World Cup. They destroyed the Bucks and Manchester United, and it's going to be torture this season, T-Crash. Thanks for taking my call. Thank you. Y'all have a good one.
0: No, thank you, Mahal. I think you're a little harsh on the Glazers. Let this play out a little bit, because nothing is final until it's final. I like the fact that they are hands off and they let the football guys take care of the football business type of things. They're not meddlesome. So, and I think you're kind of underappreciating what they've done, you know, the last few years. The Bucks have been pretty successful. Last year, obviously, second half, not so much. Vita Vea means more to the Buccaneers than anybody else, meaning any other team. He brings more value to the Buccaneers than any other team out there. So if the Buccaneers were to trade him, I think they can possibly get a second-day pick for him, a second- or a third-round pick. There are four teams. When I looked around, these four teams make the most sense. I mean, from a football perspective, but from a salary cap perspective, that might be a totally different story. Like, one of the first teams that came to mind is the Buffalo Bills, and they have a lot of pressure on them because Josh Allen, you don't want to waste him. They change their head coach. They're moving into a new stadium. They only have about $10 million in cap space, but they need a guy in the middle of that 3-4 defense, and I think Vita Vea would be a very big upgrade for the Bills in the interior of that defensive line. I think the Bills are one team. I think the Chargers make a ton of sense for Vita. They've got about $41 million in cap space. They can use an interior defensive lineman to kind of free guys up on that team. I think he's a Jim Harbaugh type of guy. I think the Chargers make a lot of sense. The Baltimore Ravens also make a lot of sense. They have a new head coach in Jesse Minter. There's a lot of pressure there to win. They have about $17.5 million in cap space. I think Vita Vea will make a lot of sense for a team like the Baltimore Ravens. Justin Madubuike is coming off a very serious neck injury, too. I mean, they would want to shore things up with a guy like Vita Vea. They can fortify that defensive front. And the other team is the Raiders. And the only reason why I'm putting the Raiders on this list is because the connection with Tom Brady, the minority part-time owner of the Raiders, obviously, was a teammate of Vita Vea. John Spytek is the GM out there. They have no chance of winning, especially in that division. But you're connecting the dots because of the connection to the Buccaneers. That's why the Raiders would make some sense. So Bills, Chargers, Ravens, Raiders, I think those four teams make a lot of sense. There are other teams out there that could make some sense, but honestly, at the end of the day, Vita Vea has more importance. It means more to the Buccaneers than he would for any other team out there that would be interested. I'm hoping that the Buccaneers can come to some sort of accord because he means everything to this team. And for Todd Bowles, too, he is the guy that obviously is the main driving force behind that Todd Bowles defense. All right, Kyle Shanahan admitted today that he was at fault for that accident, that he was trying to find his phone. It fell between the seats. He collided with a 21-year-old woman. He said he was trying to find his phone. He swerved right into this woman and her SUV. So he took responsibility for that accident. That, to me, was a really big admission by Kyle Shanahan. That's Mike Evans' new coach. All right, special thanks to Johnny DeLuca for joining us. Great job, Chris Mathis. He's coming up next with the Inside Pitch. More on this coming up tomorrow. We'll be out at Buccaneer training camp. Raise up. Go Bucks. We'll see you tomorrow at 2 o'clock. You're dismissed.
2: Come on, get out of here.
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15: Welcome in Tampa Bay, the Inside Pitch right here on WDAE ahead of Rays baseball and some action tonight as the Texas Rangers are in town to take on your Tampa Bay Rays, your first place Tampa Bay Rays. I'm Chris Mathis filling in for Ronnie Lane. It is his birthday, so happy birthday to the great Ronnie Lane. If anybody knows or doesn't know, now you do. Ronnie Lane will be back tomorrow. Happy birthday, Ronnie Night Train Lane. The Rays get back to work after a well-deserved off day yesterday after a sweep at home over the Cleveland Guardians. Now they return after this off day, and they're going to look to bounce back right in the win column. A win tonight would be win number 63 on the season. You look at the standings right here as of today. The Rays are in a good spot. First pitch heard tonight right here on WDAE at 640. So check it out on the free iHeartRadio app, on the Apple Store, also the Google Play Store as well. You can catch the entire Rays broadcast starting with me, the Inside Pitch, the pregame show with Chris Adams-Wall, and then every single pitch, every foul ball, every pitching change, every home run hit by Junior Caminero right here on WDAE, your home for Tampa Bay Rays baseball. We'll get to Chris Adams-Wall and the pregame show in just a few moments. But when filling in for Ronnie Lane, I'll be setting the table, which is looking ahead to tonight's matchup, including my lock of the game. We'll talk more about the pitching matchup here, too. A pretty good one at that.

0: And then we're joined by Mark Topkin of the Tampa Bay Times here momentarily, right here in just a moment. But setting a table and setting the table for tonight's action is brought to you by St. Pete Mitsubishi and the Rays right now, as of July the 28th, the end of July, and your Rays are still atop the AL East, a 2.5 game lead over the New York Yankees. And the Rays are 6-4 over their last 10 games played. The offense is heating up, which is great. That's something we look forward to. The starting pitching has looked more like themselves as of the last 10 games for the most part. And the biggest surprise to me, the biggest improvement we've seen has been consistency from this Rays bullpen. It's been top notch and very impressive numbers from the bullpen, really dating back to, I would venture to say, 5 to 6 games ago. The bullpen has been, for the most part, lights out, and that's been most impressive. So Kevin Cash and the Rays look forward to continuing their lengthy homestand tonight as the Rangers are in town. It's a 3-game series against Texas, and then it's immediately followed by the home stretch of this homestand as the Chicago White Sox pop into town to take on the Rays at the Trop. All of this just ahead of the MLB trade deadline on August the 3rd. So the heat is on. The pressure is on. Not only the front office, but also on the Tampa Bay Rays and the players. They've got to go out there. They need to continue winning these baseball games to set them up in the best possible scenario and situation in which Eric Neander and the Rays front office staff say, I'm going to make a big time move, or I'm going to get an impactful bat or an impactful pitcher to help this team on the back end of this season push for not only winning the AL East, but hopefully appearing in the World Series. Earlier today on the Drive with T-Kraz, Johnny DeLuca, he joined the show. Tom Krasnicki asked him on the drive right here on WDAE if he was in charge, if he could make one move for either a specific position and or player, who would that be? Here's Johnny DeLuca with his answer on that.
1: To be completely honest with you, I have to, you know, not do anything with the team we have right now, because I think we're so confident in who we have and the abilities we have on the field right now. So I think we just have to be super careful on who we get, if it is any addition, because our team is so good right now, our first place team. And I'm glad I'm not in his shoes making that call, because I had no idea what we would do, because it's going to be pretty hard to make the team that's, you know, in first place even better than what we already are. I'm glad I don't have to make those decisions.
0: And the conversation earlier in the year when this team was hot and they were dealing with a few things and then caught fire once again, it always came back to the backbone of the guys in this clubhouse, and that being a very high energy group, a group that bonds together like no other Rays team in recent memory. And when you're able to fall back on that, no matter what, when times are good, of course, but more so and more importantly, when times are challenging, when the Rays hit a slump or struggle at so-called the wrong time, having that, having the good chemistry and camaraderie between the guys is everything. That's worth so much. And Johnny DeLuca with that comment there was stating, we love the guys we have in this clubhouse. We have such belief and not only ourselves, but one another, we're capable of anything. And I loved hearing that from Johnny DeLuca earlier today, right here on The Drive with T-Kraz and WDAE. That's Setting the Table, presented by St. Pete Mitsubishi. The summer sales event is going on now, where you can get a new Mitsubishi Outlander Sport starting at just under $25,000. Now look at who's hot and who's not ahead of tonight's action. We'll look with the Rangers first, and Brandon Nimmo, a guy who has been tearing it up at the plate. He's 10 for his last 23 at-bats over the last 6-day stretch. He's got a couple of doubles, a home run, a pair of RBI. In terms of who is not, and looking here at numbers and numbers that count, Evan Carter, the center fielder, he's been cooled off as of late, 4 for his last 19 and his last 7 games played for the Texas Rangers. As far as your Rays are concerned, Chandler Simpson, 11 hits in his last 21 at-bats, which is remarkable for Chandler. A guy who's cooled off as of late and someone that needs to turn it around, Jonathan Aranda, he's been pretty cold as of late, 4 hits in his last 22 at-bats over a 7-day stretch. So that's Who's Hot, Who Is Not, brought to you by the Holland Group. They bring you that feature every single day that we have the inside pitch ahead of Rays baseball right here on WDAE. In baseball and in your finances, you've got to play the long game. 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We'll continue to march right along until first pitch right here on WDAE. Between your Tampa Bay Rays and the visiting Texas Rangers, this is the Inside Pitch, and it's presented by the Central Florida Behavioral Health Network. 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I'm Chris Mathis, filling in for Ronnie Lane on his birthday. We continue with Mark Topkin coming up next.
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10: 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Now, a look at today's pitching matchup.
0: Yeah, let's take a look at it. Chris Mathis here on the Inside Pitch and for Ronnie Lane this evening. And it is brought to you by Bartow Ford. That is today's pitching matchup sponsor. And on the bump for the Texas Rangers tonight is Cal Quantrill, who will be pitching for Texas against the Rays. 3-3 on the year through 53 innings pitched. An ERA just north of 4, sitting right there at 4.05. He's had an interesting last 2-3 appearances on the bump for Texas, going just 3 innings, 4 innings, sometimes 6 innings, all over the place. You just don't know what to expect here with your opposing pitcher tonight if you are the Rays lineup. On the bump for the Rays is righty Griffin Jacks, 6-7 on the 2026 season for Tampa Bay. An ERA just under 4 at 3.89, and he comes off a really good start against the Toronto Blue Jays back on the 22nd. So nearly a week since his last start. And there you go. That is our pitching pairing, the pitching matchup brought to you by Bartow Ford. 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They're different, and they prove it. Getting set to talk with Mark Topkin of the Tampa Bay Times ahead of tonight's game right here on WDAE. We'll hear from him momentarily. First pitch squared away, 58 minutes and some change until you can hear that get set at Tropicana Field, as it is game 4 of a 9-game homestand for your Rays. And they've been the best team at home all season long in terms of number of wins and in terms of fewest number of losses this year too, which is remarkable. We all recall last year at Steinbrenner Field, it was a good holdover. It gave us something to look forward to, but was not, and it's definitely not, the vibe and the atmosphere that you get at Tropicana Field. And now on hold is Mark Topkin of the Tampa Bay Times joining me here on the Central Florida Behavioral Health Network DAE hotline. Learn more at cfbhn.org. What's up, Mark? How was your long weekend? Cooperstown, fill us in. I know you're excited for the Rays to get back to work, as are you, covering the Rays for the Tampa Bay Times.
6: Yeah, it was a great weekend, Chris. It's kind of my duties. I was representing the Baseball Writers Association of America. They have like a one-year presidency. It kind of rotates among the chapters. This happened to be our year, so got to go up there, have a very small part in the Saturday ceremony honoring the Baseball Writer winner. Also, that's where the broadcast winner, Joe Buck, gets inducted. So that was super cool, and a few other honorees that day. It was just a great weekend, great opportunity to be around greatness, kind of like when I hang out with you and Ronnie.
0: Oh, man, that's great. Hey, it's Ronnie's birthday today. That's why he's not in. I'm in. He'll be back tomorrow. So happy birthday to Ronnie. Don't know if you guys met up in Toronto a couple of weeks ago or about a week ago, but nonetheless, Mark, in terms of yesterday's off time, it feels like the off day couldn't have come at a better time for these Rays. Now, we all know Yandy Diaz has struggled since that shoulder kind of flared up, gave him a hard time. Any good update health-wise for Yandy Diaz of the Tampa Bay Rays as of today at 5:43?
6: There was nothing said that was concerning about him. Cash said everybody was good to go, so I would take that as a good sign. The other big thing was Taylor Walls back in the lineup tonight. First time since he got hurt in Toronto last Wednesday. I know he's played a couple of like a one-inning and a two-inning stint, but he said it's going to be a little bit of, you know, I think he called it hit or miss to see how he feels, especially gripping the bat. So that's going to be something to watch tonight for sure.
0: Yeah, I'm definitely keeping my eyes and ears peeled. Of course, you can hear Rays baseball right here on WDAE. As I get you out here this evening on the Inside Pitch, Mark Topkin of the Tampa Bay Times, I do got to ask you, any new buzz or rumor out there or any rumblings of potential trade interest from the Tampa Bay Rays ahead of the deadline?
6: No, I think, you know, like we talked about, I think last week, you know, there's the Rays, their philosophy is to explore everything. So you're going to read and hear and see posts about their expressing interest and having internal discussions about everybody. I mean, heck, Kirk, they might have some about you. They might be discussing you internally, but
0: yeah, slap the prospect.
6: They try to explore every option they can. And Neander said a couple times, you know, on record that he thinks it may come down to the weekend because there's so many teams that are just, you know, are they in, are they out? They're on the bubble. There's like, I think 24 of the 30 teams are within 5 games of a playoff spot waking up today. So, you know, Detroit obviously holds some big pieces with Scooble. Minnesota holds some big pieces. And they're going to have to figure out if they're in or out, and that'll dictate a lot of what happens. It may be a wild, wild weekend, culminating with that Monday 6 p.m. Eastern time deadline.
0: Yeah, there's no doubt about it, Mark. I know you'll be all over it at the Tampa Bay Times. It's Mark Topkin. Appreciate your time ahead of this evening's matchup. Thanks, Mark.
6: Anytime, buddy. You got it.
0: All right, I'll call you later on tonight, midway through the third inning. Thanks, Mark. All jokes aside. All right, there you go. That is Mark Topkin of the Tampa Bay Times right here on WDAE, of course, on the Central Florida Behavioral Health Network. We continue to count down the minutes between the Rays and the Rangers. Heard right here on WDAE. This is the Inside Pitch presented by the Central Florida Behavioral Health Network and the Department of Children and Families on 957 WDAE and AM 620. Coming up in just a moment, I have the starting lineups. And if you're just joining me, a surprise, a guy has returned. We'll get into that here momentarily. Chris Mathis in for Ronnie Lynn.
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0: And they're presented by Reese Windows ahead of Rangers and Rays baseball at Tropicana Field. We'll start off with Texas. Peterson leads things off. He's the designated hitter. You got Langford out in left field batting second. Duran at shortstop batting third. Nimmo in right field batting fourth. Carter in center field. He hits fifth. Berger at first base. He will bat sixth tonight. Then you have Lopez hitting seventh. He is playing second base for Texas. Smith is the third baseman. He hits eighth. And Wins at catcher behind the dish. He's batting ninth against Griffin Jackson, the Tampa Bay Rays here in this matchup. Leading off for your Tampa Bay Rays is designated hitter Yandy Diaz, followed by Jonathan Aranda at first base. Junior Caminero batting third, playing third. Cedric Mullins out in center field. He bats fourth in Kevin Cash's lineup tonight. Chandler Simpson out in left field, per usual. He will hit fifth. Victor Mesa Jr., he's out in right field hitting sixth. Richie Palacios, he'll play second base. He hits seventh. Taylor Walls, back in the lineup after getting injured last week. Believe it was Wednesday against Toronto. He returns to the lineup. He hits eighth. He, of course, playing shortstop. And heading ninth is Hunter Fiducia, the catcher for your Tampa Bay Rays. 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And my lock of the game is brought to you by Rude Air and Water. And I talked about this Rays player before in my Who's Not Hot category and feature of today's show. And that's Jonathan Aranda. Jonathan Aranda has struggled, yet Kevin Cash keeps putting him out in the starting lineup, keeps trusting in him to break out of the cold spell. I believe yesterday's off day will be very beneficial for Jonathan Aranda. I'm expecting at least two hits tonight, one being an extra base hit. I think he hits a home run. I really do. I think Jonathan Aranda goes yard tonight. That's my lock of the game. It is brought to you by Florida Coast Cooling, a certified Rude Pro partner right here on the Inside Pitch. As we continue on, it is the Inside Pitch brought to you by the Central Florida Behavioral Health Network and the Department of Children and Families. If you're struggling with prescription opioids, there is hope. 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Chris Mathis here with you once again for Ronnie Lane on his birthday, filling in on the Inside Pitch. Rays Rangers on WDAE will continue on right here in just a moment.
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0: Let's get to it. How can these Rays win again after sweeping the Cleveland Guardians here at Tropicana Field over the weekend? Yesterday's off day. Rays are back in action. We're excited for the keys to the game, brought to you by Moss Nissan. And I would love to see Griffin Jacks go out there and do what he did last start. The last start, he looked really good. The starts prior, he had struggled a bit. So Griffin Jacks, he's the key. You need to have him go at least five innings tonight. I know that Texas, they're no joke. They're a good ball team as well, but the Rays are hot. We'll see how that off day yesterday serves them up. Give me Griffin Jacks to go at least 5 1/3 innings pitched, and I think you're going to see Jonathan Aranda break out of the cold spell. He has to. You look at his numbers over the last 7 days. Jonathan Aranda, ice cold. 4 hits, 22 at-bats. He's got to find a way to pick that up. And in the last 7 days, 0 home runs. I also would love to see Junior Caminero, who had an off day the other day at the plate. He went 0-for. Hopefully he can pick things up as well. He's been really, really hot, and then he goes through a quick 2 or 3 game cold spell. I'm hoping that Junior and the top end of this lineup can figure something out, get a couple of runs up early on the Rangers, and then you're putting yourself in a really good position to continue to build on to your lead in the American League East. Right now, as of July the 28th, 2.5 games up over the New York Yankees, who, just like you, the Tampa Bay Rays, are 6-4 over their last 10. The Red Sox are 7 games back out of first place in the East. However, they're 8-2 over the last 10 games. They've had a really good last 3 to 4 weeks, to be quite honest with you. The Rays would love to continue to help build and cushion their lead a little bit more here in the American League East race. Those are my keys to the game, and they're brought to you by Moss Nissan, where their goal is to never lose your business over price, with 3 locations in the Tampa Bay area. That's Newport Richey, North Tampa, and Brooksville. You can even check them out online today. As of right now, MossNissan.com. They are awesome. So Rays baseball will get underway at 6:40 with the official first pitch of tonight's game. All amped up and excited about that. You have Chris Adams-Wall momentarily hopping aboard these very airwaves. Cody Haynes has been producing the Inside Pitch this evening as I fill in for Ronnie Lane on his big birthday. So happy birthday, Ronnie. But Rays, look, they are a really good baseball team. And all of this just ahead of August 3rd's MLB trade deadline. So it's all about taking advantage of the task at hand. You'd love to see them win this series, take 2 out of 3 from Texas. The way they've been playing as of late, maybe they could be sneaky and pull off another sweep. It would be hard, but you never can count this Rays team out of pulling off the unthinkable. And the Rays are taking on a very good Texas Rangers team here tonight. Rays in search of their, 63rd win? If they win tonight, they're 63-43, which is amazing and something that I never thought we would say at this point in the year coming into the season. The Rangers, they're also in first place of their division, the American League West, at 54-52. So, yeah, Rays are the better team. There's no doubt about it. But the Rangers are well respected out West and the American League as well. That's the Inside Pitch. It's brought to you by the Central Florida Behavioral Health Network and the Department of Children and Families on 957 WDAE and AM 620. Thanks for joining me, Chris Mathis, right here ahead of Rays baseball. Chris Adams Wall coming up next.
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27: The pitch. Swing and a ground ball. Base hit up the middle. Richie Palacios gets the wave home. Throw to the plate by Kwan is cut off. And Ryan Vallade strikes again.
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28: One ball, two strikes. Righty on righty. The pitch. Swing and a miss. He got him. And Kevin Kelly fans Stanton, and the Yankees leave him loaded.
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27: From Tropicana Field in downtown St. Petersburg, Florida, this is the Rays Radio pregame show. And hello again, everyone. My name is Chris Adams-Wall. Cody Haynes is back at our network studios. And following an off day yesterday, your Tampa Bay Rays are still at home getting ready for game one of a three-game series against another first-place team, the Texas Rangers, who are currently atop the American League West standings with a record of 54-52. They are coming off of a series win against the Seattle Mariners. They took 3 out of 4 from the M's over the weekend. The Rays are coming off of a sweep of the Cleveland Guardians in their three-game series, so they're 62-43, still the top record in all the American League. And yes, the Rays are on a three-game winning streak, and they're getting ready to send Griffin Jacks to the mound tonight. The righty is 6-7 with a 3.89 ERA overall. He'll go up against fellow right-hander Cal Quantrill for Texas. Quantrill 3-3 with an ERA of 4.05. And the Rays have been playing really good baseball as of late. As we bring on the voices of the Rays, Andy Freed and Neil Solons. And Andy, I'll start with you. The Rays are certainly rolling right now. They've won 6 of their last 7 games.
1: Can't lose when you don't give up a run. To think the Rays gave up a grand total of, what, 3 runs over the weekend? Back-to-back shutouts? That's a really hard thing to do in any league. And to do it against a really good representative team like the Guardians. They just shut them down, Neil, and it was exciting to see. But now you got to move the page forward. And now the Rangers are in town, and I think they're a better hitting team than Cleveland, certainly.
2: They certainly appear that way. I think they're near the top of baseball in home runs this month. They hit 4 against Seattle yesterday against a pretty good pitcher, too, and they won 3 out of 4 in that series. So I think this is going to be a challenge, just like Cleveland was, but probably for different reasons.
27: Cal Quantrill will be on the mound today for Texas, a guy that the Rays are very familiar with. He actually threw an immaculate inning the last time that they saw him last season in Miami. For Tampa Bay, it will be Griffin Jackson. Apart from maybe a couple of starts, he's been pretty steady.
1: Yeah, I think he needed a really good one last time out against Toronto, because his first game out of the break against Boston didn't go so well, and I think he gave the Rays exactly what they needed. You know, Neil, I think of him striking out Ernie Clement twice, and that's a really hard thing to do because he's one of the toughest guys to strike out. I think that speaks to what kind of a pitcher Griffin Jackson is now, because they weren't chasing the sweeper, so he threw a lot of good changeups.
2: And he has the ability to do both. I mean, it's great to have a starting pitcher who used to be a reliever who throws 6 pitches, because when something isn't going well, you can lean on something else. And, you know, I think the starting pitching in the series, well, usually starting pitching sets the tone, but when you have two teams that are so good in the late innings as the Rays and Rangers, starting pitching is critical, so hopefully Griffin gets the Rays off to a good start.
27: And Rays starters are 6-0 with a 1.46 ERA. That's 6 earned runs over their last 37 innings. That's over the last 7 games. Again, 6-0 with a 1.46 ERA. That's Rays starting pitchers, including 14 consecutive scoreless frames. So hopefully Griffin Jacks can add to that tally. But thanks so much for joining us on the Rays Radio pregame show, guys. 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And we'll go to our first break here on the show. When we come back, we'll have Andy Freed's daily conversation with Rays manager Kevin Cash. And then I'll sit down with Mark Topkin of the Tampa Bay Times, who is back from his Cooperstown sojourn. All of that is coming up right after this on the Rays Baseball Network.
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27: Chris Adams-Wall back with you here on the Rays Radio pregame show here at Tropicana Field in downtown St. Petersburg. Cody Haynes is back at Command Center, and at 6:40, the Rays and the Rangers will square off for the first time this season in Game 1 of this three-game series. It'll be the righty Griffin Jacks for Tampa Bay against the right-hander for Texas, Cal Quantrill. Should be a good one. But now to give you a further preview and to take a look back at what happened on Sunday in a 1-0 win by the Rays over the Guardians in almost record time, an hour and 58 minutes, let's send it over to Andy Fried, who is standing by with Rays manager Kevin Cash.
1: Chris, thank you very much. After the quick game Sunday and the off day yesterday, the Rays are all fresh and ready to go for the first of three against the Texas Rangers, and now with the manager Kevin Cash. And Kevin, you said after the game, the 1-0 win for Drew Rasmussen and Clevinger and Baker, that Drew Rasmussen had it, all of it going. In your mind, what is it when Drew has it all going?
28: A lot of command with a lot of power to the fastballs, the three different fastballs. I count them all, you know, differently, but they're all fastballs. Cut fastball, sinking fastball, and then the four-seam fastball. Threw a lot of strikes early on. Had a fairly aggressive approach by the Guardians simply because they know they don't want to wait around for him. But I think what really stood out to me is with all the left-handers in there, lefties and switch hitters in there, so switch hitters hitting left-handed, to navigate through that lineup the way he did without really going to too many changeups. I mean, Rass is not known for having a changeup as maybe top upper echelon pitch for him. He threw a couple, but for most of his outs, it was the cut fastball and the four-seam combination that just kept guys off balance.
1: I don't have the official breakdown, but boy, it seemed like everybody was 0-1 and 0-2 on Sunday. And for the most part, with Nick Martinez in the bullpen on Saturday, everybody was just ahead in the count. We always hear about the sprint to two strikes. That was such a great highlight of what that can do.
28: You're exactly right. I think that's the goal every single night going in. It's easier said than done, but once Rass got in a rhythm early on, I mean, he did not get out of the zone until he needed to, until he got the two strikes. And fortunately for us is that Rass was so good because their guy on the other side was really good as well. And they were going toe-to-toe. I said at postgame that if you like pitching, that's about as well executed as a pitching game you can ask for two starting pitchers. I'm just happy that Rass was able to do what he did, and we ultimately were able to come out on top.
1: Since you brought up Parker Messick, what does he do that's so good? We've seen him, four times now. I think have scored a grand total of three or four, something like it, runs against him. Just really impressive, and I could, again, hear your voice, commitment to the strike zone.
28: He was committed to the strike zone, and he went first time through the lineup. I think he threw one off-speed pitch to Yandy and one to Cammy. And other than that, it was a bunch of fastballs that he just used similar to Rass, just from a left-handed approach, the four-seam and two-seam combination. You know, he creates a lot of deception to go with some good velocity, good power, but the intent is constantly there at those strikes, and our guys were very aggressive with him, knowing we don't want to get deep in the count. He's an all-star for a reason. He knows how to put guys away, and he just kept attacking with fastballs.
1: It was a pitching clinic, really, for the entire game long. I was thinking the whole time, you know, Rasmussen gives up the double to Kwan to start the game, and then no hits after that. It's a different game to manage for you, right? If he gives up the hit to the first guy compared to, say, he had a no-hitter going with two out in the sixth or seventh inning.
28: Yeah, no, I didn't really look at it or think about that in the moment, but I did look up there probably in the fifth inning and realize they had one hit, and I knew it came on the first batter of the game, and I think that, you know, that's Rass's buddy. They played college ball together, so Kwan had the upper hand on that at bat, but I'm happy that Rass was able to get him another time or two later on.
1: It absolutely worked out great for Rass. That was the only time Kwan did get him. All right, the Rays had very few opportunities, as you know, against Messick. The one-out double by Fortes in the third. He was stranded at third base. And then Chandler is able to, on the first pitch of the fifth inning, just kind of do his thing. Opposite field base hit. And I want to ask you about him going to second, because the ball was in the dirt, but it didn't get that far away from the catcher. Now, he, I would think, gets some benefit of the doubt because of speed, but how do you read that if you're the runner? Runs are going to be very hard to come by. How do you know when to take the risk and when not?
28: Well, I think with Chandler, you're always going to take the risk because his speed is so elite. But I give him credit. He was ready for it. You know, Parker Messick was not doing us any favors by giving us opportunities to steal. We didn't have a ton of guys on base, but Chandler
4: got there. And, you know, it's very challenging because he's quick to the plate. He's got the head nod. Hedges behind the plate can throw, but he recognized that ball getaway. I mean, we call that a dirt ball read. That's a very instinctual thing that's worked on in player development all the way up. And I know it's prioritized in our Rays system. So credit a lot of our, you know, base running coaches for, you know, putting that in, and Chandler did it perfectly.
1: When Williamson comes up next, his goal, I would think, is to get the runner to third. Now, do you leave that into the hands of the hitter, whether it's a bunt or hitting to the backside of the field? Because obviously, Ben Williamson did the job there.
4: He did, and Ben is such a baseball player. He knows the situation. He has the option. If he wants to bunt, fine. If not, try to shoot a ball the other way. And I think him going the other way, that's part of his skill set and maybe his strength. He hits a lot of backside line drives to right, a lot of ground balls that can find holes. And, you know, looking back, we just needed a ground ball to first or second to get him to Chandler to third base, and he did his job perfectly.
1: I heard the way the crowd reacted to it. People that know baseball know how important that is. And then Mullins lays down the bunt. That one wasn't really laying it down so much. There was a little air underneath of it. What did you see about that whole play from your vantage point?
4: Well, it's a big ask to ask Cedric to bunt off of Parker Messick being left-handed. He's in the left-handed box. And you're also trying to pull the ball to third base when you do bunt it. I mean, you can't put it at third where Ramirez is probably close and very athletic to make a play. You got Messick coming off the other side of the mound towards third base. So you've got a little bit of a hole between Manzardo and Messick. That gap, he's trying to hit it. He bunted it a little bit more on a line, but you know, clearly a very good bunt, created the havoc that we've seen time and time again. Chandler scores, and then Cedric gets the benefit of a hit.
1: Clevinger gets the job done in the eighth, Baker in the ninth. But what about the 12 pitch at bat with Jose Ramirez? For a guy like Baker, that most of the time it's one of two pitches. How does he make two pitches work so well when I would think if you're a great hitter like Ramirez, you sell out to one of them? How did it all work?
4: Well, he is a great hitter. And, you know, with Jose Ramirez, you're just kind of, you're cringing there that he's got the chance, the opportunity, the at-bat with a game on the line and just a one-run lead. But our guy's really good. He's been really good. And he knows how to navigate through those tough situations, not to get impatient. Just continue to execute your pitches. Don't try to do more than what you've been doing all season. And Baker, once again, gets the job done for us.
1: Back-to-back shutouts for the Rays and sweeping the Guardians on Sunday 1-0. We'll come back, talk about the Rangers and the Rays right after this on the Rays Radio Network.
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1: Back here to Tropicana Field, it's Rays and Rangers game one on this Tuesday night, and Kevin Griffin-Jack's last time out against Toronto. You know he's got good stuff when he gets Ernie Clement to swing and miss a couple of times. How good was his stuff, and what do you want to see tonight?
4: Yeah, I thought it was really good, and we were looking forward to seeing kind of a bounce back from the first start coming out of the break. He's done such a good job of building himself up. Hasn't dealt with a ton of adversity because he's been so good, but he had some in Boston, and then he, you know, flushed it. He had 4 or 5 days in between to get ready to face Toronto, and he was dominant. So build off that and continue to give those really good starts.
1: Haven't seen the Rangers yet. We'll see them now and in September. Any general thoughts on them, knowing that we haven't seen them?
4: Yeah, I mean, look, they got some guys that can hit the ball at the ballpark. I know, you know, a big player in Seager's on the IL right now, but between Peterson and Jake Berger, guys, you know, they got 19, 20 homers, whatever it is. And then, you know, Wyatt Langford is a very electric player. Ezekiel Duran has really come on strong. So they got some bats. We got to make some good pitches.
1: Kevin, thank you as always.
4: All right, thank you.
1: Race manager Kevin Cash, back upstairs to Chris.
27: All right. Thanks very much, Andy. And thank you to the Rays skipper, Kevin Cash. We'll see if the Rays can make it 4 in a row today with Griffin Jacks going up against Cal Quantrill. We'll step aside and go to another break, but when we come back, we'll have my conversation with Mark Topkin of the Tampa Bay Times. Topper was up in Cooperstown this past weekend for the Hall of Fame inductions. We'll talk to him about that and a whole lot more right after these messages on the Rays Baseball Network.
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27: All right, we continue on the Rays Radio pregame show. Chris Adams, well, joined now by Mark Topkin of the Tampa Bay Times, who is back from Cooperstown. Topper, it's great to see you. How was your time up there? It sounded pretty special.
17: It was great. I mean, it was just a special opportunity. Every year, the president of the baseball writers, which is a rotating thing by chapter, gets to go as a guest of the and be part of the awards announcement. So they announced the Baseball Writer Career Excellence Award winner, the broadcaster for the Frick Award, and a couple other awards on Saturday. Then you get to stick around for Sunday, too, with nothing to do. That was the best part. But yeah, I gave a short speech on Saturday. Got to introduce Paul Hoynes, the Cleveland Plain Dealer. We joked about how the Rays and Guardians were playing while we were both up there. And then Joe Buck was the award winner. And you know who came to see him? Troy Aikman.
27: Yeah, I know. How about that? I heard you got to hold a cell phone, right? Is that true? You got to hold Joe Buck's cell phone up there?
17: Yeah, I was just seated next to him. And yeah, we had to kind of hold the binder or something like that. So it was a cool experience. I mean, all the speeches were good. And just to kind of, like I said, kind of a rare glimpse of being, you know, on the inside. You're in the elevator at the hotel, staying at the same place as all the Hall of Famers and things like that. And they have a reception at the hall, the parade down Main Street, got a great spot to watch that. So it was a lot of cool things. It was a great opportunity. Really enjoyed it.
27: Yeah, it sounds awesome. And the Rays played awesome baseball while you were away. I'm sure you heard that they swept the Cleveland Guardians and back-to-back shutouts coming into today's game following an off day yesterday. The Rays are playing really good baseball at the moment. They've won, what, six of their last seven games following that sweep after Boston. But now a hard homestand continues because Cleveland's a good team, but now they have back-to-back first-place teams beginning with the Texas Rangers.
17: So which is the playoff preview? Which one are you going to bill as the playoff preview?
27: Maybe Cleveland.
17: Or Rays White Sox. The Rays White Sox was an 08 series. Rays have played the Rangers in the postseason a couple times. So either way. But, yeah, look, I mean, it's never going to be easy. And certainly the Rays probably would have looked at Boston on the schedule a couple weeks ago, thought that was going to be easy, and kind of got their butts kicked for four games. Then they go into Toronto, catch them at a good time from the Rays standpoint. But, yeah, I mean, you're going to have to play everybody, so you need a couple of these tough series. We've talked that last week of the season looming potentially huge with going to the Yankees and to the Phillies, who could be playing for something. So there's going to be a couple of stretches left here where they're playing the better teams. I know a lot's been made of the bulk of the American League being down. I think there's still, what, only five teams above 500, which seems unusual. But some of those teams are still going to have their moments, as we saw with the Red Sox.
27: Yeah, but I think I saw the other day on television, I think 24 of the 30 Major League Baseball teams are within six games of a playoff spot. So, I mean, who knows? It's all leading up to Monday, though, where you guys will be in Denver. The Rays will be there to take on the Colorado Rockies. And, of course, at 4 o'clock Mountain Standard Time is the trade deadline. So, Topper, we officially have
5: less than a week. How do you think it's going to play out?
17: Oh, that was a really good segue. You've been working on those with Neil, haven't you? He's like does the pro segues. Look, I know we've all heard and read and seen all the speculation outside of Eric Neander and maybe Kevin Cash. He plays a pretty straight face on this. No one really knows what they're going to do, and even probably Eric doesn't, because there's a bunch of teams as a product of what you said, of the way the standings are and everybody being so close. You know, the Tigers obviously hold a huge piece in Tarek Skubal and a couple others. Casey Mize is another one, some of their position players. Are they going to sell? Are they going to hold on and try to make a run? The Twins are another team that's got some pretty good pieces. Just, you know, I mean, for a team that might want a starting pitcher, a catcher, and an outfielder, they've got Jeffers, Buxton, and Joe Ryan potentially all available if they decide to sell. But Derek Shelton's got them playing pretty well right now. So I think the number of bubble teams is really going to impact this. There's only a handful of teams that you could straight look at right now. The Angels and Rockies are two of them who both have some pieces, too, that could make deals now. But anybody else, I would think, is going to want to wait. And this may just come down to a really wild weekend. And hopefully, I will say this selfishly, I believe Adam Berry and I are on the same flight Sunday night to Denver.
5: Yeah.
17: Hopefully not between like 9:45 and 12:45. Yeah. Not a lot of trades then, hopefully. No.
5: Well, hopefully the Wi-Fi is strong. How are we going to know if the Rays truly go for it, though? And what does that even look like? You've been here the entire time. Nelson Cruz comes to mind in 2021. What do you think?
17: I mean, it's a subjective thing, Chris. I think the way you would probably determine did they go all in, did they really go for it, is the level of player that they got, and not just purely on name, but also significance. Contract status is part of that, too. I mean, you could get a really good player who's a free agent after this year, and it's not that high of a cost or investment. You get a really good player who's got a couple years left, that's a different thing. But also what they give up. I mean, you know, we know how good the Rays system is right now. It's one of the best farm systems in the country, or in the league, excuse me, the number of players and prospects, just a double A alone. I would assume, I used to know this guy who did radio at Montgomery. I don't really know anyone there now, but I'd be curious to know how many scouts have been going to the Montgomery game, because those are the guys that I would assume teams are interested in. Theo Gillen, Caden Bodine, and a handful of others.
5: Yeah, well, we'll see how it all plays out. But, I mean, how aggressive do you think they're going to be? The reports are that they will be exactly that, aggressive. But, again, what does that look like, and how do you think this will all shake out? Or does it depend on how they play this week?
17: So you didn't like my fake answer to the last question. You're trying to
5: set a little word salad.
17: Word salad there. Look, I think part of it, too, and Eric Neander has dropped this line several times. I heard this in a couple of his interviews, as well as I talked to him a couple weeks ago. You know, they view this as a special group. There's going to be a lot of, like, concern to not make change for the sake of change. They don't want to disrupt the vibe, the feeling, the sense of camaraderie, that sense of family we hear them talking about. They want to be careful about breaking that up from what I've heard and what I think they're saying. And go back to when Joe Maddon was the manager here. He used to say that when you've got a good team, everybody in that room kind of likes everybody else. So if you trade to get somebody, well, that's cool. But now you have to send one of their friends out. Maybe you're trading them away or send them to the minors. So you have to be able to look at those guys and realize they're going to be pissed that one of their friends just got sent out or traded away. So you have to balance all that. It has to be, and I think the word Neander has used has been meaningful. It has to be a meaningful acquisition to justify kind of breaking this group up. Now, maybe that doesn't apply if you can pick up a reliever and they've kind of had that one spot they've rotated a bunch of people through. But if you're going to go get somebody who's going to get a meaningful amount of playing time, I think it has to be an obvious upgrade to everybody in the room as well as to media and fans and things like that.
5: Well, less than 6 days to go. We will find out, and you'll find out in the Rocky Mountains. Mark Topkin of the Tampa Bay Times, thanks so much for joining us on the Rays Radio pregame show. And congrats again on your time at Cooperstown.
17: Thank you. I look forward to being there for your induction.
5: Yeah, I don't think that's going to happen. We'll go to a break, but we'll be back right after it on the Rays Baseball Network.
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27: And welcome back to our final segment here on the Rays Radio pregame show. The Rays and the Rangers are almost ready to rumble here at Tropicana Field. Game one of three will get going at 6:40. It will be Griffin Jacks against Cal Quantrill

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6: Killian comes plateward and a swing and a little looper. Back of second. It's going to drop base hit. Simpson rounding third. He's going to come home. There will be no throw. Jonathan Aranda does it again. His second walk-off this year. And the Rays with a clean sweep of the Giants. They come back to take it 2-1 and 10.
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7: As the 0-2 is cut on and missed for strike three. And a five-pitch fourth for Drew Rasmussen, who picks up strikeout number three.
5: Crown Automotive, the better way to buy for over 50 years.
8: Caminero sends one way up into the air in a deep center field. Martin turns and admires, and over the batter's eye. Home run, Caminero. What a shot. It's 1-0 Rays.
5: To bring you the play-by-play of today's game, here are the voices of the Rays, Andy Freed and Neil Solons.
9: Welcome, everyone, to Tropicana Field as a new week begins in the red-hot and first-place Tampa Bay Rays. Welcome in a team they have yet to see this year, and that is the also first-place Texas Rangers. And along with Neil Solons, I'm Andy Freed. We're glad you're with us. And, Neil, what a weekend it was. Why don't we put a bow on what the Rays did against Cleveland? Back-to-back shutout victories, taking all three, and the Rays really looked like the Rays we've gotten used to.
10: They certainly did. I mean, it's hard to lose games when you give up three runs in three games, and the Rays pitched amazingly well, and their defense I thought was spectacular throughout, and they did it without Taylor Walls in the lineup pretty much for the whole weekend. So that shows you just how balanced they were in terms of the pitching and the defense, and now they look to take another step forward here against an equally good team as Cleveland, I think, and the Texas Rangers.
9: Yeah, there's only a couple of teams left in the American League that the Rays have yet to see. In fact, as I look at the schedule, they're the last one in the American League that they have yet to see. They and the A's, that's about it. And we'll see the Rangers now. We'll see them in September. And they're riding a pretty good run, taking three of four from Seattle.
10: They are. And not only did they take three of four, they hit a ton of home runs. And you look at the last 6 weeks, there have been very few teams that have hit fewer home runs. Most of the teams have hit fewer home runs than the Rangers. They've been right at the top of baseball in the last 6 weeks. And yesterday they hit four against George Kirby in the first three innings. Yeah. So they're on a pretty good roll. So it's incumbent upon Griffin Jacks to keep the ball in the ballpark and give the Rays an early chance and allow that offense to settle in.
9: It is Griffin Jacks for the Rays. Cal Quantrill, veteran right-hander, goes for the Rangers. He's been struggling a bit of late. For the Rays, this is their fourth opportunity to get to 20 games over 500. Either way, they've got the best record going in the American League. I'm Andy Freed with Neil Solons. When we come back, we got starting lineups at first pitch. The Rays and the Rangers from the Trop coming up next on the Rays Radio Network.

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6: 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In terms of injuries for the Rays, for the first time in the last five games, Taylor Walsey is starting. He's been bothered by fingers on his left hand. That's his glove hand. And he says it does affect him more when hitting than when fielding. But he is able to go after playing defense late in the last two contests. And that's at the big league level. Meanwhile, at the minor league level, you got Manny Rodriguez now joining Steven Wilson, both pitchers on a rehab assignment with AAA Durham. And we'll keep you posted on how they fare. That is our injury update. Again, it's from Orlando Health at Bayfront Hospital. 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The race starts tonight. 2.5 up on the Yankees in the American League East and for the best mark in the American League. The Yankees are facing the Rays' next opponent and yesterday won the first of four over the White Sox in Chicago. Final score was 9-5 with the Yankees blowing that game open with four runs in the seventh inning. And that's a look at our out-of-town scoreboard. Again, it is from Visit Tampa Bay. 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Time to thrive. We'll start with the Rangers, who are 54-52, tops in the West under their manager, Skip Schumacher. Leading things off for Texas tonight is Jock Peterson. Two homers yesterday, 19 on the season. He's the DH. Florida native and former University of Florida standout Wyatt Langford, the engine of this Texas offense, is in left field hitting second. Ezekiel Duran has been maybe the hottest hitter for the Rangers. He bats third at short. And it's Brandon Nimmo in right field hitting cleanup. Evan Carter bats number five. He is in center field, hitting sixth with a total of 66 runs batted in to lead the team is first baseman Jake Berger. The number seven batter is Nicky Lopez. Lopez at second base. Batting eighth is Josh Smith, up from AAA after an injury to Josh Young. Smith at third base, and Austin Wins is the catcher. And he will round out the lineup for Texas. Wins on his third team of the year. So it's Peterson, Langford, and Duran. Nimmo, Carter, and Berger. Lopez, Smith, and Wins with Cal Quantrill on the hill. And that is the lineup for the Texas Rangers, again under Skip Schumacher. Here's how the Tampa Bay Rays will line up on this Tuesday night. Rays 62-43. Third best record in baseball behind the Brewers and the Dodgers. And of course, managed by Kevin Cash. Leading things off for Tampa Bay is Yandy Diaz. Yandy is the designated hitter tonight. Jonathan Aranda batting number two in the order. He almost got a double day off because he did not start the game against Cleveland on Sunday. So Aranda should be fairly well rested. He's at first base hitting number two. Batting third, Junior Caminero at third base. Cleanup man is Cedric Mullins, who tonight is in center field. Hitting fifth is Chandler Simpson. Simpson's in left. Batting sixth, and a guy who's been on a power surge for the Rays as of late, Victor Mesa Jr. Victor is in right field tonight. Richard Palacios bats seventh, and Palacios at second base. Hitting eighth is the shortstop. That's Taylor Walls. And Hunter Fiducia rounds out the lineup. He is behind the plate tonight. So again for the Rays, Diaz, Aranda, and Caminero. Mullins, Simpson, Mesa Jr., Palacios, Walls, and Fiducia. That is the lineup for Tampa Bay, our starting lineups from Republic Bank. Time to thrive. Our umpires for tonight have Rob Drake on the plate. Jordan Baker is the umpire at first. He is the crew chief. Stu Shorewater is at second. And Junior Valentine is the umpire at third. Again, Rob Drake on the plate. Jordan Baker at first. Stu Shorewater at second. And Junior Valentine, the umpire, at third. Next up, our pitching preview from Canes Furniture. Quality selection value, that is the confidence of Canes. And Griffin Jacks will take the hill for Tampa Bay tonight. Jacks coming off a really good outing his last time out against the Toronto Blue Jays, and with the day off yesterday, he is also working on extra rest. Rays in the field wearing their standard white tops and bottoms after a Devil Ray weekend and Hall of Fame weekend. The Rangers wear the blue tops with the gray pants. Jock Peterson walking his way to the batter's box for the Texas Rangers and walking his way to the mic for us as we get set to get things started on this Tuesday night. My broadcast partner, Andy Freed.
1: Okay, Neil, thank you very much, and good evening to you from St. Petersburg at Tropicana Field. Rays and Rangers meet up for the first time. A three-game series tonight, tomorrow night, and then Thursday afternoon, and then they see each other for a four-game set, first weekend of September in Arlington. So we're ready with Griffin Jacks to go against a red-hot Jock Peterson, thriving in the leadoff spot, the DH. Veteran left-hand batter, big burly, close to the plate in the first pitch of the game is a fastball high. And we begin at exactly 6:40. Wyatt Langford and Ezekiel Duran, who's on a bit of a home run binge individually for the Rangers. That's their top three. Jacks pitches, missed outside. And the Rangers are without Josh Jung, and they're without Corey Seager. Seager could be closer, getting closer to a rehab assignment, but still not in there. And Jung just recently getting hurt once again. Two balls, no strikes. Peterson looks at a called strike, and it is 2-1. Jacks, well, you got the feeling he really had to come up with a good start last time out, and he did against the Toronto Blue Jays. After a difficult one right out of the break against the Red Sox. Here he pitches high and away, and it's 3-1 to Peterson, who has always had a very good eye at the plate. 19 home runs, tied with Jake Berger, leading the way for the Rangers. 3-1. He works from the first base out of the rubber, sets and deals, swung on and foul tip. Straight back, full count 3-2. And Peterson bouncing back after an off year for the Rangers. It is, year to year with so many guys, and Peterson has given the Rangers just what they need this season. And you got to be sharp right away when you face Texas. 3-2, Jacks throws, swing and a miss, he struck him out. And he just said, you know what, here's my best fastball. He put it right on his thumbs and struck him out to begin the game.
6: Defensively for the Rays tonight, left to right in the outfield, Chandler Simpson, Cedric Mullins, and Victor Mesa Jr. Third to first on the infield, Junior Caminero, Taylor Walls, Richie Palacios, Jonathan Aranda, Hunter Fiducia, the battery mate of Griffin Jacks.
1: Well, now nobody on for Wyatt Langford. Real energy guy for the Rangers, 284 hitter on the year. And Jack's first pitch is blasted to foul, hooked it down the left field line and right over 162, landing into the lower seats. It's very hard, but it's just a strike in 0-1. You know, Griffin Jacks against the Blue Jays. Blue Jays had the game plan, and it became apparent as the game went along. They were not going to swing at his sweeper. Here's a swing and a fly ball down the right field line. Over into foul ground. Heading over is Mesa. Reaches out and can't get it. And then tumbles over the sidewall into the netting. Like Spider-Man just got a hold of him. He's trying to untangle himself. And thankfully, an usher and a couple of fans and Charlie Silverio from the Rays bullpen going to help him out. Peter Parker, where are you? right over the sidewall. He thankfully was able to kind of turn over backwards, so he didn't really slam, you know, a knee or anything like that. But he did fall over backwards, and thankfully is just fine. Nothing in two, the count to Langford. Anyway, the Blue Jays, you could tell, weren't going to chase his sweeper down and away. And I'll bet we see that right here on 0-2. It's bounced in. No, he went with the changeup. And that's the pitch that he ended up going to a lot more against Toronto than the sweeper. It was like they had an organized plan to say, we're not going to offer it this pitch, because we don't think he's going to throw it for a strike. So he, about a time through the lineup, started to make that change. And his changeup was just fantastic against the Blue Jays and went six innings and picking up a win. Here's the 1-2. Swung on and missed on another changeup, and down goes Langford. So two out, no one on a couple of punch outs, and it brings up Ezekiel Duran.
6: I think that's what makes Griffin Jack so special, Andy, is because he has six pitches. If one team is going to adjust, he has the weapons to counter back.
1: Well, his changeup is so impressive, too. And it really is like a power changeup. Now, the first pitch to Duran. Grounder up the middle, hits the mound. Backhanded behind the bag at second by Palacios, and he lobs the throw in time to get Duran at first and retire the side. A 1-2-3 inning for Griffin Jacks, and at the end of half, it is Rangers nothing, and now the Rays coming up against Cal Quantrill. We get back after this on the Rays Radio Network.
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1: Cal Quantrill was with the Miami Marlins a year ago, and he really stifled the Rays for five innings in picking up a win at Marlins Park. Yandy Diaz fouls the first pitch straight back, and it's 0-1. The Rays have seen him a couple of times over the years, never here. In fact, this is his first ever appearance against the Rays in this ballpark. But wherever he's been and whichever team for which he is playing, he has always stifled different variations of people in a Rays uniform. They've never really hit him. And he jumps an off-speed pitch low, 1-1. He's not a hard thrower, and he's only in the rotation because Jack Leiter's hurt with his ankle injury. In fact, they even used an opener in front of him last time out, former Ray Tyler Alexander. One ball, one strike. And the pitch popped up foul off the end of the bat and out towards the upper deck to our right. One ball, two strikes. Brady Williams coaching third for the Rays as always, and Corey Dickerson at first. Diaz, Aranda, and Caminero. They are the static part of the Rays lineup. And the pitch bounced to the ground of the hole at short. Backhanded by Duran. A step into left field. Boy, he just threw a seed over to first to retire Yandy Diaz for the game's first out.
6: Defensively for Texas, Josh Smith at third. You mentioned Duran at short. Nicky Lopez at second. Jake Berger at first. Wyatt Langford, the left fielder. Evan Carter in center. Brandon Nimmo in right. Austin Wins, the veteran, behind the plate working with Quantrill.
1: Now Jonathan Aranda. You know, one of the things that's been pretty exciting about the Rays during this stretch of winning six of the last seven games is that they've scored runs without really Yandy and Aranda doing a whole lot. They both had some moments as Aranda fouls it high in the air to the left side out of play and it's 0-1. But it has been other parts of the lineup. Of course, Junior had that big double a couple of nights ago against Cleveland. But it's been the lower part of the order to help carry the offense. The pitch sliced in the air, foul left side out of play. Out of 2-2. And like Neil said, Aranda's basically gotten a couple of days off here, which you don't always get. I mean, you think about the Rays played the noon game on Sunday. The game didn't even last 2 hours. It was over before you knew it. So he had all of Sunday to rest up, and then the entire day yesterday, although he's got a toddler, so I don't know how much actual rest you get. Aranda watches the off-speed go low and outside. It's 1-2. Well, the Rays are hoping that maybe that'll get a little bit of a refresh here for Aranda, who does remain the team's RBI leader, 65 batted in. Quantrill, first base out of the rubber, now throws, struck him out swinging. A cutter towards the top of the zone, and two men are retired. Two out, no one on, leaves it for Junior Caminero. Well, as we mentioned, this is the first time that Quantrill has ever pitched here at Tropicana Field. So this is all the active ballparks that he has now appeared in. But he's pitched in 33 different parks. Here's a strike call to 1-1. Yes, well, how is that if there's only 30 big league teams? Well, one is the Oakland Coliseum, which is no longer in existence. He pitched in the Little League Classic in Williamsport. So that counts. The Caminero takes down into the dirt outside. 1-1. And he pitched at Alfredo Harp Stadium, which is in Mexico, during the Mexico City Series 2 years ago. So 33 big league parks to appear for the veteran Cal Quantrill. The pitch changed, swung on and missed. It comes up as a splitter. It looked like a Griffin Jacks kind of change. And 1-2 to count to Junior. Two out, bases empty, no score. Quantrill agrees with Austin Wins and out pitches, and he's low with another splitter. 2-2. I remember the game last year where he pitched for Miami, and it was like nothing overly stuff-wise that was eye-popping, but he just kept the Rays off balance. Here he throws 2-2, and he's a little bit high. Full count 3-2. Early on, that splitter does look pretty good, and it was the cutter that struck out Aranda. 3-2 with two out to Caminero. If he reaches, Cedric Mullins on deck. The wine, and here it comes, swinging a high pop fly off the end of the bat into shallow left. Look how deep Langford was. Comes sprinting in. He gets to the spot, drops to his knee, and makes the catch to retire the side. Langford must have first broke back, because it took him a long time to get off the warning track area, but Junior hit it high enough where Langford was able to not only catch it, but avoid Ezekiel Duran and Josh Smith, who are breaking out from the infield. So the side retire in a 1-2-3, and we go to the second with Rangers and Rays scoreless on the Rays Radio Network.
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1: All right, middle third coming up for Skip Schumacher's Rangers. It's Brandon Nimmo to start it. Quite the welcome addition to the Rangers this year. Left-hand batter, and he takes two low, ball one from Griffin Jacks. Carter and Jake Berger will follow. As Jacks always works out of the scent position from the belt, here he comes. Fouled off the leg of Nimmo. One ball, one strike. Nimmo over from the Mets, hitting a 271. He has the most hits on the team. Tied with Josh Young, who's now injured. The most triples. He's got 10 homers and 39 batted in. One ball, one strike. Caminero well off the line at third with a left-hand batter up. And this one's hit foul to the left side off the second deck and down to the lower seats. One ball and two strikes. The count. Corey Ragsdale is the third base coach for Texas and a former Ray. For a while last year, even had a walk-off. Travis Jankowski coaches first for Texas. Here's Jacks throwing one and two off the outside corner, trying to get him to fish out for the changeup. You know, seeing Jacks ahead in the count, you get spoiled. I mean, you go back-to-back shutouts, which is a rather rare thing to do. And the Rays have, 15 straight scoreless innings also. This one's rolled foul up the first base line. It stays 2-2. But I think that when you go under the hood a little bit, I think what is easy to get spoiled is how often the Rays pitchers were ahead in the count the last 2 days, in particular against Cleveland. It just seemed like every batter was 0-1, 0-2, 1-2, and then the pitchers just got so much advantage in those counts. 2-2 pitch, fastball high, full count 3-2. You know, it's one thing to say that's the plan, but then to see them executed like that. Martinez, Rasmussen in the bullpen. It was a great highlight of how the Rays win games. Swinging another foul straight down, and it remains full, 3-2. So a full count to Brandon Nimmo, a left-hand batting right fielder. Austin Platt, our producer here in the booth, looking up the last time the Rays had all these shutouts in a row. The pitch swung on and missed strike three, and it was the changeup that did him in. Three strikeouts to the first four batters for Griffin Jackson. There's one out here in the second. The batter is Evan Carter. Austin looked up. It's been 3 years since the Rays shut out three consecutive games, and it was early in the 23 season during the magical 13-0 beginning to that year. But then he delved even deeper. First pitch, sinker strike on the inside corner to Carter at its own one. They beat Oakland on back-to-back days, both games 11-0. I mean, what a streak that was. Just bludgeoning teams right out of spring training. And there's strike two called, a curveball this time on the outside to Carter, and it's 0-2. Jeffrey Springs, Drew Rasmussen, the winning pitchers. And then they beat Boston 1-0 the following day on a Brandon Lau solo homer in the eighth inning. Jalen Beach started it. Colin Poche got the win, and Pete Fairbanks got the save. It was the 10th straight win for the Rays. Carter takes low and away. 1-2. And that's the only time the Rays have ever pitched three straight shutouts. 1-2 the count to Carter. And Jacks pitches, chops slowly up the first base line. Jacks down to get it, bare hands. Throws to first and hits the runner. Carter is safe, backed up by Palacios, who puts a quick tag on Carter to no avail. We'll see how they roll it. But a perfectly placed little bouncer up the line, a little trickler, and it's a hit officially now for Evan Carter.
6: 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That's the first hit since Stephen Kwan got one, the first batter of the game there against the Rays on Sunday.
1: That's a great point, Neil. It's more than a game's worth. Here's Jake Berger, big, powerful right-handed batter. And Jack's pitch is swing and a miss at a sweeper away and it's 0-1. Yeah, I asked Kevin Cash today, I said, is it different to manage a game where the pitcher gives up a hit as the first batter faced and no hits the rest of the way? Or is it different if it had been a no-hitter and he finally gives up a hit late in the game, throw to first and Carter? I think we both knew the answer. He goes, you know, I hadn't thought of it that way, but it really does make things different. No pressure on whether to take him in or out. He got the one hit out of the way, and the Rays only allowed, what, two more base runners, three more base runners the rest of the entire game. No balls and a strike. Carter turned as if he wanted to go. Now he starts, now he stops, and a bounding ball through the right side. Base hit for Berger. Carter to second, rounds it, and holds on. Perfectly placed for Jake Berger. An open right side with Aranda holding Carter on. And it's first and second for Texas here in the second inning.
15: Second baseman, number 33.
1: Yes. 2-1 and one out. And now Nicky Lopez, who's turned out to be a rather incredible addition to the Rangers this year after coming over from the Cubs. He has hit 324 since joining the Rangers. Now the first pitch to him, batting lefty, and he takes low and outside. I remember him being a pain in the neck to the Rays when he was with the Royals. Lopez had gone 0 for the Cubs, 0 for 5, that was hauled. And he's come to the Rangers, hasn't stopped hitting. It's his 50th game with Texas. A pickoff play at second, and it rolls behind Walls. He has to go chase it into center, and both runners advance. I thought when Jack turned and delivered a nice low throw, they had a chance to pick off Carter. So they're going to go E1. It was definitely a low throw, but Walls was not able to stop it, and it just did that dangerous thing. It slowly trickled away and kept rolling into center. So E1 puts runners to second and third. And the infield comes all the way in, and the 1-0 delivery on the way to Lopez. Taken. Fastball strike. And it is 1-1. So 1-1 to count to Lopez. The whole left side is open. Walls, the shortstop, playing up the middle. Caminera near the bag at third. And the pitch, swing and a miss, strike two. That's one thing for Griffin Jacks, being a strikeout pitcher. This is the moment where you could really use the punch-out. One and two the count. And the pitch. Soft fly ball towards left. Played back on by Simpson. Now comes charging in. Makes the catch. Carter tags. Heads for home. The throw is offline. It's a sack fly for Nicky Lopez. Holding at second, Berger. The Rangers take a 1-0 lead. Good job by Lopez with two strikes to reach out and just send a very soft but just deep enough fly ball to give the Rangers the game's first run. So two out, and runner at second. Here's Josh Smith. This is when you need to limit the damage if you're Griffin Jacks. And a first pitch to Smith, batting lefty, is a strike, and it's 0-1. The count with Berger, the runner at second, and the pitch low and inside, caroms off to the right. Fiducia couldn't find it, and then he does before Berger could make a dash for third. The count is 1-1. Josh Smith seemingly is just always there for the Rangers, and he's always hit the Rays well. But he's there in need with the injury to Josh Young. That's a big bat missing from the Texas lineup, a left calf strain. On 1-1, taken, fastball away. And for Young, it didn't really, like, you know, pop in the sense where it's going to cost him, they feel, at least they hope, a lot of time. He was saying that he was afraid that if you keep pushing it, then it could pop. Remember, they're playing on turf there in Texas, too. Pitch is inside, a check swing, and only appeal to third. No, sir, says Junior Valentine. 3-1, the count to Josh Smith. Just recalled on Saturday with the Young injury. Spent some time in the minors this year, too. 20-plus games in AAA. Even had his own rehab stint in AA ball. Three balls and a strike. Here's Jack's throwing. Way outside, ball four, and it's two men aboard. So Berger at second and Smith at first with two out in the second and 1-0 Texas. And up comes number nine man, Austin Wins. And Wins is taking the place of Danny Jansen, who the Rangers signed to a two-year deal this offseason. And Danny's been hurt, although he's here. We saw him. He's got a right forearm strain.
16: Here's the catcher.
1: Don't know exactly when he would be returning. I don't know if the Rangers do either, but Wins, an eight-year veteran. We've seen him with the Orioles before, and he's been all over the Giants, Dodgers, Rockies, Reds, A's, and Braves. From Fresno State, it's 1-0 Texas with Berger at second and Smith at first, two out. Jack's trying to get through this inning without another run scoring. He pitches, and it's inside, ball one. And you talk about protection. I mean, this is a guy you got to bury if you're Griffin Jack's Jock Peterson. Having a great year offensively is on deck. And on 1-0, breaking ball, there's a strike. And you look at Wins, who with now three different teams is 5-58 on the season. If you're going to win this game, this is the batter you got to get. One ball, one strike. And the pitch popped him up out of play to the right side. And it is 1-2. So he gets ahead of Wins, a ball and two strikes. Wins has also been with the A's and the Braves this year. ...35-year-old catcher standing and waiting on the 1-2 from Jacks with a look back to Berger at second. And the pitch got him swinging. He went down with a changeup and takes care of Austin Wins and stops the Rangers. But they get a run, and an unearned run, no less, on Jacks' own error. The end of 1.5, Texas 1, Rays nothing on the Rays Radio Network.
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1: Well, we go to the bottom of the second inning, and Cedric Mullins will start it against Cal Quantrill. Now in a Texas 1-0 lead, and a first pitch called strike to Cedric, then Simpson, and then Victor Mesa Jr. against the 31-year-old Canadian-born right-hander. He pitches, swung on, and fouled straight back. And it's now 0-2 to Mullins, who drove in the game's lone run on Sunday with a squeeze bunt. No balls, two strikes. The count to Mullins. Quantra works on the first base side of the rubber. Into the motion, leans forward, kicks out and deals, and he's high. One ball, two strikes. We mentioned Quantrill's been all over the league in his big league time. He was drafted 10 years ago. Here's the 1-2. Mullins pops it up towards the third base foul line. Josh Smith moving to his right in fair territory, right on the back rim of the infield dirt to make the catch, and there's one out in the second.
6: Check out the Dex Home Plate Club, where you can sit just steps behind the action. 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
1: He was the 8th overall pick 10 years ago in the draft. Kyle Quantrill by the Padres. Like, if you're a real baseball nerd, and I say that lovingly, as Simpson chops one to first, backhanded by Berger, underhand. Oh boy, what a lead to Quantrill. It's like he led it right over the base, and Quantrill caught it on the run. That ball seemed to stop in midair, and you have to get Simpson, and there's two men retired on one pitch. That'll leave Victor Mesa Jr. If you're, you know, really love to go into the weeds with baseball, it's a lot of fun, actually, to look back at old drafts. I like to do it from time to time. And that 2016 draft, headed by Mickey Moniak, 1-1 overall. And there were some decent players that came out in the first round, but the real stars were in the second round of that draft. First, here's Victor Mesa Jr., who takes called strike 0-1. In the second round, so starting with the 59th pick on, all within about seven picks or so, Brian Reynolds, Brandon Marsh, Pete Alonso, and Bo Bichette. And he didn't really have that star power in the first round of that draft. And he go farther down, and Sean Murphy and Austin Hayes and Zach Gallen and Corbin Burns was in the fourth round that year. There's a splitter in the dirt, and it's one ball, one strike. Shane Bieber was in the fourth round of that draft. And in the first round, you had more, you know, journeyman-type players, guys like Kyle Quantrill. Here comes to Mesa, swinging a spinner off the handle of the bat, foul. It goes towards third, one ball, two strikes. 13th overall was Josh Lowe of the Rays in that 2016 draft. Wanted to the count to Mesa. Quantrill steps back, now pitches. Struck him out with a high fastball to retire the side. Six up, six down for Quantrill. It's like what he did last year against the Rays in Miami so far. Through two, it's 1-0 Texas on the Rays Radio Network.
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6: 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We go to the third in St. Petersburg.
1: And it's the top of the order once again for Texas. Peterson, Langford, and Duran, the visiting Rangers. And Griffin Jack's ready to go. His first one of the inning is a little high, 1-0. The first time I really saw Jock Peterson in person that I remember was the 2020 World Series. I suppose the Rays probably saw him before that, but I remember how impactful his at-bats were in that series. Here he swings and misses, and it's 1-1. You know, and he's not always the guy that looks that part of smooth swing, and everything just looks natural to him, but boy, oh boy, does he put up a tough fight at home plate. And yes, he'll strike out his fair share, but I remember being so blown away at the Dodgers and their ability to hit the ball well with two strikes in that series. That was part of the difference. On 1-1, there's a swing and a miss of the fastball, 1-2. You know, some guys, it looks like they kind of glide through and everything looks smooth and natural. Peterson, it always looks, almost looks like he's put together with spare parts. But boy, can he hit it. One ball and two strikes. And the pitch inside. He hit a ball yesterday. Obviously, we weren't there. We were playing our own game. Or no, we weren't actually. We were
6: I don't know what game you were playing.
1: But he hit a ball that was in the air for over 7 seconds. Does that sound like a long time? Swinging a ground ball base hit into center field. Peterson reached out and put one into center for a base hit. But you think about, that sounds like a very short amount of time. I'll bet most fly balls, 4 seconds at the most, five maybe. A 7 second air time for a fly ball that ended up going out of the yard. It's pretty remarkable. You always hear about hang time in other sports, but in baseball, you don't think about that too much. At least I did. And then they put it in their game notes, and I thought, wow, think about it. Count to seven. If you can. Once you get past the 6-7 thing, you know, it all gets clouded together. But think about it. A fly ball in the air for 7 full seconds? One ball, no strikes. The counter to Wyatt Langford struck out his only time up. And the pitch blasted again. He did this first time. Foul down the left field line and into 162 landing. It's one ball and one strike to Langford. It says here that is the third longest hang time for a home run in baseball this year. There are two other ones that have gone even longer than what Peterson did. Swing fly ball to the gap left center field. Chandler Simpson on the run. Can't get it. Goes all the way to the wall. The carom played by Mullins. The throw in. And now Walls comes to the plate, but they're going to hold Peterson at third base. It's a double for Langford. Second and third. Nobody out for Texas.
6: Pretty smart move by Corey Ragsdale. It looked like Peterson was running out of gas, and Walls did a great job to get the ball quickly to the plate for Mullins.
1: A curveball, and he doesn't, you know, Jax doesn't throw a whole lot of curveballs, and that one sat right out at the front of the plate. And it was drilled into the alley, and Kyle Snyder heads to the mound. Second and third, nobody out. We'll be here again tomorrow for game two, and then a day game on Thursday. Tomorrow, it is scheduled to be Mackenzie Gore for the Rangers against, well, we're not sure if it'll be Ian Seymour to start or Ian Seymour behind an opener, but for now, we know that Ian Seymour is scheduled to pitch tomorrow, likely 6:40 first pitch once again, and then Thursday, it's an afternoon game, and Nathan Eovaldi goes against Shane McClanahan. That's the scheduled matchups. Yeah, and now that I look at the race, it does see Ian Seymour starting. But there have been times that we've seen that before where they announce him as an upcoming starter and they decide, depending on the game before, which would be tonight, maybe they'll throw an opener ahead of him. So swinging a fly ball by Duran should get Peterson in. Medium deep to right. Mesa makes the catch, fires in towards the plate. Here comes Peterson. The throw is there, but a little bit high and a little bit late. Peterson scores. Down to third goes Wyatt Langford, and on a sack fly by Duran, it's 2-0 Rangers.
6: I wonder if the Rays will appeal, because Mesa intentionally allowed this ball to drop as low as it could before he made the catch. He dropped his glove almost to the waist, hoping that maybe the runner would tag a little bit early. I guess they're not appealing, so Texas read it well.
1: But I see what you mean and what he tried to do. It's a sacrifice fly for Duran. Now the infield stays in with man at third, one out for Brandon Nimmo, who grounds one on a hop to second. Palacios comes home. Langford in a rundown. Fiducia fakes once, fakes twice, reaches forward, and makes the tag. But all the way to second goes Nimmo, and a runner at second. Now two men down. Boy, and if you're not going to throw it, if you're the catcher, you better get that tag down. And he did before Langford could get back to third base.
6: Good job by Langford to stay on the rundown long enough, too, to get a runner into scoring position.
1: Fielder's choice going 4-2. With Nimmo going all the way to second. So two out, runner at second, and leaves it for Evan Carter. And Carter reached on a rolling tweener up the first base line. They went for an infield hit and scored their first run. Jack's pitches swung on a miss on the curveball, and it's 0-1. Carter only hitting 198, but I'll never forget his impact in the 2023 wildcard series. Just up from the minors, and he destroyed the Rays and had a great, great postseason. He takes inside, one ball, one strike. It's amazing how the Rangers, just everything came together at the perfect time for them in 2023. One ball, one strike. Jax throws low into the dirt, and it's two balls and a strike. Second base runner is Nimmo, who runs well. A lot of traffic for the Rangers these last two innings after Jax got him in order in the first. Now Griffin at the belt and pitches 2-1. Bounced in and backhanded by Fiducia. Three balls, one strike to count to Evan Carter. And while he's not hitting a whole lot this year, does lead the team in walks. 3-1. Jack's deep knee bend now rises up, sets at the letters and throws. He's got strike two. Sweeper at the bottom of the zone, and it's full 3-2. Walls at short playing behind the runner Nimmo at second base. Full count 3-2. Jack's ready to work. Throws to the waiting Carter, and it's a changeup low outside, ball four. First and second with two out. And now Jake Berger, a guy that has always hit the Rays well and has 19 home runs in the season. And they are making Jacks work quite a bit. 55 pitches with this first one here to Berger. And be careful on the first one. Here it is. Fly ball towards left field. Not deep, though. Chandler Simpson moving in and to his right. Now forward to make the catch. Side retired. Jake Berger, seven homers on the first pitch this year. That's third best in the American League, but he's out on one pitch, and Jax allows only the one run. At the end of 2.5, it is Texas 2, Rays nothing on the Rays Radio Network.
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9: All right, I think it is trivia time. And, well, I heard you guys talk about the Rangers' 2023 run to the World Series, which, of course, started right here in Tropicana Field. And I wanted to ask you guys this question in Toronto, but only one of you was in the radio booth. So here you go. I got you both together. Did you know that last year's World Series was the first World Series in a little bit of time in which the losing team outscored the winning team? So the Dodgers, of course, beat the Blue Jays 4-3, but the Blue Jays ended up outscoring the Dodgers 34-26. They also outhit them 75-53. So here's the trivia question. The 2025 World Series was the first Fall Classic where the loser outscored the winner since which World Series? How many years are we going back in which the winning team was outscored by the losing team in the World Series? We saw it last year, and that was the first time since which World Series? As always, best of luck to both of you.
6: All right, we will give that question again for folks. Hey, Culver's brings Kurtz in the third to Tropicana Field. Here's the deal, Rays fans. If the Rays score in the third, you score free Wisconsin cheese curds from Culver's. Rays up.
1: That's an interesting trivia question, and here is Richie Palacios, who takes high ball one. Wait, you mean run differential does not determine the World Series winner? I thought that's how they did it these days. One ball, no strikes to Palacios. And Richie with a check swing, and he went through it. It's one and one. So he's asking that with last year's World Series winning Dodger team, they were outscored by the Blue Jays in the series. I got to be honest, I don't know what the other one was. The only one I always think of is 1960, the famous Yankees-Pirates World Series, where the Yankees, I mean, destroyed the Pirates in three of the seven games, but then lost the series. They lost four close ones, of course, on the Bill Mazeroski home run in game seven. But the Yankees, like, really beat them up in the other games. Pitchers rolled foul along first. It's two balls, two strikes. So I'm just going to go with 1960. I don't know. It's a wild guess.
6: Well, let's play it out a little bit more than just one guess. I mean, it's got to be a series you would think that goes seven games, right?
1: Sure. What about 0-1? Well, no, I guess not 0-1 because the Yankees won all the... They were all tight wins and Arizona blew them out in game six. So swing and a miss. Palacios retired. Seven in a row to begin the game here for Cal Quantrill.
6: The ones that come to my mind, I wonder when the Giants won three World Series in 5 years. In 10, 12, and 14, were any of those World Series where they won all the close games and one of the teams that they beat, maybe the games were, there was a lopsided game or two in there.
1: Yeah,
6: that's what would pop in my head next.
1: Those are good guesses. All right, here is Taylor Walls. And he bats left-handed, takes a strike 0-1.
6: Didn't Mad Bum pitch like game seven in one of them?
1: Yeah, you're thinking about the one, the seven-game one against the Royals in 2014. That's a really solid guess. And the 0-1 to Walls is fouled back, and it is nothing in two. That's a really good guess. I try to think of World Series where there might have been a blowout one way or the other, especially for the team that ended up, you know, the losing team in the series, maybe won one or two of their games by large margins. Just swing and a miss, and Walls is down on three pitches. So far, the Rays are not close against Cal Quantrill.
6: No. I also thought maybe because it's the Rays are playing the Rangers, that one of those World Series that they lost, maybe they actually outscored the opposition in one of those World Series, maybe against the Cardinals.
1: There you go. That's a good guess, too. Here's Hunter Fiducia. And first pitch to the left-hand batting catcher is hit high and foul to the left side and down to the lower deck. And Neil's playing mind games trying to get inside the head of Chris Adams' wall. No balls of the strike here to Fiducia. In other words, why would he choose a series against the Rangers? There's one up and away. 1-1. I don't think it was 23. I don't think it was when the Rangers and Diamondbacks played. That was a five-game series won by Texas. One ball, one strike, but who knows? Fiducia swings and pops it up into right center field. Routine for Nimmo moving to his right. He tracks it down, and a perfect first three tonight for Cal Quantrill. We're finished with three. It's 2-0 Texas on the Rays Radio Network.
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